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3: The United States imposed 50% tariffs on some Canadian products after trade talks between the countries fell through. In response, Canada said it will impose its own retaliatory tariffs starting on September 8th. Carney said Canada's tariffs on U.S. goods will target sectors like steel, dairy, agricultural equipment, and pulp and paper, among others. A Texas judge has rejected a request for a new murder trial for Carmelo Anthony, who is serving a 35-year sentence for fatally stabbing a fellow student at a high school track meet. Retired Kaufman County District Judge Michael Chitty denied the motion. Anthony's legal team argued that he acted in self-defense when he stabbed Austin Metcalf during the April 2025 track meet in Frisco. Prosecutors claim that the killing was unjustified and was plain and simple murder. National Treasure 3 is in the works. Director John Turteltaub revealed Friday that a third installment in the popular Nicolas Cage franchise is in the works with a script that Disney has approved. I'm Rob Martier.
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4: Our Saturday forecast is calling for a daytime high of around 110 degrees, mainly clear skies with a slight chance for rain. At night, expect nothing but 90s. Sunday, bringing us some sunshine, clear skies at 110. For the Fox 10 Weather Experts, I'm Ash Loessa.
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1: All right, welcome back in here to Clay and Buck. Man, the show is flying by today, and we're going to take more of your calls and talkbacks and all the rest of it. Big day in Florida yesterday, or the last 24 hours. Byron Donalds got the win for the primary for the governor's seat, and we've also got Ashley Moody looking good for the Senate seat that is open here, and we had some very interesting races playing out. Wanted to get some of your talkbacks. You know what, Clay? I'm just going to go right to this one. Where did he go? He was upset. I want the one who was upset with us, who says you guys. Oh yes, D podcast listener Chris in Michigan. Okay, Chris, here you go. Play it.
2: Play in Buck. You guys can't wait to find a reason to criticize a Republican. Do you do the same for the Democrats? Ridiculous on how you jumped on Graham's sister for her non-answer. Not the best answer, but you guys, you say we should disqualify her and vote for the Democrat? Idiotic.
1: Okay, Chris. First of all, just a point of fact, there's a Republican primary going on. So there's another
3: in Tuesday.
1: In 1 week, there is another Republican who has an A-plus rating from, like, Right to Life and the NRA. And, I mean, you know, there's another Republican running who has been doing this thing known as politics and reading the newspaper occasionally for a long time. Number two, there are criticisms that we will take on hand here. You know, whether we're too favorable to one person in politics or too critical of another, the notion that we do not lambaste Democrats, fillet them like fish verbally on this show for hours a day is the craziest thing I've ever heard, Chris. Chris, we love that you listen. We love you for listening. All we do is mock the idiocy of Democrats. How can you think that we don't do that, Chris? My head is actually exploding. How is this? Because there's other people that are calling him the same thing. Why don't you guys ever criticize Democrats? I have special voices for Democrats.
4: I need to take a timeout.
3: All right, while Buck calms down, there is a primary. If you are not following this, as Chris is clearly not following this, you have a choice if you're a Republican in South Carolina. By the way, producer Greg just cleared up the phone lines. So 800-282-2882. Only South Carolinians can weigh in. While we wait for South Carolinians to weigh in on the debate that happened, I believe, last night, week out, the 25th, Ralph Norman is a Republican. Darlene Graham is a Republican. One of them is going to win the primary on Tuesday. The winner of that primary will then run against a Democrat in November and will win. So you are picking your senator for the next 6 years on Tuesday in South Carolina. Okay. I don't know very much about Ralph Norman. I do know that when AOC gave this answer last year, we obliterated her on this program. Okay. AOC was asked basically the same exact question. I'm going to play them side by side. I want you guys to listen to it. Take off your rose colored glasses and think to yourself, which one of these answers was better? Crazily, AOC got an F. I think she was better than Darlene Graham, but I can't recall it perfectly. Here was AOC. I'm going to play it, and then I'll play Darlene Graham. Listen to AOC asked about Taiwan.
5: Would and should the U.S. actually commit U.S. troops to defend Taiwan if China were to move?
6: You know, I think that this is such a, you know, I think that This is, of course, a very longstanding policy of the United States. And I think what we are hoping for is that we want to make sure that we never get to that point. And we want to make sure that we are moving in all of our economic research and our global positions to avoid any such confrontation and for that question to even arise.
3: Okay, that's AOC. Well, Buck, that's a bad answer.
1: Very bad answer.
3: But she got to an answer eventually at the end. Okay. She was a sitting congresswoman attending a foreign policy conference. You can go back and listen. We filleted her for this.
1: Of course. But can I also say, I think that what was really the problem with that answer, she was verbally stalling. You and I do radio. Yes. We know this from when you're trying to find a way to get yourself back to, especially if you've prepped on something or if you've prepared in advance to say something. We just go extemporaneously all the time here on the show. But if I was going to be in a debate, I'm sure I'd dive into certain issues and have in my head at least a structure of how to answer them. She was stalling. She was saying words while trying to reach into her memory for what is she supposed to say. That's what that's so it's a bad, it's a very bad. And when she got there, it still wasn't good. That's the thing. It's not like she kicked it into another gear, but that is that's a bad answer. It is not I have no idea what is going on in the world answer. And by the way, we have people calling in on this. Can I just add?
3: So, yeah, let's play Darlene Graham one more time.
1: Case you want to go head to head? Yeah. Okay.
3: That's AOC. Now you can compare. Be fair. That was AOC really bad. Here is Darlene Graham last night.
4: Senator, are Taiwan and the South China Sea national security issues for the United States? If so, why?
7: I'm sorry, could you repeat the question?
4: Are Taiwan and the South China Sea national security issues for the United States? And if so, why or how?
7: I'm just going to be honest here. I'm not on national security. I'm not that informed on national security. So, but I do support the military. My brother was in the Air Force for 33 years. So I will do everything I can to support the military. My dad was in the Army. I'm not a polished politician up here. National security is not my thing, not my area of expertise, but I do support the military.
3: Okay.
1: She's not running to be librarian at the local high school, everybody. She wants to be in the United States Senate.
3: One of the 100 most important elected officials in the United States Capitol. That's what a senator is. One of the 100 in a country of 350 million people. Your judgment is trusted more than almost anyone else. And by the way, Buck, just to be a little bit funny here, never a good sign when you ask to have the question repeated. It's like when you're in a spelling bee and you're like, can you use that in a sentence? Can you tell me the etymology? Like, you're definitely stalling for time when you say, hey, can you repeat the question? We have right now completely loaded lines. Let me let producer Greg get all these queued up. I only want South Carolina callers because they are the ones that are going to be voting. A lot of people are going to have opinions. I get it. We all do. But I want to hear from South Carolinians, and you can break down yourself. We played AOC's answer, for which she was condemned, attacked, ridiculed, even by left-wing media, because it was so bad that they couldn't even ignore it.
1: So, and that answer, by the way, was head and shoulders above the one that Darlene Graham gave.
3: Correct.
1: Just to be objective. And we've said that AOC is stupid. I think she's politically very dangerous and very powerful, but she's, you know, and stupid is honestly, she's more ignorant than she is stupid. She has a level of cunning, and she certainly is good on social media, and she can be charming. She has her things. Darlene Graham, I'm sure, is a lovely person and has some of those qualities and everything else. Let's take Stuart in Greenville, South Carolina. He wants to weigh in on this one. A South Carolinian, what have you got for us? Stuart in Greenville, going once. Stuart in Greenville going. You got us, buddy? Are you there? Oh, okay. Brian in Orlando.
3: Your screen is frozen, I think. Mike in Charleston, South Carolina. Mike, are you there?
1: Guys,
3: we're trying to hit one out of three here.
8: Yeah, I'm here.
3: Okay, Mike, fire away. Okay, put them on pause. Producer Greg, get them queued up. Let them understand that when we say their name, they should start talking. A little bit of an advice from me in general. I've been giving this for a long time. If for some reason someone's name is different than the name you have given and you are waiting on hold as a caller, there is no harm whatsoever in you starting to talk. If you're talking and you're not talking back to us, it's not a big deal. If we are talking to you and you do not talk back to us, then millions of people are waiting to hear what you have to say and you aren't saying anything. So general advice for people who are on hold, when I say a name, start talking. It might be you. It's possible that the name is a little bit different. It's possible that your hometown is different than actually you have given. That happens when people are typing up. But just start talking. You never go wrong if you talk on radio. Good life lesson.
1: Mike in South Carolina claims to be ready now. Come on, Mike. Step up, buddy.
8: Thanks for the coaching. I really appreciate that.
3: Thank you.
8: Listen, I don't disagree with the points that you made. They're valid. But when Lindsey was a freshman, he didn't know anything about a lot of the issues. That gal has had to put up with a whole lot of stuff in the last month and a half.
3: So here's where I'm going to disagree with you, Mike.
1: Let him finish.
3: I do think Lindsey Graham has always been very astute when it came to foreign policy issues. And certainly, even when he was a freshman in the Senate, he was a prosecutor in the House in the impeachment trials. This guy was an astute political figure, whether you agreed with him or disagreed. He represented South Carolina well for generations. When he was a first-year senator, he knew what his answer would have been on Taiwan.
8: She will as well. She's got Lindsey's entire staff. They're like a family.
3: Why couldn't she answer this question in the debate? She's a senator right now.
8: But I don't think that you... I understand. I don't disagree with what you're saying, Clay. But my point is this. To be well-schooled in all of this and in a matter of a month and a half is kind of a stretch.
1: Okay, Mike, I get where you're going. I appreciate it. Hold on a second. This isn't a family heirloom. Like, this isn't a painting that should pass from one person to another. It's a United States Senate seat. Why do you think it's one thing that she's in the seat? She was appointed. You had the untimely death of Senator Graham. May he rest in peace. This is about the next 6 years for your state, one of two senators. Why is she the best possible human being who wants the job for that job?
8: Because she's got Lindsey's entire staff who's been together for years and can advise her and get her up to speed on all of the issues that Lindsey expressed.
3: I understand that, Mike, but with all due respect, the staff exists to put your policy into place. I just started a new sports media company. It's my company. I'm responsible for everything. If I said, my staff handles everything, and I couldn't answer a single question, there would be no reason whatsoever why I should be the CEO of the company. The decider is the senator. So the staff works for her. If they are working for her and they prepared her for that Senate debate answer, she should fire them all because they failed her. So, again, there are only 100 people in the United States Senate in the whole country. Are you telling me she's the best representative for South Carolina for the next 6 years? The only qualification she has is she is Lindsey Graham's sister. That's it.
1: James in Greenwood, South Carolina wants to answer your question. James, you're up next. What have you got for us?
9: Hey, Buck. I do agree that she should have had better prep, but I think what most people want is someone's got a good head on their shoulders and is kind of rational. As opposed to her first voting for her over Ralph, I don't want another career politician in. I think that this anti-incumbent attitude is on fire, and I love it because we want somebody in there that's going to think. You know, even if she doesn't have all the answers now, I just want somebody that has a good head on their shoulders, and I'll probably be voting for her over Ralph.
1: Wow. Okay. Okay.
3: I don't know anything. Look, I know nothing about Ralph Norman. Nothing. I don't know if he's the best choice for South Carolina either. I'm not saying that he is. This is not my expertise. I would not vote for anyone who could not tell you what they would do on the most basic level if Taiwan was invaded. Or, Buck, she didn't even get asked that directly. Just how significant of an issue is this? She didn't even get the hypothetical of what would you tell the president if he called you 10 minutes after we had just had an invasion, because he would have called Lindsey Graham.
1: So Ralph, career politician, just to be clear, and again, I'm not on the like Ralph Norman for president bandwagon here. I don't even know about the guy until this all came up. But Clay, he grew a small construction business his father had into one of the biggest real estate developers in South Carolina. So he's a private sector guy for his career. He was very successful and now has been serving in the House of Representatives. So, yeah, I mean, he's not a career politician is my point. He's actually a career real estate developer. He's only been in the Congress since, I'm trying to find this as we're going in real time here. When did he first get in, guys?
3: Let me read, Buck. We'll come
1: 2017. So
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3: After battling pancreatic cancer linked to his time at Ground Zero, Daniel Foley passed away at 46 years old. 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
1: Join Tunnel to Towers in honoring heroes like Daniel Foley and supporting the families they leave behind. 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
18: Week 2 of the NFL preseason. Bills continue to roll. They crush the Browns on the road. While the Falcons won big in Indy, Ravens held the Vikings to a field goal in Minnesota en route to the dub. Baseball Brewers win their best 81st game in the show, edging the Bravos, while the Jays outhit the Yankees 15-4, beat them by a run. Golf, Wyndham Clark with a commanding lead after 3 days at the BMW. In tennis, Serena Williams and Carlos Alcaraz will team up at the U.S. Open. I'm Rob Bush.
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3: Let everybody get lined up. We have a little bit of a short segment here. We also have an unfortunate comment from Darlene Graham. She said that 50 million people live in South Carolina last night during the debate. That's more people than live in any country, sorry, any state in the country. And the number is actually around 5 million. It's kind of a disastrous performance. Now, to be fair, the most disastrous performance I can remember in a Senate debate, Buck, was Fetterman in 2022 against Dr. Oz.
1: But he had an excuse for it, and he said he was going to get better, which actually happened.
3: Yes, he couldn't speak, but legitimately the worst performance I've ever seen in a debate, even worse than Biden in the June debate 2024 that ended his political career. Fetterman has turned into a decent senator. I'm trying to be kind here. Debate performances do not always illuminate perfectly how you will do in the job. Having said that, not doing basic research on the most important issues that could face our country and being prepared for answers to questions about them is not a sign that you're going to be a great steward on behalf of the state. We will continue next.
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26: Our Saturday forecast is calling for a daytime high of around 110 degrees, mainly clear skies with a slight chance for rain. At night, expect nothing but 90s. Sunday, bringing us some sunshine, clear skies at 110. For the Fox 10 Weather Experts, I'm Ash Loessa.
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37: Canada.
2: of those at war with the U.S. I'm Carmen Roberts, Fox News. That's the assessment from Prime Minister Mark Carney. It's a trade war, and it's getting more intense as the U.S. slapped 50% tariffs on $20 billion worth of Canadian goods today. And Carney suspended trade talks with Washington over what he calls the Trump administration's uneconomic and unfair demands.
4: We were willing to drop our remaining retaliatory tariffs on strategic sectors, particularly steel, aluminum, and autos. If the United States substantially lowered theirs to levels that made it economic for Canadian companies to export to the United States.
2: U.S. Trade Representative Jameson Greer tells Fox News Canada is to blame.
5: And they continue to retaliate. And after a year of that retaliation, we've said enough. And so we've taken countermeasures.
2: Canada plans to levy dollar-for-dollar tariffs on many U.S. goods starting on September 8th. A Texas judge denies convicted killer Carmelo Anthony's bid for a new trial. Anthony's attorneys argued that his June trial was compromised due to strict courtroom rules, improper instructions to the jury, and a clash with prosecutors over evidence. The jury convicted the 19-year-old, then 17, of the fatal stabbing of Austin Metcalf at a high school track meet and sentenced him to 35 years in prison. He is appealing the conviction. And just days after Hurricane Lala battered the Hawaiian Islands, Tropical Storm Moke is closing in.
6: That will all start tonight to last all through Sunday and a remnant on Monday. If you have first responders, government officials on the ground trying to shore up the highway there that runs on the coastline, they're still trying to get into communities that have been affected by Lala a week ago, and now more rain on the way.
2: Fox Weather's Robert Ray in Hilo. 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
7: Hi there. Welcome into Saturday Night KFYI, the weekend edition of the National Briefing. This is Kelly Nash coming to you from South Carolina, where every Saturday night we reconvene to talk about news of the week and try to have some fun with it. That's really what I try to do. By the way, you can always get at me at Kelly Nash Radio on all social media platforms. So if you have thoughts about this or anything else that we're talking about, just go ahead and hit me up on social media. I'd love to have you join the conversation that way. It's becoming more and more obvious that liberals just will ignore facts. They see facts, but they don't like facts. So they ignore the facts. And I mean, look, I'm looking back at the 2024 election in the state of Minnesota. So in Minnesota that year, well, in this country that year, you had one of the, well, I can't think of a worse presidential candidate in history, at least in my lifetime, than Kamala Harris. Kamala Harris, you know, charisma-starved, word salad queen, tied to arguably the most ineffective president in U.S. history, somebody who's done the most damage, at least in most of our lifetimes, to the U.S., has no separation from him. You know, when asked what policy she would do differently, I can't think of any. She was a horrific candidate. She was a horrific primary candidate in 2020, which is why she got zero votes. But then in 2024, if it could have been worse, it was. And yet she, you know, despite that, despite looking at that, she still wins in Minnesota. She wins rather handedly, 51% to 46% for Trump. So, I mean, not even really close, kind of ran away with it in Minnesota. So it shouldn't be a surprise that in Minnesota right now, running for governor, Amy Klobuchar, huge advantage right now. Most recent polling, this comes from Channel 5 KSTP. They say that in their likely voters in November, Klobuchar is up 52% to the Republican, who is, I think, the Speaker of the House in that state. She's at 36%. So, I mean, not even in the ballpark. Even if all the undecideds broke for Lisa DeMuth, she still loses. So she has to not only win all of the undecideds, she has to go and steal some from Klobuchar. Now, if any of those people are willing to look at facts, perhaps she can still pull off the impossible. There is still a pathway to success in Minnesota. And, you know, I think that what she has landed on here when she's attacking Klobuchar is a fantastically valid point, which is the feeding our future scandal. This is one of the biggest scandals in U.S. history, happened in Minnesota. Amy Klobuchar, the longtime senator, like 20 years she's been a senator there, and she said she had no comment on this. None whatsoever. The fact that one of the biggest scandals in the country is happening in your state, you're a senator from there, you don't have a comment on it, and it's even worse than that.
8: What I do remember, though, is as Feeding Our Future was breaking and all of the fraud that was being talked about, the absent voice that I was noticing was Senator Klobuchar. You know, she, with her extended time, 20 years as a senator, could have held hearings. But not only did she not hold hearings, the hearing that took place a few months ago about fraud here in the state of Minnesota, she didn't even attend. And so I think that speaks very loudly to the people of Minnesota that we have a 20-year senator, the most explosive fraud that has taken place, a theft of our tax dollars here, and yet there was no mention by Amy Klobuchar of fraud until after she entered the governor's race.
7: I mean, this is outrageous by any stretch. The fact that you are a representative of your state, one of only two people who get elected to the Senate, and you see your tax dollars, the federal government's tax dollars, the U.S. taxpayers' money being stolen in your state. Of course you should be calling for investigations. Of course you should be condemning it. She didn't do any of those things. And then the most damning thing of all is when they finally have the hearings, you don't even show up to it. You don't even attend the hearings regarding your state, and you want to be the governor of that state. Look, this is what happens when you put party over country. This is what happened. I mean, you are so beholden to the Democrat Party at this point that you can't even call out Tim Walz. You can't back the whistleblowers in your state, the people who for years, I mean, even the local media was talking about this as soon as Tim Walz got into office, like shortly before he came into office, they were talking about it. They had reports about fraud, not this fraud, different fraud. And Tim Walz comes into office, and one of the things Tim Walz is talking about is we're going to fix the fraud problem in Minnesota. And as soon as he gets into office, there were whistleblowers who reported to the Walz people what's going on in their departments, and they were punished. That is illegal, obviously. It's immoral, and it's stupid, unless you want more fraud in your state, which is what Tim Walz apparently wants, which by Amy Klobuchar's silence would let you know that that is what the Democrat Party wants. They want more fraud. Now, I've talked about this for a while, that the Democrats never want to solve problems. They want to exasperate problems. And the reason they want to exasperate problems is that's how you get more power. That's how you get more money into the coffers of whatever the program is. But with more money comes more power, the more control over the people. And that's really what the Democrats are always about. They want to control the people. So we got to control the money. And in order to control the money, we've got to play up whatever the problem is. We got to make it 10x worse. We got more drug addicts than ever before. We've got more, you know, juvenile delinquents than ever before. We've got more uneducated, you know, illiterate people than we've ever had before. Well, why? Why do we have all these problems? You've been in control for decades. Why is that happening? Why did it go up? Think about this. If you're in Minnesota, this is where you're at. You've got Democrat governor, Democrat lieutenant governor, Democrat House, Democrat Senate. For years, you had a Democrat president in Barack Obama. You have a Democrat House, Democrat Senate at the federal level, and your problems got worse. How is that possible? The Democrats controlled every lever of government, and things got worse. How could that be? Whatever they're doing is not working. That's the easiest solution to come to. Whatever you're doing, stop it because it's not working. But to be, I don't even think it's being cynical. To say that they continue to behave that way shows that they want this to happen. Anybody would course correct. Anybody in your life, professionally, personally, if what you're doing isn't working, you may not successfully course correct, but you'll attempt to. You'll attempt to fix, you'll address the issue. This is causing me pain. This is hurting my family, right? This is hurting my business. Whatever you're doing, I have to change that. That's not what the Democrats do. They double down. They said, we need more of it. Well, it's not working. Well, just give us some more money and that'll fix it. Okay, well, here's some more money. Maybe a little bit more. Look at the problem in California. This week, the Trump administration announced that they're going to pull $2 billion from California that was supposed to go to the high-speed rail project, which, if you listen to the National Briefing podcast, I put that out again this week because we talked about it earlier, but we played the 2014 clip again of Gavin Newsom talking, and Gavin Newsom is complaining at that time about how he was fed lies, that what the project really was it was incompletable. In 2014, he was saying that. In 2014, Gavin Newsom saw no possible way for this train to be built. And then he talked about how it's already been reduced to not a high-speed rail, but a higher-speed rail than what we currently offer. I mean, the list went on of problems and problems. But that started out as a $38 billion project. Then they got another $38 billion for it. Then another $38 billion. Then another $38 billion. Then another $38 billion. Then another $38 billion. Then another $38 billion. The billions kept pouring into this project. They're now $250 billion or so into this thing, and they haven't laid 1 mile of track. Just a little bit more money. That's all it takes. We've been working on this project since 2008. We're 18 years into it, $250 billion into it. We haven't done one thing yet. Not one thing. But if we just have a little bit more money, now we can work. No. No. There's no company on earth that would behave this way. There's no human being that would behave on earth this way. If Gavin Newsom had the cojones of a true leader, he would stand up and tell the people of California the truth. He would have done it as soon as he became the governor, and not the lieutenant governor. He was under Jerry Brown at that point. He could have came into office and said, look, what happened here is a tragedy, but we've already wasted $50 billion or $80 billion or whatever they were at that point. We're not going to throw more money after this project. Maybe we can. We think that the goal is good. We want to have a high-speed rail that goes between L.A. and San Francisco. The government's not equipped to build this, apparently. So we're going to privatize it. We're going to hire an outside source. We're going to have a limited budget. We're going to say that this is what we have. What can you provide for that? We're going to bid it out, all those types of things. And then we can hold them accountable. And if they don't complete it, we can take them to court. I mean, I think that would have been a fair assessment if that's what you really wanted was the high-speed rail, but you didn't want the high-speed rail. You just wanted the money. Where did the money go? It went to his wife. That's where it went. Gavin Newsom's wife has made millions off of this. And it's not just Gavin Newsom's wife. It's all their friends. They're all in on it. They all keep collecting, collecting, collecting, collecting. The money has to be spent somewhere. Why not spend it with Gavin Newsom's friends? You think you're going to want to stop a program when your friends are making millions off of it? Of course not. And when you personally are benefiting from it, I mean, if your spouse is benefiting, aren't you benefiting? Of course you're not going to. Well, I shouldn't say of course not. Leaders would end that. People who actually cared about the taxpayer, people who were a servant leader would care. Amy Klobuchar is not a servant leader, obviously. Tim Walz is not a servant leader. These are people who are in the let me get paid, let me get power program. That should be an obvious, you know, connection for the people of Minnesota. They're not going to connect it, apparently, because she's at 52% right now. So unless some people want to open up their eyes, I'm afraid Minnesota is a lost cause. But we'll keep fighting. We're over here. That's what we do on the National Briefing. We'll just keep fighting and trying to show you the truth.
34: 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The National Briefing.
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9: Hey, I'm Rich Baroff from John Jane Rich, your host, CEOs You Should Know. Today, we're going to hear from Sabrina Matrucci-Johnson, CEO and founder of Daray Bioscience, who is leading the charge with first-of-their-kind solutions all across women's healthcare.
10: Dare to Play has the same active pharmaceutical ingredient in it that is in Viagra for men, but it's a formulation that's been specifically designed for women and studied specifically for women and designed to be applied directly where it's needed. And these are studies that were really designed to measure outcomes in women and reflect improvements that women could actually feel. So it's a fast-acting product, it's non-hormonal, and it works with your body's own natural arousal response, and that's really important. It is the only clinically studied compounded sildenafil cream with data that's actually been published in peer-reviewed clinical journals. Right now, if a woman talks to her clinician about sexual health concerns, she's often told that's just what it is, or she might be handed something that, quite frankly, was not designed for her. And so that's what we're really working to change with Dare to Play. We're working to change that conversation so that it happens. And we're also trying to be the beginning of a category that should have existed 25 years ago.
9: That was Sabrina Matrucci-Johnson, CEO and founder of Daray Bioscience. With her background in science, finance, and global healthcare, she's become an influential voice in the women's health industry. The full episode is live on the iHeartRadio app. Just search for CEOs You Should Know Phoenix.
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7: This is the National Briefing. I am Kelly Nash. Scary, scary times. The Democrat Socialists of America. They have been scheming against the American people for a long time. Many, many years, in fact. This week, a meeting that took place in 2025 was put out. I don't know how this ended up on the internet, but, and I'll warn you, it is tough to understand some of what they're saying simply because, again, it's 2025. We're still in COVID last year, weren't we? Because every freaking speaker has a stupid mask on. So it's very difficult to understand what the Democrat Socialists are talking about. But this is, I think it's like the DSA summit for 2025. And right off the bat, let me just tell you this. If you love families, treasure it as long as you can. Because under the Socialists, they're ending all that crap. Here's a little clip from the Future of Families.
1: And on that revolutionary horizon, want to perform abortions at a church, you know, but before it's all said and done.
3: That the only real difference between marriage and prostitution is the price and the duration of the contract.
14: We can fight for family abolition. We can imagine family abolition because we have seen Black women do it.
7: I mean, how offensive is every syllable uttered by these people? So, again, Mr. Masked Man says he wants to perform abortions in a church. The next lady wants to outlaw marriages because it's the same as prostitution, except it's an extended contract. And the final lady says, we know that we can modify families because we've seen the success of what's happened with Black women. And in case you can't put that together, what she's talking about is the fact that Black women by far are the highest rate of single moms in America. In other words, the Democrat socialists were working on this crap in the 1960s when the program was put in place to end Black families. It worked. She's bragging about it. She loves it. She wants to do that for the whites and for the Latinos and for the Asians and everybody else. How can we just break up families? How can we abort more children? How can we just wipe out marriages in general? Again, this is the platform of the Democrat Socialists. All right, let's move on to if you happen to have a child. God, that's why would you do that? But if you had one, You shouldn't be forced to raise the child, nor should you be allowed to raise the child.
15: Children whose parents are unable to provide either housing, food, or safety are treated as if they have committed a crime. So kids themselves are treated as if they have committed a crime if they're not born into a family that can support them.
14: But what we actually mean is the nuclear family as an economic unit. Who your parents are, who you partner with, how many children you have and how those children turn out to be are all economic conditions. So when we talk about family abolition, that's what we're talking about. We're talking about the abolition of that economic unit. For me, that liberatory horizon is to say, like, in which all of our material needs are taken care of by the collective.
7: Oh my gosh. So these people have missed the point of family to the point where it's just an economic unit? Is that what she referred to it as? It's like an LLC. The family is an LLC. That to them, that's what a family is. Well, again, I have to feel sorry for these people because whatever homes they've come from are so broken that that's how they perceive a family to be. They are so misguided. They don't even recognize the spiritual, the relational, all of that stuff. None of that means anything to them. They want the children to be raised by the quote, the collective. Take them away from the parents. But I mean, think about this. What if the parent happened to be a Christian? What? My God, we couldn't certainly have that, or a conservative. Listen, we got to do everything we can to stop the Christians and the conservatives in this country.
15: Because children don't have rights as individuals, but only in relation to their parents, they essentially only have the rights given to them by whomever their parents happen to be. So if you were born into a home headed by a Christian fundamentalist tyrant, for instance, you have the rights that that Christian fundamentalist tyrant gives you.
14: Just from my own personal experience, growing up in rural Ohio, and also now as a new mom, you know, I see the way that so many women and so many new mothers are getting like sucked into conservatism. You see this like wellness to MAHA to MAGA pipeline. I see it playing out in real time with people that I went to school with. And I see it happening not only with white women, but with Black women, with Arab women. Really concerning to see women that I grew up with like buying into this fully. So how do we like disrupt that pipeline and bring some of these women and mothers into our movement?
7: Oh my gosh. All right. So I'm going to say something that might be a little bit controversial here. But if there was a movement that was bringing joy and health to any segment of society, joy and health to any segment of society, I would not be opposed to that. That may be controversial. There might be some things out there that I'm not aware of that are bringing both joy and health to a segment of society that I might not agree with. I'm not aware of it, but I wouldn't oppose it. These people oppose it. They oppose, what she saw? The Wellness to Maha to MAGA pipeline. And we see it, as she said, in black families, Asians. We're seeing it with all kinds of moms that are finding health and wellness aligns perfectly with conservatism. And when they find that out, you're not going to get them back. You're not going to get them back. So we have to disrupt that. We can't allow them to keep doing this because they're going to start winning more and more elections because the truth is out that socialism, liberalism leads to unhealthiness, physical unhealthiness. It leads to mental unhealthiness. It leads to spiritual unhealthiness. There is nothing positive that comes from liberalism except, I can't even say positive. It's a feeling of I'm entitled. It's a feeling of I can be lazy. I don't have to do anything. The collective will take care of me. I deserve this, that, and the other thing. It's a cancer. Socialism, liberalism is a cancer. And if you are a Democrat running for office right now, you need to figure out a way to damn this, to just condemn it, get it off your plate. Because if this is who you are, if you don't condemn it, I've often made this comparison. You know, when I'm trying to, what's his name? I almost called him Chuck Todd. Chuck Schumer. When Chuck Schumer talks about we're a big tent, if you have room in your tent for this, the destruction of the family, the destruction of America, the destruction of mental health, if you have room in your tent for this, then there is no other room for anybody else. Because the two can't align. There has to be a line that people cross and you say you're not welcome in this tent. You know, if I've brought up the idea of David Duke. David Duke tried to run for office as a Republican. He was the former head of the Klan down in Louisiana. The Republican Party said, no, you cannot run as a Republican. We reject you. There was so many Republicans condemning David Duke that he was shamed out of the party. He's actually shamed out of the country, from what I remember. I think he moved to Europe or something. So you cannot, because they can't align. Conservative values do not align with white supremacy. It cannot work. But apparently in the Democrat Party, there is room for encouragement of the destruction of the family. Unless I hear otherwise, until further notice, Bernie Sanders, AOC, and that crew is running the Democrat Party. And that's what they're for. This is the Democrat Socialist. This is what AOC is about. This is what Ilhan Omar is about. This is what Rashid Tlaib is about. This is who they are. And America, you better wake up to the reality of it. The Democrats have been lying about what they're all about for decades. And now, in the words of Barack Obama's former pastor, the chickens are coming home to roost.
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16: President Trump says construction on the White House

0: goods. The new U.S. tariffs went into effect at midnight. The tariffs impact about $20 billion worth of Canadian imports. Manhattan's legendary Carnegie Deli, known for its famous pastrami sandwiches, is slated to reopen in September. The new Midtown location will be at 7th Avenue and 54th Street, just a block away from the old one. I'm Rob Martier.
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12: From the Whitfield Nursery's Weather Center.
13: Our Saturday forecast is calling for a daytime high of around 110 degrees, mainly clear skies with a slight chance for rain. At night, expect nothing but 90s. Sunday, bringing us some sunshine, clear skies at 110. For the Fox 10 Weather Experts, I'm Ashley Loessa.
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0: Very unconventionally, you spell it like my name, N-A-S-H, Kelly Nash in the National Briefing, on the iHeartRadio app. Now, in this segment, I have to talk a little bit more about the DSA. I hate to do this, but the DSA was making news. Now, this week, a guy named Cliff Connolly. Cliff Connolly is one of the Orlando leaders of the Democrat Socialists of America. He is also last year elected to the governing council of the National Political Committee. This guy is a bigwig with the DSA. Now, he had a, I guess this is all the other members, they're all on a conference call. Like a Zoom thing. So if you watch, by the way, I do a, my videos go up on Facebook and YouTube as well at Kelly Nash Radio. That's usually a mirror of the podcast. So I did talk about this earlier. I think it was Thursday morning when I first put this up. You can see Cliff and the crew as they talk about the demise of the United States and just sip their energy drinks and have a good time. This is Cliff explaining something called the Minimum Maximum Program. This is a program that was written into the DSA. It would be the socialist movement. It was voted on back in like 1890. So this has been a part of their program for a long time. And here he is talking, you know, singing the praises of it.
1: So the two things that we're famous for is our commitment to a program and our hatred of the United States Constitution. And what the program does is it gives us a roadmap to revolution, and it gives us the obstacle that we finally will have to get over to have a revolution, which is the United States Constitution, the basis of the United States government. It gives us the minimum circumstances under which we would be able to take power and govern, and it gives us the maximum program, which is the goals that we're actually aiming for, and aims it, you know, at a future that we can live in as a human species, because I think absent a revolutionary democratic socialist republic in North America, we may not have a livable future.
0: I mean, I don't know what kind of delusion these people are under. I mean, there has to be something spiritual happening here, I would think, because the reality is every one of these members of the Democrat Socialists of America political committee, national political committee, seem to be living in very comfortable homes. So I don't know what future they're not able to live under. It's kind of like, well, I don't want to make it. I was going to say it's kind of like the trans movement. They have one reality, but they don't believe it. And so they want to try another reality. These people in the DSA hate America. They want for the ending of the Constitution and so many other things. So, I mean, once that Constitution is shredded, part of their plans that they're openly talking about is the ending of the borders, the ending of the military, the ending of the Senate, the ending of the presidency, the ending of the prison systems. Everything is in play if the DSA gets their way. So we talked about that, but here's the thing I find so fascinating. Ronald Reagan in 1992 was addressing the Republican National Committee. And he had a speech going, and he got the people all fired up right in the middle of it when he was talking about how the Democrats. Now, again, this is in the 90s. This is before Bill Clinton has taken power, because he's running against Bush that year. And Reagan obviously pushing for Bush to have a second term. And he's making the comparison. The Democrats are lying to you. The Democrats don't have the same values that we have. They say they do. And we've already talked about some of the differences here in the last segment, but they claim that they want better education. They claim that they want to strengthen the family. They claim that they want less crime. That is not who the Democrat Party has ever been. And to make his point, well, he pulls out an oldie but goodie.
2: They even tried to portray themselves as sharing the same fundamental values of our party. But they truly don't understand the principles so eloquently stated by Abraham Lincoln. Quote, you cannot strengthen the weak by weakening the strong. You cannot help the wage earner by pulling down the wage payer. You cannot help the poor by destroying the rich. You cannot help men permanently by doing for them what they could and should do for themselves.
0: Oh, the crowd loved it. They absolutely loved it. Not enough Americans heard that or loved it because they voted in Clinton that year, who was a liar. Anyway, let's just get back to the point. That quote, was it really made by Abraham Lincoln? There's been some pushback. It could have been made by a former pastor. I think his name is William Bowtecker, back in 1916, in one of his books. It might have actually, because it's been argued for years whether or not it was actually stated by Abraham Lincoln. Okay. I mean, first off, do you disagree with the point? Whether it was made by Lincoln, this pastor, or anybody else, do you disagree with the point? I'll also give you, these are certified Abraham Lincoln quotes. One, there is no grievance that is a fit object of redress by mob law, which is currently what the Democrats are. They are mobsters. It's a mob law. Here's another one. This was made August 27th, 1856 in a speech at Kalamazoo. Do not interfere with anything in the U.S. Constitution. This must be maintained, for it is the only safeguard for all of our liberties. And not to the Democrats alone do I make this appeal, but all who love these great and true principles. So that's definitely a Lincoln quote. I mean, Abraham Lincoln made many great quotes. He might have also not made some of the other great quotes, but it doesn't matter who said them, to be honest with you, in my estimation, because what Reagan is saying there is true. You cannot help the poor by weakening the rich. You can't do it. You can't. When you give somebody who has not earned their stature, and when you give it to them, you weaken not only them, but you weaken society as in whole. So these are just fundamental principles of what's the difference between the Democrats and the Republicans. The Republicans are fighting for truth, justice, and the American way. The Democrats are fighting for power, and they do it under the guise of kindness. They do it under, well, can't we just give a little bit more to this special group that needs so much help? Can't we just do a little bit more for whomever? No. No. How's that for an answer, Democrats? The answer, for as far as the U.S. Constitution and the United States government, no. That is the job of charity. That is the job of the community. There are people who will help with these things. I go to a church with thousands of people that go out actively looking to help in the community. They go out to the poor and they help the elderly mow their lawns and fix their homes and fix up their cars, and they go to the prisons and they minister to the people. There's literally hundreds of millions of people that would like to help. But you won't give them a chance. You take that away from them, and then you say the bureaucrats have to handle it. And then you're told, if you want to go and do these things, you need a permit for that. You're going to try to rebuild part of that lady's house? Nah, afraid not, Fredo. You're going to have to get a special permit. Why not just let the government do it? This is the problem with the liberals. They want the power, and they use charity to get it. They do it with the food banks. They do it with the homeless. They do it with the drug addicts. They do it with everything. They do it with education. They are here to just take power. And by the way, for the socialists who act as if, again, you're living in comfortable homes from what I can tell. Just go back and study your history. Go back and look at the people who have followed this roadmap. They don't end up in comfortable homes. If you're in a comfortable home, you are eventually targeted. Eventually. The people who started the French Revolution became the targets of the French Revolution. The people who started the revolutions in Russia became the targets of the revolution. It's... Same in Cuba. Same as in China. It doesn't matter where it is. It's the mob that comes and gets you because you have too much. That is the way the socialist revolution always, well, it doesn't end until it finally just peters out and everybody's basically homeless and miserable. That's how it'll eventually end. But there's no need for us to have to go through that. Study your history. Show it to these socialists. If they're too far gone, they're too far gone. Don't worry about them. Just let them go be nuts in the corner. But don't give their words any power in your brain.
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0: 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And again, this is the final segment of the weekend edition. 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And K-E-L-L-Y is how my mother chose to spell that. And then Nash, N-A-S-H. The National Briefing is the name of the podcast, and you spell that like my name, N-A-S-H. 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Love to have you join me there as well. Lots of opportunities for us to connect. Now, first off, let me go back in time. It seems like a long time ago, but it really wasn't, that Hassan Piker didn't really exist. I mean, he was a human. He was on the earth, but nobody knew his name. So Hassan Piker, for those of you who might still not be familiar with Hassan Piker, he is a young man who was born to Turkish immigrants in New Jersey. He's a New Jerseyan by birth. He's an American by birth. He's always hated America. His mother's talked about how she doesn't like this, that it's very uncomfortable for her because both his mom and dad came here for a better life. They love America. They love capitalism. They're doing great in capitalism. Something happened to young Hassan. Well, he happens to be more in line with his uncle. His father's brother is the guy who started the Young Turks. I think the guy's name is Cenk Uygur, who is the guy who was like one of the founders. So when young Hassan took an interest in far-left politics, he got his break by being on the Young Turks. Look, if you're on somebody else's show, it's tough to get rich. It's tough to be the man if you're not the man. So he had to get out of there. He had to get out of the shadow of his uncle, Cenk, and go out and do something on his own. Well, one of the breaks in that, believe it or not, came from a guy named Charlie Kirk. Yeah, Charlie Kirk was doing this thing where he was debating people on the left. Obviously, he's been doing the tour for years about going to college campuses, and he had built this into a massive following that Turning Point USA had developed. But what he wanted to do was bring in people from the left to debate him, kind of people that were figures on the left. And he would debate them on a college campus. The Young Turks would sponsor it. And he would bring them onto a stage and put them on equal footing. He wouldn't be the moderator. Somebody else would be the moderator. And it would be a, you know, somewhat civil discourse between the two parties. Well, he brought up young Hassan Piker. And, you know, after about an hour or so of debating, this is what Hassan Piker had to say at the end of that broadcast.
7: I think Charlie's great. Absolutely. You're very well spoken. You are doing something that you believe is very important. And I largely do as well. I think that there should be a representation of conservative ideas everywhere, not just college campuses, everywhere. Conservatives should also feel free to talk about their opinions. I absolutely agree with that. There are definitely certain things that we not only disagree on from an ideological standpoint, we also disagree on some of the false equivalencies. But in the end of the day, you are also a very intelligent person, and I'm happy that we got together. I'm glad that Turning Point USA sponsored this panel. It was awesome. It was great.
0: Yeah, so it was great. We had a great time. Sounds like a very civil discourse. Sounds like mutual respect was earned. Okay, fantastic. Now, let's go to last night. Last night was San Francisco, and this is a young Hassan has now made a name for himself, right? He's out on his own. He's got a big tour going on. He's actually brought out a couple of people with him. What do they call this thing? The tour, the fear and whatever tour, something fear tour. I can't, about fear and live or live tour. I don't even know how to pronounce it. But it's Hassan Piker, Will Neff, Austin Show, and somebody named QT Cinderella. Now, there's apparently some sort of joke going on where Hassan Piker wants to be the bridesmaid at the upcoming QT Cinderella wedding, but that we'll get to that in just a moment. Here's Hassan Piker taking a song that some kid made on AI called We Are Charlie Kirk. And obviously, this is somebody who loved Charlie Kirk and used AI to create a way of expressing that. Well, now Hassan Piker has removed the vocals from that, and he himself is going to sing it in a rather mocking fashion about the late, great Charlie Kirk.

0: This is pathetic. This shows you where the left is. They are filled with hate. Last night, they displayed that in San Francisco, as that was a, I think, probably sold-out event. In case you were looking for the tour tonight, August 22nd, they're going to be in Seattle tonight, in McCall Hall. Tomorrow, Sunday, they'll be in Portland, Oregon. How do you, I mean, I guess the best word to describe it would be the German term Schadenfreude, which is basically taking joy in your opponent's pain. The fact that they're taking joy out of this and then rubbing it in the faces of the people who loved Charlie Kirk is despicable. And that's who they are, despicable people. They whoever's on the left should be condemning Hassan Piker just on this alone, never mind the fact that he wants to destroy the Constitution, throw that out, and all that other stuff. These are sick individuals, but you're not going to tell him to shut up. You're not going to condemn him because he's got all the heat on the left right now. This is where everybody is going. They're moving to his aisle. He is winning over the Democrat Party, which is bad news for the rest of us. Well, you know, if you like sanity. If you love sanity, I got more of it for you in 10-minute podcasts called The National Briefing. 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
10: Request denied. I'm Daria Albinger, Fox News. Carmelo Anthony will not be getting a new trial. A judge in Collin County, Texas, denying the 17-year-old's motion. Anthony was convicted of murdering a student from a rival high school at a track meet last year. President Trump may be rethinking the U.S. relationships with North and South Korea.
11: The Pentagon confirmed Wednesday the annual U.S.-South Korea military exercises will end 6 days early, following the president's order to substantially scale them back. The president has called the exercises costly and cited his personal relationship with Kim Jong-un.
12: The fact that I get along with him, that's a good thing, not a bad thing. He has 57 very powerful nuclear weapons.
11: The president also linked his decision to South Korea's refusal to support the U.S. effort against Iran. Seoul is now suggesting it could become involved in the Middle East if it means shoring up American military support back home. North Korea said Wednesday it still sees the scaled-back drills as a provocation and denied any contact between Trump and Kim.
10: That's Fox's Rich Edson. Tensions continue to focus on the Strait of Hormuz as the U.S.-Iran war continues. Fox's Jonathan Hunt in Tel Aviv.
13: Iran's leaders are issuing new statements hinting at what they claim will be a new post-war order in the Gulf, which could leave the U.S. sidelined. Iran's parliamentary speaker, Mohammad Ghalibaf, writing on X, quote, "We've received numerous messages from neighboring countries about shaping new security arrangements and economic cooperation in the region. The United States put the security of every single one of its allies at such risk through bullying and pure disregard for their interests for the sake of Israel." But the president, Masoud Pezeshkian, for instance, said that it might be time to, quote, end the war.
10: America's listening to Fox News.
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16: Another Allen shine for Buffalo in week 2 of the NFL preseason. Kyle Allen, 10 of 12, 13 yards per grab. And a tutty in the Bills win over the Browns. While the Lions edge the Commanders, Ravens roll the Vikings. Falcons crush the Colts. In the show, Milwaukee stays hot, picking up their big league best 81st win. They beat the Braves, while the Yankees fell short to Toronto in golf. Wyndham Clark leads Rory by 5 shots after 3 at the BMW. I'm Rob Bushka.
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22: Our Saturday forecast is calling for a daytime high of around 110 degrees, mainly clear skies with a slight chance for rain. At night, expect nothing but 90s. Sunday, bringing us some sunshine, clear skies at 110. For the Fox 10 Weather Experts, I'm Ashley Loessa.
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25: This is House Call for Health. While the more steps you take during the day may benefit your overall health, a recent long-term study finds as little as 5,000 steps a day could help protect your brain from changes related to Alzheimer's disease. Researchers followed nearly 300 older adults for 14 years, and they found people who are already showing high levels of beta-amyloid proteins in their brains lost thinking and memory skills more slowly if they were physically active. Adults who walked between 5,000 and 7,500 steps per day saw their thinking skills decline at half the rate of people who were mostly inactive. The team says their study was observational, so it can't prove that exercise directly helps prevent Alzheimer's. But experts agree it supports a body of evidence that activity is a modifiable risk factor in preventing the disease. Findings appear in the journal Nature Medicine. For more health news, go to foxnewshealth.com. House Call for Health. I'm Lisa Brady, Fox News.
0: Yes, sir. 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
2: Our Saturday forecast is calling for a daytime high of around 110 degrees, mainly clear skies with a slight chance for rain. At night, expect nothing but 90s. Sunday, bringing us some sunshine, clear skies at 110. For the Fox 10 Weather Experts, I'm Ash Loessa.
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7: News. I'm Deborah Valentine. A trade war between the U.S. and Canada after Canada's prime minister called off negotiations, claiming unfair last-minute changes by the U.S. Fox's Alex Hogan says Canada's imposing retaliatory tariffs on the U.S.
8: Canada, in response, is imposing these retaliatory tariffs that the Canadian prime minister says will begin on September 8th.
7: The U.S. imposing 50% tariffs on $20 billion worth of Canadian goods. Tropical storm Mokay is expected to dump significant rain on Hawaii's Big Island within hours. Hawaii's governor is Josh Green.
9: It will drop 5 to 10 inches of rain most likely on the Big Island, which is impactful because we just had so much rain from Hurricane Lala there.
7: The tropical storm's arrival comes a week after Hurricane Lala caused catastrophic flooding. A moderate 5.9 magnitude quake has struck eastern Japan, including the Tokyo area. At least 5 people hurt. 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

0: right, I'll Final Moments with Doug Schoen. And remember, he was a Clinton guy. But, you know, Clinton said the era of big government is over, the end of welfare as we know it. You're not hearing that from these DSA lunatics. So it's frustrating to me that the silence to me has been deafening. And this seems to be an environment of fear, except for people like yourself. Mark Penn has taken it on. Some former Obama people have taken it on. Some former, you know, former Clinton people. Bill Maher has taken it on. Joe Manchin has taken it on. And then John Fetterman gets abused because he's the only elected official that takes it on. It seems like the level of fear that this is now the old Democratic Party, and they dare not criticize it for fear that they will be primaried, like the way Mamdani got three incumbent Democrats off the ticket to replace him with these lunatics.
1: That's exactly right. I mean, Sean, we've talked about this in the past, but the left is virulent with their criticism. They do not in any way countenance any deviation from their philosophy, and they clearly have intimidated what is left of the mainstream moderate Democratic Party into this big tent strategy, which to me is capitulation to a brand of politics that is literally contrary to everything, as you said before, we've been brought up to believe and revere.
0: See, I think that people like Chuck Schumer, for example, or Hakeem Jeffries, for example, they're minority leaders, I argue, in name only. A long time ago, I was saying that Nancy Pelosi was speaker in name only and that AOC was the real leader in the House. I don't think I turned out to be wrong. Polly Market had her leading as the leading candidate for the 2028 presidential election. And I do believe that is the brain trust. I do believe this Fight the Oligarchy tour was Bernie handing the mantle to AOC. But I, regardless of Schumer's silence, regardless of that, I think that he's gone anyway. I think Hakeem Jeffries, you know, won't be leader anyway. Am I wrong?
1: The left will be in charge, whether titularly it's Hakeem Jeffries or somebody else. Similarly, in the Senate, if it's Schumer or somebody else, the far left, if the Democrats take control, will be the balance of power. And that, to me, is cataclysmic.
0: Yeah. I mean, how does a party recover from, I mean, 250 DSA candidates since 2019, 40 more on the ballot this year? That's a lot of people, Doug.
1: It's too many people as far as I'm concerned. And they are neither Democrats, as I know the party, nor are they willing to compromise, engage in dialogue. And they have, as you said before, quite comprehensively, an agenda that is antithetical to both capitalism and the way our democracy and federal system is organized.
0: All right. To me, it's just crazy. I mean, you can have disagreements. I mean, we've had disagreements over the years, but not about crazy. I mean, this is insane. Well, anyway, we do always appreciate you being on. You know, one of the few honest Democrats left, I guess, at this point. And I think their lack of moral clarity and their cowardice is going to hurt them in the end. But we'll see over time. You never know. You never know. That's why I tell people, you better get out and vote until the votes are counted. You better defeat these people or else they will change this country. It will be unrecognizable. Doug Schoen, thank you, my friend.
1: Hey, Sean.
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0: Now, we all see the rise of anti-Semitism worldwide. It's continuing to happen every single day. The people of Israel, they continue to pay the price. The threat to Jewish communities is almost nonstop. Many Jewish families are living with fear simply because of their faith. 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
13: A trade war. I'm Deborah Valentine, Fox News. The U.S. slapped 50% tariffs on $20 billion worth of Canadian goods today after Canadian Prime Minister Mark Carney broke off trade talks. Carney accused the Trump administration of proposing uneconomic and unfair demands.
14: We were willing to drop our remaining retaliatory tariffs on strategic sectors, particularly steel, aluminum, and autos. If the United States substantially lowered theirs to levels that made it economic for Canadian companies to export to the United States.
13: U.S. Trade Representative Jamieson Greer tells Fox News Canada is to blame.
15: And they continue to retaliate, and after a year of that retaliation, we've said enough, and so we've taken countermeasures.
13: Canada plans to levy dollar-for-dollar tariffs on many U.S. goods beginning September 8th. A week after Hurricane Lala caused catastrophic damage to the Big Island of Hawaii, the Big Island is bracing for Tropical Storm Mokay's arrival within hours. Fox Weather's Robert Ray reports from Hilo along Hawaii's east coast.
16: Tropical Storm Mokay formed yesterday and tracking to the south of the Big Island. We are not going to have a direct landfall. Look, that is the good news. Having said that, we are expecting about a foot of rain, maybe even a little bit more, in the higher elevations near Hilo, on the east side to the south point of the Big Island, but no significant winds. The problem with the scenario is this. Because of the impacts last weekend with Hurricane Lala and now this storm coming so quickly, first responders are in action mode. Residents are ready.
13: Mokay is threatening heavy rain, flooding, and damaging winds. An earthquake measuring 5.9 on the Richter scale has rattled eastern Japan, including Tokyo. At least 5 injuries are reported. 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
10: Fox News, I'm Angelo Bavaro. Tropical storm Mokay is advancing towards Hawaii with impacts expected into early Sunday.
11: Just skirting south of the islands, especially the Big Island, it will drop 5 to 10 inches of rain most likely on the Big Island, which is impactful because we just had so much rain from Hurricane Lala there.
10: Hawaii Governor Josh Green. Iran pushing back after Treasury Secretary Scott Bessent says the U.S. will unveil what he calls the toughest sanctions in history against Iran on Monday.
12: Iran's leaders are issuing new statements hinting at what they claim will be a new post-war order in the Gulf, which could leave the U.S. sidelined.
10: Fox's Jonathan Hunt. Canadian Prime Minister Mark Carney announcing today retaliatory tariffs on U.S. goods beginning September 8th. 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
15: All right, so everybody's talking about socialism and communism and, you know, for example, we have Megan Romer. I mean, this reminds me of Michael Moore years ago. Michael Moore, you know, said how much better the Cuban healthcare system is than ours, which was obscene and absurd.

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3: The toughest sanctions in history. I'm Angelo Bavaro, Fox News. That's how Treasury Secretary Scott Bessent is describing new economic pressure the U.S. is set to unveil against Iran on Monday. Iran pushing back as tensions persist over the Strait of Hormuz.
4: Iran's leaders are issuing new statements hinting at what they claim will be a new post-war order in the Gulf, which could leave the U.S. sidelined. Iran's parliamentary speaker, Mohammad Ghalibaf, writing on X, quote, "We've received numerous messages from neighboring countries about shaping new security arrangements and economic cooperation in the region. The United States put the security of every single one of its allies at such risk through bullying and pure disregard for their interests for the sake of Israel." But the president, Masoud Pezeshkian, for instance, said that it might be time to, quote, end the war.
3: Fox's Jonathan Hunt reporting. Canada has set the date retaliatory tariffs will take effect after trade talks with the U.S. collapsed.
5: The U.S. has announced it will have a 50% tariff on as many as $20 billion worth of Canadian products after these negotiations failed. And then Canada, in response, is imposing these retaliatory tariffs that the Canadian Prime Minister says will begin on September 8th.
6: We were willing to drop our remaining retaliatory tariffs on strategic sectors, particularly steel, aluminum, and autos, if the United States substantially lowered theirs to levels that made it economic for Canadian companies to export to the United States.
5: Now, Carney said that he called off the negotiations, that Canada could not agree to the U.S.'s new terms.
3: That is Fox's Alex Hogan reporting from the White House. 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
11: I'm Deborah Valentine. Tropical Storm Mokay is on approach to the Big Island of Hawaii a week after Hurricane Lala brought up to 40 inches of rain.
12: We're expecting upwards to a foot, maybe even more, of rain. That will all start tonight, last all through Sunday, and a remnant on Monday.
11: Fox Weather's Robert Ray reporting from Hilo on the east side of the Big Island. The Freedom 250 Grand Prix set to take place Sunday in Washington, D.C., the event in celebration of the nation's 250th birthday. Transportation Secretary Sean Duffy joins Fox News Live to discuss it.
13: We are leaning into America 250, right? 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And we thought this road race would be fantastic, free to the American people.
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16: You know, it is stunningly amazing, tone-deaf, dumb, stupid. I can't even imagine what is going through the minds of the people that are running the WNBA. I mean, it really had a chance and has a chance, maybe still, to become a league that the American people would adopt and embrace and support and champion, et cetera, et cetera. But they keep going woke. They follow the Bud Light, Dylan Mulvaney model. It's not going to end well. Period. End of sentence. Full stop. Nothing else to add to that. And, you know, watching, for example, Sophie Cunningham was the only one that were playing Atlanta, the Indiana Fever, and she's the only one with her hand over her heart. The Atlanta team doesn't even come out of the locker room, you know, to watch the Minnesota Lynx coach

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3: I'm Bill Hemmer, and these are the most impactful moments in American history. December 8, 1980, marked a dark day for music across the globe. Beneath the arch entrance of the famous Dakota, an apartment building along Manhattan's Central Park West, John Lennon was murdered in cold blood. Mark David Chapman, an isolated and obsessed fan, fired 5 bullets from his revolver, 4 of which struck Lennon. Tributes poured in as the world mourned. Fellow Beatles expressed their farewells through song. Paul McCartney with Here Today and George Harrison with All Those Years Ago. John Lennon was a champion of peace, a symbol of hope, and the voice that dared us to imagine. Though his life was violently taken away, his gifts and contributions to music and culture are still celebrated to this day. I'm Bill Hemmer, Fox News.
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5: Under threat again. I'm Angelo Bavaro, Fox News. Another tropical storm is marching toward Hawaii, where residents are still dealing with the aftermath of Hurricane Lala.
6: Tropical storm Moke is making its way toward the Big Island, and we're expecting upwards to a foot, maybe even more, of rain. That will all start tonight, last all through Sunday, and a remnant on Monday. The problem with all of this is you have first responders, government officials on the ground trying to shore up the highway there that runs on the coastline. They're still trying to get into communities that have been affected by Lala a week ago, and now more rain on the way. Good news, if there is any for this latest, is the rest of the islands will likely not take significant impacts. Maui could see 1 to 4 inches, but nothing like last weekend. The big concern is the east side of the Big Island, Hilo to the south.
5: That is Fox Weather's Robert Ray. Canada has set retaliatory tariffs after trade talks with the U.S. collapsed.
7: The U.S. has announced it will have a 50% tariff on as many as $20 billion worth of Canadian products after these negotiations failed. And then Canada, in response, is imposing these retaliatory tariffs that the Canadian Prime Minister says will begin on September 8th.
8: We were willing to drop our remaining retaliatory tariffs on strategic sectors, particularly steel, aluminum, and autos. If the United States substantially lowered theirs to levels that made it economic for Canadian companies to export to the United States.
7: Now, Carney said that he called off the negotiations, that Canada could not agree to the U.S.'s new terms.
5: That is Fox's Alex Hogan. Carmelo Anthony will not get a new trial, a Texas judge denying that teen's request. Anthony was convicted in the 2025 deadly stabbing of another teen, Austin Metcalf, at a track meet. 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

0: News. I'm Deborah Valentine. A Biden-appointed federal judge striking down a Trump administration immigration policy, stopping the processing of visas from 75 countries. Fox's Daria Albinger.
1: The judge said it was contrary to the Immigration and Nationality Act. Two nonprofits challenged the administration's policy, along with 11 individuals, six of whom had family members who had been refused visas.
0: The State Department suspended the visas for applicants of 75 countries deemed at high risk of becoming dependent on public benefits. A wildfire has spread to over 10,000 acres near Lake Tahoe. The Hawk Fire has forced residents of 1,000 homes to evacuate in Nevada near the California border. High winds and low humidity are fueling the fire. Former Republican Senator Nancy Kassenbaum Baker of Kansas died Friday of natural causes at the age of 96, according to her son. America's listening to Fox News.
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0: 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Instead of trusting the dollar, central banks around the world are preparing for the future with gold. 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
6: Sanctions for Iran. I'm Deborah Valentine, Fox News. Tensions over the Strait of Hormuz continue as President Trump declares more intense economic sanctions on Iran. Fox's Jonathan Hunt is in Tel Aviv, Israel.
7: Iran's leaders are issuing new statements hinting at what they claim will be a new post-war order in the Gulf, which could leave the U.S. sidelined. Iran's parliamentary speaker, Mohammad Ghalibaf, writing on X, quote, "We've received numerous messages from neighboring countries about shaping new security arrangements and economic cooperation in the region. The United States put the security of every single one of its allies at such risk through bullying and pure disregard for their interests for the sake of Israel." But the president, Masoud Pezeshkian, for instance, said that it might be time to, quote, end the war.
6: Treasury Secretary Scott Bessent is set to release new sanctions against Iran on Monday. Several civilians were killed in a Ukrainian shopping center as Russia and Ukraine continue to trade strikes. Fox's Jeff Paul has more.
8: Officials in Ukraine say overnight Russian drone and missile strikes killed at least 7 people. Those attacks happening just a day after Moscow pounded Kyiv and the surrounding region for hours, targeting a Ukrainian shopping center. At least 16 were killed in what's been an extremely devastating summer for Ukraine. The UN says last month they saw the most civilians killed or injured in Ukraine since the start of the war back in 2022. Ukrainian President Volodymyr Zelensky says they need more Patriot interceptors for defense. But stockpiles are running low due to the war in Iran and 4 years of war between Ukraine and Russia.
6: The current phase of massive full-scale invasion began in February 2022. 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
3: 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Over 20% of Americans are likely to put off creating a debt payoff program, according to NerdWallet. But there are steps you can now take to lower interest payments as you work toward paying down your balance. Financial planners say the first is to forgive yourself and then make a plan. You might have been making minimum payments, and while that approach allows you to avoid late fees, it still keeps you trapped in debt for a much longer time. If you can shift your spending even slightly, you may be able to afford bigger payments. One idea is to temporarily limit contributions to retirement accounts, or for more income, perhaps you can take on a side hustle or get a roommate. You can also lower interest rates by calling your credit card company and just asking, or look into balance transfer credit cards, or perhaps explore a loan consolidation. A home equity loan or line of credit can also provide lower interest financing, but be aware that you can possibly lose your home if you can't pay off your debt going forward. Saving you money, Hillary Barsky, Fox News.
0: Trump won the race to the White House.
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0: 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The mainstream press is no longer the gorilla in the room. Glenn Beck is the gorilla in the room. 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
1: Fox News, I'm Angelo Bavaro. Tariffs on imported beef will be suspended for the next 3 months.
2: President Trump made the announcement Friday on his Truth Social platform. The 90-day suspension, according to the president, is to help lower the cost of beef to American consumers. And as part of an agreement with importers, the beef will be sold at 25% below market price.
1: Fox's Eben Brown. A tropical storm is approaching Hawaii.
3: Right now, Tropical Storm Mokay is barreling toward the islands from the southeast. While it's not expected to make a direct hit, the storm could still bring heavy rain and strong winds overnight. Hawaii is still reeling after Hurricane Lala brushed by last week, causing at least $40 million in damages.
1: That is Fox's Jackie Ibanez reporting. 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

0: 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Jim Clark, Republic Monetary Exchange. 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Instead of trusting the dollar, central banks around the world are preparing for the future with gold. 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
5: Trade war. I'm Angelo Bavaro. Fox News Canada has set retaliatory tariffs after trade talks with the U.S. collapsed.
6: The U.S. has announced it will have a 50% tariff on as many as $20 billion worth of Canadian products after these negotiations failed. And then Canada, in response, is imposing these retaliatory tariffs that the Canadian Prime Minister says will begin on September 8th.
7: We were willing to drop our remaining retaliatory tariffs on strategic sectors, particularly steel, aluminum, and autos. If the United States substantially lowered theirs to levels that made it economic for Canadian companies to export to the United States.
6: Now, Carney said that he called off the negotiations, then that Canada could not agree to the U.S.'s new terms.
5: Fox's Alex Hogan. Will a foreign policy flub during last week's debate cost the late Lindsey Graham's sister her chance to run for a full six-year term? Fox's Jessica Rosenthal reports with South Carolina Senate Republican primary runoff coming up on Tuesday.
8: Last week, during a Senate primary debate between South Carolina Senator Darlene Graham and Congressman Ralph Norman, the two top vote-getters in this month's primary, Graham was asked about how important Taiwan and the South China Sea were to national security.
9: I'm just going to be honest here. I'm not on national security I'm not that informed on national security, but I do support the military.
8: Norman said after the debate, we can't afford a grace period for on-the-job training while China buys up American farmland near military installations and sends spy balloons over the country. Graham beat Norman by 8 points in the primary earlier this month, but neither got more than 50%, forcing them both into a runoff. Jessica Rosenthal, Fox News.
5: Tropical storm Moke is approaching Hawaii and could bring potentially heavy rain and strong winds into Sunday. 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
24: Apple tech is getting pricier. It's never been a cheap investment to own Apple gear, be it a phone, tablet, computer, watches, TV box, speakers, or earphones. Apple's devoted fans have always rationalized the higher price tag by arguing everything from aesthetic style to security and reliability, and much of that has been vindicated through the years. But now Apple says prices of MacBooks and iPad tablets are slated to go up even more, and that things like HomePods and Apple TVs cost more now, too. Even that new lower-cost MacBook Neo will see its retail price jump $100. Apple blames the price increases on increased costs for semiconductors as the AI and data center industry is putting a hefty demand on what is currently capable to be manufactured. Prices on iPhones are stable for the moment, but those two could increase later this year. Apple's stock, however, took a dip in reaction to the news. With Fox on Tech, I'm Evan Brown, Fox News.
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0: some areas. A judge in Texas denying Carmelo Anthony's request for a new trial. Fox's Max Gordon.
1: Anthony, now 19, was convicted in June of stabbing and killing 17-year-old Austin Metcalf during an altercation at a high school track meet in Frisco, Texas.
0: Anthony serving 35 years in prison. Former Republican Senator Nancy Kassenbaum Baker of Kansas died Friday at the age of 96 of natural causes, according to her son. 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

0: Fox News, I'm Angelo Bavaro. Iran pushing back after Treasury Secretary Scott Bessent says the U.S. will unveil what he calls the toughest sanctions in history against Iran on Monday.
1: Iran's leaders are issuing new statements hinting at what they claim will be a new post-war order in the Gulf, which could leave the U.S. sidelined.
0: Fox's Jonathan Hunt. A historic

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9: The toughest sanctions in history. I'm Angelo Bavaro, Fox News. That's how Treasury Secretary Scott Bessent is describing new economic pressure the U.S. is expected to unveil against Iran on Monday. Iran pushing back as tensions persist over the Strait of Hormuz.
10: Iran's leaders are issuing new statements hinting at what they claim will be a new post-war order in the Gulf, which could leave the U.S. sidelined. Iran's parliamentary speaker, Mohammed Ghalibaf, writing on X, quote, "We've received numerous messages from neighboring countries about shaping new security arrangements and economic cooperation in the region. The United States put the security of every single one of its allies at such risk through bullying and pure disregard for their interests for the sake of Israel." But the president, Masoud Pezeshkian, for instance, said that it might be time to, quote, end the war.
9: Fox's Jonathan Hunt. Canada has set retaliatory tariffs after trade talks with the U.S. collapsed.
11: The U.S. has announced it will have a 50% tariff on as many as $20 billion worth of Canadian products after these negotiations failed. And then Canada, in response, is imposing these retaliatory tariffs that the Canadian Prime Minister says will begin on September 8th.
12: We were willing to drop our remaining retaliatory tariffs on strategic sectors, particularly steel, aluminum, and autos, if the United States substantially lowered theirs to levels that made it economic for Canadian companies to export to the United States.
11: Now, Carney said that he called off the negotiations, then Canada could not agree to the U.S.'s new terms.
9: Fox's Alex Hogan. A Texas judge denying Carmelo Anthony's request for a new trial. Anthony was convicted in the deadly stabbing of another teen at a track meet. 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
8: I'm Pam Puso. A rupture in relations between the U.S. and Canada following the collapse of trade talks. The U.S. imposing 50% tariffs on roughly $20 billion in Canadian goods.
9: Canada, in response, is imposing these retaliatory tariffs that the Canadian Prime Minister says will begin on September 8th.
8: Fox's Alex Hogan. Tropical storm Mokay could dump up to 15 inches of rain on Hawaii's Big Island, the state already soaked because of Hurricane Lala.
10: We know there's already at least $43 million of damage to infrastructure on the Big Island, another $4.6 million to homes at the very least. There's going to be a lot more to account for, and we will be there.
8: Governor Josh Green, thousands of people are still without power on the Big Island. 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
19: Rain for the Big Island. I'm Pam Puso, Fox News. Tropical storm Mokay is expected to pass south of Hawaii's Big Island, dumping anywhere from 5 to 15 inches of rain. Life-threatening flash flooding and mudslides are major concerns. Parts of Hawaii are still recovering from Hurricane Lala, and thousands are still without power. A convicted killer in Texas has lost a bid for a new trial.
20: The defense team for Carmelo Anthony is planning to appeal after a Texas judge denied him a new trial. Saturday's order does not detail the reasoning. Anthony was convicted of murder and sentenced to 35 years in prison in June for 2025 stabbing death of 17-year-old Austin Metcalf. Anthony's lawyers argue a new trial is warranted, citing violations of his rights. They also claim an unwritten agreement between his former lawyers and prosecutors was improperly handled.
19: Fox's Jackie Ibanez. She broke barriers for women in Congress. Former U.S. Senator Nancy Kassebaum Baker of Kansas has died. She was 94.
21: Several firsts for Baker. She was the first woman elected to the U.S. Senate without previously having a husband who served in Congress. Baker won election in 1978, serving three terms. She married former Republican Senator Howard Baker of Tennessee in 1996, the first marriage between a man and woman who'd both served in the U.S. Senate. Later in life, she increasingly broke with the Republican Party, endorsing Democrats in several Kansas races. Baker also called for President Donald Trump's impeachment after the January 6, 2021 attack on the U.S. Capitol. This has just gone too far, she told Kansas City's KMBC. Deborah Valentine, Fox News.
19: More devastating Russian attacks on Ukraine. Officials say at least 10 people are dead after drone strikes on the Capitol and other regions. 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
4: Meta is getting ready to spend a lot of money in the United States. The social media and AI company behind Facebook and Instagram, among other social apps, will be investing $600 billion into tech infrastructure and jobs in the U.S. over the coming 3 years. Those data centers will be focused on supplying the computing power behind Meta's artificial intelligence products, all which the company foresees becoming integral to their users' experiences. Building the data infrastructure needed to support AI is an expensive and lengthy undertaking. Meta already previously inked a deal to spend $27 billion to fund a data center in Louisiana, its largest such facility in the world. But even still, many of these high-tech companies leading the foray into American AI say the country lacks infrastructure for both data hosting and power generation enough to keep those data centers functioning. With Fox on Tech, I'm Evan Brown, Fox News.
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0: Paul Stevens. Iran now pushing back after Treasury Secretary Scott Bessent says the U.S. will unveil what he calls the toughest sanctions in history against Iran tomorrow on Monday.
1: Iran's leaders are issuing new statements hinting at what they claim will be a new post-war order in the Gulf, which could leave the U.S. sidelined.
0: Fox's Jonathan Hunt, a historic IndyCar event racing taking place in the nation's capital today.
2: IndyCar drivers will race through the streets of the nation's capital today for the first ever Freedom 250 Grand Prix. The circuit runs 1.66 miles along the National Mall and down Pennsylvania Avenue, giving drivers the chance to race past historic landmarks like the Washington Monument and the U.S. Capitol.
0: Fox's Tony Genualdo. The action begins at 1 p.m. on Fox. 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
3: 550 KFYI. 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

0: advantage of the free bottle offer. But before we do that, Sherry, Purity uses this natural form of astaxanthin, not that synthetic, cheaper form like you find out there on the market. This is really important as well, correct?
1: Yeah, you definitely need to do your homework when choosing supplements. And that's what I did. AstaFX uses 4 milligrams of the world's most clinically researched natural form of astaxanthin called Astareal.
0: Sherry Tarkos, pharmacist and author, is with us here on the program. Sherry, we learned today that astaxanthin is 6,000 times more powerful by this one measurement of antioxidant activity when compared to vitamin C. This AstaFX has so much power. Purity has something like 100 plus unsolicited testimonials on their website, and I found a couple that I especially enjoy. If I could read a couple of those, I think this is very interesting, if it's okay with you.
1: Sure, I think it's great to share feedback from people that are really taking the product.
0: Yeah, here's one from Ava in Texas. She gives AstaFX 5 stars, and she writes, quote, "After taking AstaFX, my son was visiting us and said, 'Mom, you look youthful. I'm a Purity Products customer for the last 3 years and will never go back.'" That's from Ava. Here's one from Nina in Ottawa, Ontario. She's in the age group 45 to 54, gives it another 5-star review. She says this, quote, "Since taking AstaFX, I've felt so much better. My energy level, I would say, has gone from a 3 to a 10. How about that? She says, "So I feel energized whenever taking. My husband even noticed I no longer complain about housework. Well, I've talked about this amazing product to all my family and friends. I'm sure they see how well I look because I feel great from the inside out. I've even noticed my skin appears healthier, too. I feel like a fountain of youth." Now, that's pretty good stuff from actual customers who've been trying AstaFX. And, Sherry, you mentioned before we started the show, you've been taking this product for yourself. And I know, knowing you for some time, it's worked very well for you, hasn't it?
1: It has. You know, I've been taking it for about 2 years now, mm-hmm. and people are often surprised to hear that I'm 50. They tell me that I look more like I'm 35, which is nice to hear.
0: Yep.
1: Mm-hmm. I do eat healthy. I exercise regularly, but I'm also a strong believer in the benefits of taking research-based supplements. And I take AstaFX every day to stay strong, healthy, to keep my energy levels up, and for my skin. I mean, I want to do everything I can to stay youthful and to keep my body sharp and also to prevent some of those issues that can arise as we age.
0: 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We'll give you the number and the special offer again at the end of the show in a few minutes, but lots to cover today. We'll get back to it here with Sherry Tarkos. She's an author and pharmacist, and always great to have you on the show. Such great information, Sherry. Can you share with us a quick study or two to sort of back this up, highlight the science behind the elite astaxanthin that's found in AstaFX? Because I know there are, what, dozens and dozens of studies. Maybe you can pull out and highlight a couple of your favorites.
1: Yeah, for sure. So Dr. Mark Miller, he's a PhD, a biomedical researcher, he explains it well, and he's talking here about how free radicals compromise and undermine function and cellular performance in the body. He says astaxanthin is simply superb at negating this, as evidenced by clinical trials showing improved performance and accelerated recovery. In fact, research published in the Journal of Medicine and Science in Sports and Exercise found that those who took 4 milligrams of astaxanthin daily over 28 days scored better cycling times with greater output than those who did not take it. So they biked faster. Mm-hmm.

0: I mean, remember this. Astaxanthin is one of the few fat-soluble antioxidants that can actually neutralize free radicals even at the site of the mitochondrial membrane. It's like cellular body armor protecting your cells, your joints, blood vessels, brain, heart, and organs on many levels. So listen to this, Mark. Mm-hmm. There are 14 clinical studies on astaxanthin for brain health, 7 studies on skin health, 14 studies on eye health, including research for depth perception and focus, 6 studies showing astaxanthin supports cardio function, 42 studies on healthy aging and cellular health. I mean, there's a ton of research on human performance, too, showing benefits for energy, stamina, and endurance. I mean, this AstFX, it's incredibly powerful and versatile. It helps you stay in the game of life, stay energized, active, alert, healthy, and even stronger.
1: That is impressive on so many levels. So much great information there. And I know this astaxanthin has about a dozen patents, too. I'm looking here. I see there's a patent for promoting eye health and reducing eye fatigue. There's a patent for inhibiting the expression of cytokines in cells, and a patent, get this, on composition for body fat reduction. There's one for improving muscle atrophy in older adults. Sherry, I'd like to be a little bit of a skeptic here. How can this one simple nutrient magically do all of this? How can this AstaFX give us so many benefits? I mean, really?
0: Yeah, I know. It sounds amazing, too good to be true, but it really is true. Many of the studies that I'm referencing here, they're available on PubMed. These are reputable clinical studies conducted by leading researchers around the world that really back the benefits of astaxanthin. By the way, muscle output is better with astaxanthin, too. And this comes from astaxanthin research published in the International Journal of Sports Nutrition, November 2011. This was another study done with cyclists. They took 4 milligrams of astaxanthin. It was a small study, but very positive, showing that cyclists improved their trial time by 2 minutes in a 20-kilometer bike race. I mean, that's a meaningful improvement in a race like this. And the researchers said that they also burned fat more efficiently, which makes sense. Based on this research, Purity can actually make the claim that AstaFX will promote and improve power output in your muscles. I mean, I tell people, AstaFX in, strength and power out. It's transformative if you like energy. And this was found in other studies, too, like one that looked at hand grip strength.
1: Oh, so much great information. If you're just tuning in, we're talking with pharmacist and author Sherry Tarkos here. I'm your host, Mark Larson. Now, in this hand grip study that you mentioned, I understand this involved, a 12-milligram dose, and they saw a 93% boost in hand strength in people who struggled with, a tennis elbow. That's a big deal. But our listeners might be saying, maybe I don't play tennis. What about me? What does it mean for me, right?
0: Right. So think about this. A 93% increase in a person who has some repetitive stress in their elbow, it's an almost doubling in hand strength. So just think about all the things that you do in your daily life, picking up groceries, your kids, your grandkids, gripping the steering wheel of a car, playing golf or tennis, gardening or riding a bike. A doubling of grip strength makes a big difference. I mean, when you take astaxanthin, you get stronger, you feel stronger, you have more energy, endurance. If you play sports, you play stronger. So to me, it's really quite extraordinary.
1: That's great information, too. Now, Sherry, I want to share a couple more testimonials that caught my attention out of the so many right there on the Purity website. Again, these are unsolicited. These are from real people. Here's one from Rick. He's a male, aged 55 to 64, lives in Naples, Florida. He writes this: what a great product AstaFX has been for me. After starting taking AstaFX, my workout and strength has increased as if I were in my 20s again. And I've only been on AstaFX for 2 months now. Can't wait to see the long-term effect. I look forward to taking AstaFX every morning for my afternoon workouts. I'll be taking this product for a long time. Here's Dee Dee. She's a female, age 45 to 54. She lives in Laurel Park, North Carolina. She writes this, quote, "I've been using AstaFX for a month now. I can see the difference in my energy level. I now have more energy, feel better since taking this product. I can actually see a difference in my skin as well. I'm a smoker who has smoking lines around my mouth, but the lines have diminished about 50%. Overall, I am so thrilled with my energy level. I love this product." Just a couple of samples from the real people who have responded on Purity's website. And Sherry, I'm looking at the list of patents again on this astaxanthin compound. This is where the science, the research backs up what we're talking about. This is just flat out amazing. And now, Sherry, a lot of people out there are going to think what I'm going to say here sounds a little bit odd. But you said before the show, this supplement may even help people drive a car better or use the computer more comfortably. I mean, come on, how does this happen?
0: It does sound funny, but AstFX may actually help in these areas too. And here's why. One of the interesting things about astaxanthin is that it's a relative of vitamin A. And we know that vitamin A is good for our eyes, good for vision. Astaxanthin is too. Astaxanthin has actually been shown to fight oxidation in eye tissue. Scientists did a study where they found a 46% improvement in a measurement called depth perception. Now, depth perception, that's our ability to determine distances between objects, or basically to see in three dimensions. And researchers, they studied a handball team, specifically looking at how quickly they could change focus. And guess what? The handball team that was supplementing with astaxanthin, they were able to improve their accuracy and improve their performance in the depth perception test. Other research has also shown that astaxanthin helps reduce eye fatigue. And, you know, when you're on a computer, that's a big deal. Everyone's on computers these days and for long periods of time, and it's hard on our eyes. And we know that if you're driving a car and it's late at night and your reaction time is slow, that's not good. Astaxanthin actually helps the eyes focus and refocus. Dr. Hecht, PhD, one of the leading researchers at AstaReal, says that the product actually helps your eyes be more resilient. You see better with it. Your eyes are healthier. I mean, who doesn't love those benefits?
1: Again, we're talking with pharmacist and health author Sherry Tarkos about our free bottle offer from Purity Products, talking about AstaFX. So much ground to cover. Sherry, I want to get back to the skin benefits and this issue of wrinkle reduction. Not as a cream or as a lotion, but as a capsule. You take it orally. This patent also covers this. You say this ingredient is proven to reduce wrinkles, and not just by a little. We're talking a dramatic amount. What's going on with this?
0: Yeah, I know. It's fascinating. A huge benefit. People want to look younger. I know I do. And I've noticed significant benefits since I've started taking it. But it's the science here that really shines. The whole concept of taking oral supplements to improve skin health. Relatively new concept here in North America, but in Japan, this is mainstream. Astaxanthin is already one of, if not the most successful ingredients in a new class of products called cosmeceuticals, or supplements that you take orally to enhance the cosmetic appearance of your skin. So listen to this. In one study, they gave 4 milligrams of astaxanthin, which, by the way, is the actual amount you get in Purity's AstaFX. And the skin benefits were dramatic. Within 6 weeks, every single person in the treatment group, 100% of participants in the study, reported that their skin had improved significantly. Everybody got results. Fine lines, hydration, elasticity, all improved. Listen to this. The participants experienced about 50% improvement in dryness, moisture, roughness, elasticity, fine lines, wrinkles, even age spots were significantly diminished. And this is literally in line with the best, the highest quality, and the most expensive topical products, the lotions and potions that we put on our skin. And again, AstaFX, it's exclusive to Purity Products.
1: 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By the way, limit one free offer per household, please. Now, Sherry, for people who are just tuning in, one of the many highlights we covered earlier on today's program is just how revolutionary this special Purity Astaxanthin is for redefining aging skin. And astaxanthin works its magic inside the body in areas like endurance, stamina, energy. These are so many of the inside-out benefits that people will feel. And in fact, what will they feel when they start taking AstaFX?
0: So the reason you need to give this a try is because the benefits are real. The science is very compelling. Over 60 clinical studies and patents. I mean, the product is impressive and it really works. This is a product where you will actually see and feel the benefits after taking it a month or so. The cosmetic benefits for your skin, we just mentioned a minute ago, really incredible. I've been taking it myself and I see a huge difference. Others have noticed too. People are always saying to me, you know, what do you use on your skin? What are you taking? And, you know, I tell people what you put into your body is just as important, if not more so, than what you apply to your skin. And think about the vision benefits, really unmatched by any other nutrient or supplement out there. It targets tired eyes, eye strain, and it helps improve eye focus and depth perception. It's great for circulation, energy, muscle strength, and endurance. You can literally boost your strength. As we age, this is crucial. It helps you enjoy life and stay in the game. Mm-hmm. And it can even help with recovery after exercise. Next, astaxanthin has the ability to fight fatigue and support mitochondrial function. So that means cellular energy and ATP support.
1: Now, Sherry, didn't you mention before the show that astaxanthin has the ability to assist body burning fat for energy? I understand they're even looking at this as a weight loss and weight management ingredient. This is pretty fascinating in itself. Talk about what we're seeing in some of these initial studies on dieters.
0: Sure. You know, research has shown that astaxanthin can actually help promote and enhance fat metabolism. That's one of its unique benefits. It can actually help your cells burn fat more efficiently. Researchers did an 8-week study where they gave a group of middle-aged women 12 milligrams of astaxanthin. They had them do a little exercise, and these women experienced a reduction in body weight, and it was almost all fat, which is fantastic. Now, I don't want anybody to misunderstand here. It's not a magic weight loss pill by any means, but certainly this early research suggests that this can be a useful tool in addition to exercise to help you burn a little extra weight.
1: Now, Sherry, just a few moments left before we wrap up the program. I want to take a quick step back for a moment. I know we have this great free bottle offer today. We're talking AstaFX from Purity Products, and we'll get to that offer as we wrap up the program. Free bottle of AstaFX for all of our listeners. Again, it promotes healthy vision, skin, muscle, fights wrinkles like no other. And most of us have just never heard about all of this until today. So tell our listeners again how astaxanthin compares to other antioxidants or phytonutrients that are out there on the market right now, because this is truly unique, isn't it?
0: Well, you know, from an antioxidant perspective, the healthy aging perspective, astaxanthin is up to 6,000 times more potent than vitamin C in its singlet oxygen-quenching capacity. That should be enough to get everybody excited. There's really, you know, something in this for everybody. With AstaFX from Purity here, you get to see the amazing power of astaxanthin for yourself. It's the king of the carotenoids, and very few people are aware of its benefits. And I think millions are missing out on it because they just aren't aware of this incredible evidence-based nutraceutical.
1: And I know it may sound too good to be true for some people, Sherry. What do you say to any skeptics saying, come on, does it really do all of this?
0: Well, I'm a pharmacist, and in my training as a pharmacist, I'm trained to look at the science and to see what the science says. And the science on astaxanthin is very clear, backed by over 60 clinical studies, and many of these studies are accessible on PubMed, so you can check them out yourself. But the key takeaway is this. The benefits are real, the cosmetic benefits, the endurance benefits, the strength benefits, the vision benefits, circulation, cardio. The product really works. I mean, the science is so strong. I see the difference in how it makes my skin look and how I feel. I feel stronger, healthier, and I encourage folks to give this a try. With this free bottle offer from Purity, there's nothing to lose and so much to gain.
1: Such great information, wonderful show, and always good to talk with you, Sherry. Thank you so much for joining us today.
0: Thank you.
1: Sherry Torkos, who's an author, she's a practicing pharmacist. 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
14: Pulling out Canada. I'm Pam Huso, Fox News. President Trump is reacting to Canada's plan to impose reciprocal tariffs on the U.S. The trade war escalated this weekend after talks collapsed and the U.S. announced 50% tariffs on $20 billion of Canadian goods.
15: The products affected range from wine to hockey sticks to cement. The president has accused Canada of unfair trading practices for some U.S. products like cars, alcohol, and cheese, limiting American access to these markets. President Trump saying saying on Truth Social, Canada wants the benefits of being a state without being one. They've also charged our great farmers for many years massive amounts of tariffs. No more. But Canadian Prime Minister Mark Carney says the U.S. had asked for too much and offered too little. He says the U.S. had proposed measures restricting Canada's ability to have trade deals with other countries, which he says was unacceptable.
14: Fox's Madeline Rivera. More economic pain is heading Iran's way. Treasury Secretary Scott Bessent is expected to announce new sanctions tomorrow. This amid continued tensions over the Strait of Hormuz.
3: Iran's leaders are issuing new statements hinting at what they claim will be a new post-war order in the Gulf, which could leave the U.S. sidelined. Iran's parliamentary speaker, Mohammad Ghalibaf, writing on X, quote, "We've received numerous messages from neighboring countries about shaping new security arrangements and economic cooperation in the region. The United States put the security of every single one of its allies at such risk through bullying and pure disregard for their interests for the sake of Israel." But the president, Masoud Pezeshkian, for instance, said that it might be time to, quote, end the war.
14: Fox's Jonathan Hunt. America's listening to Fox News.
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6: Hello and welcome to Purity Products Radio. I'm Jason Cam, and we have a very important show on a very sensitive health topic planned for you today. But let me begin by asking you three very key questions. First, are you or someone you love dealing with a weak or leaky bladder? Does the urge to go to the bathroom sometimes wake you at night? And lastly, does a leaky bladder keep you from doing the things that you love to do? Well, if you or maybe a family member answered yes to any of these questions, then you will want to hear about Purity Products' patented, clinically tested, evidence-based nutritional supplement for helping to strengthen your bladder and reduce the urge to frequently rush to the bathroom. It is a huge breakthrough. Here to tell us all about it is Sherry Torkos. Sherry is a pharmacist and longtime nutritional advisor to Purity Products. She's also written 18 books, including books on natural medicine, women's health, men's health, and a whole variety of nutritional issues. Sherry, welcome to Purity Health Radio.
16: Hey there, Jason. Yeah, so thanks so much for having me on the program. And this is such an important issue. Bladder leakage, bladder weakness, this is a very common issue.
6: Yeah.
16: In fact, according to the statistics, over 33 million Americans suffer with a weak or leaky bladder. People get frustrated with the lack of control, that urgency to run to the bathroom, the sleepless nights, and then also the embarrassment that can come with bladder leakage. You know, if you have an accident or you're out and you can't get to the bathroom in time. And you know, I'll say as a pharmacist and one who has talked to many, many patients about this, I know it's a sensitive topic because people will approach me in the aisles of the pharmacy and, you know, they're discreetly trying to ask for advice and guidance. Yeah. and some options.
6: And just to be clear, this is not just an issue for women, it's also for men, right?
16: Yes, that's right. And men and women both deal with bladder issues. I think that people often assume that if a woman has urinary issues, it's because of her bladder. But if a man has urinary issues, you know, the assumption is it's prostate related. Both men and women can have bladder leakage issues, especially as they get older. And again, I've talked to many patients, both men and women, about this issue.
6: Yeah. And look, people dealing with this issue already know the answer to my next question. But why don't you tell us, how are all of these men and women dealing with their bladder issues, with bladder weakness and a leaky bladder? What are people doing to help manage this right now?
16: People will often turn to the adult undergarments, the pads. I mean, in some pharmacies, there's a whole aisle devoted to these products. There's big money in this area. And if you have a leakage issue, then the pads and the adult undergarments, they do help to absorb, you know, the moisture, maybe a bit of the odor, but it's not a solution, right? It's not a solution for a weak and leaky bladder. It's just a tool for dealing with it when it happens. And right. there's also Kegel exercises. You know, women will be familiar with what these are, because when you're trying to tighten up your pelvic muscles after childbirth, it's a specific type of exercise you do, and it strengthens the pelvic muscles, the bladder wall. But these types of exercises, they can be hard to do, especially if you're older or if you have arthritis, mobility issues. Getting up and down off the floor can be a little tricky trying to do some of these exercises.
17: Yep.
16: And there's also medications that can be prescribed, medications to help with controlling the urgency and the frequency and all of that.
17: Yeah. So basically what you're saying is obviously buying pads or undergarments can be very expensive, medications as well. Really, the implications here when you have bladder control issues is such a drain on our quality of life, right?
16: Yeah, exactly. You know, if you're dealing with a bladder leakage issue, then you know what it's like when you miss out on social events, even simple yeah. things like going to the grocery store, getting together with friends, or going to a concert or an event. It can cause worry. You know, you're worried about going out, worried about having an accident. And,
17: right.
16: you know, there's other issues too, and we'll talk about it a little bit more later on in the show. But the fact is that when you have that sporadic bladder leakage, it can cause disturbances in your sleep to the point where some people that have a weak bladder or an overactive urge to urinate during the night, sometimes they're being woken up at night. Maybe lucky if they get a couple hours sleep at a time. And this can be really distressing. The medical term for this, nighttime waking to go to the bathroom, it's called nocturia. And it can honestly just wear people right out, make you really exhausted.
17: Yeah, I can imagine sleep disruption, really one of the biggest issues people are going to have when they are dealing with these occasional bladder issues. So many implications here in our quality of life, like you say. But I want to get into the product here that Purity Products has. It's called My Bladder. The ingredient in this is an absolute game changer for anyone dealing with these bladder control issues. Sherry, this has been 20 years in the making, 24 patents, 14 clinical trials, 7 international awards. So why don't I let you introduce our audience to this new product we have here?
16: Yeah, sure. You know, I was really excited when I found out about this product as well, because I know so many people that struggle with bladder control issues, weak bladder, and they're desperate for mm-hmm. something that is going to make a difference. And My Bladder really is a breakthrough for bladder health because, as you mentioned, it's clinically studied. It's not a drug. It's a plant-based formula. And it does 3 very important things for your bladder. First, it can strengthen and tone the bladder. It can reduce the urge to go to the bathroom, especially at the night. Wow. And then the third thing is that it also helps your brain and your bladder talk to each other more efficiently, more effectively, so that they don't get their wires crossed and send you to the bathroom when you actually don't need to go.
17: And it's so fascinating, that third point you just brought up about how the bladder and brain, you know, talk to each other. From what I understand, sometimes the brain and bladder sort of send each other false signals. But what this product can do is help improve this communication, right?
16: Yeah, it's fascinating. It really is. It's extraordinary. As a pharmacist, I'll tell you, Jason, I'm always looking to see what's new, what's innovative when it comes to dietary supplements and in health. And when I came across the clinical studies, I reviewed the research on My Bladder, I was really impressed because yep. not only is this, you know, provide meaningful results, significant improvements in the issues that people with bladder leakage face, but listen to this. The studies show as well that the satisfaction rate for people that are taking My Bladder is 84%. So 84% wow. of people are satisfied. I mean, we don't see that very often in clinical trials for supplements or anything for that matter. So,
17: yeah.
16: you know, what we're hearing, the feedback from people saying that this product has really transformed their lives, allowing them to go out and do things they couldn't do before. When their bladder leakage issue was controlling their lives.
17: Yeah, I know it's not a miracle pill, but nevertheless, 84% is absolutely astounding. That means over 8 in 10 people who use My Bladder get results. There really is nothing like it for this issue. But why don't you run us through the results of the clinical research here so people can understand just how well studied this is?
16: Yeah, sure. So listen to these results. And this comes from a peer-reviewed study that was published in the journal Biomed Central Complementary Medicine and Therapy. Okay, so people who took My Bladder in this study enjoyed a 60% reduction in urinary urgency. 60% reduction. So that's the need to go to the bathroom. So we have a 60% reduction in this urinary urgency. Right. And that can happen, this urgency can happen either because the bladder walls are weak or because the bladder and brain, again, are sending the wrong signals. So 60% reduction there is huge. And then there were other studies on the My Bladder formula that showed a 75% of users were able to reduce the number of undergarment pads, underwear pads that they were using, some down to just one a day. Yeah. So that's huge cost savings. And it also makes life a little easier, right? Cuts down on the inconvenience that comes with constantly having to change pads and the undergarments. And another really exciting result that has come from the research is that there was an average 50% reduction in nighttime waking to go to the bathroom. So My Wow. Bladder users were finally able to get the rest they needed.
17: Yeah, I mean, obviously, these are very impressive results. We are getting incredible feedback from this product. Again, My Bladder from Purity Products we're talking about here. Really, we're talking life-changing results for people dealing with this unfortunate issue. I'm not sure what other options there are out there that are even remotely close to this, certainly on the supplement side. But what's great is you can start to see results in as little as few weeks, the benefits building from there. In a few minutes, I'm going to tell our listeners how they can put My Bladder to the test, a full 1 month supply, more than enough to see a noticeable difference. We're going to let you try it. It's a great offer. I'll tell you about it in a minute, so do not go anywhere. But Sherry, first, I want you to give us a quick overview of the physiology involved in bladder weakness and bladder leakage.
16: Sure. So there's two things that are happening here. So the primary issue is that the bladder just gets weaker over time. And this is true for both men and women. What happens is that just like any muscle in our body, the bladder muscle does deteriorate and weaken with age. And also if a man has, say, prostate issues, that can press down on the bladder, which weakens the bladder muscles even further. And for women who've been blessed to have children, being pregnant and giving birth, that can weaken the bladder, sometimes a little, sometimes a lot. So women, I hear this a lot from women that have had children, and it's, you know, they're excited about the baby, but of course the downside is sometimes it's hard on the bladder. But the good news is that My Bladder can help to strengthen and tone the bladder. And it works for both men and women.
17: That's right. And it's not just that it's men and women. It's not necessarily only older people. Younger people can be dealing with this issue as well, especially women, like you said, who have given birth. Mm-hmm. This can be an issue for them. But Sherry, what is the second issue when it comes to bladder control?
16: Well, the other issue has to do with the nervous system. So we touched on this a little bit earlier when we're talking about signaling. So there's a nerve called the dental nerve, and it runs from your pelvic region to your spine, and your brain and bladder communicate along these connections, and they tell each other how your bladder feels, whether it feels empty or full. It also sends a signal conveying how much pressure you feel on the bladder as well, so when you need to empty your bladder. So what happens is that the weakened bladder, it sends the wrong signals up and down this nerve, and it kind of fools your brain into thinking you need to go to the bathroom, even though you don't. So this is why some people, they feel or they sense that they have the urge to go to the bathroom, and then they sit down, or if you're a guy, stand up, and you're trying to pee, but you really don't have to, and there's only a little bit that comes out.
17: Yeah.
16: So the good news is that My Bladder does help with this. It can help the brain and the bladder get on the same page.
17: That's right. Very well said. So basically, the underlying issues here are, one, a physical weakness in the walls of the bladder. And secondly, this communication issue you've described between the brain and the bladder. My Bladder, this new formula from Purity Products, shown to address both. It strengthens the bladder and it sort of gets your brain and bladder communicating better, sending the right signal. And remember, at the top of the show, we started with those those three important questions. One, are you or someone you love dealing with a weak or leaky bladder? Two, does the occasional uncontrollable urge to go to the bathroom wake you up at night and, you know, mess up your sleep? And thirdly, does a leaky bladder sometimes keep you from doing the things that you love to do? And if you have answered yes to any of these questions, then I am telling you that My Bladder is the ultimate solution for you. There is no other dietary supplement on the market that's even close to this. Over 8 out of 10 people who use this report that they get the benefits. We are going to prove this to you. If you are dealing with these bladder issues, you simply must try a bottle of My Bladder. If you're one of the first 1,000 callers from this weekend's radio show, we're going to send you out a full 1 month supply of My Bladder for just $9.95. It's less than 10 bucks. 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I'm going to give that number out again a little bit later on in the show, but we've got a lot of ground to cover. We are talking with Sherry Torkos, pharmacist and longtime advisor to Purity Products. And Sherry, as we move along here in this important discussion about our new and innovative way to help people deal with that occasional bladder weakness with urine leaking and with an overactive urge to urinate, why don't I hand it back to you? And maybe, you know, for people just tuning in, could you give us a quick recap here?
16: Yeah, sure. So we know from the statistics that about 33 million Americans deal with bladder leakage. And I can tell you as a pharmacist, and I've been practicing over 30 years, I've talked to so many men and women who are trying to manage this issue. So if you're listening or you have a family member that you think of that is dealing with this issue, know that they're not alone. There is help available. Occasional bladder leakage, I know that this is a distressing and embarrassing issue. It affects your quality of life. And sometimes people feel isolated. They're afraid to leave their home because they don't want to be away from the bathroom or have an embarrassing accident. So, you know, I completely empathize. It's a tough issue. But the good news here is that Purity Products, with this product, this My Bladder, it can offer dramatic benefits to help strengthen the bladder, cut down the urgency to urinate, and help people reclaim their lives. There are 14 clinical studies backing the benefits of this product. With impressive results, we're talking about a 60% reduction in urinary urgency. That's the need to rush to the bathroom. Then there's the fact that 75% of people using My Bladder were able to reduce the number of underwear pads and undergarments they use, some people down to just one per day.
17: Yeah, that's just, a lot of people are going to be, you know, skeptical about this, and I totally understand it. So many people trying to manage this issue, this is a great solution, a plant-based option that has been shown to deliver really meaningful results. It's going to help people save a lot of time, a lot of money, and a lot of hassles. And again, what I love is 50% reduction in nighttime waking to use the bathroom. So less nighttime waking, better quality of sleep. Now, this isn't a sleep aid, but wow.
16: Yeah, exactly. Yeah, definitely. My Bladder is not going to knock people out. This is not a sleep aid. But the reality is that people actually should be able to get more sleep, better quality sleep, because they're not being interrupted by their bladder to go to the bathroom. I mean, I know how hard it is myself. If I wake up to go to the bathroom in the night, it's sometimes hard to get back to sleep. And if you're waking up 2, 3, 4 times a night, that can really do a number on your sleep.
17: Yeah, even if you could reduce it by just a little bit, it could be a dramatic improvement overall.
16: We are getting incredible feedback from real customers. These are real people that are taking the product, they're taking my bladder, and they're getting incredible results. In fact, I was talking with a friend recently about his mother's bladder issues, and he gave me the okay to share this story here with you today. Mm-hmm. So his mother's name is Helen, and Helen had been dealing with bladder leakage issues for a long time. So her bladder was really getting in the way of her life. She wasn't going out playing bingo and doing the things that she loved because she was afraid of having an accident.
17: Right.
16: She was, you know, afraid of wetting herself. So she was, you know, really struggling with this situation.
17: Well, let's hear about the happy ending part of this story with my bladder.
16: Yes, we can't leave it there. We're not going to leave it there. So there is a happy ending because her son bought her a bottle of my bladder. And after just 2 weeks using my bladder, Helen found that she was sleeping for 4 hours at a time before having to get up to use the bathroom. So that was a dramatic improvement. Now, again, this isn't going to make people drowsy or it doesn't put you to sleep. It just makes your bladder stronger and improves the communication so that she didn't have that sudden urgency and the need to urinate that was waking her up at night. So the other big plus is that it significantly cut down on the number of pads and the undergarments that she was using.
17: No, this is great. Less urgency, less leakage, less nighttime waking, which is so huge. And as an extra perk, you're saving a lot of money too.
16: Yeah, yeah, exactly. And Helen also shared that she was so excited because she was able to return to the activities that she enjoyed before her weak bladder was getting in the way of her life. So she was able to go out with confidence, to go shopping, to be out with family and friends at events and do activities. And she said she's even playing bingo again. And that was one of her favorite things to do. But before she was taking my bladder, she had stopped going to bingo because with the bladder urgency, she would just have to get up and run to the bathroom all the time. And it was just really frustrating. So she's just an incredibly happy and satisfied customer, one of many that we have.
17: Yeah, it's not just for women. Here's a testimonial from John. He lives in North Carolina. He said, and I'll quote, "My bladder works great. I no longer have to rush to the bathroom. Anyone with overactive bladder should try it." And, you know, again, this is not just for women. Men have this issue too. Women, you know, of all ages, certainly after, you know, giving birth, like you discussed earlier, can be dealing with this issue. Now we have this evidence-based solution, something that really works, something that has all the patents and the technologies, 7 international awards over the last 20 years or so since they developed this. We are bringing it to the market here in America under the My Bladder brand. We're very excited about it. We certainly did the homework here. We know My Bladder will work for you. So Sherry, we are almost out of time. And yet, like we said, 84% of people that use this formula say it works, report the benefits. It's going to cut the urge to urinate so people can really get their life back. And I know there are a lot of folks out there that can relate to wanting to cut down on using, you know, frankly, adult undergarments. People who want to be able to travel or just go out for dinner or visit with friends without, you know, having to keep an eye on where the nearest bathroom is.
16: Yeah, people with bladder leakage, they're always, you know, mapping the fastest route to a bathroom, knowing where, you know, they're going to have to sit to be close to the bathroom at an event. It can be hard. It can affect your quality of life. It can cause anxiety and worry and stress. And we want people to get their lives back, to enjoy quality of life and to feel confident and comfortable and not have to deal with all of these issues. So I think, you know, nobody wants to live like that, right?
17: Yeah. And again, as we're running out of time, this My Bladder product, 20 years of R&D, globally 24 patents, 14 clinical trials, including 4 peer-reviewed publications, double-blind research. This really is remarkable. incredible. But as we only have a couple of minutes here, Sherry, why don't you give us the bottom line on why people who are dealing with bladder leakage issues, this bladder control issue, why should they put this My Bladder to the test?
16: Okay, so the takeaway here, Jason, is that My Bladder is an innovative and an effective solution for bladder leakage. So we're talking about a formula that is award-winning. It's a patented blend of botanicals that works to improve bladder muscle tone, to strengthen the bladder, to reduce the urge to urinate, and it can even return people to the average number of bathroom trips they had in their younger years. So there are numerous clinical studies here. We're talking about solid science. And of course, we have lots of testimonials by real life users like Helen and John, who we talked about earlier. These are people that experienced dramatic, life-changing results using this formula. And keep in mind, the people that are taking My Bladder, they notice benefits in as little as 2 weeks, and it does build over time. So at 8 weeks, 84% of users are feeling very satisfied at 8 weeks. So just think about this. If you're experiencing bladder leakage and it's affecting your quality of life, you can improve your situation in as little as 2 weeks. Less leakage, less urgency, a better night's sleep. So I think those are some meaningful benefits. This is an easy to take product. It's just two small capsules a day. And as a pharmacist and someone who has looked at the science, the studies, I have a lot of confidence in this product. I know people who try My Bladder will be satisfied because it can really help them get their lives back, their freedom back.
17: Sherry, I've got to give out that 800 number. We are out of time. Thank you so much for being here with me today. I really, really appreciate it.
16: My pleasure. Thanks for having me.
17: Okay. Well, if you are one of the millions of people, or maybe a loved one, are dealing with a weak or leaky bladder, if you're dealing with all of the issues associated with not getting a good night's sleep because of this issue, you're waking up at night, or is simply a leaky bladder is preventing you from doing the things you love to do, then you need to give Purity Products a call right now and 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
20: 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One of my favorite guests is on the line. We've got Chris Killam, also known as the Medicine Hunter, standing by now. CNN calls Chris the Indiana Jones of natural medicine because he's, well, constantly scouring the globe searching for natural remedies. You may have seen Chris on the Dr. Oz show or maybe on PBS or CBS and also on Fox News where he does a health segment. He's been featured in the New York Times and also on ABC's 2020. Anyway, Chris is joining us today to discuss not one, but three of the hottest nutritional ingredients out there on the market today. Even better, he's teamed up with Purity today to give away a complimentary bottle to everyone out there in the listening audience. So do not, I repeat, do not change that dial. But first, a quick introduction. Chris Killam is an author and an educator. He's written 14 books. He's conducted research in over 30 countries. Again, he's been on with Oprah and Friends and Dr. Oz. Chris, welcome back to the show.
21: Thank you so much. It's always a pleasure to have a great conversation with you.
20: Now, most of us are super busy these days. We want to stay healthy, but quite frankly, it can be daunting. You know, with all the different supplements out there. Now, Chris, you've traveled all over the world learning about different natural remedies. So you really know which ingredients to look for. So tell me this, besides a good multivitamin and some fish oil, maybe a few other things, go into the three super hot nutrients you've been so jazzed about lately.
21: Well, I'm happy to do that. The three super nutrients, as we like to say, are a green tea extract, a turmeric extract called curcumin, and an extract from red wine called resveratrol. And apropos of what you said about my traveling around the world, I've extensively investigated these in their host countries. So I've been in the green tea plantations of China and India and worked with top researchers of this ingredient in those countries. With turmeric, I've been deeply involved with turmeric researchers in India and seen all of that. And with resveratrol, I've worked with scientists in Europe and also in California and Chile and South Africa, all of which are major red wine producing areas. So I've had the opportunity to investigate these things in the field, meet with the top scientists, and my conclusion is that green tea, curcumin from turmeric root, and resveratrol from red wine are remarkable health-enhancing agents that everybody can benefit from in a very, very substantial way.
20: Now, Chris, let's talk about these big three. And it's interesting that they're all found in our diet and all are considered superfoods. The green tea, the curcumin, the resveratrol. Why did you want to combine the three? There's always a method to your madness, if I can say it that way, because you combine these things together. You call it a real game changer.
21: Well, you know, when I look at these, there actually isn't a reason to put them all in separate products. They do go very well together. As you said, they're all food derived. So it's kind of like you can make a salad if you choose out of many vegetables. You don't just have to have a bowl of lettuce or a bowl of cucumbers. And while that's a little bit simplistic, the fact is that all of these are very, very rich in groups of protective compounds that are both antioxidant, so they actually protect our organ systems, so they maintain a healthy inflammatory status in the body. And this is really a big breakthrough. I also like the idea that people can get a concentrated supplement of green tea extract, curcumin extract, and resveratrol in one product with truly meaningful amounts of each one and not have to go out and basically buy a shopping cart full of stuff.
20: Now, let's dive into the headlines and the research, especially on this green tea, because it's absolutely amazing. I know in Asia they've been using it for thousands of years for healthy aging, but what are you seeing recently in the press? I know you told me the Nutrition Research Journal in its July 2012 issue revealed that green tea significantly increased plasma antioxidant activity and whole blood glutathione. Can you recap some of these headlines and tell me why you're such a green tea advocate?
21: Okay. What you just said about increasing plasma antioxidant activity is really critical. There are many antioxidants that people consume that don't actually wind up in the body, or they don't wind up in the body in any significant amounts. The green tea antioxidants, which we know are among the most highly beneficial antioxidants in the entire world, are very well absorbed. They improve plasma antioxidant activity. That is the blood concentration of antioxidants. So what happens is you get this great concentration of antioxidant substances, which are protective compounds floating around in the body and protecting the cells of your body, your organs, every part of your body from premature destruction due to exposure to environmental pollutants and things in the diet. With regard to the whole blood glutathione, when we take in the right antioxidants, and not all antioxidant compounds are the right antioxidants, our bodies produce more of its own super protective compound called glutathione. So you take in the green tea extract, you build the antioxidant activity in your blood, and you also cause your body to produce this enormous

0: Researchers know it's one of the most powerful superfoods on the planet. It can positively influence our DNA, maintain joint comfort, healthy inflammation, and more. Can you share some of the incredible headlines on curcumin and tell us why you use this? And we talked about this off air a few minutes ago, this patented curcumin with greater absorption.
1: Okay. Well, first of all, I think while people might not know the term curcumin, they may well know turmeric root, which is a yellow spice, and it shows up in curries, and it's part of the 5,000-year-old Indian Ayurvedic system of medicine. I've been studying turmeric and its derivative curcumin since the 1970s, and I'll say this right off the bat, that there are almost no plant materials in the world as extensively studied as this. A couple of thousand studies can be found in the scientific and medical literature. We know that curcumin is powerfully antioxidant. We know that it has a remarkable capacity to protect the liver, and the liver is our primary detoxifying organ. It greatly enhances joint health. So if people are experiencing joint discomfort due to overuse, this really helps to relieve that. And it's also what we call cardioprotective. It helps to protect the heart. It helps to maintain normal, healthy cholesterol. And one last thing that is really kind of astounding is that curcumin actually causes your body to produce what are called neuroprotective factors in the brain. So it causes your body to produce these agents in the brain that protect the actual tissue of the nerves and the brain itself. There's almost nothing else that we know of that does this. Specifically, the curcumin that you mentioned offers about 7 times the absorption of other curcumin. So when you take 250 milligrams of this stuff, you get about 7 times the activity that you would if you took, say, a comparable amount of another curcumin extract. So this, in my opinion, is one of the most life-enhancing, protective, totally beneficial substances on Earth, and it has just decades of scientific and medical studies to back it up.
0: Now, Chris, I know that we talked already about the green tea in the curcumin in your new green tea formula, which Purity is giving away for free today. But first, tell me about the third nutrient on the list, the resveratrol, which is super hot right now. Share with us some of the headlines and the science behind resveratrol. I know the French love it, but why is it on your short list?
1: Well, resveratrol is one of those remarkable compounds that I just sort of shake my head at how many different things it does. It is found in grapes, in wine grapes. It also shows up in cranberries. What we know about resveratrol is that, like green tea and also like curcumin extract, it's profoundly antioxidant. But more than that, it shows significant properties. When you look at some of the things in the body that happen during aging as a result of fat accumulation in tissue and insulin sensitivity, resveratrol helps to protect against those things. It's a powerful immune regulator. And you know, our immune system is responsible for keeping us healthy. It is remarkably beneficial for the heart. And this is why it's considered one of the keys to the so-called French paradox. You know, the French drink a lot of red wine, they eat a lot of cheese, they smoke cigarettes, and they stay slim, and they have good cardiovascular health, which just seems completely unfair. But resveratrol appears to be key in that. And additionally, there is a brain benefit, like there is with the curcumin, with blood flow to the brain. So when you take resveratrol, you get brain blood flow. This means you get more oxygen to the tissues of the brain. So this is on my short list for all those reasons and for about a dozen more that would just plain take too long to explain.
0: All right, again, we're talking with Chris Killam, also known as the Indiana Jones of natural medicine, sometimes called the medicine hunter as well. Chris, let's laser in on how this wonderful formula that you created in conjunction with Purity Products. I know that Purity's been in business now for, what is it, over 20 years. They've got a top rating from the Better Business Bureau, and people can get a complimentary bottle of this green tea CR today. We'll give that number out in a few minutes. But first, Chris, before we tell our listeners how they can get their very own complimentary bottle of green tea CR, tell me this. If you wanted to buy this green tea plus the patented curcumin plus the resveratrol. I mean, you spend close to probably at least $75 for all three bottles in the store.

0: And yet today, Purity Products is giving away a free bottle. How are they able to do this?
1: Well, you can consider it kind of a smart bet. And what I mean by that, first of all, Purity's big, but they're also very strategic. They know that if a person who's listening will pick up the phone, call in and get their free bottle, and it really is free, as yep. in it doesn't cost you money, if that person will try the product, take it as recommended, they're going to feel it. 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
0: 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One last time for those writing it down. Here we go. 1-800-311-9292. Okay, Chris, talk about some of the headlines just on the green tea that we didn't get to yet. I understand that dieters just love green tea because it supports healthy fat metabolism. Is that right? And what does the research say about green tea when it comes to weight management?
1: Well, this is one of the especially wonderful things about green tea. We know that green tea has thermogenic properties. That is, it has heat-generating properties in the body, so it actually causes your body to burn more calories. So when you eat a meal, you're going to burn more calories from that meal as a result of taking a good, well-made, concentrated green tea extract. In addition, it has specific fat oxidation properties. It actually burns fat. I'm not suggesting that you're going to lose 20 pounds in a week, but I am saying that this is going to help your body to metabolize fat more efficiently. Over time, taking a green tea extract can help you to have a better fat to lean muscle ratio. So from a weight control standpoint, this is very good news. Additionally, green tea helps to stabilize blood glucose or blood sugar. And unstable blood sugar is one of the contributing factors to increased weight. So by stabilizing blood sugar, you have an effect on weight control and weight management. So it's really quite remarkable stuff. You need enough of it. We've got enough of it in Green Tea CR. It has to be the right extract. We've got the right extract. But the science is there for healthy weight management.
0: All right. Now, Chris, you say that with Purity's formula, it provides you with about 3 cups worth of green tea in each 2-capsule serving. So you get all of the green tea's concentrated benefits for energy, for heart health, for alertness in just 2 caps. Plus, you get the curcumin and the resveratrol, too. So it's easy. You call it your daily shortcut to better health. Explain this idea of a healthy shortcut and explain some of the top benefits as well.
1: Well, I mean, you could, for example, drink 3 cups of good concentrated green tea each day, eat at least 1 really rich curry made with a lot of turmeric root, and drink a couple of glasses of red wine. You could do that every day. Most people will not do that every day, but they still might want the benefits of 3 of the biggest superstar protective health-enhancing nutrients on the entire planet. So when I call this a daily shortcut, I'm simply saying that you can get in a capsule, in a good capsule, what you'd otherwise have to get by drinking a few cups of tea, eating at least 1 large, you know, turmeric-laden curry every day, and drinking a couple of glasses of concentrated red wine.
0: Again, we're talking with Chris Killam, the medicine hunter. Now, in this new green tea CR formula from Purity, it's really about the research. Share with us some of your favorite studies and the headlines on the curcumin that we didn't get to yet. I know this is one of your favorite ingredients for joint comfort and even for brain health.
1: Well, I especially like the liver protective, heart protective, and joint modifying properties of this stuff. The liver is our greatest detoxifying organ, and we know that we're constantly bombarded by toxins in the environment. In fact, blood studies show that newborn babies contain 200 industrial pollutants in their blood at the time of birth. So we need a functioning, super healthy, very strong liver. We might not think about our livers that much, but we need that. Mm-hmm. And we know that curcumin protects the liver. It keeps it strong. From a cardiac standpoint, it's highly beneficial for the heart. It's very good for maintaining healthy cholesterol and healthy platelet levels. And from a joint standpoint, we have innumerable studies showing overall improvement in joint health and relief and stable inflammatory activity, better joint mobility as a result of taking curcumin. I like the brain protective studies as well. You know, curcumin delivers all this. So I regard it as one of the single most important things that you can put in your body. And I'm very well aware that most people are not going to eat enough raw turmeric root to get the benefits that they should and that they can get from a concentrated curcumin extract.
0: I want to remind people that they can call now to get started with a free bottle of Green Tea CR from Purity Products. This is their unique green tea formula with the curcumin and the resveratrol. 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Call now. All right, back to the show. Chris, I don't want to get too technical here, but these antioxidants in green tea are classified as polyphenols, and they really are super powerful and well-respected by scientists. But in this green tea CR formula, there's more. It's got the green tea, it's got the curcumin, the resveratrol that we talked about, plus grape seed extract, bioflavonoids, vitamin C. Can you talk to me about this array of really super antioxidants and polyphenols that you've put in the formula?
1: Well, yeah, I won't say that we kind of went overkill, but I will say that we really, really developed an efficient, comprehensive program here. Grape seed extract contain a group of highly specialized antioxidant compounds that not only do much of what I've already described, but also enhance the physical integrity of tissue in the blood vessels and the skin. So we put those in there for extra boost in antioxidant activity, but also for a specific type of activity that isn't as much addressed by the green tea, the curcumin, and the resveratrol. The bioflavonoids enhance the overall activity of vitamin C. And vitamin C itself is one of the most important nutrients that we can possibly take in. So I would say that we were very, very thorough. You know, when we went through what could be in this product, we said, you know, what would happen if we put in grapeseed extract, bioflavonoids, and vitamin C? We realized that we would have an utterly superior formula. And just to reiterate, I want people to experience dynamic health. I want people to feel great. This formula, the Green Tea CR, will make you feel great. And that's the purpose of it.
0: All right, Chris, I love this Green Tea CR combination formula. And remember, the CR stands for curcumin and resveratrol. I love that with this complimentary bottle today, our listeners can get started for free. That's great value. What would people expect to pay if they bought all of these separately in the store?
1: Well, I think if they bought high-quality products that contain these ingredients, they'd be into it for about $75 or so, possibly even $80.
0: Yeah.
1: So they'd wind up spending appreciably more than they're going to spend on the green TCR formula. And they still wouldn't get the grapeseed extract. They still wouldn't get the pine bark extract, the bioflavonoids, or the vitamin C.
0: Chris, what kind of results can people expect to see? What can they expect to feel once they start taking this formula?
1: I think that people will feel greater joint mobility and comfort. I think they'll feel more energy. Because these ingredients also help to stabilize and maintain natural healthy blood sugar control, I think they'll have more sustained energy throughout the day. And I would just suspect that people will have an experience of greater vitality. When you have a more highly functional immune system, you just feel more energy and better overall. It's kind of, you know, like those days when you get up and go, wow, I feel great. This is a wow, I feel great formula.
0: Now, Chris, the Green Tea CR, let me get this straight. It provides about 3 cups worth of green tea in each 2-capsule serving. Plus, you get the antioxidant equivalent of several servings of fruits and vegetables. Plus, you get the resveratrol and the joint comfort and brain function benefits of the curcumin. I mean, wow, all in one formula. In the last 2 minutes, talk to me about this shortcut to better health and why you want everyone listening to this program to call now for that complimentary bottle of Green Tea CR.
1: Okay. Fortunately, there's an immense body of science that has been growing steadily for the past 20 years, and it's really rich science now. We know that of the various plant-derived substances that exist, green tea extract, curcumin extract, and resveratrol extract are at the absolute top of the list of protective, vitality-enhancing, overall health-promoting compounds. There just isn't anything like these. They're in the green tea CR, CR standing for curcumin and resveratrol, product in meaningful amounts. People will take this product. They're going to feel the difference. You're going to feel energy. You're going to feel more vitality. You're just plain going to feel better, kind of more fluid and in that flow of good health.
0: Sure.
1: 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And given that they can get a free bottle, I'm also not saying, now put yourself at great risk and spend a lot of money. I'm saying, no, try it free. Let the product speak for itself.
0: Chris Killam, as always, fascinating information. We appreciate your insight. Thanks so much.
1: Thank you. It's always a pleasure to speak with you.
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5: All right, folks, we are back. And, folks, what a first segment we had. We started that with the story out of Belgium. An 18-year-old worker and his crew break through a cellar wall at a former brewery property. And behind that wall, they find a reported 9 million euros worth of gold, bars, coins, and nuggets. Something physical that sat there while the world changed around it. And the reason that story hits me so hard is simple. The wall came down, and the gold was still gold. That is the point of this show. That is not about chasing one day's price action. It is not about being scared by a headline. 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The call is free. The information is free. There is no commitment, no pressure, and no downside to asking good questions. You can call and say, I heard Walt on the radio. I want to understand a direct purchase. Or you can say, I heard Carl on the radio. I want to understand whether an old IRA, 401k, or TSP may have an option. That's all you have to say. Real quick, folks, again, before I bring Carl on, I'm not a financial advisor. I am a guy who studies this every day and brings you what I believe matters. And now, as usual, folks, I have somebody here who talks to real people about physical gold and silver every single day. All right, guys, without further ado, you know what time it is. It is time to introduce Carl. Carl, as always, thank you for being here with me, brother.
6: Oh, you're welcome. Thanks so much for having me.
5: Absolutely, Carl. And listen, Carl, I want to do things a little differently this time. I have a few extra questions that I want the audience to hear from you. Not a long speech from me, but your real take from the conversations you're having every day. So you ready to jump in with that, Carl?
6: Let's make it happen.
5: Awesome. Awesome. So, Carl, I opened the show with that Belgium story, the gold behind the wall. The world changed. The property changed. People came and went. And then decades later, it was still there, still recognized, and still valuable. Now, I'm not saying people should bury a box in the yard, but I'm saying that there's a lesson in it. And, you know, what is a story, you know?
6: It's so even more valuable. It's even more valuable.
5: Right. Absolutely. Basically the question is, you know, what do you think the lesson lands so hard with someone who spent a lifetime working, saving, and trying to leave something meaningful behind?
6: Well, it's simple. I mean, look at this scenario you talked about.

0: markets have gone up, that's great. But as quick as they go up, as quick as they could go down. I mean, I've heard that from people from coast to coast. I mean, I probably talked to a couple hundred people this week, and literally everybody keeps saying the same thing. And it's been crazy that, you know, that's hitting home with folks because they know what's going to happen. I mean, listen, you can't keep doing the same thing over and over. You can't have the, you know, the markets doing what they're doing. I mean, unfortunately, the thing is going to crash, whatever you want to call it. I mean, and those are healthy. They need to happen to markets, folks. It's okay. But you don't have to be a loser and have to wait years to get your money back either. If you position yourself properly, you're in a position where you can keep growing your portfolio no matter what the equities markets do if you have yourself properly diversified in precious metals. I mean, you know, if you talk to any of the big financial advisors out there that know what's really going on, they're all going to tell you the same thing. You need to have metals in your portfolio and, you know, not paper, not ETFs, not miners. You know, I mean, I get people all the time that call me and tell me, hey, Carl, you know, I got miners. Is that okay? I go, well, that's like saying, man, you know, I own stock in Smith & Wesson, but do you own a gun?
1: Right.
0: You don't own anything. It's a company. They can mine all the gold and silver in the world. If they don't turn a profit, you haven't made any money.
1: Right. Well, Carl, let's make this real simple, man. And this is question two for you. If there are people listening right now who have never bought an ounce of gold or silver in their lives, they may be interested, but in their head, they've built this whole thing into some complicated process with paperwork everywhere, mysterious coins, and a big decision that they have to make in 30 seconds. Walk them through a normal first conversation that you would have when someone says, when someone calls Reagan and says, Carl, I have cash savings. I would like to understand how I can buy some physical gold and silver directly.
0: Well, the first thing I always ask everybody is why? What are you looking to accomplish? This is your money. This isn't mine. It's not Reagan's. It's nobody's. It's yours. What are you trying to accomplish with your funds? That's the first thing I always ask. And then the next thing is in that conversation is what questions do you have?
1: Right.
0: You know, I don't pressure anybody. It's real simple. This is your money. You reached out to us. Let us be able to give you the information you need. I mean, listen, there's a ton of sources out there. There's a lot of great people out there. But there's also a lot of people that aren't so great, you know, and people that give people a lot of misinformation. So you got to be very careful who you're listening to, especially on the radio. There's a lot of people on the radio that are spouting off a lot of things while they're screaming into the microphone like a lunatic and, you know, just straight out lying to folks. So really what it comes down to is you got to know who you're working with and work with somebody that's going to shoot you straight, give you the facts and let you make that decision because this is your money, not ours. For you to make a decision on what you want to do. You know, that being said, I mean, the process is so simple. You know, I mean, if it's a cash transaction, you wire us the money or send us a check, we send the metals to you. If you don't want to hold them, you can set up an account. We'll help you do that at the depository and, you know, you can hold your funds there. You know, if you want to do an IRA rollover, that's easy. I mean, we have a team here in house and, you know, they're great. They'll hold your hand from start to finish and make it simple and easy. I mean, it takes about an hour on the phone over a couple of week period. So this isn't anything that's going to be time consuming or hard or difficult. And, you know, one of the biggest things I get from folks is, well, I've never done this. You know, I don't know anything about gold and silver. And I always laugh because I say, do you know everything about the stock market?
1: Right.
0: I mean, the stock market's a heck of a lot more complicated than buying some gold or silver coins or bars. You buy it, you hold it. It goes up in value. You made money. Pretty simple. Pretty straightforward. That's why they can call it a boring, conservative, safe haven investment. That's why people do this. So don't sit on your hands. Don't be that deer in headlights. Do something to protect yourself. I mean, it's, you know, things can't keep continuing the way they are. They can't just keep going up and up and up and up. It's not, you know, it just doesn't make sense. It's not possible. There will be a correction or a crash. And when it does, that's when gold and silver really, you know, shoots out of the gate. But the reality of it is even though metals have done well throughout the years, you know, as the markets have done well, gold and silver still continue to go up.
1: Right. Yeah, I mean, listen, folks, if you're agreeing with Carl right now and you're understanding and for lack of better terms, folks, vibing with what he is saying, don't just sit there and say, I will call after I hear the rest of the show

0: or I'll call next week or I'll call next month. No more waiting, folks. Call the Reagan Gold Group, 1-800-702-2212. You can ask for Carl directly. I say this every week, folks. Carl is a very busy man, as he's explained himself. If he cannot pick up the phone, somebody will be there. Carl will get back to you. He is able to answer hundreds of calls a day because the man never stops working. And Carl, listen, that leads me to my next question for you, man. And let's pivot from the cash buy to the person whose first thought, you know, is, I understand the direct purchase, but most of my money is tied up in an IRA, a 401k from an old job or a TSP. I know you have a lot of veterans, Carl, federal employees, postal workers, retirees that listen. So Carl, I want you to explain the first conversation. Like, you know, what does someone need to ask? What determines whether the funds may be eligible for a direct rollover into a self-directed precious metals IRA? And how does Reagan help a listener understand the process without making it feel like a mountain of paperwork for him?
1: Well, I mean, first off, yeah, those are all, you know, huge points there. So, you know, to kind of touch on all those, first off, you know, either if it's from a previous place of employment, even if you rolled it into a current 401k, but it's from a previous job, you have the ability to do a qualified rollover. It's a non-taxable event. So if you got an IRA, a 401k, 403b, TSP, any of those three-letter, you know, acronyms for a retirement account, you have the ability to do something with it and put yourself in a position of growth and stability. I mean, it's that simple. You know, I mean, people come to us all the time. It's really, they just don't want to lose the hard money that they built up. That's really the thing I hear from people continuously. It's like, listen, I worked so hard for this money. Yeah, the markets have made me money over the years, but you know what? I'm just not comfortable letting it sit there anymore. I don't want it to sit in the US dollar. I want it to literally be in a physical asset that at some point in time, if I choose to, I can have it in my hand. I can hold it in my, you know, sock drawer, or a safe in the house, or buried in the backyard, or whatever it might be. They just want to have, you know, something that's real, you know? So the reality of it is to do the process, it's simple. We have a team here, you know, like I said, they're going to hold your hand from start to finish in regards to it. It's as simple as, you know, just your name, your address, your beneficiary info, and then calling over to the custodian. So this is not difficult. It just takes a little bit of time just for, you know, these custodians to send the funds over. But, you know, what it comes down to is putting yourself in a position where all your eggs aren't in that same basket. And that's the probably the other biggest thing I get, besides the fact that people that want to make sure their money's there when they need it, they just don't want all their eggs in one basket. They want diversity. But the reality of it is, you know, these financial advisors and, you know, bank folks are never telling you about stuff that they don't sell. You know, people tell me all the time, oh, I got a diverse portfolio. I'm in stocks. I'm in bonds. Great. You're still in paper. It's all based in U.S. dollars. You don't have diversity. You may have different types of assets in your portfolio. But, you know, I mean, there's a reason why people call me all the time and say, Carl, what can I do to get it into something physical, something real? And that's what people are coming to us for. They want real money. So, you know, like I tell them, it's up to you to make that decision. Here are the different options. You know, I'm here. I talk to people. Like you said, I talk to people all the time. And the reality of it is I'm talking to these folks to give them their options. I'm not here to tell you what to do. I'm not, you know, I'm not a financial advisor. I'm not here to tell you what to invest or what to sell or what not to sell. I just have given you folks the, you know, information at each stage in the process. So you know what's available to you to do this. And then you make the decision you're most comfortable with. And that's always what it's about.
0: Now, Carl, listen, it's perfect you said that, man, because I want to go one layer deeper. Because listeners hear gold and silver, like what you just said about owning something physical, and they hear gold and silver together all the time. And I want to break that down in normal human language. So when people hear you or myself say gold and silver, gold and silver, gold and silver, some people may be wondering whether they're the same thing, Carl, whether one is for one purpose and one is for another, or whether they need to know every technical detail before they even begin. So when you sit down with someone, Carl, when someone who is looking at physical metals for the first time, how do you help them think about the roles of gold and silver and how they each play? And why is it more important to start with their goals and comfort level than to chase whatever metal they that had the louder headline that day or week, you know?
1: Well, I mean, here's the thing, Walt. It really what it comes down to is, like I've said this, you know, I think a couple times already. I mean, this is about comfort. This is here to help all the folks that are listening that want to do this. It's helping. It's here to help you sleep better at night. It's that simple. You know, I don't want to keep you up at night. This is here to help you sleep better at night because you have a physical, tangible asset in your portfolio that's done extremely well throughout the years and essentially is just going to give you some stability and, you know, more growth potential than what you have. That's first off. Second of all, I mean, it just really comes down to what people are looking for. I mean, obviously both metals are precious metals. When people say gold and silver, yeah, they kind of just group it together. But the reality of it is they are two different assets. Gold is going to be a little bit less volatile than the silver, but the silver, there is a lot more upside because it is getting harder and harder to mine, and it's used so much in the commercial space. I mean, unfortunately, gold's great, but it just got too darn expensive, unfortunately, you know, so that's why they're not using it in these, you know, TVs and iPhones and all this stuff. I mean, you know, if it was so cheap, they'd be using the stuff. But, you know, I mean, the reality of it is both assets have, you know, some different uses, but in the end, they're both still great investments. And that's the most important thing. Yeah, there is a little bit more growth potential in the silver market based on some of the headlines from, you know, Bank of America and Forbes and some of these guys. But the reality of it is both have done extremely well. And, you know, if all these experts and economists and big boy banks are right, they're both going to continue to do very well. And, you know, I don't see a slowdown in that market. I mean, I don't know how it could with $40 trillion in debt. I mean, who's going to pay that back?
0: I don't know.
1: How is that money ever going to get paid back?
0: Not me, Carl.
1: No, I'll tell you that one. Not me either. I mean, like, how is that getting paid back? I mean, that's a lot of money.
0: Yeah.
1: Yep. You know, I mean, and all it is they're taking the taxpayers' dollars and, you know, spending it foolishly and frivolously. You know, I mean, it's time to take it back. I mean, listen, if people that are listening, if they're following the gold and silver markets, they can see clearly all the central banks throughout the world and the governments that are buying gold and silver at a, you know, record pace. And why are they doing it? I mean, not because they feel like having, you know, pretty coins or bars that are shiny in their possession. No, they want stability. They want to protect their country. They want to protect their assets. I mean, you know, if you look at it, I mean, you got guys that are buying gold and silver that never bought before or never at this level. I mean, it's absolutely crazy what's going on. What was it last week? Korea for the first time in, what was it, 13, 14 years, something like that, that they bought metals?
0: Yep. Yep.
1: Yep. I mean, there's a reason why everybody is doing this. And I always tell people, if it's good enough for the government, why isn't it good enough for us?
0: Yeah.
1: Because, I mean, you know, they're always watching out for themselves first.
0: Yeah.
1: Everybody knows that.
0: Carl, the BRICS nations are positioning, for the folks at home that don't know the BRICS nations, Brazil, Russia, India, China, and South Africa. They're all positioning right now. The big boys are positioning. Everyone in the world is buying gold. And Carl, you know, that leads me to my last question. We only have a few minutes left, so this has to be a quick one, but it's probably the most important one. And sure. This is for the listener that's been with us for a few weeks or a few months, Carl, and maybe they've enjoyed the show. Maybe they've been telling their spouse, hey, this guy Walt makes sense. This guy Carl makes sense. Maybe they wrote down the number and they have it sitting on a notepad by the phone, but they haven't called. Not because they're not interested, but because life gets busy. They're worried it will be complicated because they don't want to feel pressured, or maybe they think they need to know more, or they need to have permission to ask a question. What do you say to that person, Carl? What happens when they make the call, and why should they stop putting it off?
1: Well, there's no reason to wait. Why wait? We're not getting any younger. I mean, listen, everything. Look at 08. People went home from work on a Friday, came back to work on a Monday, and lost a ton of their money, and it continued for months and months afterwards. I mean, you have to be proactive, not reactive. It's simple. Get it in your portfolio, set it, forget it, put yourself in a position where you're safe, your money's there when you need it, and you're in a good space. That's all it comes down to. You know, there's no reason to wait. What are you waiting for? I mean, I get people all the time tell me, you know, I'm going to time the market. I go, oh, really? That's great. Where did you get your crystal ball?
0: Yeah.
1: I mean, you can't. I mean, so what do? You have to protect yourself and you have to do something now. I mean, there's no reason to wait. You know, I mean, listen, in regards to spouses, and I talk to spouses all the time, most of the time what I found is they've just gotten misinformation. Mm-hmm. They heard from a guy's friend's brother-in-law's neighbor's cousin told him that he heard from a guy about gold or, you know, a gal about silver. I mean, it's just misinformation, folks. Give us a call. Ask the questions. A conversation never heard. It's a simple conversation. Just give you here to give you information. You want to do something? Great. You know, no harm, no foul. I mean, it's real simple. We have a great team here. You know, feel free to ask for me directly. I'm take calls all day long. And, you know, if I'm not available, ask them to transfer to my voicemail. I'll call you right back. But we got a great team here. We'll answer all those questions and go from there. You know, I mean, it's pretty simple and easy. You know, I mean, our cash transactions, our minimum purchase size is $10,000. IRAs are $25,000. You know, it's just a small portion of most folks, you know, portfolio if they've worked their whole life and saved. Do something to help protect that. Quit insuring your house and your car and your health and not your retirement. That's what I got to tell folks. I'll leave it at that. Don't, you know, you insure everything else. Why are you not insuring the, you know, money that you may need to fix your roof or your health or leave something to the loved ones? I mean, protect that.
0: Listen, folks, Carl, well said. And that is exactly why I have you on this show every single week, because I truly believe there is nobody better than you. And as always, Carl, I want to thank you so much for being here. The information that you provide people is truly invaluable. And folks, this is my final message to you. You need to understand what you work for. 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And you need to understand that getting information is not the same thing as making a commitment. 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Ask for Carl on the phone. 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It is a free call. There is no pressure. There is no commitment. But there's no reason to keep putting it off.
2: 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With that, folks, that's all the time that we have this week for the Gold Show. 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And with that, this has been Walt Phillips. 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
20: More movement through a contested waterway. I'm Pam Puso, Fox News. More ships are said to be sailing through the Strait of Hormuz, although shipments are far below what they were before the war between the U.S. and Iran.
21: Reports do indicate that crossings through the Strait of Hormuz are up 400% over the last 2 weeks. This comes as the U.S. Navy is still overseeing vessels out of the Persian Gulf through a safe southern passage. In the backdrop, there is that ongoing naval blockade and fresh sanctions expected for Iran next week. The U.S. military presence in the Middle East is expected to remain with no clear path forward in the conflict with Iran. The USS Abraham Lincoln is headed home after being deployed for 274 days. This aircraft carrier made its last port call in December, breaking a Navy record. The vessel is being replaced by the Japan-based USS George Washington.
20: Fox's Trey Yingst is monitoring from Tel Aviv, Israel. President Trump is reacting to Canada's plan to impose reciprocal tariffs on the U.S. The trade war escalated this weekend after talks collapsed and the U.S. announced 50% tariffs on $20 billion of Canadian goods.
22: The products affected range from wine to hockey sticks to cement. The president has accused Canada of unfair trading practices for some U.S. products like cars, alcohol, and cheese, limiting American access to these markets. President Trump saying on Truth Social, Canada wants the benefits of being a state without being one. They've also charged our great farmers for many years massive amounts of tariffs. No more. But Canadian Prime Minister Mark Carney says the U.S. had asked for too much and offered too little. He says the U.S. had proposed measures restricting Canada's ability to have trade deals with other countries, which he says was unacceptable.
20: That's Fox's Madeline Rivera in Washington. 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
2: 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My name is Randy Cook, and each week Greg and I sit down here and talk through some of the issues of retirement. If you're getting there and you haven't had that meeting yet, you haven't chosen that person to help you through, retirement planner, whatever it is you're going to use, you need to know some things going into this one, and we talk about them here on the show. Greg, how are you doing today?
25: I'm pretty good, Randy. It was a good weekend.
2: Yeah.
25: Hanging out. I got to have the kids for like 7 days, or maybe it's like 5 days. It felt like seven, but it was kind of fun. My wife does these, I don't know, some kind of super exercising thing where she climbs a mountain like 15 times. It's called 29029, where you basically summit Everest. You kind of walk up and then you take a gondola back and you do that 14 times.
2: Mm-hmm.
25: It's confusing to you. It's confusing to me. It makes no sense. I don't know why anyone would want to do that to themselves. It takes like 30, 36 hours. I think you have 36 hours to do it. So you don't sleep.
2: Mm-hmm.
25: You're just, it's like, a marathon and a half of climbing up a mountain. And she's done it two or three times now. And people are like, why don't you see Greg there? And she just starts to laugh. He would ruin everyone's time. He would complain the whole time because I have a no cardio clause at this point.
2: Oh.
25: I'm a no cardio. I'm a big push pull guy, Randy. Nice. I'm about to do a god cardio. But it was fun to have when the kids, for all you dads out there, it's always nice, right? When the mom's gone. The longer mom's gone, the weirder everything kind of gets. We missed some showers.
2: Sure.
25: Yeah. Anyway, there's some nights that, there was no showers. We had some ice cream. I looked up. It was like 10:30 one night. I was like, ooh, missed the bedtime there. We were watching some movies. We did ice cream. Went mm-hmm. out to eat. We got, don't tell her. We had Taco Bell.
2: Yeah.
25: Extra lettuce.
2: All right.
25: Extra lettuce. Let's go. I'm not afraid. I'm not going to let them take that from me, Randy. So we had Taco Bell. Kids wanted that. So we did dad stuff, right? Kind of fun. And one of the nights, and this relates to a lot of our clients. I was reading this book about, or this article, I'm sorry, about friendship. And there's like a epidemic right now. I think it's, loneliness is the number one, killer mm-hmm. in the world. Everyone thinks it's cancer or it's, heart disease. It's actually loneliness. I believe that. And, male friendships are like at all-time lows and they keep decreasing after like 30. So to fight the wave here, I have my high school buddies, right? Like very few people can say, hey, I went to preschool with these guys. I was from a small town and they came over and they're doing great. Trey and Josh came over and, the kids are there and we're sitting there and, talking about how awesome we used to be. That's kind of what old guys do in their 40s or 50s. They tell the stories that get better and better every time. But what made it kind of fun was Trey owns a bunch of funeral homes and he was talking about how he listens to the show and he's always like quoting me awkwardly and like in a mocking way throughout the entire evening of things I would say during the show.
2: Uh-huh.
25: So Trey, if you're listening, getting you back right now. Because what ended up happening was three dudes that are way past their prime decided at like 11 o'clock in the pouring rain to get in my hot tub.
2: There you go.
25: And we thought to ourselves, this is kind of weird, right? Three 40-something dudes in a hot tub, middle of the night, it's raining. And let's be honest. I touched some toes. There's some probably some toes that touched that shouldn't have touched in the hot tub. It was a little awkward for all of us. But after 40 years of being together, that's what male friendship's about. I can get away with a toe touch, Randy. So my weekend was awesome. There was a little bit of, you know, buddies, kids. Mm-hmm. And I watched Spider-Man. That was another thing. If you haven't watched it, it was a great movie. I took the kids to Spider-Man, too. So it was an awesome week, buddy.
3: Well, if you come home and the kids are still alive, it's a successful weekend. Mom goes, okay, they're still breathing. Then I guess it's okay. All right. Well, on this show, we try to help you plan through retirement. And hopefully it doesn't have all the ups and downs as Greg's week just had. But what we do here is try to give you a little education, I guess, on what you're up against. Because as I always say, you know, you go to the hospital, you get plugged into the healthcare system. You go to get your car fixed, you get plugged into that system. You go to retire, you get plugged into the financial system, the retirement system, and it's not always working in your favor. So to have a lot of information there is good. And we're going to go to our guy, Kevin O'Leary here, Mr. Wonderful from Shark Tank. And he told Steve Harvey on his podcast that that's really what's missing from people moving into retirement and moving into their lives is financial education.
4: We teach young people everything, geography, reading, math, and we don't teach them about investing. The average salary in America is $52,000. And if you put aside 10% of what you get paid, by the time you're 65, you'll have $1.2 million in the bank. Nobody teaches them that. So a lot of people in America end up at 65 with nothing in the bank, no investments, nothing for retirement.
3: All right, easier said than done. We've all been there, right? So well, just give me your impressions of what he said there, because I've got a question for you. Go ahead.
25: You know, my daughter loves Shark Tank, so I'm not a huge Kevin guy. He's successful. I mean, some of their job is platitudes and big statements. I don't know if I'm buying financial literacy, right? And here's why. The issue is what I call the hot stove doctrine, right? Like, you know, like you don't really modify behaviors unless there's pain or reward. And for a lot of us, he's saying, hey, these kids aren't saving, or these kids don't understand how to invest. And I would say, unfortunately, that's something you learn through missing. And if you make it to 65 and you haven't saved any money, you've lived a pretty sheltered life. Mm-hmm. And you probably have to work the rest of your life. That, I don't know what to tell you. Like, you know, there's nothing we could do for that person. But if I was saying, you know, the hot stove theory is when you touch a hot stove, you know, your mom and dad told you the stove was hot, right? You're like, hey, don't touch that. But what'd you do? You know, you ended up somehow not paying attention and touching a hot stove and burning your hand. And you stop touching hot stoves. And I think from an investment standpoint or from a saving standpoint, you know, you get to a point where some people get in excessive credit card debt. They get in, they have to, you know, file bankruptcy. They buy a house. You know, we see this a lot more in the upper middle class. I mean, I think everyone has probably heard or seen the guy that, or the gal that bought, you know, the couple that bought the house in the neighborhood, and they can't put furniture in half the rooms. Or, you know, you have the fancy car, but you can't pay the gas to put into it. These are the stove moments of life where investments and financial literacy, the rubber hits the road. So everyone has a different moment in their life. And I think they have to experience that. Now, I do think the issue is more deeply rooted than, if you want me to get off the rails here, I don't think the issue is a financial literacy. I think it's an entitlement issue. The Wall Street Journal last week had an amazing article on what's going on with these new generations into the workforce. Why are they prone to be more open to socialism and open to, you know, all these things? And the reason is they've had basically uncontrollable consumption up until the moment they graduated. And now it's like, all right, go in the real world. And then the real world's like, well, you got to work. You got to do all these things. And, you know, Bill Maher and who's the dirty jobs guy? He's great.
3: Mike Rowe.
25: They had a meeting on, he was on Bill Maher, and those guys were hucking it up, talking about how there's now, I'm going to make the number up, it's not right, but I want to say it's like 7 million able-bodied young men that aren't unemployed. They're just nil, not in the workforce, is the new definition. It's not because they're unemployed and seeking jobs. They're just not in the workforce. So I think we've kind of created this, you know, it basically, you know what the secret was, Randy?
3: What's that?
25: People stop spanking their kids. Okay. I think this is the inmates started running the asylum. We started giving them iPads and iPhones, and they started making all the rules. Have you ever seen like a kid yell at a parent at a restaurant? You're just like, what the heck is going on here?
3: I'll tell you, like, what I blame is Nickelodeon. That when they did all those shows where all of a sudden the parents were stupid and the kids were smarter, that sent a huge message. And there was a moment there, I think. You're right.
25: It's maddening where you see like this, the inmates are running the asylum. It's like, well, the kids don't learn allowances and working hard or getting in trouble, whatever that is, you know, a spanking or getting grounded or whatever. Like, the kids have taken over, and then it's unfettered consumptionism up and to the point where they get to the real world. And now that's why a lot of people are living in their parents' basement still, and they kind of don't care. I mean, it's kind of sad. So how do we fix it? I don't know, right? Like, but I think the bigger issue isn't the fact they don't understand the difference between a stock or a bond. I think they don't know the difference between a shovel and a fork, right? Like they've never had to work a day in their life, and they've never had to, you know, their parents were calling their teachers and getting their own grades. And like, it's just goofy. Like, that's not how we run our family. Like, I promise you that. And if we don't start taking back some of the control as parents and maybe grandparents and starting to instill some values of kind of the American dream of working hard and getting more, but the working hard is a hard part of it. Like that's an important part of the equation. You have to work hard. And if you don't instill any of those values, it just kind of gets all wacky. And, you know, that's what happens. This is the byproduct. You're seeing a lot of things in the news right now that's dominating the news of all these extreme parties about disbanding the Senate and, you know, disbanding the Supreme Court. And you're just like, what is going on here? And these are like head figureheads, you know, like you have people that are in charge of, you know, the minority speaker of the House or the Senate. Jeffries is talking about getting rid of the Supreme Court or adding people. You're just like, what is, you don't know what's going on anymore. So we don't usually get into politics, but this to me is more about values. And you know, this is a values thing where I think everybody on the right or left agrees that, like, we need to get back to instilling that American value of working hard and having consequences for not working hard to get back on track. And I think the saving will take care of itself.
3: Well, one of the things that we talk about on this show, though, Greg, is, you know, many of the people that come through your doors are people who have saved well. They've done it, and they've had some financial education. They've figured out in the school of hard knocks that they've got to save, and they have saved. But what my question to you is the financial literacy that's out there during your working years is probably completely different than the financial literacy during your retirement years. And that's really what we center in on this show, is that you're moving from one dynamic into another, and what you're about to move into is a whole different story than what you've been used to.
25: Yeah, I mean, you got one chance to get it right, right? You're choosing someone for the next 25 years of your life, give or take, and you're giving them your life savings, and you're no longer working. So these stakes are at all-time highs, right? You need to pick the right guide, the right financial protector. You know, like people say, I need a financial advisor. No, you don't. You need a financial protector. You need someone that you need John Wick to protect your money from all of the problems out there, from all the bad guys, the bad actors, the bad investments, the bad issues. The John Wick of your financial house will keep it safe from all the bad things. And I think that is what gets missed. It's not about, you know, growth and stock picking and stock guessing. It's about preservation. And if you can get the right person to protect and guide you in retirement, you've threaded the needle where it's like, hey, I've got a bunch here. I don't need it to quadruple. I just need it to last for the next 25 or 30 years and comfortably, and I want to do everything I want in retirement. That's what people miss. It's not the stock pickers. It's the investment protectors that you need.
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3: All right, so I picked this next story because this is one of those things that really gets under Greg's skin. It's when you go out to eat and there's a tip jar sitting there next to the cashier because you're going to serve yourself, basically. But there's always a place to put a tip in there. Well, sometimes there's not a place to put a tip in there, and you still have to pay. This happened at Shake Shack. You may know about that place. They have a location at the Salt Lake City Airport. And this couple went in there and they ordered three milkshakes. They got a bit of a surprise and they put it on video. Apparently what they did, it was a kiosk. It wasn't even a real person. So they go up to the kiosk and they order three milkshakes. And it says, do you want to leave a tip? The guy goes, it's a machine. No. So he pushes no, and instantly 50 cents was charged onto each milkshake. He's like, what is going on here? Greg is shaking his head. What is happening here?
6: You know, I remember the old days. All right, so just so we're clear, I was a server at Tumbleweed. If anybody's ever eaten at Tumbleweed across the Midwest, that was my, I worked there in college to pay for my college room and board and going out and fun money. And then I did that for the early part of law school, too. And it's hard work being a server. So, like, I'm running food and you're moving, you're shaking all night. So, like, I get it. Like, that tipping in those kind of restaurants, I just make sure I'm not anti-tipping. I was a server for 4 or 5 years and I appreciate everyone that tipped me money. I was also awesome, so I don't blame you. I was a great server. People ask if I could do anything again. I would be a server at Tumbleweed. It was my favorite job of all time. All things considered equal, I would go back to serving. I loved it. I loved the chaos and running food and all that fun stuff. But it does remind me of a moment. I took my wife out to dinner a week ago. We went out to a nice restaurant and we're kind of getting away from the kids, having a date night. And we ordered a bottle of wine, or I ordered a bottle of wine, and they brought the wrong bottle of wine. But it was good, so I didn't say anything. So what does my wife do? She's like, just so you know, sir, this isn't the wine Greg ordered. And I go, what are you? She walks away and he's like, I'm like, before the food comes out, you're going to tell her, you're going to criticize this service. I'm getting a thumb in the mashed potatoes now. She's like, they don't do that. I'm like, oh, yes, they do. Trust me. I put my thumb in a couple mashed potatoes, honey. So just so you know, don't criticize people that control your food.
3: Okay.
6: You bring the comment card at the end of the meal. You bring that up after it's over, after all the food is out, honey. What are you doing? But, I tell you what, the fee thing burns my chops, right? Yeah. Like, because the best way to get away from fees, right? Fees are by nature. If you hear the word fee, how do you feel, Randy?
3: Not good.
6: Yeah. It never feels good. There's a fee. Tickets, you know, StubHub, all these paper, they're under fire. Fees never feel great. Now, advisors have fees. Now, how do you get away with it? What are the easiest ways? There's three ways to get away from fees. If you want to figure out how to get away with a fee, the first of which is tying it to some kind of special value. Oh, you can do this. You just got to pay a fee. You can go to Cedar Point and ride the Turbo Line passes, the Turbo Pluses, for an extra $150, but there's a fee. That's the fee. You get something of value. Okay. So then you evaluate the value in the fee. All right. That's one way. That's one way I can get away with an additional fee. The second way, just hide it. Pull a Shake Shack,
25: Just throw that thing on the screen and hope people aren't paying attention. So you can hide it. You can hide your fees. Mm. And the third way is what I like to call the dripping sink. The third way to get away with fees is just extend the fee over so much time, people forget about it. It's like how the streaming services, right? They have these little fees that come out every month and you just kind of forget, oh, God, do I still have a Hulu or what? Do I have a membership? I watched one football game 2 years ago and now I'm what? I'm getting a monthly charge? Yes, it's that long, drawn out, like, you know, the first 3 months are free and then you can cancel, but then you forget, like that kind of stuff. You hide it. So that's the three ways you can get away with fees. And financial advisors try to use all three. Mm-hmm. And it is quite genius. I mean, they've been doing it for a century, so you can't blame them. They've had a lot of practice. And since the internet of 2000, they've had to pivot a lot and they've had to move the ball. But at the end of the day, they're going to say things like, hey, we can add more value. We're comprehensive. We're going to do tax planning and legal advice, and we're going to pick better stocks than everybody else and blah, blah, blah, blah, blah. They're going to do all this stuff to say, that's why you have to pay me 1.25% of all of your assets. Okay, I guess. Do you guys do my tax returns? No. All right, well, that's kind of a bummer. Do you guys do an IRA tax plan that you execute? No. All right, well, you guys said you did tax. I guess you don't really do tax. You just talk about tax. Okay, what about legal? So you guys do my legal documents? Oh, no. We'll write a memo, and then you can use it. Okay, I get a memo. Great. So that's not really going to help me either. And then you start to peel back some of this value, and a lot of the time when you open the box, there's nothing in it. You know, it's just a lot of salesmanship. And that's been something they've been able to get away with for a long time because there haven't been alternatives. So that value, that first way to get away with fees is, you know, sort of going away for the financial industry. The second, which is hide it. Well, the internet happened in roughly 2000. So the ability to see what other financial advisors are charging is getting much more difficult. Ironically, they haven't broke yet. They still hover around 1%, right? Like you think with all the transparency of fees, someone would try to undercut them and keep going down. And some people do in some ways, but that's been something that's kind of out in the open and not a lot of pushback. And I think mostly because the market's done amazing the last 15 years. So I think it's hidden a lot of that excessive cost, but the investments still hide the fees, right? The investments is a great example where they still hide the fees. They net them off the gains or they add them to the losses. They're not broken out on your statements. You have no idea what the administrative or marketing fee is on your mutual funds. They usually have kickbacks in the form of, shared revenue agreements, which no one really understands, but you sign a disclaimer that they've talked about it, that I'm signing a document that I don't understand what you're talking about. Cool. At least it's signed. Now you can't sue me. You know, that shared revenue agreement is part of a lot of the funds you buy at all the big shops. You know, Eddie has it with American Funds and BlackRock and all those things where, you know, those shared revenues come out of the expenses of the fund and then go back to the people that sell them, which is kind of crappy. But, you know, the superpower of most of these is time. You know, financial advisors know that their average client for retirement is going to be 20 or 30 years. And they're like, hey, I'll play the long game. I'm going to charge 1% and hopefully they don't pay attention and add it up, but 1% of $2 million is $20,000. If they make 10% a year, they're going to be pretty happy. Even though I have nothing to do with that, the market's actually done about 15% a year over the last 15 years, believe it or not, about 13, 14% over the last 15 years. That's real. So if your money's not doing that, you're not even beating the S&P 500 average. And Randy, over time, that $20,000 over 10 years is $200,000. Mm-hmm. Over 20 is $400,000. Over 30 is $600,000. You are a $600,000 client. Over a quarter of what you gave that person goes to that financial advisor over 30 years. And that is the magic. The three ways the financial advisor have essentially solved the fee game in the financial world for retirees is focusing on these three things and leaning into them. And what we've done as a retirement planning firm, and go and reserve, you're going to say, all right, Greg, that's great. So what? What do you do? Well, first of all, we give you a fee analysis program that shows you what you're paying. Sometimes the first step is just understanding it. So our roadmap has a fee analyzer that will break down the advisor fee and the investment fees and then show you what you're paying, not just now, but over the course of all of retirement. Why? Now you have the value, so you can do that first step. Is the fee worth the value? Is $600,000 worth a very average Salisbury steak at every Christmas party for the next 30 years? And a text on your birthday. I don't know. That seems like a pretty expensive Salisbury steak. Anyways, that is step one, is understanding what you're paying. You should always understand what you're paying. Most people, that's not true. All people that we meet don't know what they're paying. They may know that they're paying a percentage, but they have no idea what that is in dollars. They have no idea what the investment all in is. No one has that software. You can't do it unless you're doing it by investment with a calculator and a lot of time on your hands. So we have software that does it for you instantly. It costs you nothing. See what you're paying. And I think that is step one. And then step two is, if someone is a fiduciary and they talk about being a fiduciary, and all of our retirement planners are fiduciaries, right? They're licensed to be in that world. I think there's an obligation to understand that fiduciary should have and do everything in their power to sell and to pick investments that have little or no cost if they can. So that's one of our commitments at Golden Reserve. Our investments have little to no cost. And two, we charge a flat fee. Just because your accounts grow doesn't mean we get paid more. I think that's a huge distinguishing factor that I wish that the world shifts to more and more. And I do hear more people going to a flat fee. Because just because you do better, I should not necessarily get paid more. If you give me $100,000 and I make $1,000 a year, and then the next year your accounts grow to $200,000 because the market grows, all of a sudden I'm getting paid double. You know, what, million to 2 million? I'm getting paid double now. Does that feel fair? I don't think that's right. And I think the other side of the coin, Randy, is people are like, well, Greg, I don't care as long as they're making me money. Well, think about the other way. If you go backwards, i.e. you spend your money and enjoy your retirement, your financial advisor makes less money. How does that make you feel? Do you think that advisor is going to be encouraging you to buy the place in Florida, go on the extra trip, buy your dream car, upgrade your spa, get a pool at your house? Are they going to be encouraging you to do this? Because with every dollar that goes out of that account, your financial advisor makes less money. Doesn't that make you a little uncomfortable? It should, because that doesn't feel like alignment. If I'm charging a flat fee, I don't care what you spend. I'm happy. It's party time. Let's get the pool party. Let's have a pool party. Let's go. Get the spa. Let's go on a couple trips to Cancun. I love it. Why? Because we're on the same side of the table. I get a flat fee that I think is fair. And over time, I want you to spend as much of your money as possible. I want you to live your best retirement. And there's no financial, you know, reckoning if you spend more money. I don't make less. I make the same whether you make more or make less. I think that's the actual secret to retirement planning. And I think it's one of the secrets of Golden Reserve. If you want to learn more, our roadmap breaks down not just fees, Randy, but taxes, your legal plan, income, market risk, all that stuff gets rolled up. 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
2: 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What works better, the 4% rule or an annuity? Also, the market has been going really well for the last couple of years. You would think that those people on Wall Street that pick stocks and move and shake through Wall Street are doing fantastic. We've got their scorecard coming up here in just a couple of minutes. All right. So a retiree has $1 million. We always say that. And they're going to choose one of two things. They're going to use the 4% rule, the withdrawal rule, or they're going to use an annuity. Which works better? Well, this particular group did 10,000 different scenarios with different markets, different lifespans, and different taxes. What came out better? The 4% rule ran out of money in a number of different scenarios, but it did help with inheritance. The annuity had a higher monthly income and did not run out of money, but also didn't leave an inheritance in certain instances. So, Greg, first of all, before we go through all of that, what do you think of that particular study? Do you think that's a lot of smoke, or what do you think of this overall?
25: I think they need to go back to math class.
2: Okay.
25: I mean, if you have a computer, you can do, I mean, AI will, you know, or Google AI will do the math for you. If you put, if my money grows at 5% and I take out $40,000 a year, how much money will be left in 25 years? You know what the answer is? $1.2 million. So what, I don't know what they're talking about. So no, I ran it again. I was like, well, what if it only grew 2%? Hey, 5%, maybe a little, I don't know. Maybe it's a little high. Uh-huh. It's not high in this market, but maybe it'll be high in 20 years. What will be left if I took out $40,000 a year at 2% at the end of the year, every year? $359,000.
2: Okay. There's your inheritance. Yeah.
25: So how are people running out of money again? Like, I just don't understand. You want to make this real fun?
2: Go ahead.
25: Let's say your money grew 10%.
2: That's big.
25: Well, how much do you think the average S&P return was the last 15 years?
2: Oh, it's actually much better than that, isn't it?
25: It's 14%.
2: Yeah, okay.
25: So in their point of that, you're going to run out of money, because that's the point of this rule. That's the point of this article, is to scare you. So if the stock market did 10%, which would be high, but not really, arguably it's 8, it's getting higher and higher. The average was 8, now it's almost 9. But let's say it's 10%, just to indulge me, because it's been 14% for the last 15 years. At the end of that period, if you took out $40,000 a year, what would be left, Randy? Any guesses?
2: Don't know. Go ahead.
25: $6.9 million.
2: Yeah.
25: Over two. So what the heck are people talking about here? So we know they're lying, and we know the purpose of this article. So this article has two levers. When someone writes an article like this, they're trying to establish two things to happen. Their primary goal of making those two things happen is fear. So by saying that you're going to run out of money, you're now having a subconscious reaction or conscious reaction of, I need something to not run out of money. Right? That's mm-hmm. what you need. So the first of which is, maybe I need financial advice and I need to pay Edward Jones or Ameriprise someone money so that I can beat those, so I can make more money. I need the stock market to make more money so I'm okay. The second lever is, I need to buy an annuity so that I don't run out of money and I'm okay. Mm-hmm. So the driver of this article has nothing to do, void of reality. I just told you the math. It's wrong. Like, there's no other way. I don't know. I did 10,000 scenarios. Like, I did one. I did one scenario and it was laughably goofy, right? Like, and we already know that if you have $60,000 of Social Security and you get $40,000 of additional and you're spending $100,000, you'd be in the top 5% of spenders in the, or maybe top 1% of spenders in the retirement group of baby boomers. People spend roughly $70,000 or $80,000 a year, not $100,000. So this would put you over the top into a huge different pool. But over 25 years, and by the way, I'm being very generous with 25 years. Let's be honest. The average life expectancy is 78. This gets you all the way to, you know, if you're 65 and you retire, this gets you to 90. So I'm already being conservative. And then I'm giving you numbers like 5% or even 2%. And you're still not running out of money. So I don't know if they're like, hardy harb, like burying their treasure in the sand. And even at that scenario, you're just like, you're probably still fine. What are we doing? And, you know, you got to go back to, they want to sell you something. They want to sell you something. They want to sell you based, and they know that everyone knows if you've done sales psychology, fear is a much stronger motivator than happiness, which really begs the question,

0: where you pay back your own money. And like, there's a lot of goofballs that sell income annuities because it's easy to play off the fear and then the comfort of this solution. It's much more risky to do what Golden Reserve does, which is like, nah, just spend your own money when you want to. And you don't have to pay all those fees for an income annuity. And you don't have to pay for that promise because it's predicated on something that's not reality. We'll just keep doing the math and show you what you're spending, and you can increase your spending up and down like you've done your entire adult life. And to us, that's the right way to do it. Now, we're not altruists. I'm selling something. I want people to get a roadmap and to become Golden Reserve clients. 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When it came to Golden Reserve, I didn't want people to charge a percentage anymore. I didn't think it was fair. That's the difference. I took something I didn't like and I built around it. I built a financial company that's taking over the country now that is doing things a little bit different because I didn't think it was fair. That doesn't mean that I'm not selling something. I'm selling Golden Reserve on this show. I want you guys to get a roadmap and hopefully be wowed by our services and the fact that we'll do your legal plans. 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I want to help more retirees spend more money. You caught the tater. You got me. 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If I can employ you to anything, you don't have to hire Golden Reserve, but just get a roadmap. 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I don't care. 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I don't care. That's not as good a win as you hiring us, of course. But it's a better win than the alternative of you being duped into not going on trips your whole life because you're afraid you're going to run out of your own money, where there's no statistical possibility. When you believe this article from Yahoo, And all of a sudden you stop doing things that make you happy. If I can alleviate that fear, I've won. I've beat the system, Randy. I've stuck it to the man. I've made a bunch of financial advisors unhappy, which is good enough for me, buddy. Let's get that roadmap and piss off the financial industry together.
1: 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You'll find a place for you to put a little information in there. Our team will reach out to you, and we'll be on our way. Or all around the valley and across the Phoenix area, the number is the same, 602-777-7775. That's 602-777-7775. All right, Greg, you've talked a little bit on the show today about how well the market has done over the last couple of years. I mean, it's been a great year this year so far. It's been a good 10 years. It's been a good 15 years. So all those big hot shots on Wall Street, how are they doing? There was an article in the Wall Street Journal that talked about their record right now as active managers, as opposed to the rest of us who are kind of putting money in and letting the market do the work. Well, the Wall Street Journal kind of says the more they tinker with it, the worse they do. So, Greg, what are we finding here about professional stock pickers on Wall Street? How are they doing?
0: Randy, do you have that number? I think it's 27%. Was that what it? I don't have the article right in front of me. 27%.
1: I got here. It says here, if you look at U.S. equity mutual funds and ETFs, which is basically what a lot of people have in their portfolios, only 27% of those who are actively managed beat the ones that are passively managed. Not good.
0: So now there's two ways to look at this. For all you do-it-yourselfers, you know, and people that are really into investments. All right, so you're saying I should do passive investing versus active funds or even picking funds, right? Like, because in theory, this is showing you that, hey, I'm paying more. Those fees for active managed funds are going to be a lot higher, but I'm not if you're going to pay for an active fund, you'd want it to beat the S&P 500, right? You'd want it to beat the passive. That's what the passive S&P 500 fund. If it's cheaper and outperforming an active, you're always going to pick the cheaper, better solution. If it's outperforming it and it's cheaper, it's a no-brainer to use the passive.
1: There you go.
0: Now, I'm going to take a step further. Because you know I will, Randy. This is how we roll in this show. I think this goes a lot deeper than just active versus passive. Because we've all seen the articles. It's inarguable. Passive wins, right? Mm-hmm. Like the passives, over time, not to mention net fees. This isn't even talking about the

0: compounding nature of their cost. But what I would challenge you, and I would challenge the world, is doesn't this really indict the entire premise of a financial advisor? Because when you ask what a financial advisor does, they pick my investments. If you ask any retiree, that's the first thing they would say. And if they're picking their investments, the thought would be that they could pick their investments and do better than something that's basically free and available to everybody. But they can't. In a best case scenario, if they were blindly picking, they would win half the time, right? If you flip a coin, Randy, Pepsi versus Coke, anything, right? Like stocks, like you should win theoretically 50% of the time over long stretches. They're winning 27% of the time. So they're blindly guessing. All their guessing's wrong, you know, when it comes to beating the averages. And I think this would scare me if I have someone picking, because like a lot of people have their person in, I don't know, Lima, Ohio, or you know, Dearborn, Michigan, you know, Richmond, Indiana. I don't know. You've got your guy or your gal picking your stock. These people have no resources, none of the intelligence, the pedigree, all the things that these quants and fancy Wall Street people have. And the Wall Street people are losing. The number one value proposition is that we can pick winners. They know where to put my money, but they can't. No one knows where the stock's going to go. That's the aha moment where you're just like, oh my gosh. The entire value proposition that this entire industry has been built on for the last 50 years, saying that, you know, we know where to put your money, you know, Fisher, Edelman, Eddie, Merrill, Morgan, you know, the whole list goes on and on. That, like, yeah, these people know what they're doing. They're picking winners. Evidently not. Now, they may just put all your money in an S&P 500 index fund at Schwab or wherever they're at, Vanguard. But then you have to ask yourself, is that really worth 1%? I mean, I could do that. If that's the only thing they're doing, if they're not doing any legal, they're not doing any tax, they're not doing any income, they're not doing any actual services, is there really much value in just writing indexes? I think that could be part of someone's practice. I just don't think if that's the only thing you hired them for, it's kind of lame, right? As my son Louis would say at 5 years old, lame city. Those services are lame. They're not worth the 1% you're paying $10,000 a year for them to pick index funds, and that's it. I don't know, man. It's the Wall Street Journal, man. I read the Wall Street Journal. I don't read any of the junk, the popcorn and the candy that Randy, you know, reads. He's reading the financial magazines and Yahoo Finance and all that garbage. But you know, Wall Street Journal is usually pretty investor friendly and Wall Street friendly. They got their name in the title. And they're saying that they can't get it right. That has to ask, can your guy at Eddie down the road who went to community college and was a phys ed major, they're cracking the code? They're picking the winners? Come on, man. I get it. They're nice and they're fun. And they could probably make you giggle. But when it comes to your life savings, like, to me, ignore the fact and acknowledge the fact that no one's going to beat the stock market. We do at Golden Reserve. We have a direct indexing team that pick equities and we ride indexes for the equity part of our thing. We don't sit there and say, we're going to try to beat the stock market. We're just going to be the stock market. We're not going to try to lie to people and say, we have these people and we have these funds that outperform and blah, blah, blah, blah. Like, no, we're not doing that. We're going to say, listen, we're going to do what the stock market does. If you want to be the market, be the market. Vogel said it best. Why try to find a needle in a haystack when you can just own the whole haystack? That's how we operate. Now, we also have some medium risk stuff and some safe stuff. And we do some other investing things, but at the end of the day, we're not going to lie to people like a lot of financial institutions, I believe do. They're going to promise performance. And this article is the, you know, chink in their armor. This is the ultimate reckoning of like the smartest people on Wall Street can't figure it out. And we're going to keep acting like they're guessing, right? And the answer is no. So to get it started, Randy, a lot of times people want to know, well, how much do I have at risk on these people guessing? Let's start there. Our market risk report breaks down what percentage is at risk in dollars. And then we run a scenario that we have a setback, like in 2022 or, you know, the subprime crash in 08 and 09. Like, we just want to show you what you'd lose in dollars. Sometimes people talk in percentages and it confuses retirees. They're like, well, you got 28% at risk, but you could be, you know, if you lose 20%, we can still make it back over 7 years. It's like, or hey, you'd lose $417,000 if we have a market setback. And you'd be like, excuse me? That's a little bit more than I want to lose. Okay, well, then let's take some off the table. Let's take some of the equities off the table. I think that market risk report is a good litmus test for any retiree to see if they're a little too fast. Are they going a little too fast in their retirement car? And do we need to slow it down a little bit? I think that's another great tool just for perspective. It may not tell you what to do and how fast to drive, but it will show you how fast you're driving, Randy. And I think that's our goal for most retirees is like, just know the risk, and then you can decide how much to put on the brake or how much to put on the gas.
1: A lot of us want to know, how much do I need to use that stock market in retirement? And to figure that out, we'll do the market risk report for you, and you can make those decisions. Here is the number. 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That's 602-777-7775. 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
1: So, Greg, kids are back at school in some places, getting back to school in others. And it's a very common thing on Facebook for a mom to take a picture of their kid or kids going back to school, and they're sitting in front of a board. And it says, you know, my name is Zoe, and I am 7 years old, and my teacher is blank, and my favorite subject is blank, and this is what I want to be when I grow up. They're real cute. So what I thought, Greg, is what you should do is after people get out of their retirement meeting and they're ready to go, you should make a board that says, this is my first day of retirement. And then you get to fill out the board. What do you think? So here we go. My first day of retirement is, my teacher is, you fill in the blank.
0: So my teacher would hopefully be their retirement planner.
1: There you go. All right.
0: Yeah, I think the retirement planner would be their protector, their guide, and their teacher to hopefully keep them feeling very connected, right? And maybe it's more of a peer at times than a true teacher, but I think feeling connected to your retirement plan in a way that knows your emotional, your financial, and kind of your goals, your concerns, and can kind of connect all those dots, your family dynamics, that's a lot of work. And, you know, the teacher could probably be them. They could be the attorneys we use, you know, to help make sure that whole, you know, you have a algebra teacher and an English teacher. So, you know, why not have a tax teacher, a finance teacher, and a legal teacher all under one roof? And I think that's one of the fun things we'll do is that we could list three teachers there that we have specialized in those areas that I think are really important to retirees.
1: All right. My favorite activity in retirement is...
0: Gosh, hopefully it's spending money. You know, our income forecast will be the permission slip there. If we're going down the school path, the permission slip to continue to spend more, do more. You need like a good wingman in school, right? Remember the person that you kind of got in trouble with, or you kind of, you know, you were hiding, you know, in the bathroom when the bell rung and you're like, oh man, we're going to get busted. You know, like this can be our travel agency. I want the travel agency and our retirees to get in a little trouble, having a little fun. Let's spend a little bit more than we thought we were going to this year and see what happens.
4: All right.
0: So the travel agent to me will be the, you know, the favorite activity with the retirees.
1: Spending money. All right. My biggest fear in retirement is
0: that it thunderstorms on all the cruises I'm going to take.
1: I love it. All right.
0: Yeah.
1: And then my goal in retirement is
0: to be able to sit back and reflect on a lifetime of memories without any regrets when the world stops spinning. No regrets. No regrets on spending. No regrets on relationships. No regrets on, I wish I did this. I wish I would have done more. I wish I would have went on an extra trip. I wish I would have taken my grandkids to one more thing. I don't want them to have any, you know, holding back. I want to turn our retirees loose on the world and hopefully let them live their best lives.
1: We'll get those boards ready to go for Facebook. And when you go out of your meeting at Golden Reserve, you're going to be standing there just like your first grader, but with a great big old smile on your face.
0: And if you're on Facebook and you find Randy, it's not actually a fake account. That really is like a bunch of cats doing tricks.
1: It
0: and
1: is.
0: Kittens doing tricks with a lot of, you know, hoop jumping and him walking them with a leash. I'd like to say that that wasn't my partner in crime here, but that is actually his real account. I'm sorry, America.
1: We have a kitten stroller. I just thought I'd mention that.
0: Oh, no. Kitten strollers. What are you doing, Randy?
1: We have a stroller. Yeah, we actually had them out this past weekend, and they're all actually in the same room without killing each other now, so it's all good. So we got four cats that seem. Three of them are getting along real good. There's always one. There's always one in there, and that's Dean. Dean is not doing well with the kittens so far, so we're still working on it.
0: Too much. This is too much for me to handle.
1: When I told my wife, you call me Captain Kitten, she kind of adopted that. So I'm going to have t-shirts before you know it. You're listening to Fire Your Financial Advisor with Greg Ehler at Golden Reserve. 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If it's time to talk about your retirement, let's not put that off any longer. It's a no-cost, no-obligation look at your retirement, sitting down and actually crunching some numbers. This is what I've saved. This is what I want to do. This is what it costs me to live. Let's put all that together and then start taking a look down the line of the things that can trip you up, like taxes and fees and the legal aspect of going into retirement as well, having all those documents ready to go. And also, what is my paycheck going to be in retirement? Social Security, and then what? Let's talk about all of it. Here's the number. Here's the website. 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Or in the Phoenix area and throughout the valley, give us a call. 602-777-7775. Again, 602-777-7775. Have a great weekend. We'll be here next week. We hope you will be too. 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
5: 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Annuity guarantees rely solely on the financial strength and claims-paying ability of the issuing insurance company. 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Past performance is not a guarantee of future results. 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
12: The Strait. I'm Paul Stevens, Fox News. Ship traffic through the Strait of Hormuz reportedly at 400% in the past 2 weeks as tensions continue between the U.S. and Iran. Fox's Trey Yingst in Tel Aviv.
13: This comes as the United States Navy is overseeing other vessels in the Persian Gulf that have millions of barrels of crude oil on board through a safer passage to the south of the Strait. There is an ongoing U.S. naval blockade, and fresh sanctions are expected for Iran next week. Iran's parliament speaker and top negotiator, Mohammad Khalibaf, posted to X over the weekend saying, "We've received numerous messages from neighboring countries about shaping new security arrangements and economic cooperation in the region. The United States put the security of every single one of its allies at such risk through bullying and pure disregard for their interests for the sake of Israel."
12: And this report coming as Iranian state media claims Iran is giving permission for some Iraqi oil tankers to pass through the Strait of Hormuz. IndyCar drivers set to race through Washington, D.C. today at the Freedom 250 Grand Prix. Transportation Secretary Sean Duffy touting the race as a bipartisan event. He was on Fox News Sunday.
14: If you talk to the Secret Service, they'll tell you that there haven't been any planned protests for this event. The first one in all the 250 celebrations because again, it's bipartisan, and road racing, who's going to protest that?
12: And critics, though, accuse the White House and President Trump of using America's 250th anniversary celebrations as a way to boost his administration's image. Racer Alex Pillow will take the pole position in the race. In California, firefighters battling several active wildfires. The biggest is the Bug Fire in Lassen and Sierra counties, now at more than 93,000 acres, and it's about 94% contained. New fires burning in San Luis Obispo and other parts of the state as well. 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
3: This is House Call for Health. A recent study suggests working remotely could take a serious toll on mental health. It finds working from home substantially increases isolation and worsens mental well-being, especially for people living alone. Researchers analyzing data from 5 nationwide surveys involving more than 500,000 American workers between 2011 and 2024. The findings showed mental distress increased for everyone between the pre- and post-pandemic periods, but rose significantly more among people in remote jobs. Those workers spending about 1.1 additional waking hours alone per day compared with non-remote workers. Also, the increase in mental distress doubled among workers living alone compared to those living with family. However, the study did not focus on productivity or potential benefits like skipping stressful commutes. The study is published in the journal Science. For more health news, go to foxnewshealth.com. House Call for Health. I'm Lisa Brady, Fox News.
7: I'm Bill Hemmer, and these are the most impactful moments in American history. For many years, Bernie Madoff sold something incredibly rare on Wall Street: consistency. 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He answered to a wide variety of clients: banks, hospitals, schools, charities, and even Hollywood big names like Kevin Bacon and Steven Spielberg. 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Bernie Madoff was arrested at his luxury Manhattan penthouse. For decades, Madoff sold lies. He wasn't running a hedge fund. He was running a multi-billion dollar Ponzi scheme, the largest in history. For more on this impactful moment in history or our other podcasts, go to foxnewspodcast.com.
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16: One big player in the AI chatbot world is now banning kids from a wide range of its services. Character.ai will no longer allow minors to use its chatbots in an unrestricted fashion. The move is a response to growing concerns that kids interacting with artificial intelligence personalities are not given appropriate safety considerations. There have been reports of chatbots getting inappropriate with underage users. Character.ai is also the defendant in a lawsuit by a mother who claims the service's chatbots influenced her teenage son to take his own life. The company says it will use age verification to make sure only adults are able to have full access, and then starting in November, child users will be subjected to a 2-hour daily time limit. Further, they're developing new features for kids only, which focuses on content creation such as videos. With Fox on Tech, I'm Eben Brown, Fox News.
17: 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In order to do so, you need to set a goal and a budget. It's also a good idea to find the right savings account to stash your cash and pay down your debt. You can either try the snowball debt method, which focuses on paying off your smallest debts first, or the avalanche method, which focuses on paying off your debts in order of the highest interest rate to the lowest. Next, evaluate and limit spending and determine where you can shave unnecessary expenses. Also, try increasing income streams by picking up odd jobs or a side hustle. And it may be time to reevaluate some of your lifestyle choices, even if that means temporarily sacrificing your creature comforts. If you try combining some aspects of your financial situation, you might be surprised how quickly you can increase your savings. Saving you money, Hillary Barsky, Fox News.
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19: 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I'm your host, Tom the Attic Fanatic from Koala Insulation right here in Phoenix. And on today's show, we're going to be going over different things for your house, if we can make your house more efficient and more comfortable. So stay tuned if you have a hot second floor, hot back bedrooms, high electric bills, your air conditioner system seems to run a lot, just overall comfort in your house doesn't seem to be where it should be. We offer insulation, attic ventilation, air sealing spray foam, different things to make your house more efficient and more comfortable. And on today's show, we're going to talk about different ways to make your house more efficient and more comfortable, either with insulation or ventilation. And we find that here in Phoenix area that we have a real ventilation problem in attic spaces because it does get so hot here. It's a unique area compared to different places in the country. We're more concerned about keeping our houses cool in the summer. You know, we don't get hot or really cold winters where we're having to really, oh my gosh, we need 10 feet of insulation in our attics because it gets so cold. Like if we were in Minnesota or Michigan, it's like, I feel sorry for those people. It gets so cold that it's hard to keep the house warm in the winter. Well, we don't really have that problem. We're more, how do we keep it cool in the summer or 8 or 9 months out of the year? You know, it's hot. So attic ventilation is critical. And we're going to talk about the science of ventilation in just a few minutes. And then we're also going to talk about insulation. And we obviously need insulation, but we don't need as much as, like I said, we would need if we were in Minnesota or Michigan, something like that. So, but we do need at least an R30 of insulation in our attic spaces, which is about 10, 11 inches of insulation, kind of a minimum. And then we look at the ventilation. So I'm going to kind of touch on all those different things. On today's show, we're going to call this Never Been a Better Time to Make Your House More Efficient and More Comfortable. And there are several reasons for that. Reason is we have some really good discounts on a couple things on our solar attic fans and on some insulation. We're giving a couple things away. I'm going to touch on that in just a minute. Obviously, we have rising energy costs. So the sooner we can do this, and with inflation and everything, that this is going to pay for itself even quicker. So just for example, like when we do a project, we're looking at really like a 2-year payback. So say you spent $2,000, you got so a little bit of insulation, maybe you got a solar attic fan, and you got 2 years, it's paid for itself completely in energy savings. So everything that we offer is amazing. And I say there's really nothing easier for us to sell them. I hate to even say the word sell, but think about how easy it is for ventilation because it pays for itself so fast and there's so many benefits. I'm going to go over all those benefits in a few minutes. Improve your home's comfort. So your house, like I said, you've got a hot back bedroom. So you walk from one room to the next and it's like, boy, it's hotter in this room than it is in this room. So if you're having something like that happening, then we can take care of that with some insulation and some ventilation. We offer a free attic analysis, and we're going to do that today. We're going to offer free 10 attic evaluations or attic analysis, and then we're going to really dive into what's going on in your home. This is absolutely free. We do 10 of these on each radio show each week. So when we do that, we're going to count it down as we kind of go through the show. So I'm going to give out the number in a few minutes, but you can give us a call. We'll schedule to do that free attic analysis. There's no charge for that. We'll come out and see what you have. You know, sometimes we go out and we give the customer a clean bill of health. It's like going to the doctor. Actually, last week I went to get an eye exam and I got all done. I'm like, oh, your prescription hasn't changed. Your eyes look great. Nothing's changed. I mean, that's good news. Now, sometimes it's like, well, the eye's prescription has changed a little bit. You might want to get a new pair of glasses. You might want to get some contacts or whatever. Same thing when you go to the doctor. It's good when they say, hey, you look great. Keep doing what you're doing. That's what we want to hear. We don't want to hear, okay, we're going to put you on this prescription and this. We're going to schedule up for this surgery. It's like, okay, yeah, it'll make me feel better getting all that done. At least we know where we're at. So that's the point of an attic analysis, to see where we're actually at. It's so important because a lot of people, they look up at their ceiling, they're laying in bed or sitting on the couch, and we look up at our ceiling and we're like, I assume everything up there is great. I don't know. So that's where the free attic analysis comes in. So take advantage of that. I'm going to give out the phone number in just a minute. So I want to talk a little bit about insulation first. So insulation is that barrier between your hot attic space or cold in the winter and then the conditioned space in your home. So, you know, say we're keeping our house 72 degrees inside, but the attic is 150 degrees, 160, 170 degrees. We could have between 80 and 100 degrees of differential in temperature in our attic space than what's in the house. And we're hoping that insulation is going to hold all that heat back. Well, insulation is really only designed to hold back between 30 and 50 degrees of heat load. So we got to make sure we have enough insulation, and then we will look at the ventilation with that. So I always say good insulation and good ventilation equal a great, efficient home. So we just need good insulation, R30, R38. We don't need to go crazy. We don't need to put an R60 like we would do in Minnesota or something like that. R38, which is about 14 inches of insulation, and then good ventilation. Make sure we have air coming in through our soffit vents, and we're pulling enough air out up the roof and pulling that heat out of the house. So we call it 10 air exchanges per hour. Basically, we take all the air that's in your attic, And we put it back outside and we bring fresh air in through those soffit vents. What this does is it lowers your added temperature 30 to 50 degrees. And when we do that, it takes that load off the air conditioner, off of the insulation, and makes your house more comfortable. So it's real easy. And I'm going to dive into the science of this when we get through with this attic analysis. I kind of want to go over that real quick. So let me give out the phone number and then I'll go over and give the attic analysis out. And I'll give the phone number out again. So 602-878-8646. That's our number right here in Phoenix. I know it's the weekend, but give us a call. We are taking the calls this weekend. If the phone is busy, that means we're on the line with another customer. Just leave a voicemail with the information and we'll call you back in the next 15 to 20 minutes. We're going to get you taken care of. You know, this weekend we'll come out. We can come out during the week, take a look at your house. We can schedule it for the following week, whatever is good for you, but make sure we get you on the schedule because we do offer 10 of these free attic analysis every week. So 602-878-8646, 602-878-8646. Now, when you call, what's involved in the attic analysis? So a lot of people say, well, what do I get with my attic analysis? So we're going to look at several different things. Number one, we're going to look at the insulation, the integrity of the insulation that's in the home currently. So are we getting a lot of dust? Do we have odors in the insulation? Does it seem as like it's settled a lot? Like, is there a reason maybe to pull it out and put new insulation in? 9 times out of 10, we're like, what you have is fine. We just need to upgrade it and add more insulation to the top of that. We don't necessarily have to pull all of your insulation out and start all over unless it was contaminated. We had maybe some moisture in there, got mold or something like that going. Maybe we had some critters and we've got some urination and some things where we're getting odors out of the insulation. So that's why we would do a removal. And then we would add all new insulation. So definitely you're going to look at the integrity of the insulation on this free attic analysis. And then we're going to look at the depth of the insulation, see where you're at, and then make some recommendations to where it should go. So, for example, say you have 6 inches of insulation and you want to go to an R38. We would add 8 inches of insulation, pretty low cost to do all of this. And we'll bring you up to building code, make that house more comfortable and more efficient with the insulation. So we'll check that insulation depth. Next thing we're going to look at is the soffit venting. So this is all part of this free attic analysis. Look at the soffit venting. Make sure we have good air intake coming into the attic. So we're going to look at the outside, make sure we have that intake, and then we'll check the inside, make sure it's not covered with insulation, that those soffit vents are actually breathing properly. If they're not, then we can address that when we do the free attic analysis. Also, we're going to look at the roof ventilation. Make sure we're pulling enough air out of the attic space. So the solar ventilation, ridge vents, static vents, whatever you have, they're up at the upper part of your roof. And that's to pull the heat load out of that attic space. And we typically find, I'd say 9 out of 10 houses that we look at here in Phoenix, they're underventilated, and a lot of them are really underventilated, and it really causes havoc on the customer's house. So we look at that ventilation. If you do need more ventilation, then we'll make some suggestions on how to correct that. And it's easy. That's one of the easiest things to correct, actually. We'll determine if an air seal is necessary. So if we have a lot of leakage, if we have a house that was built in the, say, 60s, 70s, maybe early 80s, we find that those maybe have a little bit more air infiltration because they never like foam sealed anything. So that might be something that would need to be addressed. Typically, that's not a huge deal. I mean, some houses do need it, but not all houses need it. So we'll definitely look at that. And then we'll just look at the overall attic efficiency. So what is the whole overall look of this? Are we getting the ventilation? Are we getting is the insulation properly done? And we'll take a look at the ductwork. Is there any ductwork that's sagging, that's maybe leaking? Is it sitting down in the insulation? It's supposed to be strapped up. All kinds of different things we're going to look at. And that's all part of the free attic evaluation. So make sure you give us a call and we get that. At least that's where we start. So let me give the number out. 602-878-8646. That's right here. That's our Phoenix number. We're right here in Phoenix. And we do the whole metro area. So everywhere in Phoenix, we hit this whole area. So if you can hear us, call us. So you're listening to the radio show. If you're in the Phoenix area, give us a call. We'll get you on the schedule and we'll get you taken care of. Like I said, we can do it in the next couple of days, the next week, whatever is kind of good for you. We want to make sure we get you taken care of. So 602-878-8646. 602-878-8646. That's our direct number right here in Phoenix. Give us the call. Here at Koala Insulation, it's like the koala bear. Like the somebody like, what koala? What is that? What is that? What are you saying? Like a koala bear. So Koala Insulation, the Phoenix, right here. 602-878-8646. 602-878-8646. Okay. So we got that kind of out of the way, what that attic analysis is, and I'll go over that again in here in a few minutes. But I also want to talk about some of the specials that we have, and then we're going to talk about kind of the science of an attic. Real quick, I'll give you a quick rundown on the specials, and we'll dive into it a little bit more later in the show. So specials, we have $100 off the solar attic fans. So if you do need a solar attic fan or two, typically most houses need between one and two fans, $100 off of each of those solar attic fans if you call from the radio show. So when you do call, whatever the special, so we're going to do the free attic analysis first, and then you'll be locked into all of the specials. So if you did need, maybe need insulation and ventilation, you get the deal on both. If you just needed the ventilation, I'll get you $100 off each solar attic fan. If you don't need anything, it was a free attic analysis, and we'll say, hey, give us a call back in 3 or 4 years, and we'll do another evaluation, make sure nothing's changed. So it's pretty simple. As far as insulation, if you do need insulation, we have a couple promotions. We have a free stairway insulator. And what if we do insulation? And what that is that's where we get the attic access from between going in from your conditioned space into the attic space. So if we've got a pull down ladder, it could be a hatchway, it could be a walk in door. We have insulators that are going to insulate that door and stop air movement from going in between each of the spaces. So with that, you're going to get a free stairway insulator. We call it stairway insulator, even though it may be just a hatch or something like that. So they're called a Draftmaster. So we'll get you that free insulator. And then also, if we do insulation, we include free attic analysis, free attic fresh. So that's a pre-treatment. It goes over your old insulation. It disinfects and deodorizes the old attic insulation. So a lot of times, instead of necessarily needing to do a removal, we can do the attic fresh. And that's, like I said, it's going to disinfect and deodorize the attic. So if you've had any critters, squirrels, rats, something like that, mice, where they've urinated up there, we can put the attic fresh in there and it'll disinfect that. But it will also kill the odor causing issue. So we do that pretty typically on all of our insulation projects, because what we don't want to do is put insulation on top of your old insulation and realize, oh my gosh, the old insulation was contaminated. We either needed to do the attic fresh or do a removal. So we just do the attic fresh, and then that usually solves the problem. We don't need to necessarily do the removal. Unless if it's real bad, we're going to recommend a removal. We'll spray the attic fresh over the sheetrock, and it'll be like brand new construction, and we'll put all new insulation in again. So if you've had that situation where you're like, the pest control company maybe has come out and told you, hey, you've had some critters up here, we need to do a removal, our pricing is going to be fantastic. We're very, very competitive on removals, and really, it's not that expensive. It's nothing to worry about. We do that. We come out with gas-powered machines, and we'll suck all the old insulation out. We have 12-foot bags that the stuff gets blown into, and we haul it all off, and we'll do the attic fresh. We can do an air seal, and we'll put all new insulation there and bring it up to code. So that's kind of part of all the different things. So if we do insulation, you get a free stairway insulator, free attic fresh. We put rulers in your attic every 100 square feet. What that does is make sure we're putting the right amount of insulation in there. So we want to get you the maximum energy savings over time. So we call that the Koala way. We do some things a little bit different because we understand a customer, they pull the trigger and say, let's get my attic fixed. I want to be done with this. I don't want to revisit the project, because I hate revisiting a project as me as a homeowner as well. If I say, hey, I need to get my windows replaced, and then they come out and replace the windows, and then 6 months later I have a problem with the windows, or they didn't do all of the windows, or they ordered the wrong ones. It's like, it's so frustrating. So we really focus on, let's do the job right the first time and we're done with it. So we have a lot of checks and balances and systems in our operations. So when we come out, rest assured, we're going to get the job done right the first time. So that's kind of the Koala way. All right. I promised to give out a couple, talk about kind of the science of an attic. I'm going to do that, but let me give out the phone number one more time before we do that. 602-878-8646. 602-878-8646. So that's our number for that free attic analysis. Some people call us and say, hey, I just want to get two solar attic fans. When can you do it? But that's our phone number. Give us a call. We'll get you straight. We'll get you on the schedule. We'll get you taken care of. All right. I want to kind of talk about the science of an attic. How does this all work? Like, what is the problem with an attic space? Why do I need more insulation? Why do I need ventilation? Why do I even have an attic in the first place? So there's some reasons why we actually have an attic space. Some people think it's just to run the ductwork through there from the air conditioner. Maybe it's a place to store some stuff up in our attic. It's a terrible place to store stuff because it does get so hot up there. But that's kind of why they think there's an attic. There's actually a reason we have what we call an attic space. So when the sun's energy hits a roof or any object, that's called radiant energy. So that radiant energy hits your roof, And then that conducts through that roof, and now that's conductive energy, and now it's heating up your attic space. So that the reason we have that attic is so that we can vent the attic properly, and we can move the air out of the attic. So we bring air in through the soffit vents, pull the heat out of the top, and we keep circulating the air. So as that radiant energy keeps hitting the roof, we're exchanging the air in the attic fast enough that the temperatures don't keep climbing throughout the day and get hotter and hotter and hotter. So it's kind of interesting. If we look at a morning temperature in Phoenix, say, we get up and it's 90 degrees. We go outside, it's 90 degrees outside. And we were to go in our attic at 9 in the morning. It's like, well, it's only like 90, 95 degrees in here. It's not bad. And then it's 100 degrees, 110 degrees in the afternoon. And now all of a sudden, the attic temperature is 170. It's like, why did it get so hot? What's the difference? It's because we weren't getting enough air exchanges per hour. So the heat builds on top of it. We call it a stacking effect, where the heat just gets hotter and hotter and hotter because it's building. The reason it's building is because we're not getting the air exchanges. Once we get the air exchanges per hour, the heat doesn't stack and it doesn't build on top of each other. So that's how we keep the kind of the temperature kind of static, kind of neutral to what the outside temperature is. So we're really shooting to be within 10 to 15, maybe 20 degrees of the outside temperature. It depends on the soffit vents, depends how much ventilation we put in. But we definitely want to take 30 or 40, 50 degrees of heat out of your attic space and take that heat load off of the insulation. So that's why we actually have an attic. Is for that radiant energy from the sun. It's going to hit the, it's going to hit an object, which your roof is the first thing between the sun and the earth. And then with that radiant energy is going to conduct into the attic space, and we want to air exchange that. So when we do that, we control those temperatures. The second thing we have in an attic space is the insulation. So that's on the attic floor. So the attic is heating up. Now we're going to do the best we can to control those attic temperatures, take that heat load off. And then, but the insulation is going to be that last line of defense. So even in a perfect world, say the attic was 115, 120 degrees. Well, if the inside of the house is 70, 75 degrees, we still could have 30 or 40 degrees of temperature differential between what's in the attic and what's inside of the house. So the better the insulation is, the more that heat can hold back. And I always say, kind of think of that as to a point, because what we don't want to do is have 3 feet of insulation in there and then let the attic get to 170 degrees, because all that's going to do is fill up that air, that insulation with heat. And then the sun goes down and it's 11, 12 o'clock at night. And you're like, how come the air conditioner, honey, why isn't the air conditioner shut off? It's because all the energy is coming out of the insulation out into the house. So we need to have good insulation and good ventilation, and that solves the kind of the issue. All right, so let me go over the attic analysis again, and then I've got some questions that we've had emailed in over the week, and I kind of hit on some of those. It's kind of interesting to kind of look at some of this, kind of what people are thinking, and then I can give you some examples of some houses that we've done to kind of put this in perspective, because this pays for itself so fast. Like, insulation and ventilation are really the number one thing you can do to your house as far as efficiency, as far as getting that return on investment, because it's not a big cost to do it. And you get all this money back, you get the tax credits, and then we also lower these energy costs. So you get all of your money back, plus you get the a benefit of your house is more comfortable. A lot, I would say 80% of our customers say, if you just make my house more comfortable, I don't even care about saving money on my energy bills. I just need this house to be more comfortable. Other customers will say, well, I don't care if it's more comfortable. I just want to save much money on my energy bills. And I'm like, that's the beauty of what we do, is you get both. So you get more efficiency and more comfort when we do these attic projects. So let me give out the number, and then I'll talk about this attic analysis. So 602-878-8646, 602-878-8646. So that's our direct number right here. Give us a call. We'll take the call today, and we'll get, you know, we'll take the call. Like I said, if it goes to voicemail, that means we're on the line with another customer. Just leave your information, and then we'll get back with you in a few minutes. Let me check with our producer, Sam, and how many calls we got on that first break. Danny, how many calls did we get on that first break? How many of these we have left? We started with 10. Okay, so we had 4 calls the first, then when I first gave out that phone number the first time. So we got 6 of these deals left. Sam, may mark this down. So the reason we only do 10 of these a week is this kind of fills in our schedule, and these are special deals that we do on the radio. So it's a better deal than you normally would get if you found us on Google or if you just did a search or something like that. Yeah, that's our normal deal. But the radio show, we actually do a promotion, and it kind of drives our business. It gets some brand recognition. That's why we do the radio. But we do offer a special deal when you do call from the radio. So make sure you do give us a call. We have 6 of those deals left. 602-878-8646. 602-878-8646. And that's for the free attic analysis. If you do need anything after the free attic analysis, then you get all those specials that I was referring to. And I'll go over those in again in a few minutes. But you will be locked into the deals. But The first thing to do is to start with the free edX analysis, because you may not even need anything. That's what I don't like to spend a lot of time on the deals, because we do have great deals, but you may or may not need anything. So we have to start with the free edX analysis. I always tell customers, you know, they'll call and I'm like, they want me to give them a quote over the phone. It's like, I can't really give you a quote because I can't see your house from here. I don't know what you need. You know, do you need 4 inches of insulation? Do you not need any? I don't know. I haven't looked at the house yet. So give us a call for that free edX analysis and we'll start there and kind of go from there. So for the free edX analysis, we're going to look at that insulation, make sure the insulation is still intact and it's in good condition that you have. And then we can just add to the top of it. And that's kind of typical. Like I said, we will let you know if it does need removed. And I will tell you, if it does need removed, it's because it does need removed. We are not trying to sell removals. Obviously, it's super hot in these attics, especially this time of year. If you don't need a removal, we're not selling you a removal. We're not here to sell you anything. I have a slogan. It's always be helping. We're here to help you and then see what you need and kind of go from there. We're not here to sell you anything. We have plenty of business. So feel free to give us a call. There's no pressure. We have no high pressure sales at all. It's not even really a sales pressure. It's really more of a consultation. See what you need. Okay. So give us a call on that. So insulation integrity, we're going to look at the depth of the insulation, see how much you have in there. We're looking between about 10 and 13, 14 inches is where you should be. If you had about 8 inches, we probably would go let's go to 14 inches. That would be an R38. And that's going to do you a great job from now and in the future. So we don't want to just put the very minimum, because if building codes change, if you do sell the house, we want to make sure you're going to pass inspection. So we're going to do it right. Certify the attic, put the insulation rulers in there. So we're going to check that insulation depth. Also going to check that soffit venting. Make sure we have good air intake. Obviously, that's super important. And then we'll look at the exhaust ventilation. We want to make sure we're getting air in and air out of these attics. And we want to get that done about 10 times an hour. So take all the air that's in the attic, if you can kind of picture that, all the air that's in your attic, and put it back outside and bring fresh air in. When we do that, this is how we control attic temperatures. Determine if an air seal is beneficial. Maybe need some air sealing, and that would be around some can lights, any kind of openings. Sometimes we have where your air vents are coming through the sheetrock. We can air seal around those boxes or the cans. We kind of call them more of a box, but we can foam seal around that just to keep air from moving from your attic into the conditioned space and vice versa. We don't want air going up and out, or we don't want it coming down and in. So when we air seal it, that can help with that as well. And then just look at the overall attic efficiency, see what's going on up there, make some recommendations, get a measurement on the access. We'll put a draft master in there, insulates that panel or the pull down ladder that goes into the attic space. Make sure that that's taken care of, and that's going to help with drafts. It's going to help with if there's dust coming through that hatchway or that pull down ladder, and it's also going to insulate the door itself. So it makes a big difference, and we include that when we do an insulation project. So a lot of great things happening here. So if you think you want that free attic analysis, let's start with that. We have 6 of those left. 602-878-8646. So the number again is 602-878-8646. Give us a call now. Like I said, if it's going to voicemail, that this means we're still working today, but there's another customer on the line. We'll leave a voicemail and we'll call you right back, and we'll get you taken care of and get you on the schedule for the next week or so. So we're getting close to the end of the show, so let me just recap real quick the specials and then what the attic analysis is, and then I'll give out the phone number a couple more times right here at the end of the show. So the free attic analysis, we're going to look at the insulation levels, look at the integrity of the insulation, make sure we're good there. Check your soffit venting, make sure your soffit vents are good. Look at that exhaust venting, make sure do we need to add some more solar ventilation? Turbocharge this attic space, make this attic better than it's ever been, make that customer ecstatic, determine if we need to do an air seal, and then just look at the overall attic efficiency. So we're going to do all of that with our free attic analysis. So that's what you're calling for today. I'm going to give out the number for that free attic analysis left. Daniel, how many do we have? We have two of these left? Only two left. So jump on the phone if you want to get this done this week or the week coming up. We'll get you on the schedule. So 602-878-8646, 602-878-8646. This is for Koala Insulation of Phoenix, 602-878-8646. Now the deals. So there's a couple deals. So basically we got the tax credits, which are going to go away at the end of the year. So if you're going to think about getting insulation or ventilation, it's a great time to do it. 25% Arizona state credit on the solar. So that's awesome. As far as us here at Koala Insulation, we also are offering $100 off the solar attic fans, a free stairway insulator, and a free attic fresh treatment if we do insulation. So make sure You say, hey, I heard you on the radio, because we do get calls during the week on the same phone number. But when you do call, say, hey, I heard you on the radio. I heard Tom. He's amazing. We want to get this insulation project done. We want to do our free attic analysis. So make sure you do that. 602-878-8646. 602-878-8646. Now, give us a call. If you just have a question, give us a call. If you're thinking about getting insulation, if you're maybe doing some new construction in the future, we can put you in our CRM so we can keep in contact. We do home shows and things like that. We can tell you what home shows we're going to be at in the future. You can come see us, all of that stuff. So give us a call. We're going to close out the show, but I'm going to give out the number one more time. 602-878-8646. 602-878-8646. And I'll talk to you next time. Bye-bye.
4: The proceeding has been a paid program.
17: President Trump is taking a swipe at Canada amid trade tensions between the two countries. In a post on Truth Social early today, the president wrote that Canada wants the benefits of being a state without being one, adding that the country has charged farmers massive amounts of tariffs for many years. This comes after U.S. tariffs against a wide range of Canadian goods went into effect early Saturday after negotiators from both sides failed to reach an agreement. Prime Minister Mark Carney.
20: Canadian exports to the United States, lower costs for American families.
17: Carney gave a speech Saturday calling the U.S. terms a bad deal and claimed America has changed. The U.S. is set to impose tough new sanctions on Iran. Treasury Secretary Scott Bessent says he'll hold a news conference Monday to lay out the economic pressures the administration plans to impose on Iran and its key allies. And a fast-moving wildfire in northwest Nevada is prompting evacuations today. I'm Lisa Carton.
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29: This is Bill from Bill's Pest and Termite. I believe man-made global warming is a real thing. All the hot air coming from the

0: all over the country. The best law school, I would argue, in the Southeast is Vanderbilt. Duke could maybe throw some punches there. I don't think they are, but they wouldn't hire Vanderbilt attorneys unless your family had longtime South Carolina connections. So there is a every state has its own vibe and a little bit different dynamic. Now, I know a lot of people have moved into South Carolina and the population has exploded over the last 20 years. But there's still that old school South Carolina vibe where they do, some parts of South Carolina, I think, see almost a Senate seat as a family heirloom, which you and I don't agree with, but I do think there's sort of that old gerontocracy that kind of has this idea of this is the way we do things here. Just tossing it out there, there's an element of that. I think everybody listening in South Carolina who's been there very long, they're quietly nodding along and saying, you know what, there's some truth to that, Clay. And I will just say it stunned me, even in the early 2000s, that you couldn't get a job in Charleston unless your family had longtime connections as a lawyer to a South Carolina or Charleston-based law firm.
1: I believe.
0: Yeah, I mean, I was just kind of stunned. They were like, it's really not worth your time, Clay. You're a Nashville guy. Yeah, born and raised in the South. Yeah, but you don't have connections to South Carolina. I wouldn't rank the South Carolina firms high on your list, whereas we had some South Carolina kids. They got jobs pretty quick. So there is a dynamic there that I think is a bit unique, maybe that isn't the same in many other different places.
1: Who's next up on the calls there?
0: We have a bunch of calls rolling through right now that are not yet typed up. Do you want to take us to break? We'll close with calls from South Carolina here. South Carolina callers only. This topic's got people fired up.
1: We also have very, very exciting.
0: Oh, wait. Yes. We got a great exciting guest coming.
1: Thing to talk about with everybody, which is our friend, Brittany Hugoboom, who is the editor in chief and founder of EV Magazine, EVIE, which is, I want her to describe it because she'll do a better job, but think of it like, it's got all of the aesthetic of a Vogue or a Cosmo or something, but for like women who actually want to get married and have babies and believe in like traditional aesthetics and beauty. And, you know, there's not a lot of, 300-pound trans women on the cover kind of a thing. I guess that's a way you could describe this.
0: Yes,
1: but she's going to come on and we got a whole bunch of things to talk to her about, and we're going to keep her for the Clay and Buck, hangout, which is going to go on after the show is over. Going to continue this on YouTube. So we love all of you who are listening on all of our stations and listening on Sirius. But if you can, at 3 Eastern here, when we finish up, please do join us on the YouTube post show stream. It will be live. If you send us a really cool question or something clever or funny, we can even tell, Brittany in real time. So that's a fun feature of the live stream, but you got to go to youtube.com Clay and Buck. Check that out, and we'll have Brittany Hugoboom. But we talk a lot, Clay, about movies in the culture. A women's fashion magazine that appeals to everybody, but because it doesn't try to exclude conservatives openly by being like, here's how like being a trans woman and like we need tampons in the men's rooms and all that craziness you see. By just being a women's magazine for women, they really have created a tremendous following, and they're doing great stuff. And for all the ladies, you guys have got, I've met Brittany and her husband. They're really impressive. You've got to stick around, ladies, and join us for that live stream on YouTube. You'll enjoy it.
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0: Welcome back in here to Clay and Buck. So, we are now joined by our friend Brittany Hugo Boom. This is really cool, guys. Brittany is a 34-year-old wife and mom who built the anti-cosmopolitan for millennial and Gen Z women, EV Magazine. Vanity Fair has dubbed her the new Camille Paglia, while EV has gone viral for everything from the milkmaid dress issue to its provocative sex issue, which was aimed at conservative women and their views on sex. Brittany has quickly emerged as one of the most influential new voices in women's media. And Brittany, I must say, the magazine looks fantastic. So I love one of our complaints about conservatives trying to get, or just traditional Americans and traditional point of view, trying to get involved in the culture, is that sometimes they're really well-intentioned, but it looks amateurish or dorky. Evie, what I love about it is that the aesthetic remains beautiful and kind of aspirational, while still being geared toward, well, the people listening to this right now, for example, would be very comfortable with the conversations and the positions and everything else. Unlike Cosmo, which is like, you know, how to have a thruple and like, you know, how to change your gender seven times.
1: No, thank you guys so much. I'm so honored to be here. It means a lot, and I'm glad you like the magazine. We're very into aesthetics, and I'm glad that it shows. Where did the idea come from? So you want to compete in culture. I've done this in the world of sports. I'm wondering if there was a moment that was clarifying, a moment that was sort of the epiphany for you. How did this come about? What drove you to start the magazine? Yeah, so I was actually a huge magazine reader in my teenage years. I loved magazines. I read every magazine in the store. And in the 2010s, everything got so polarizing that they completely alienated half the country. It's like Melania never got a cover, which I've definitely offered. She's stunning. But they gave, you know, Kamala Harris and Converse, they stuck her on the cover, Dr. Jill Biden. And it's like, why are we leaving out half the women in the country who maybe aren't even that political, but they love, you know, magazines and beauty and romance and femininity. And yeah, so we started Evie, and it's taken off internationally. It's been really cool. So while other legacy media is dying, we've been able to hopefully soon expand internationally. But I love, congratulations, by the way. I just saw that you had your new sports venture. I know nothing about sports, but all my siblings work in sports, so I can get you tickets to a Saints game. Or that would be awesome. It's fun in New Orleans to go to Saints games for sure. Awesome. Question for you. I see some of the different titles, and I'm just going to read a couple of them for people out there who might not be familiar with what this is. 94% of women haven't gone back for their frozen eggs. The era of pretending women didn't want to be skinny is over. How to seduce a man without resorting to sex. These are very interesting topics that cut through the noise, which is often very important. What do you hope that people are going to take when they come to your site, when they check out your magazine? What is your aspirational goal for them? Yeah, I hope they have a lot of fun. A friend recently bought the magazine, and she said it felt very nostalgic to her. It's kind of more of a coffee table book. It's a very thick magazine. And yeah, we talk about a lot of issues that other magazines maybe agree with, but won't necessarily cover. When we had started, Cosmo UK put an obese woman on a magazine cover and said this is healthy around 2020. And it's like, nobody really wants to be obese. So we would just say things like that. And editors at other magazines would DM me and be like, I love your pieces, but I can't talk about this. We even did a piece on Ariana Grande's how scary skinny she's become. And I had editors at big publications be like, we wish we could talk about this at our publication, but we can't. And I'm so glad you're bringing attention to it. So we just kind of, you know, stuck with our guns and go for it. And everything's been great. And we've had a lot of loyal readers for years because of it.
10: I just want to tell all the guys, because, you know, we have a lot of men listening right now. And you might be like, well, let me tell you something. Get the missus a subscription to Evie Magazine. Sign up for it. Get on the distro list. And you'll be the new cool guy around your house. Because this is not something, you know, Clay, we've talked. Why can't we have a traditional Americana movie studio? Why can't we have a major publishing house that isn't run by total communists, or, you know, all these different questions that conservatives talked about for a long time? Magazines are among them. I would argue that the magazine space, Clay, is up there. You know what, Brittany, you can speak to this. Traditionally, would you say, is the magazine space as liberal as, say, Broadway, Madison Avenue advertising executives? I mean, it has been dominated by the left and by progressives.
1: Yeah, I would say publishing even more so than Hollywood, probably. It's definitely not like no one else has done it for a reason. But it's funny because a lot of women have shown other women at like Hearst and Condé Nast and been like, hey, why are we not doing a magazine like this? It's really good. So that's been really cool to see. Brittany, I'm curious what your take would be on Sydney Sweeney. She certainly has leaned back into, I would say, the era that a lot of people grew up in, which is just a good looking woman who's very comfortable being good looking, whether it's with, American Eagle, whether it's with her new lingerie line. She also is a registered Republican in Florida. She hasn't apologized for any of it. How do you think your audience responds to Sydney? What do you think of her? I'm sure she wouldn't probably be a bad cover model at some point in time. Take us into what she represents in your mind. Oh, man. I know our readers are conflicted with Sydney Sweeney. I think she's gorgeous, and I love beautiful women. I'm obsessed with beauty, clearly. And, yeah, I was talking about this actually today on Pod Force One about Sydney Sweeney and Sophie Cunningham and how brands should lean into more controversial figures because they do sell. American Eagle, I tried to buy the jeans because of Sydney Sweeney's ad, and they were sold out. Same with Adidas, with Sophie Cunningham's collab. And I think that she saw a space where she loves looking beautiful, but she also loves men. And she very clearly dresses like an old school Hollywood glamour star, which at the time, everything was more baggy and androgynous. You just didn't really see super feminine cuts until the last few years. And I think she really leaned into that very well. And I think she's great. I love her.
10: One of our biggest clips recently was, I'm sure you know, the political commentator Ann Coulter. You're familiar with her work, Brittany. She was on with us. And on the point about fashion, I will say she totally backed me up on this. I have been trying to tell, and it's not that I am fashionable. I'm an observer. You know, you don't have to be a great chef to be a good restaurant critic. And I am an observer of fashion trends among women. The very baggy, formless jeans for women trend, I would argue, is the ugliest aesthetically female fashion trend since probably the gaucho pants. I don't know if people remember that, but there was a period of the gaucho pants in the early 2000s. Can you save women from this? Because they, young women are, I'm telling you, every 20-year-old girl I see walking around, well, Miami, they're in bikinis, but if I see them in New York, they're wearing these jeans, they're going to hate these photos in 5 years.
1: Yeah. Oh my gosh. I was a gaucho pant wearer. I'm so sorry. In the early 2000s.
10: But oh my gosh.
1: I'm a traitor. But no, I was wearing mom jeans actually the other day. And my husband's like, why are you wearing these? These are so ugly. And it is like the pants that you throw on when you don't want to be bothered by anybody because no one comes up to you. So obviously that's a sign that they're not that attractive at all. But I think when women embrace their femininity and wear dresses, people are a lot nicer too. And I just think it's much prettier.
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10: Go ahead.
2: You can hear the music. I'm going to try to do what I did last time and ask a super provocative question that makes everyone come to the YouTube page because they just must hear what the answer is. So for Brittany, how do you seduce a man without sex? That is one of the stories that Evie had. What would you say to the young single women out there that are trying to find Mr. Right? And as a secondary part of this question, AOC has frozen her eggs. You have a frozen egg story in Evie. What was your take on it? How do you think it impacts the culture? And what should the political ramifications be? 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
23: Waterway sees more traffic. I'm Pam Puso, Fox News. More ships are said to be sailing through the Strait of Hormuz, although shipments are far below what they were before the war between the U.S. and Iran started.
24: Reports do indicate that crossings through the Strait of Hormuz are up 400% over the last 2 weeks. This comes as the U.S. Navy is still overseeing vessels out of the Persian Gulf through a safe southern passage. In the backdrop, there is that ongoing naval blockade and fresh sanctions expected for Iran next week. The U.S. military presence in the Middle East is expected to remain with no clear path forward in the conflict with Iran. The USS Abraham Lincoln is headed home after being deployed for 274 days. This aircraft carrier made its last port call in December, breaking a Navy record. The vessel is being replaced by the Japan-based USS George Washington.
23: Fox's Trey Yingst monitoring from Tel Aviv, Israel. Will additional economic sanctions on Iran cause the regime to crumble? That's the prediction of Senate Republican John Barrasso, who spoke to Fox's Sunday Morning Futures.
26: The suffering that's going on in Iran right now, the maximum sanctions being applied, are the things that are going to make Iran finally say, you're right, we were wrong, no nuclear weapon, straits open.
23: Iran says it's accustomed to the threat of U.S. sanctions, and the regime is warning neighboring countries not to join the U.S. in hurting Iran's economy. A number of wildfires are burning in the west to Nevada, where the Hawk Fire has burned more than 10,000 acres. It's being driven by strong winds, creating a serious threat to nearby homes. Governor Joe Lombardo has declared a state of emergency in Washoe County. Reno police are urging residents to check official evacuation information. Fires also burning in Lassen and Monterey counties in California. 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
23: President Trump is reacting to Canada's plan to impose reciprocal tariffs on the U.S. The trade war escalated this weekend after talks collapsed and the U.S. announced 50% tariffs on $20 billion of Canadian goods.
4: The products affected range from wine to hockey sticks to cement. The president has accused Canada of unfair trading practices for some U.S. products like cars, alcohol, and cheese, limiting American access to these markets. President Trump saying on Truth Social, Canada wants the benefits of being a state without being one. They've also charged our great farmers for many years massive amounts of tariffs. No more. But Canadian Prime Minister Mark Carney says the U.S. had asked for too much and offered too little. He says the U.S. had proposed measures restricting Canada's ability to have trade deals with other countries, which he says was unacceptable.
23: Fox's Madeline Rivera in Washington. Canada's tariffs will levy penalties on steel, dairy, appliances, and electronics. President Trump is blasting Texas Governor Greg Abbott for announcing a moratorium on new AI data centers in his state. The governor tells ABC's This Week he was forced to act.
6: They had not been working in collaboration with the state. They'd not been working in collaboration with local governments. And so they basically dug their own grave for the problem that's been caused for them. And that's why they got the backlash they deserve.
23: Some say the moratorium doesn't go far enough. Supporters argue limits on data centers will weaken the ability of the U.S. to compete against China in the AI race. Polls suggest most Americans are worried AI development is moving too fast. China is postponing its ambitious Seven Moon mission. A spacecraft was expected to launch in the coming days to search for ice at the moon's south pole. China's space agency says the mission does not meet launch conditions and will not lift off during the window this year. I'm Pam Pinto. This is Fox News.
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14: Thank you for joining us. 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He just got back again from a tiny bit of travels, a little bit of work in there as well. First, I'll just ask, how are you doing? How are you feeling right now, Stuart? How's the week?
15: Well, if you're looking at the Spotify podcast, you can see that my nose is a little sideways and I've got quite a dent in it here from training camp here. So I don't know if you're trying to make me insecure about my beautiful nose here, but
14: you look great. You look great. Hey, folks, there's been a lot going on. We're wrapping up through kind of the middle half of the year. This is a great time to do your tax planning. This is a great time to do your portfolio review, and we have a wonderful program for you. I want to let our listeners and our viewers know, Stuart has no idea what I'm going to throw at him right now. I'm going to be throwing him a windmill kick that he doesn't see coming right now. Today's program is From the Markets to the Mats, Financial Jiu-Jitsu. How do you prepare for the markets? I want to take the lessons that you have been learning, and maybe you don't even realize it. Wax on, wax off, Stuart, of what you have been learning through your training and how it applies to our markets. How do you feel about that today?
15: Well, you know, yeah, this is a curveball here. So it's interesting. I would say this, that one of the lessons I've learned in jiu-jitsu that may translate into finance is that I'm not quite as agile as I once was, right?
14: Okay.
15: So
14: Makes sense.
15: An older 53-year-old that's competing in tournaments, you know, listen, I wish I would have started younger, right? I wish I would have been prepared earlier. I wish. But the reality is that we're at this point where we are now, right? I'm at the age I decided to start at 50 years old, just like a lot of, you know, pre-retirees. They, yeah. You know, sometimes, you know, I'll take credit for the inspiration. You know, mm-hmm. We get people off the couch and start thinking about planning. And at the end of the day, I think they're very, very similar in that way, because you always want to be prepared. And there's nothing like going into a tournament, or there's nothing like going into retirement unprepared, right? You're just going to get beat up. And at the end of the day, we're really good at creating a roadmap for people that have done their job, that have, even if you're later in life, you're in your 50s and you know you've got some work to do, you need a little pushing, we can do that. We can help there in the right direction. You want to make sure you're laying the groundwork to prepare for a tournament here.
14: Anybody who is outside of these kinds of martial arts probably think it's all about offense or silly movies that we've seen about it. But I want to know if you would agree, and we're going to get to training. We're going to get to some of the terminology and philosophy and talk about that throughout today, especially since you came through it. You can explain to some of our listeners out there what you were doing this week. Would you agree that what you're learning is less about aggression and flying offense and is a lot about defense?
15: You know, it's interesting. I think it's both. I think sometimes the best defense is a good offense, right? And and as defensive as you may be in, you know, your planning for retirement, the reality is that you need to get off your hump. You need to, there's some actions you need to take and say, hey, listen, you know, I need to take action today to actually, you know, make it a successful retirement. You know how many people have come into my office and, you know, they'll be in one of our advisors' office, Eric here. I'm in our Scottsdale office right now. Mm-hmm. And I'll walk by and Eric Jimenez or Jeff Stege will call me into their office and say, hey, I want to, you know, introduce you to somebody. And, you know, I'll meet Mr. or Mrs. Smith or whomever, and they'll say, hey, I've been watching your TV show for years. And I always ask that same question. Well, what took you so long? And, you know, I think it's one of those things where people know they need help. They know they need to start planning. And it just sometimes takes a major event, losing a spouse, losing a friend, inheriting money, realizing that retirement's coming in a couple years, to actually start taking action. Imagine if you prepared earlier, right? Mm-hmm. Imagine if you prepare now, not next year, not 2 years from now, now. The difference is it all goes back to what Albert Einstein said about the power of compounding. He says, you know, the power of compounding is the eighth wonder of the world. People who understand it earn it. People who don't pay it. And once you grasp that concept of the power of compounding, it's not just compounding interest, it's compounding planning as well. That planning compounds over time, the impact of starting early. And listen, we can't, my Back to the Future machine doesn't work anymore. Used to work, doesn't work anymore. So I can't take you back to last year. I can't take you back to 5 years ago. But what we can do is start now. We can start on a plan now to say, you know, let's have a plan that includes a tax plan. If you don't have that, you're missing out. I promise you that.
14: And I completely agree with what you're talking about, and where I was making some parallels with your financial jujitsu is that, you know, in your 20s and 30s, you can make mistakes and you might be able to recover from them because of your energy. You know, as we're getting to our 50s, and that's what I was saying, is that it's not just about offense, but also a little bit about defense. We're going to talk about leverage in a little while, and training and preparation and so forth. But what Stuart is saying is, like, if you're listening to us in your 50s, 60s, you've got to prepare. You've got to start doing the drills. What I want to say for the listeners, though, Stuart, is that I don't feel it's their fault for not getting motivated. We're supposed to save in retirement accounts at work. We're just supposed to automatically choose our own investments inside there. Nobody's really giving the 20, 30, 40-year-olds and even early 50-year-olds the advice that they need, the coaching, the education, the training. That's why they've got to reach out to us.
15: 100%. And, you know, when we draw these parallels, here is the reality. Like, I am walking around sore. I had to call my wife and said, hey, let's go get a massage tonight. I can barely walk. I just got done with training camp. You know, when I was in my, you know, teens or my early 20s in college rowing on the crew team, I would be sore, but then I would recover quickly, right? If you get injured, you recover quicker. It's the same thing, you know, for me in jujitsu. I can barely walk. It's the same thing in finance, guys, in your retirement planning. Here's the reality, right? When you start younger, you can make mistakes. It's easier to pivot and make changes. Right now, we are in the red zone. It's game time. It's now time to make it as clean as possible, eliminate or reduce as many mistakes as you can. And here's the reality. I don't know where the markets are going. We don't know if they're going up, going down. Anyone who tells you with 100% certainty they know where it's going, they're full of it. They are absolutely full of it. Nobody knows with 100% certainty. But what we do is want to make sure that you are prepared for whichever direction this market takes us. If it's doing well, you want to be prepared to receive the benefits of the upside of the market. If it crashes and collapses, you want to make sure that you're not devastated, right? You also want to think through the income plan, the tax plan. Did you realize that your Social Security is up to 85% taxable? And that's all dependent in most cases on your income structure, on your tax profile, on how you've arranged things in these years today. So make sure that you have a plan that includes a tax plan. And I don't know, I mean, this is a really interesting parallel to jiu-jitsu, and maybe you just saw my nose busted up and thought it would be a funny idea to make fun of me. I don't know.
14: No, I knew that you were at a training camp this week. So yeah. Tell folks about that. I mean, again, you didn't start with this in your 20s and 30s. Mm-hmm. I know that we all respect and we have so many great military people who are in Nevada and then in Arizona, but you weren't military yourself. What is it like coming to this kind of training later in life? I mean, is a lot different. Like, are you having to like change your mindset from going from advisor steward to I got to train my body steward?
15: You know, I don't do anything half-heartedly, right? I usually wouldn't use the word heartedly there. But like at the end of the day, I am full throttle on whatever I do. I think when you take half steps, you don't fully commit to doing something. If you don't fully commit to excellence, it's really hard to ever achieve it, right? And I think it's the same thing in your financial plan. But, you know, it is different because, you know, I was in Whitefish, Montana, and surrounded by people in their 20s and 30s that were joining us for this mobility and training camp. We had a guy named Shanji Rivero, who's one of the legends of jiu-jitsu. You know, he's 9-time world champion, fantastic. You know, Cameron Shane, these guys were unbelievable.
14: And how many times did you take them down?
15: 0% of the time. But, you know, well, that's not true. Cameron actually let me beat him a couple times. You know, jiu-jitsu is a little different in that way. But at the end of the day, you know, I thought I was going to die at the end of each day. And let's put this into context to be clear. It was after a 2-week vacation, you know, that I came back from in Greece.
14: Oh, so you're giving yourself the excuses.
15: Oh, God. Listen, whatever. Like, I wasn't in shape to prepare for this thing. And that's going to be the same thing financially here. You're going to hear some things that you're not going to want to hear. You're gonna be uncovering some realities. And you know what the truth is? The truth is your body in sports, right? You can either do it or you can't. You're either an athlete or you're not. You're either, you know, you're either ready or you're not. It's the same thing in finance, in retirement planning. At the end of the day, Spike, you need to be prepared. And there's no better time than right now.
14: For our radio listeners, we're taking a very short break right now. We're going to come back with what kind of drills, what kind of training, what kind of things do you need to repeat over and over again consistently, just like you have to do in jiu-jitsu, for your finances in preparing for retirement. I'm going to ask Stuart that when we get back. 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You have to take charge of planning for your retirement. There isn't anybody at work who's going to hold your hand. There isn't anybody who's going to force you to go to the seminar or the all-weekend-long educational event. You have to do it, and we can help you. 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
3: 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Stuart has started a new chapter in his life. It was a year or two ago. You've started jujitsu training. You've had great success with it. Every now and then, a black eye here and there, a little cauliflower ear. Today, you got some soreness going on, but thank you for joining us for your weekly radio program. And I just wanted to goof around with some of the terminology on there and see if there's any relation to our financial services world. I bet you they didn't let you jump into the ring or get onto the mat without doing a whole bunch of drills to begin with. I mean, you go back to week one, week two, month one. There had to be things you had to do over and over and over again, almost like the movie The Karate Kid, wax on, wax off. The kid didn't understand for a long time, why do I keep doing this? And then the reveal. Is there anything that you run in that kind of repetition that helps people at least try to avoid failure with their portfolios?
15: Well, absolutely. You don't want to guess at your retirement plan. And at the end of the day, we use some very, very sophisticated software to run several kinds of tests, very similar to doing drills in jujitsu. One of the tests we run is a Monte Carlo simulation. Now, what a Monte Carlo simulation is when we stress test your portfolio against historical events, right? What if COVID happens again? What if the financial crisis happens or the dot-com crash? What if those things happen again? And how would it affect your portfolio? Now, remember, timing matters when it comes to retirement planning here, right? You've heard of the sequence of return. And sequence of return planning is when a catastrophic event happens at the wrong time, it can be much different in terms of determining the success of your retirement. So, for example, if it happens at the beginning of your retirement versus the end of your retirement, it can be absolutely catastrophic here. So you want to make sure that in retirement that you understand what risks you're taking inside your portfolio, what your exposures are, and whether your retirement can actually survive those events or whether you need to just ratchet down some of the risk inside of there to make sure that you can ensure success.
3: Drills can be, boring and repetitive, but if you don't mind, for me, I don't like the jargon. I usually do a jargon alert if we start bringing in too much jargon. But again, we're talking about a Monte Carlo simulation is something that you run. Please, if you don't mind, explain a little bit. Is it somebody's software? How many simulations are run? I get what you're saying with sequence of returns. It depends on when you start withdraws and how much is exposed. But can you tell me maybe a little bit about the inputs, like what info goes into it?
15: Yeah, so everything goes into it. So the first of all, it does look at just your net portfolio, the effect of your net portfolio. Okay, so meaning what does it do to the risk of your portfolio itself? But then what we do is we tie it together with another drill. Okay, the Monte Carlo simulation is purely built around stress testing your portfolio. But that doesn't mean anything if you just look at a number. Okay, I'm down 50%. Okay, Well, but if you are down 50%, now we tie that into our cash flow drilling. So our cash flow drilling is something that we create years in advance. We use some really advanced software called eMoney. We use a couple other software items to get some other views that we're looking at. But what we do is we test out, hey, if I have this amount of money, assuming, you know, 4%, 5%, 8%, 10% rate of returns, whatever your assumed risk profile would dictate, what happens to our portfolio? What is our likelihood of success at those different rates of return? But now what happens if we have a 50% drop in year two or year three or year five? Well, those can really drastically affect the outcome of whether you're going to succeed or fail in retirement. And we need to make sure we understand the implications so that potentially we could pivot. You know, the one thing you don't want to do is panic, right? Mm-hmm. It's like a quarterback. If a quarterback went out there and didn't have those little signals on his arm, what the plays are, he wouldn't know what to do. They get smashed every single time. But when if you're a quarterback, and you're looking at a defense and you see that they're creating an audible there, they're going into a nickel formation, you may say, hey, you know, we're going to run the ball or we're going to do something else. You need to be able to pivot your plays based on what we see in the environment. And that's what game planning and drilling is all about, so that you know what to do when certain fact patterns reveal themselves and certain risks reveal themselves.
14: I'm sure there's an actual financial definition of it, but Monte Carlo simulations, what is it? Is it something like 1,000 or more? Like, so that's why I'm saying it's kind of like the drilling. You run, so you run positive simulations, but you've also got to run the negative ones in there. So it's what, 1,000 or so or more simulations with somebody's finances, with their savings, with everything, up markets, down markets, flat markets, going, how much probability of success do you have no matter what happens?
15: Yeah, there's tons of different, it's hundreds of different scenarios.
14: Okay.
15: There are a few major ones that carry more weight to you though, right? Like, for example, everyone looks at the simulations on the way up. I want to see what happens on the way down because, listen, planning around a market that we've had here for the last 20 years would virtually guarantee, or 25 years, you would guarantee success. The market, a blind chicken could have made money over the last 25 years. And yes, have we gone through some tough times? Of course. You know, I guess the dot-com bubble bursted, 26, 27 years ago now. But, you know, when you include those catastrophic, you know, very tough environments, you know, a lot of people today they remember the dot-com crash, but it's not as big of a deal for two reasons. Number one, it was a long time ago. So as it, you know, we talk about recency bias, right? The more recent something is, the more impact it holds in your mind. But number two, most of you were still working back then, weren't retired in 2000 or 1999. So the impact of the financial crisis, or at least the dot-com crash, didn't really matter as much because you still had years of work to go. But now that you're at retirement or nearing retirement, if you lost 50% of your net worth, or if you were heavy in NASDAQ, and let's just say that you gave into the pressures of all of your friends and bought all, you know, NASDAQ technology, you know, AI stuff, and all of a sudden we saw a 60% crash like we would have seen in the NASDAQ, would you be able to make, if the market, never forget this, it took 16 years for the NASDAQ, you know, bounce back to where it was in 1999. It didn't bounce back to even until 2016. So would you be okay waiting for the next 16 years now that you're dependent on that money for income, or that you will be in the next few years? Well, that's a different story. And that's when people panic. You may not have panicked before. You probably did, but you may not have. But you also knew you had 10, 20 years to go until retirement. What about now? What if you lost half of your net worth? What would that do? People know you're supposed to buy low and sell high, and they oftentimes do the opposite because they're taking too much risk unbeknownst to them. They're buying what their friends are telling them to buy. Buy your NVIDIA, buy your AI stuff, buy your, you know, buy your SpaceX. You know how many clients came to us and were upset that we wouldn't buy the IPO for SpaceX?
14: Mm-hmm.
15: We did it because of the exponential risk. And what happened? Did it work or did it not? Well, I think we ended up playing a really smart game there.
14: Mm-hmm.
15: People have the fear of missing out. They have that one goofy, dumb friend that bought some Bitcoin or something. They got rich doing it. And they're saying, hey, if Joe the moron can get rich, I need to get rich. I'm going to go play. Then what happens? Well, hey, guess what? Maybe the party's already over. That's why people buy at the peaks of the market, but they sell at the bottom because they get scared. They see a drop in the market. That's why you need to make sure you have a plan that makes sense for you. Stop worrying about your friends. Stop worrying about what everybody else is doing. Everybody is so worried about water cooler talk, and they want to talk, have this jargon conversation. You know, it's funny because I was in training camp, and all these people wanted to do is, you know, they knew I had a TV show. They knew I had a radio show. They knew who I was. Oh, well, what do you think about this talk? I was like, I don't know. I don't care. Like, what you're talking about doesn't matter. It's not even part of a plan. You're just trying to talk some jargon so that you sound smart to your friends. Have a plan. That's the best plan. Don't worry about impressing people with big words. Have a plan.
14: And having a plan and having a structure and having repetition of knowing whether what you've put together will fail or not. Part of putting together Monte Carlo simulations. If you, Stuart, I'll just ask you this. If you are going into your retirement without running those kinds of calculations and just crossing your fingers, is that like jumping in the ring without ever having doing any preparation?
15: I mean, you know what it's like? It's like having a fight with somebody and never watching video of who you're about to fight, right? Mm-hmm. It's would you ever go into a football game and not look at game tape against who you're playing? Makes no sense. That's what we're saying to do here. Let's create some game tape here to say, hey, if we face these people, what are we going to do? What is our offense going to look like? What kind of defensive moves are we going to do? And let's plan that stuff ahead of time so that you're prepared and you don't overreact if something goes bad.
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14: This is the Asset Preservation Hour with Wealth Advisor Stuart Willis. He's coming back from, Wyoming? And I was curious. So there had to be 20 and 30-year-olds. So we're talking about his jiu-jitsu training. You've done great over the last year and a half, going to a camp there up in Wyoming. There had to be people who were 20 and 30 years old who were your size.
15: Yeah, I mean, I went in with a 6'6" Danish kid or a kid from the Netherlands that was about 10 pounds heavier than me. And, you know, listen, you don't move as fast as you did when you were in your 20s, right? I mean, I gave it hell. I gave it everything I got, but he's the one that busted up my nose quite a bit here. So if you guys want to see what my nose looks like, feel free to go onto our Spotify and look there. But listen, you get beat up every once in a while. It's just like, you know, retirement. There are going to be potholes out there. There are going to be bumps in the road. There's going to be corrections in the market. There's going to be changes in tax code. You just need to be prepared for it, to adapt to it when it's time to do that.
14: There's a concept I do want to talk about inside your jiu-jitsu training, which could be similar, and it's the concept of leverage. Now, you're a lot bigger and train. I have no training whatsoever. My best training, I think, is watching Jean-Claude Van Damme movies 30 years ago. So you've actually been in there hand-to-hand, right? But with some training, there is a version of leverage where you can actually make more than what you have. I would never be able to beat somebody bigger than I am. But even with some of the guys that you had, were you able to use leverage in some ways to maximize what your skill set was, your size, and your own training?
15: Of course. And you know, that's the whole thing. It's about using momentum, like other people's weight against them, using their their movements against them. Using, you know, flowing, you know, when I first started jiu-jitsu, I would try to wrestle everything heavy and use strength, and I'm pretty strong. And so I could always overcompensate for my lack of skill. But at the end of the day, I was wasting so much energy doing that. It's the same thing in retirement planning. You know, there's so many little tools out there that seem like not a big deal, like Social Security planning, for example, right? There are tons of combinations. And the first thing people do right now is when we talk about Social Security, they hear that, hey, Social Security is going broke, right? Because it'll be defunct in 2032, whatever the current date is. I know it
14: floats. It is updated about 2032 and a half right now.
15: Oh, so yeah, it was at 2031, 2033, but it's right around 2032. It always is. And it vacillates depending on who's doing the projections. But at this point here, you know, a lot of people take these emotional or political positions on when they take their Social Security. Hey, I'm just going to take it as early as possible. Well, that can cost you hundreds of thousands of dollars. Now, for some people, taking it early makes total sense. But we're just saying, don't guess at it. Have a reason. Have a plan. Make an informed decision, right? Mm-hmm. It's like, hey, if I'm going to go and try to take someone down, right? If I'm going to try to do a takedown, I want to understand the risks of me taking that shot, right? Hey, if I do it, I've seen 3 other videos of the same person I'm going against. When you shoot in on them, they're going to choke you out. Well, okay, I'm probably not going to do it for that person, you know? But if somebody has certain exposures, well, or certain weaknesses, well, you take that shot. Same thing with Social Security, right? If you have longevity in your family, let's just say your spouse, let's say your spouse's mom is 105 years old, and you know that she's probably going to live that long. Even if you live a shorter period of time, it's not just about you. It's about growing the bigger of the two Social Securities to make sure that the survivor benefit is there for the surviving spouse. And here's the thing: at the end of the day, my job is to present the facts, to show you what your options are. It's not to make a judgment. I may be able to show you something that by all standards looks like you're going to make hundreds of thousands of dollars more over your lifetime, and it makes more sense. If at the end of the day you say, hey, Stuart, sorry, we're taking it early, I don't care. I just want to make sure that you make an informed decision. I'm not personally attached to your decisions. I'm an adult, and you need to be as well. You just need to make an informed decision to know the true impacts of what those decisions are going to mean.
14: Well, and it, you know what? It's not just informed.
3: When we get to the Social Security segment, I'm still surprised today at doing live events at how much people lean in during the Social Security segment, how much people still truly misunderstand or totally. Think that they understand something and they don't. But what you're saying when you say understand Social Security, I think we want to be clear on knowing your math, not guessing at it. And are they going to get that correct math from the Social Security office?
15: Well, here's the thing. The Social Security Administration cannot guide you. They can tell you the facts as they know it. I used to do huge Social Security only seminars where that's all we would talk about. And I just remember, you know, we would, you know, gosh, this was a decade ago, but we would have, you know, 100 people in the room. And when we were in the West Valley of Phoenix, Arizona, in Peoria, surprise area. And I just remember that, you know, people would come to us to our next, they would attend the seminar again at a library and they'd say, hey, Stuart, the last seminar you said this, but I went there and the person there said that wasn't true. And that doesn't work like that. Whenever someone says that to me, I say, okay, you and I are going to Social Security together and we'll see. And let me just tell you, you know, there's a Social Security office

0: 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So what was it, about 2 years ago you started jiu-jitsu training?
1: About 2 years. In September, it'll be 2 years. That's right.
0: And you've had some great success. You've had some bumps and bruises as well. I got to ask you, though, training, have you ever had to tap out? Because I want to ask you about financially tapping out.
1: I haven't had to tap out yet. I've never been submitted, but I'll tell you. After there's a tournament called the American Nationals. It was in Las Vegas, and I won my weight class, but then I went into the open division, and it was a 350-pound guy I went against. I mean, seriously, go to my Instagram page if you want to see a picture of this monster. It was crazy. And I was up 6-0 with 45 seconds left. So we're 5 minutes into this thing, or 4.5 minutes into this, 45 seconds left. And it was the biggest choke in history. I ran out of gas. This guy was too big, and this guy scored 7 points on me in 45 seconds, which is the biggest choke in history. And that's what you don't want to do in your retirement. And you know what I said? What I said is this. And listen, I always have to show the picture of this guy because I am not embarrassed about this. This is I'm embarrassed that I choked, but not because, but this guy was a monster, right? He's 150 pounds heavier than me. But at the end of the day, here's what really happened. What really happened is I realized that my cardio wasn't good enough to go into those deep, longer rounds with people bigger than me, right? And what did I say? I'm going to be prepared. That's why I went to a training camp. Do you really think that I wanted to be in the hills of Montana running and doing, like, you know, to the point of almost vomiting to get into shape, you know, for the world championships that are in a couple weeks here? No, it's that I just don't want to be embarrassed again. I don't want to, I want to be prepared if something goes bad like it did for me. It's the same thing with your retirement, right? Let's stress test it. You're not going to go in there with the 350-pound guy, but what you will do is go through some Monte Carlo simulations with us. Mm-hmm. You know, let's test that, right? Let's test that and see what your portfolio looks like to make sure that you can succeed in retirement if something bad really happens. That's what it's about. And when it comes to tapping out, people make big mistakes, right? My big mistake is I didn't do enough cardio to prepare for this, like in my opinion. Most people will say I did the right things, but I'm very self-critical, and you have to be as well. One of those big mistakes people make is, you know, they buy bad products. They buy bad things like variable annuities, for example. Absolutely terrible. Garbage products. They're expensive. They have the same risk or most of the risk of the market, plus add 3 or 4% in cost. They're terrible. People pay a lot of money, and nobody cares when the market's doing well. You can hide those expenses. Right? When the market's making 20, who cares if you're paying 3 or 4%? You're still making 15, 16, 17%. But when the market goes bad and you're still paying those fees, right? Like when we talked about the NASDAQ taking 16 years to recover, right? From 2000 or the end of 1999 to 2016. Imagine if you have to pay a 3% fee over 16 years and see no return.
0: Oh, gosh.
1: Right? Yeah. I mean, you're down half of your money, more than 50% in fees alone, despite them. So you're going to have half your money 16 years later. That's what these bad products can do. Another mistake I see people make is they're too aggressive at the wrong time. Listen, hindsight's always 20/20, right? You can always look back and say, I should have been more aggressive, or, you know, I should have done this, could have done this. And look, did an aggressive portfolio make sense over the last decade? Of course it did. But that's because you're in a different position today, right? You could afford to take those risks. And now it's time to eventually listen. So Kenny Rogers song, you got to know when to hold them and know when to fold them, know when to walk away and know when to run. Now may be that time to have some chips taken off the table, to put some of those chips into your pocket where they're safe and secure. And by in your pocket, I don't mean giving them to my wife to go shopping with, right? Shane, in case you're listening, I'm saying, you know, all joking aside, take some risk off the table.
2: Yeah.
1: And it
2: can be okay to tap out. It might even be worth, you know, taking a little bit of loss. This actually always goes back to some our own personal biases, the loss aversion. Nobody wants to take a loss to get themselves into a safer position. Like, oh, no, I can't sell it. Yeah, because it's already down. Maybe tapping out of something that's too aggressive, something that has too high of fees is actually a better move right now. And going back to what you said, especially if you're in your 50s right now, then you may have some time to make it back up.
1: But what is a stronger, you know, pull within you? Which one is pulling on you more? Your risk aversion, your fear of loss, or your fear of missing out, right? Those are contradictory fears that people have, biases that people have that affect the way they make a decision. You may be willing to take a loss so much because you don't want to miss the party, right? SpaceX. Do I think SpaceX is a great company? I think it's one of the greatest companies ever created. Do I think it was a good stock at IPO? Absolutely not. No, right? That's why we didn't put people into it at first. Now, is it a good stock to buy now? Maybe. I know our money managers are looking at it, but they didn't want to restrict our clients to a period of time in the pre-IPO. So we didn't buy it. We actually prevented it, right? And it prevented this crazy roller coaster. I think SpaceX is a great company, just like many other companies, but we don't want to take unnecessary risk. You just have to ask yourself the question, if your money makes an extra 30%, what's that going to do to your retirement? But what if it loses 60? Are you willing to take that risk? What will that do to your retirement income plan?
2: What if it loses 30% and it takes 2 or 3 years to come back? That's where you started out with the training, running simulations. Folks, if you don't know, everybody's aware of market risk, and we think of the ups and the downs, but are you aware of the tax risk, fee risk, legislative risk, longevity risk? If you don't know what risks you're exposed to, call the phone number so we can do your free risk analysis for you. 877-573-8473. Easier to remember, 877-5-RETIRE. You can schedule a time at our website as well, assetpreservationwealth.com. Stuart, one more thing I wanted to bring up with your financial jujitsu. I read this definition. So there's a word I think is os, which means in jujitsu, the kind of the relationship between the student and the teacher, teaching you patience under pressure, discipline, mutual respect. Is there a version of that for you as a financial advisor with you and your clients?
1: Absolutely. I think it's very similar, right? Our commitment to our clients is that we'll put their interests above our own, right? That we take it really personally to make sure we get it as right as possible. You know, this os idea, and I know this may sound foreign to some people, but listen, it really represents, you know, from a financial perspective when it comes to investing, you know, it's a pledge to put your family's well interests or well-being above our own. And, you know, I think it's really important to act with integrity, to the best of our knowledge, to do the best things we see for you and your family. And our commitment is that we'll be there for you. You know, we're not going anywhere. Next year, we're going to celebrate our 30th year in business.
2: That's right.
1: And, you know, our commitment is that we'll be there for you. We'll be there for your surviving spouse. But you have to have your stuff in order, and we will guide you down the path. But we can only lead a horse to water. We can't make you drink. It's the same thing right here. You know, don't be the person that says, hey, you know, if you've been listening to this radio show for 2 years, don't make it 5 before you call. 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You know you need help, and we are here to help you. 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
2: 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We have folks who are standing by. 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Or when you get home, you can go to the website and type this in yourself, assetpreservationwealth.com, and click on your free portfolio review. Thanks, Stuart. Go put some ice on that.
1: I will.
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4: 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The views, statements, and opinions expressed herein are those of the individual speakers and not necessarily those of Foundations and its affiliates. The information contained herein does not constitute an offer to sell any securities or represent an express or implied opinion or endorsement of any specific investment opportunity, offering, or issuer. Any discussion of performance or returns is not indicative of future results. Any discussions of specific strategies are for informational purposes only and have been provided to help determine whether they may be appropriate for your specific situation. If applicable, the primary goal is converting retirement assets into a Roth IRA is to reduce the future tax liability on the distributions you take in retirement or on the distributions of your beneficiaries. Each individual investor's situation is different, and any ideas provided may not be appropriate for your particular circumstances. Comments regarding a particular client's experience may or may not be the same as another client's experience and is not an indication that any client or prospective client will experience the same or a higher level of future success or performance. Foundations only tax business in those jurisdictions where it's properly registered or is excluded or exempted from registration requirements. Registration as an investment advisor is not an endorsement of the firm by securities regulators and does not mean the advisor has achieved a specific level of skill or ability. Nothing herein constitutes a recommendation that any security, portfolio, or securities or investment strategy is suitable for any specific person. No legal or tax advice is provided. 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
14: Controls it. I'm Paul Stevens. Fox News. Ship traffic through the Strait of Hormuz is reportedly up some 400% in the past 2 weeks. This as tensions continue between the U.S. and Iran. Fox's Trey Yingston, Tel Aviv.
15: This comes as the United States Navy is overseeing other vessels in the Persian Gulf that have millions of barrels of crude oil on board through a safer passage to the south of the strait. There is an ongoing U.S. naval blockade, and fresh sanctions are expected for Iran next week. Iran's parliament speaker and top negotiator Mohammad Khalibaf posted to X over the weekend saying, "We've received numerous messages from neighboring countries about shaping new security arrangements and economic cooperation in the region. The United States put the security of every single one of its allies at such risk through bullying and pure disregard for their interests for the sake of Israel."
14: All this coming as there's a report that Iranian state media is claiming Iran has given permission for some Iraqi oil tankers to pass through that disputed Strait of Hormuz. U.S. Transportation Secretary Sean Duffy saying he expects Canada to cave in a trade war with the U.S.
16: Secretary Duffy on Fox News Sunday called the U.S. and Canada great trading partners. But after trade talks broke down, leading to a 50% U.S. tariff on Canadian goods, Canada's government said it would match that tariff. Secretary Duffy called that a foolish move.
17: The president's calling him out. I think you're going to see Mark Carney come to the table very, very quickly, because it's going to be devastating for his country.
16: On Saturday, Mark Carney, Canada's prime minister, said he called his trade negotiators back to Ottawa, saying the U.S. attacked his country economically. Gernal Scott, Fox News.
14: IndyCar drivers racing through the streets of Washington, D.C. today for the Freedom 250 Grand Prix. The president taking a lap of honor in the so-called Beast prior to the race. The event expected to draw about 140,000 spectators. 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
19: 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My name is Randy Cook, and each week we sit down here and talk through some of the issues of retirement. There's a lot of questions out there. You look at markets and the economy, and then you look at yourself. Are you ready for this? Is your money ready for this? Do you have all your bases covered? That's what we talk about here on this show. But what I want to talk about first here, Greg, is this. You've said many times, you know, I said, don't sweat the small stuff. There are things that are important to retirement planning, and there are things that really aren't. But the problem is that the financial media kind of scares us that it's all important. So you spend your whole life saving money, and you get yourself to a point where you got some money to spend in retirement. I'm going to go out and have some fun. And here's what you read. Oh, don't spend too much of your income. Your Social Security will be taxed. Oh, watch yourself. Your Medicare premium will go up. Oh, if you take money out of your brokerage account, that's capital gains taxes. And on and on and on it goes. And then you wonder about yourself. So, Greg, talk to me about what are the things that we shouldn't worry about? What are the things that we should worry about when it comes to spending money and having income in retirement?
7: You know, the industry's done a really good job, or maybe it was the government and the industry, have kind of got people focused on the bad stuff.
19: Mm-hmm.
7: They have you obsessing about all the worst things about something. So imagine anything in life. You know, is it fun to spread the mulch and plant the flowers? No, but it's fun to pull up after it's done and see a beautiful yard, mm-hmm. right? Like, but if you just focus on all the hard work and the negative things of doing things that you don't like to do, and none of the good results of that. It's like, you know, sometimes you get to focus on the outcome versus some of the hardship. And if you don't get the payoff, it's going to be hard to get people to put those glasses on. And the obsessive nature of and we're talking about IRA tax planning here, mm-hmm. folks. We're talking about, for a lot of you, it'll be your largest debt in retirement. You know, you have your IRA that you see the accounts for the last 30 years. You've been socking away in your 401k, and then you roll it over to your financial advisor. And you're looking at it, it's got $1 million in it. But the reality is it's not worth $1 million. It can be worth $900,000. It can be worth $650,000 based on the taxes you pay Uncle Sam. And that's a big swing, right, Randy? That's a big swing, right? That's you know, hundreds of thousands of dollars of extra tax being paid. But no one thinks about it like that. And there's a couple reasons why. You know, the first of which is the longevity of it. It's such a long play. Your IRA is such a lifetime play. You've put 30 years of money into it. You may be waiting till 73 to take it out. So now it's just so out of sight, out of mind that it, you know, it just takes too long for the math to even have our minds understand what's going on. The next of which is a lot of people die with the IRA. The majority of IRAs don't get detaxed. So then that tax burden shifts to the surviving spouse mm-hmm. or to the kids ultimately. So it just literally, they never feel any pain. Or they never feel any acknowledgement or any good or bad of the story. And I'm going to put a different spin on this. We talked about this every show, but you're more likely to spend money you've already paid tax on. We know that. Mm-hmm. That's inarguable. If you have an account that you don't owe any tax on, you're probably going to take it out and say, all right, hey, I can spend this money. I don't have to worry about paying Uncle Sam anything. But if you're like, hey, I take money out of the IRA, I'm going to owe X percent to that or X dollars have to go to that, then you're like, ah, you know, I'll just do it next year. So that's some of the negative here. So I want people to think about, I want you to live a little bit more. That's our goal here, Randy, is to get people to spend more and enjoy more and live more in retirement, because that's the goal. That's the goal of the show. It's not necessarily for you to fire your financial advisor. It's so that you actually spend more money, you live more, you have more memories. But that may require, Randy, that you fire your financial advisor.
19: Okay.
7: That's the double-edged sword of this show. But when you're thinking about the IRA, you know, we think about the paying of taxes. It's painful, right? So if you have an IRA tax plan, and the first year you run it, you have $1 million IRA, very common, right? You have this $1 million IRA, you have a 10-year plan where you're going to detax it over 10 years. So you're going to add $100,000 of taxable income because you're taking out and you're converting it to a Roth, or maybe you're just taking out and spending it, or whatever you're doing, but you're getting it out of the IRA. And that you're going to do $100,000 every year for 10 years to get it out. Well, guess what? All of a sudden, you're going to pay $10,000, $20,000, $30,000 of tax, depending on who's doing your tax planning. Now, that in and of itself makes retirees angry. It's new. It's new, and it's something that the industry has you focus on. Well, look at that. You're going to pay more tax, Randy.
19: Mm-hmm.
7: Yeah, you're going to pay more tax. You're always going to pay more tax when you're detaxing your IRA. That doesn't mean you pay less tax. It means you're paying more tax in that year. And that's where I need people to start thinking. Start thinking big picture, not small picture. You may pay more tax in the planning years, but this is at the end of the game. End of the game, isn't it? How much tax did I pay overall in my $1 million IRA? That's it, right? Like at the end of the day, how much goes to Uncle Sam and how much goes to my family? If that's the game we're playing, we need to put a different pair of glasses on because the financial industry likes you to get a focus on that 1 year, that little short year. Hey, look, Randy, you're paying an extra $15,000. That's not very comfortable. You should have waited till you were 73. Oh, yeah, maybe I should wait till I'm 73. What they don't tell you is a lot of times your kids could end up paying $25,000, $30,000, $35,000 on that same, you know, $100,000 draw based on their tax rates. And, you know, they get you focused on a lot of things. You know, it could be, you know, what's the overall effective tax rate? What's the, oh, no, your Social Security is going to be taxed. You know, one of the things that I get frustrated is the Medicare Part B is going to go up. So this is let's debunk this one real quick because people get real, it gets real hairy, right? Mm-hmm. People get real frustrated when their Medicare Part B goes up. So let's say you've got $100,000 of income and you're single, you're a widower, and you're trying to figure out how to detax this $1 million IRA your husband gave you or your wife, whoever passed first. But we know we go first, Randy. Mm-hmm. It's usually us, and we're going through the process, and the financial advisor says something along the lines like, well, be careful. You know, your Medicare Part B payments are going to go up if you start detaxing your IRA. And you're like, oh, what? She's like, yeah, they'll double. If you're single and you go from, you know, you got $100,000, you know, income, and all of a sudden you take $100,000 out of your IRA, you're going to end up paying $400, Randy, mm-hmm. instead of $200 a month.
14: Mm-hmm.
7: And in the scale of that, that's $2,500 a year. And over the span of an IRA tax plan, it's 10 years, that's $25,000 extra dollars of Medicare premiums. $25,000. Now, put that in your hat. Now, what they don't tell you is the whole story, going back to the original big picture. On this $1 million IRA, you're already paying a higher income tax rate because you're single instead of couple because your spouse passed. But your kids may be in the 30% tax bracket. So you could have got that whole darn IRA out at 10%, maybe 15%. So you could have paid $100,000 to $150,000 plus the $25,000 of increased Medicare Part B payments. So, you know, let's just say it's 150 grand. Let's just put it in the middle. Okay, 150 grand. Or do it the financial advisor's way in that scenario and wait until you're 73, take the minimum, and then the whole IRA goes to your kids. Well, they take it out. They pay 30%, Randy. They pay 30%. On a $1 million IRA, that's $300,000.
14: Mm-hmm.
7: 35%, $350,000. You're paying an extra $150,000 in tax. This is so real. And people are like, I don't know if I believe Greg. You don't believe me because it never happens because you're dead. That's why. This is why it happens after you're gone. So if you would rather your kids and your grandbabies get your IRA money and not Uncle Sam, listen to Uncle Greg. You have to address this. This isn't going to go away. Uncle Sam will always get paid. It's just a question of when and how much. Why not control it? Our team of tax preparers build a IRA tax plan for every client. If you want a roadmap, if you want to just see what it looks like, you don't have to even hire us. We build a preliminary tax plan for everyone that comes in and gets a roadmap, Randy, just to show them if they don't do any planning, what's the worst case scenario given their kids' tax brackets and all the things that could happen if no planning happens, no Roth conversions, nothing happens. And then what happens if you did implement something over the next 7 to 10 years? What would the difference of savings be in this world? And if we're being very cynical, Randy, and you know I love to be cynical, tax rates aren't going down. This whole dynamic gets way worse for retirees if tax rates go up. And I mean way worse because we have the lowest tax rates currently in the history of the United States. And we know we have trillions of dollars of debt. The only way that usually people, you think they're going to be like, we're going to spend smarter. Yeah. The government's going to spend smarter. No Republican or Democrat are ever going to spend smarter. It just doesn't happen. We've learned that lesson over the last 50 years. Doesn't matter who's in office. That thing keeps getting bigger and bigger since the Clinton years. So what we can focus on is controlling our world, our little ecosystem in IRA. So if we can get that going in the right direction and get that detaxed before your spouse passes, the widow's penalty, or before your surviving spouse passes, the kiddo's penalty, and your tax rates keep rising. Because remember, they have to take that darn thing out over 10 years. They don't get to stretch it over the course of their lifetime anymore when your kids inherit your IRA. So keep that in mind, folks. If you'd rather it go to your family than Uncle Sam, Do me a favor, get a roadmap, get your IRA tax plan. There's no cost, no obligation. We do the darn thing for free. We'll show you what the tax plans look like with or without planning so that you can decide, hey, maybe this does make sense, and you go do it on your own, you have your financial advisor do it, or you have us do it. Either way, it's a win for your retirement.
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2: Well, this is a name you haven't heard for quite a while, Ryan Lochte. And you think, hey, I've heard that name. Yeah, he was an Olympic swimmer, and he won 12 medals in the Olympics. I think it was like four different Olympics that he was in. And recently, he made some news when he came out, and he sold a bunch of his medals, his Olympic medals. And he said, this is not because I'm in financial trouble. He said, these medals are just sitting in a sock drawer someplace, gathering dust. He said, the real value in these things for me are the experiences and the sacrifices and the memories that are behind them. And I started thinking about that for a while. You know, you get to be about 60 years old and you've kind of bought all the stuff that you want. And you've got all the medals, so to speak. And Greg talks about this all the time. So, Greg, let's talk about that part of this. You talk about people who should be making memories. Talk to me a little bit about people who might adopt that attitude and say, you know, I've got all this stuff. Let's spend the money on the memories. Do you have any stories of clients for me?
7: I do. Although I'm not buying that Ryan Lochte didn't do it for money.
2: Some people said he was in a tax problem and all this stuff. Yeah, but he says, no, that's not the case.
7: Oh, I'm sure. Well, if you say it on the internet, it's true.
2: Okay.
7: So I think some of the background's important here. You know, this segment, I'm going to use my mom and dad.
2: Okay.
7: I know it's cheesy, but like they're the typical example of basically how I ended up here. And also, I think they tell some stories of stuff. And I think they're our typical client. I deep down, subconsciously, since I've been in this world building businesses, I've built companies to service my mom and dad because I felt like they were the most overlooked. Those middle, upper middle class folks that have worked real hard, but you know, they're not uber wealthy. You know, they're not flying private and have multiple houses around the country, and they've done better than they've saved more than someone that deserves more than just the bank teller helping them, you know, buy CDs. So my background, my mom was a school teacher, a high school school teacher, and my old man was a factory worker at Honda. And we grew up in a small town in Ohio, 13,000 people. Grew up with a wood-burning stove. And, you know, very, very, very unique background in the sense that, you know, I didn't have your traditional professional services. No one in my family was a lawyer or, you know, accountant or anything like that. They were a lot of laborers. So figuring out the world that was in front of me was a lot of the challenges to kind of get where we are. And I always think of stories of progression of saying, hey, you get all this stuff, but how do you get there? I built this company, this services, because I understand them, right? Like you can be like Ken Fisher's a spoiled rich kid. He's never going to understand what it's like to build your first million of savings. You know how many retirees are millionaires for the first time? I mean, we hear that all the time because of the great market we've had for the last 15 years. There's so many people that said, I never thought I'd have $1 million. Ken Fisher does not understand those people. His dad was rich. He was rich. You know, Bill Gates, his dad was rich. Like a lot of these people that people don't realize, like they never understood the journey, the risk, the hardships, the setbacks. I can tell you, you know, just digressing because I'm so proud of my parents. You know, my mom said, you know, we were like lower class and middle class and upper middle class. Like we went through three stages over the course of my childhood from 1980 to 2000. And I'm so proud because I remember my mom was, you know, telling stories. My mom was one of nine. My dad's family were carpenters. So my mom, you know, was growing up with a bed with three sisters in the same bed. That was kind of like her life. And the way they grew up and the way that, you know, they wanted more for their kids. They wanted the American dream, Randy. Mm-hmm. They wanted to keep working hard, and they realized if you worked hard, you could get ahead. And that was my family super secret sauce. My dad worked very hard when Honda came in 1983 to Ohio and started building things. And these stories of, you know, and I share this because it's going to come to fruition at the end. You know, my mom told her sisters, I heard her over talking, and they're talking about reflecting on life and kids. And she's like, I knew John and I made it when I didn't have to save change to pay for my boys' basketball shoes. And like, if that doesn't like warm your heart and make your eyes water, like they did a lot that I didn't wear up. I was such an ungrateful kid. I was like, these shoes suck. Why do I have the cheap shoes? Why don't I have the Jordans? And you know, you just don't appreciate it as a kid, everything they did without you. And you know, I growing up, I never knew that where we were at. We always had a roof over our heads and food, and we were a happy family and lived out in the country. And it was just, you know, it was a great childhood. But as I reflect on it, the way they worked stage by stage, hitting different thresholds, and it's confusing, right? When you're, you know, my dad was a laid off construction worker when I was born. You don't know what you're gonna do over the winter. How are you gonna pay? How are you gonna keep the heat on? And that mindset, by the way, their grandparents at that time had experienced the Great Depression. So there's a mindset in baby boomers that I will never know. I'll never know what it's like to have hungry family members. I'll never know what it's like not knowing where the next meal is going to come, right? Like I can't appreciate, because they touched that. Their grandparents told them those stories, right? Like that in the 20s, and then you had the World War II, you had Korea. You just had these things that shaped a generation of hardship that we just never could appreciate. We just, you know, unfortunately, I'll never know what that is, that kind of community and that kind of life was. But it set in their mind a lot of fears that we talked about in an earlier segment of running out of money. It was real. You know, not having enough to, you know, what was real. So when they fast forward, now all of a sudden the economy's going, you know, Honda's paying $20 an hour. And now, you know, we got a basketball hoop at the house. Like, you know, like you're doing things that you never thought would happen. Your dad, you know, my dad makes assistant manager. Next thing you know, we have a company car, and he's working through all these different stages. So then they get to, then all of a sudden, you know, they pay off their house, they pay off their cars. And this is a lot of retirees. Their journeys are different, but it's the same. So then they get to retirement and all of a sudden, they're supposed to be great at spending and doing stuff, right, Randy? The stories. So you need to jumpstart, you know, a good financial Sherpa, a good financial guide, a good financial protector, someone that specializes in retirement. The reason I built this company is because I wanted to create more memories for our clients. A lot of financial people are nerds, right? They just want to, it's everything's in an Excel sheet and they want to have all these numbers move around. But like, that's not, you're not going to die thinking about your returns and what you passed on. You're going to pass on remembering your memories, and you're going to be remembered by the memories you created for those of others. So that's where real legacy happens. And to be able to be part of that legacy experience for my parents, I had to jumpstart my parents at times because they had a fear. My dad would say, I'm on a fixed income, Greg. That's what he'd say every time I ask him to do it. I can't, Greg, I'm on a fixed income. And in their mind, that was their Social Security, and they couldn't touch their savings. Their savings was emergency money. So they started living their life within their savings or their Social Security or their pension. My mom had STRS because she was a school teacher, and my dad had his Social Security. And I've shared this, you know, numerous times this year, but it's been a tough year in the Ayler house. We lost dad unexpectedly at 69. And that's young, right? Like, he got about 7 or 8 years of retirement. And, you know, I would say the 60s and 70s are the heyday, folks. And I am so grateful that I basically forced them. I planned them every Christmas. I'd plan them a trip. And they didn't have a say in it. I basically was like, you're going to Pearl Harbor, Dad. And they had the time of their lives. You're going to Ireland and going on tours on a group trip. You're, you know, time of their lives. You know, they're having these once in a lifetime experiences. They went to Alaska and went on the cruise. Hey, we're going to the Bahamas with the grandkids. And we're doing all these things. And all of a sudden, everything started to break down in terms of their fears and their concerns. And these stories of my dad, you know, my grandfather served in World War II. He got to go on his dream trip to Pearl Harbor. That never would have happened without me being in this business, because he never would have done that on his own. He never would have went through the motions of spending that money and going through it. My mom had dreams of having a grandkid trip of her whole family in the winter months. So after Christmas, we went down to the Bahamas and spent 4 or 5 days, and they paid for it. And they had, you know, the best time ever. Down in Mexico, we did it again a couple years later. To this day, they still talk about that. Mom still talks about those trips, of how awesome and perfect they were, and how glad she gave that to dad, because that's all he wanted, is for his kids to be together, for his grandkids to be together. And give your family excuses to be together. Spend your life savings. Be part of that process. And if you're not sure you can afford it, you probably need another financial advisor. You need another opinion. Let's get you comfortable with actually using your money to build memories versus just numbers in these accounts. We definitely want people to make money, but not, you know, at the expense of losing out on life and memories, because life is too short. The only thing people we see running out of in retirement is time. So, you know, let's avoid that happening. And I think the roadmap's that confidence builder to maybe jumpstart you into a different path in your retirement.
0: You know, one of the things that you have control over in your life is who you do business with. And when you choose that person who you do business with, do they have the passion for that business and the passion to help you? And I think that that comes through when you sit down and talk to Greg about these kind of stories. 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Let's talk about making those memories. Let's talk about doing those trips. Let's talk about making that retirement money that you've saved over the last 20, 30, even 40 years. 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
0: Coming up on the second half of Fire Your Financial Advisor, dealing with, I'll deal with that when it happens. And if a little is good, more isn't always better. We'll talk through that one coming up in just a second here. All right, So the stats show, and we talk about this regularly, 70% of us, as we get into our elder years, are going to need some kind of help. That doesn't mean you're going into a memory care. That doesn't mean you're in assisted living. It just means that as you get older, you're going to need some kind of help. That could possibly happen in your home as well. And that stuff gets kind of expensive. Well, preparing for it is probably a good thing. But when you don't prepare for it, this kind of falls on your kids and your spouse. This is a real story. It's from Tracy Mitchell, and she's in San Francisco.
3: At a certain point, my father had a stroke. First, he had to go in a regular nursing home. My mom could not take care of him at home. Well, if you don't have a trust or you don't have certain things set up, you're going to have to pay the highest price, whatever the consumer price is, for that nursing home care. They were charging my mother $7,000 a month until she bankrupted herself, until she had spent down all of her assets, everything she had earned, her retirement. She had to spend that down to pay for his nursing home care. Then Medicaid kicks in. But guess what? Medicaid is not free. They let her live in the house, but when she died, they bring a bill to the heirs. They attach the house and say, you have to reimburse us for all the money that we spent taking care of him in the nursing home.
0: Ouch. So people say, you know, when they get into retirement, you'd bring up long-term care and they say, I'll deal with that when it happens. And at that point, according to Tracy, it's a little too late. You can't buy fire insurance when your house is on fire. So Greg, this brings up, I mean, you know these stories. I hear these stories. There it is right in front of us. How do you get people to pay attention to what might be the biggest retirement boogeyman that's out there?
7: You know, I always think it's kind of cute when financial advisors try to tell me about how long-term care works, being that I own a elder law firm that only deals with Medicaid emergencies and estate planning. So this has been my life since 2010. So, you know, we intimately understand the nursing home crisis situation. We service it all the time. And I think it may be helpful. I think Tracy had it 90% right. Mm-hmm. I think she made some statements that were a little confusing. So I love her take. I think she's right on a theme, but let's kind of walk through what happens. I think there's confusion. Let me tell you what happens in a nursing home crisis. And I think most people are a little confused on who pays, how they pay, what happens, and what the situation looks like. And the most common situation is a fall. A fall happens, a broken hip, they go into the rehab, you know, you go to the nursing home facility to do the rehab to get better, and then they realize, uh-oh, mom or dad has dementia, Alzheimer's, Parkinson's, some type of cognitive disorder, they can't go home. So at that point, the misconception that many people have is because when you have that hip injury in a nursing home facility, Medicare's paying. And they're like, okay, yeah, Medicare pays. Medicare pays because you're getting better. They're paying because they're paying you to get out. Think about it like this. Medicare will pay as long as you're getting out. And that means as long as you're showing signs of improvement, Medicare will keep paying. I think they pay a minimum of 30, but never longer than 100, at least in Ohio, is roughly the days, right? So you get at most 3 months of rehabilitative care. And then at that point, you're kicked off. And like I said, most people don't get near to 100 days, especially if you have Alzheimer's or dementia, because you're not getting better. That's not going to be something that you heal out of. So now all of a sudden, mom's at home and dad's in the facility and they're kind of confused. And then, you know, month three comes around and all of a sudden mom gets an $8,000 bill. And she's like, what's this? The insurance, Medicare is supposed to pay for this. It's like, well, no, now you're privately paying. And people think that their insurance or Medicare or anything, unless you have long-term care insurance, which very few people have nowadays, less than 5%, I think, is the last study we've seen, that's specific to long-term care, you're privately paying. And people are like, well, what do you mean? You're privately paying. You're cutting a check out of your savings. And they're like, well, what about Medicaid? Now, there's Medicaid for the indigent and Medicaid for the aged. This is Medicaid for the aged, right? This is the Job and Family Services in your local state facilitates this program. It's a federal program, but it's administered by the state. So this is Medicaid. Medicaid is built for the aged for when you run out of money. So if you are single, let's do the simple scenario. If you are single, you basically, if you have $1 million, you have to spend everything down. You can keep $2,000.
0: Wow.
7: So if you have $1 million in Ohio, or and it's very similar in the surrounding states, you can keep $2,000. So you got to spend everything down. So if it's $100,000 a year and you're in there for 10 years, you privately pay for the whole 10 years until you have nothing left. Now, if you're married, and every state's different, depending on who you listen, but it's a federal program, but most states look very similar in how they administer it. Most, I say. So make sure you check with your attorneys. The CSRA, the Community Spousal Resource Allowment, is what the spouse, the community spouse, which is the spouse not in the facility, the spouse not in the nursing home, what can they keep? So if I have $1 million, what can my wife keep? You ready for this, Randy? $162,600.
0: That's it.
7: So if you have $1 million and your spouse goes in, you have to spend it down to $162,600, and then Medicaid will kick on and pay for your spouse. The community spouse, the spouse not in the nursing home, can stay at the house. They never kick you out of the house. Everybody's like, they're going to kick me out of the house. They'll never kick you out of the house. That's fine. But what they will do is they don't go for a reimbursement bill for the heirs. That's not necessarily true. What they do is they put a lien on the house. So for any of the costs that Medicaid pays, they get reimbursed when the spouse sells the house. So the house is exempt, but not protected. This is the big miss. There's two different ways to think about it. Either it's protected or it's exempt. It's exempt so that they can turn on Medicaid. So if you get to that $162,600 as a spouse, that's all you have left. All right, Medicaid's going to start paying the bills, but they're going to keep track of all those bills, and they're going to put that amount of lien on the house so that when the kids go to get the house, they lose the whole value of the house. This is very, very real, and it happens all the time because most people don't plan for nursing home crises. They say, oh, don't worry, it's not going to happen to me. Oh, don't worry, it'll be fine. I have savings, and it's fine. There's ways to go about this. You can get long-term care insurance, which is expensive, and a lot of times people aren't healthy enough to qualify or they don't want to pay. All of those things are real. But what I find is a much more useful tool, being that we have an estate planning and elder law firm, and this is my practice. I've been in this seat for a long time as an attorney. Building protection plans makes sense. So when we sit down with a couple and we do our roadmap, Randy, we do a legal protection plan. Now, part of that legal protection plan involves a lot of different things that can hurt you from a legal perspective, but long-term care is one of them. And there are trusts out there. You heard Tracy mention trusts. We can move houses, farms, investments into certain protection trusts that remain available for the surviving spouse, or maybe eventually the kids or grandkids, but they are protected from that spend down, meaning you can move that house and now the nursing home can't get it. You can move an annuity and then the house, and then they can't get it. Insurance, a farm. It needs to be in those things for, it depends on the state. In Ohio, it's 5 years. From 5 years from the day it's transferred, and you can keep adding things as you go. And then each thing you add has its own 5-year clock. So it's not like the last thing upsets the apple cart for everything. No, you can keep adding stuff to it. And over the years, you just get a bunch of clocks ticking to saying it's 100% protected at 5 years. You get protection along the way. It's just not 100% protected until you hit that 5-year clock. All of that is a big part of what we think the financial industry misses. They ignore the legal realities, probate, gifting, estate tax, capital gains tax, distribution risk to kids or grandkids or son-in-laws or daughter-in-laws that could end up with some of your assets, and then nursing homes. When we sit down with you, we take an inventory of all your legal documents and we talk about what the possible upgrades could look like to avoid probate, to avoid taxes, to avoid long-term care. Whatever is important to you. Hey, I want to protect against my sister-in-law or my daughter-in-law, my son-in-law. Sure, we can build things to fix those. All of that gets overlooked when you have a bunch of different people in the kitchen working. You know, you have your attorney over here disagreeing with your financial advisor over there. Well, we control it all. We have our team of attorneys around the corner that obviously do a lot of great stuff for us. Ayler Stallings, I'm Greg Ayler. So I'm part of that show. So we can control that everything works together hand in hand with Tim and I's law firm to ensure it works. Because at the end of the day, that's the glue. The legal is the glue of the plan. Now, I know people don't like to deal with attorneys, but I promise you, this is way better than getting a business card that you have to go interview another attorney who may or may not be on the same page as your financial or as your tax plans. This ensures that this is what really rich people do, Randy. They have a family office, and in that family office, they handle the legal, the tax, and the finance all under one roof. Why can't everyone have that same treatment? That's what Golden Reserve believes. The finance, the tax, and legal should all happen. And we have the tax professionals that do the tax returns under the same roof, that do the tax plans. All of these people, if you become a client, we do your tax returns, if you like. It's included. It's not additional cost. Hey, if you become a client, we do your legal docs. We update them or we give you new ones. That's included in your fees. You don't have to pay extra. We have the team in place to support a full retirement plan. And that's the unique part about Golden Reserve. We don't try to be everything to everybody. We try to be everything to retirees. That is who we service, Randy, and that's who we built the roadmap for retirement for.
0: You know, when you talk to people and you say, you got to sit down with a retirement planner, and the person will say, well, I don't even know what to ask. And I say, start every question with what if. What if the market goes down? What if taxes go up? What if inflation goes up? 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And what if this happens to my family? And then the conversation begins with how you deal with all of that. Let's sit down and have that conversation for you and have all of these questions and your concerns and maybe some of the ones that you're not even thinking about. Let's get them answered. Here's the website, getyourroadmap.com. The roadmap for retirement is a no cost, no obligation offer from Golden Reserve. Let's sit down and build your retirement and do the math on it. For listeners across the valley and in the Phoenix area, you can reach out to Greg and the team at 602-777-7775. That's 602-777-7775. Well, if you've been listening to this show for a while, you know that Greg sometimes struggles with the weekend warrior thing. He's a little sore every Monday when we record this show. We all know that a little bit of exercise, a little bit of body movement is good for us. As a matter of fact, I got a study in front of me that says as little as 90 to 120 minutes a week will help. But more, if you decide, oh, I'll do more than that, I'll do even be in better shape, it doesn't have that much additional benefit. So 10 to 15 minutes a day is what they're recommending. So I started

0: talk to them.
1: Well, it depends on who you talk to, right? I mean, I think some people are not a little greedy. They're a lot greedy. They're a lot greedy because they've been seeing returns like this for 15 years.
0: Right.
1: Like, you know, you can't really blame someone if it happens every year and they're getting double-digit returns. Why should they stop? I don't blame them. Like, I don't blame you, right? Like, I don't blame someone that's getting 12 or 13% returns on average for the last, you know, since 2011, you know, with one blip. You know, 2022 was the one bad year. And other than that, it's been all gravy. I mean, last couple of years have been 20% returns. It's hard to get our hands around that, Randy. It's hard to dispel or make someone feel not like, hey, you know, that's unfair, right? Like, you know, you shouldn't have that expectation. So I don't want to tell people that they shouldn't expect to make money. I think that's probably a fool's errand for that group. But there's probably a larger contingent of our clients that are just like, I just want to do everything I want to do in retirement, Greg. And as long as we're making money and we're not, you know, we're not being foolish on how we're investing in terms of not just risk, but return. I don't want to be all in money markets. I want to have some upside, but I don't want to do it at the risk of me not being able to do everything I want in retirement. And I think that's the right way to look at it. It's like, hey, I want to get as much as I can up and to the point where I'm so at risk that I could lose the big picture of ensuring that for the next 20 years, I get to do everything I want. And finding that right balance is tricky. That's the whole idea of the process. And, you know, you sit down and you talk, the market's such a funny, goofy thing, particularly in this last administration. It's been a roller coaster, right? You know, it's been every week is the stock market's crashing. It's like the stock market's breaking records. The stock market's crashing. The stock market's breaking records. And if you try to really follow it week to week, you will go insane because there's not really a lot of logic that goes into this. And I was working out with a financial advisor this morning, and they're always the same. You know who you are. I'm talking about, you know who I am talking about right now. He's a good buddy, but it's always like the glass is half full. And I'm like, yeah, man, I'm just really, he's like, what do you think? Because they want to hear me be negative Nancy about the market because I've voiced my concern that there's a lot of economic indicators that aren't great. Private equity is a disaster right now. They have a bunch of companies they can't sell and everything's backed up. And I think that's going to overflow into the public market, right? Like when you have trillions and trillions of dollars of companies that can't be sold by private equity companies because no one's buying right now. That's what happens when those companies start failing, right? Like, you know, they're built on these 4 to 5 year chassis to kind of get to the next buyer. That concerns me. The price earnings ratio, we've talked about that at length on the show. That concerns me. The war in Iran, the cost of gas, interest rates going up, you know, some hikes this year. All of these things concern me, right? Like, these aren't great. These aren't good market facts. But one of the big ones that, you know, I think is overlooked, in addition to private equity, I think that's probably the most overlooked issue we have in the market right now because everybody's so focused just on it. Will AI work and how can they monetize it, which I think is the big talking point for most market homers or pundits, you know, that they're kind of arm wrestling. But I think the more driving factor is that consumer debt is at $1.25 trillion, the highest it's ever been. Delinquency is at its highest rates of like 13%. According to the Wall Street Journal's recent article. And that scares me, but it also explains me a lot of things. Do you ever just wonder, like, I was in line at Wendy's and I ordered a value meal and I was in a hurry and I don't like to eat fast food, but I was traveling and I do love a double Baconator, Randy. Yes, I do. And it was $20. And I was like, holy, because I don't eat at fast food very often. So when I went through the drive-thru, I was like, who can afford this?
2: What happened? Yeah.
1: And so the economic indicators for me, if you want me to read some tea leaves, Wendy's also having one of its worst quarters in years. They're shutting down stores. And I think the fast food conundrum is getting there where it's like, you guys remember when it was $4.99? You had a 99-cent value meal and you had value meals that were $4.99? That made sense for the masses, especially lower class, middle class folks where you could grab a quick meal. It wasn't great, but now it's $20. It's like, it's four times as much. And then I look at the debt. And I'm like, oh, that's what's happening. Or you go to the airport and you see on a Tuesday morning, you see a bunch of people. And you know what I mean? You got a bunch of people. And you're like, does anybody work anymore? Tickets are $1,000. And you're just like, how's everybody? And they're just putting on the card. Everything's going on the credit card. And I think we have this debt bubble that's rising that no one seems to really care about because the market's screaming and the market's going up. So it's distracting everybody. It's covering the interest payments. But I think when the market goes down for a year or two, that's when the bubble really gets exacerbated, right? Like bubbles don't break when the market's going up. Bubbles break when the market goes flat or down. And at this point in the year, gosh, Randy, we're at like 13%.

0: And S&P's up 13%. That's another record-breaking above-average year. And we still have 4 months to go, right? Like we're still rocking and rolling through midterms. And I guess I'm just throwing up all this stuff because the financial advisors I talk to are like, well, Greg, it's because people's accounts are bigger. They just have bigger mortgages. I'm like, that doesn't really explain the delinquency rates. But it's always a story. These guys, these financial advisors, and these are good friends of mine. They always have a good story. It's like, well, you know that 80% or 85% of the S&P 500 earnings ratios are beating, or 85% of the companies in the S&P 500 are beating their earnings this year. And that's up. And I'm like, yeah, but the price earnings ratio is like 20. Doesn't it feel like overvalued? They can be up in earnings, but still wildly overvalued, right? And the issue with it being overvalued, Randy, is simply that the fall gets steeper. That's what happens. Like, so like when you're not overvalued and we have a down market, the drop down isn't, it's more like, hey, we're going to lose 5 or 10%. But when you're wildly overvalued, it's more of a cliff. And I know I've been saying this for a year or two now, and it sounds like a broken record, but like, I'm just nervous about it. I don't like the idea of, there's bad economics out there. It's not all good. And there's always going to be bad economics. And that's why people are making money right now. And it's great. Like, I hope people, you know, ride the ride. But I just hope there's some common sense that someone behind the wheel isn't just, you know, doing the confetti bombs and pushing on the gas. I hope someone's saying, hey, we've got a lot of good things that have happened for 10 years. Let's take a huge chunk of this and put it in something that can still make some good money. Maybe, you know, 10%. But it can't lose any money. And I think that's the balance of it's like, all right, I don't need to put my whole life savings on the convertible going 90 with no seatbelt. And that's where we're at now because we've had such a long, these financial advisors believe their own lore. They believe that they're willing the market. Like the financial advisors believe that they're the ones making their clients money. They're just putting money in the S&P 500 or any of these entities and watching it go, right? Like it's hilarious to think. You know, I'll end on this one on the market because I'm kind of diatribing, but it's like SpaceX, right? Like everyone was saying this was some home run, no brainer. And like, look at SpaceX, guys. Like it's never as easy as people think, right? Like, and I'm not saying SpaceX is, you know, a dead fish and it's not going to come back and figure it out. But like, if you bought it at its peak, it doesn't feel very good right now, does it? And people are putting large portions of their life savings. Retirees were talking about putting large portions of their life savings in SpaceX. And it's like, maybe it's a long-term play, but like, you're only going to be spending money at an aggressive level for the next 10 to 15 years. We don't have 30 years. We don't have a long play anymore, Randy. We have a retirement play that's a fun play. Everything we do should be having the max amount of fun and memories. That's our investment strategy. And if you're not thinking through that, Randy, I think you probably need to talk to somebody about having a second opinion on how you could have a little bit more fun and a little bit less stress in your retirement. And our market risk report will stress test your current investments just to see where you're at. Like, let's just see how much pressure and how much risk is in your current portfolio, because I think that's the starting point of really evaluating what's the right amount of risk.
1: And I'm sure you're going to talk to people and they're going to say, you need the stock market. And you kind of go, do I? Or how much do I need that stock market? That is a great conversation for your retirement conversation. Let's talk through it. Give Greg and the team a call at Golden Reserve. I got the number. 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Getyourroadmap.com. Learn more about Golden Reserve. Tool around there. You'll see a lot of information there. Go through the navigation bars. Find out about the events that are taking place. You'll see the media tab. You'll see our podcast, all the things that are there. Learn more. If you just heard just a couple of shows, learn more about Golden Reserve and find out the difference right there. Let's talk about how much you need that stock market. Let's talk about what makes you comfortable in retirement. All around the valley and across the Phoenix area, the number is the same, 602-777-7775. That's 602-777-7775. I do a lot of reading. I do a lot of searching for different shows for this show. 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
1: So I've actually been counting today as we've been going through the show, because many times people, when they talk about retirement, say, okay, so say you have $1 million. Greg has said that three times today. Why do we say that? Because the math is easy for us, right? Okay, but you might, as somebody says that, okay, so you have $1 million, you go, I don't have $1 million. That's not me. Well, I'm going to give you an interesting fact, and Greg has said this many times. Here's the study. The average retiree in the U.S. spends just over $60,000 a year. Now, do you know how much money people spend if they have between $1 and $3 million a year? They spend $70,000 to $120,000 a year. It ain't that much different. So whether you're going to have a champagne retirement or a beer and pretzels retirement, like me, you're going to spend about the same as everybody else. And Greg, when we talk about that, that kind of boils down to, it's not that different and it's not that hard to sit down and say, what did you spend last year? What are you going to spend in retirement? Let's figure that out. And I think that the financial industry tries to make it a whole lot more complicated than what it actually is.
0: Ah, it feels so good when people say,
1: Greg was right.
0: Well, I think the interesting part is the why. Why do they do this? And if you want to get diabolical, and I like to get diabolical, Randy. They don't want you to spend your money. They want to scare you. They want to stoke your fear. Financial advisors and the financial industry doesn't want you to spend your money because they think it's their money. And if you don't believe me, how many people have asked their financial advisor before they bought something?
1: Yeah.
0: Whose money is it?
1: Mm-hmm.
0: Versus telling them, this is what I'm going to buy. Well, is it okay if I do this? Well, I don't know. The cost of bacon this year, Randy's going up there. I don't know. Iran war. There's always a story. I don't know, rate hikes are coming up. Like they've got all these ways to keep you barriered from your money. But let's do the hard math here of why they do this. If you spend your money, they make less money. Inarguable. That is an inarguable fact. And they're in the business of making more money every year. So if you spend any of your principal, how dare you, Randy? They're going to have to take a pay cut because they're charging 1%. So if you have $1 million and you go out and you spend $100,000, well, now that instead of making a $10,000 check, they're getting a $9,000 check that next year. And if you're like thinking, oh my gosh, I've never thought about it like that, that's why we don't charge that way. See that? You hear that?
1: That was thunder. That was thunder.
0: That is the financial gods trying to disrupt this segment. Cue thunder. Edward Jones, Merrill Lynch, lightning, thunder. The heavens above of the financial industry are trying to shut us down, Randy. But we will not be quieted. We will not be silenced. Because there's a right and wrong way to do things in life. How you do something is how you do everything. And if you believe in helping retirees, I just don't believe you can charge a percentage. I don't think there's any value creation that you can sit there and say, if I'm helping someone that has $200,000 and making $2,000 a year, and then it grows to $400,000 the next year, and I'm making double the money. And by the way, financial advisors have nothing to do with your money growing. Just eliminate that fallacy. No one knows. They're all guessing. It's all in the market, and they have their fingers crossed like the rest of the world. No one knows where the market's going to go, and neither do you if you're a DIYer. I know your feelings are hurt, but let's be honest. You're not that smart. You haven't beat the quants in Wall Street. Everyone's winning. And if you're not beating the S&P in 500, you're not doing that great. So that should be your barometer. But I digress. Going back to, you're paying someone based on the zeros on your account versus the value they add is a problematic model. That's why Golden Reserve does it differently. And the reason that people don't talk about this income reality is because it would gut their story. If you found out that everyone spent the same amount of money, because if you look at it, if someone has two, I'm going to do $2 million, Randy, you're complaining that I kept doing $1 million examples. I'll do $2 million. Mm-hmm. Someone has $2 million in retirement. and they have a $60,000 Social Security. What does that mean? That means that they only need, if they're spending $80,000 a year, let's add a little bit more to the, you said 70, let's call it 80.
1: Mm-hmm.
0: All right. They need a, let's see, 60, they need $20,000.
1: Yep.
0: Of return. That means they need a 2% return on their $2 million to ensure that they don't have to spend any principal. That's half of what a lot of money markets are paying. So they have to scratch your head and say, why are they doing that? That's why. They don't want you to spend your money because they take a pay cut. So the fee thing is very real. You should ask and dive in. If you want to see what you're paying in fees, not just in your investments, I'm sorry, not just through your advisor, but in your investments too, we have a software system that does it for free. Your financial advisor will never know. Our roadmap will pump that out and show you what you're paying every year in fees. Both total. So you can actually have some information and you can go back and give them a hard time, which would make me happy. It would make me happy to give you the secret sauce on how you're being charged so that you can make your financial advisor's life a little harder. But more importantly, I want you to spend more money. That's really what I want. I want you to have more fun in retirement. I want you to enjoy your life savings that you spent 30 years doing without. You did without enough. This is the doing with time of your life. Let's do more, live more, more dreams, more spending, more life. And I think our roadmap is that permission slip, Randy. I think it has between the tax, the legal, the fees, the market, the income, all of it is, it's complimentary. It's no cost. It's the second opinion you've been looking for that actually gives you permission to live more in retirement. And there's, like I said, you can just take it and give it to your financial advisor. We don't care. At the end of the day, we want retirees to win and start fighting back against an industry that isn't aligned with their goals. We want you to start being aligned with your retirement goals, with your family's goals, not your financial advisor's life savings. Let's worry about your life savings for a bit, Randy. That's how the roadmap works, and that's why it was built.
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10: Threats and vows of retaliation. I'm Carmen Roberts, Fox News. Iran is threatening seismic retaliation against the U.S. and regional neighbors that help America as Washington prepares to announce tomorrow what President Trump calls an economic D-Day. Still, more ships are said to be sailing through the Strait of Hormuz.
11: Reports indicate that crossings through the Strait of Hormuz are up 400% over the last 2 weeks. This comes as the U.S. Navy is still overseeing vessels out of the Persian Gulf through a safe southern passage. In the backdrop, there is that ongoing naval blockade and fresh sanctions expected for Iran.
10: Fox's Trey Yingston, Tel Aviv. President Trump fires back at Canada after trade talks collapsed, plunging the two countries into a trade war. Fox's Alex Hogan reports from the White House.
12: It was overnight when he reacted to the news of these trade negotiations falling through with Canada. He wrote on Truth Social saying, Canada wants the benefits of being a state without being one. They also have charged our great farmers for many years massive amounts of tariffs, adding, quote, no more. The U.S. will impose 50% tariffs on about $20 billion worth of Canadian goods. Canada, in response to all of this, said that it will be imposing these tariffs dollar for dollar.
10: And then critics say that those tariffs are raising costs for U.S. businesses and consumers. And race cars are roaring through the streets of D.C. in the Indy Freedom 250 Grand Prix. President Trump took a lap around the track in his limo called the Beast. Fox's Lucas Tomlinson is at the National Mall.
13: President Trump not just taking a lap in the Beast, some might say he's doing a victory lap in the Beast on that 1.7-mile circuit here around the nation's capital. And you have 25 teams today battling for the title.
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1: Welcome to the Bright Wealth Management Show. I'm Mike Bauer alongside Matt Dagas, founder and CEO of Bright Wealth Management, right here in the Valley of the Sun. Matt, great to have you. Welcome back this week.
15: Hey, Mike. Happy to be here, and welcome back to all of our regular listeners here at the Bright Wealth Management Show. If you are joining us for the first time, welcome and buckle up. We're about to have a nice hour of fun talking about everything financial related, whether it's a weekly topic, whether it's something interesting in the news, or maybe just some easy tips, some tricks, things to know how to better yourself, how to empower yourself, and get a little bit more control over your financial house.
1: Yeah, Matt, like you said, you know, somebody's joining us for the first time. This show is about making sure the retirement you've worked toward is actually the retirement you get, and hopefully putting together a plan to be well equipped to, you know, deal with any of those surprises, any gaps or anything like that that you may encounter. Let's start things off. We're going to cover a lot of ground, but let's get right into it, Matt. There may not be a more anticipated corporate transition in financial history than when a giant like SpaceX transitions from private to public. In a public market listing, an IPO, if you will, investors wait years. They want to get a piece of the pie and all that. So between Elon Musk and Tesla and Starlink and AI, and he's got Twitter became X and now there's Cry, all this stuff. Everybody seems like they want to get a piece of the pie here. A blockbuster company gets the public's imagination. But let me ask you this. What should investors actually be thinking about before they rush out and rush to buy shares on day one or as soon as they can on however they're trying to buy shares on day one or hour one?
15: Yeah. Well, if you are living under a rock, maybe you have heard, you probably, even if you are living under a rock, you probably have heard that SpaceX is IPOing likely next Friday. So we're expecting that to be June 12th, very timely. And it's going to likely be the largest IPO in the history of the stock market. They were expecting it to be over $1.8 trillion, maybe even $2 trillion on public offering. If you want to get a piece of that pie, before you hit the buy button, before you pick up your phone and maybe call your advisor, you might want to know a little bit of what you are getting yourselves into, right? I know it's really great to watch some of the amazing things that we see on TV. I think that watching the rockets land on those chopsticks is probably the most impressive thing that I've ever seen in human history.
16: That's very cool.
15: It's literally amazing. And I can watch that all day. But before you purchase any IPO, just in general, you want to know exactly what you're buying. You want to know what you're getting yourself into from like a risk perspective, a volatility perspective. And we have a lot to kind of cover on that front. And then maybe how some of the rules are changing with SpaceX in particular. I would say one of the most interesting things, Mike, when it comes to SpaceX, it's like, obviously, you know, hey, we're in this really interesting time period here in history where we're kind of in this new industrial revolution. Maybe, you know, you can look at AI as, you know, the next frontier. And we see a lot of that happening. And people associate SpaceX as like, hey, this is a once in a lifetime opportunity. This new IPO is going to be a once in a lifetime opportunity. I promise you, though, there's always other opportunities. And soon they're going to start reporting to the public every quarter. You are going to see probably other buying opportunities. But what you're looking at next Friday on IPO day and probably the weeks thereafter is probably going to be some of the most volatile trading days in the market that you will potentially ever see. So I would say sit on your hands for a little bit of time and let's wait rather than jump in. Because when you peel back the layers, you peel back the onion a little bit, there's a lot more to meets the eye rather than, hey, this is a once in a lifetime buying opportunity in an amazing company with an amazing founder and so on and so forth.
16: We're on the outside. Let's pretend that we're on the inside. Let's look at the business model itself. A lot of people think space exploration, rocket company, but a lot of it is global connectivity like Starlink. You know, you can get Wi-Fi in the, you know, in the middle of the Sahara Desert, potentially with satellites and stuff like that. Why is a modern space and tech giant such a unique animal compared to traditional companies we've seen in the past? I mean, the companies we've talked about for 20, 30, 40, 50 years.
15: Well, if you look at SpaceX in general, I'd say that what they're doing, what their technology, their employee group, like the brain power that is behind SpaceX, the money that is behind SpaceX, they're probably 10 steps ahead of everyone else. There's lots of other companies out there that are doing satellites, doing space exploration. You have Jeff Bezos is doing his thing with Blue Origin. You have all these other companies that are dipping their toe in the water when it comes to space. And, you know, SpaceX in general, I would say that many people probably associate it with rockets, associate it with, hey, I saw that rocket land and the chopsticks grab it and it's the best thing ever and we're going to Mars and it's great.
16: Bye.
15: Yeah, exactly. But if you didn't know, their biggest revenue source and what makes SpaceX, you know, any type of viable company isn't just space exploration. It's actually Starlink. So that their ability to put those satellites in the sky and provide internet connectivity globally is what is their largest revenue producer and probably the most exciting thing about the company.
16: When you hear SpaceX or any of the other companies, you immediately make a connection to it. A name that I'm sure that our listeners are going to have an opinion one way or another, but Elon Musk, visionary founders, can be very influential, polarizing figures in business. How much of the investor excitement surrounding a mega IPO like this is actually about like what you were just saying about the fundamentals of the company? Or is there like a fan element of Elon Musk here that people just want to be part of a celebrity CEO?
15: Yeah. Cult of personality. Right.
16: Yeah.
15: Polarizing would be one way to put Elon Musk. Right. And I'll say, like, as someone that's like, I'm a nerd, I'm into like tech, I'm into finance. Like, I've been following Elon for a decade plus. Right. You know, I would describe him, you know, put aside the politics, right? But I would describe him as like a mix of Thomas Edison, Steve Jobs, and P.T. Barnum.
16: That is an interesting mix.
15: Yeah. He's a little bit like the mix, right? He's a little bit of like a crazy genius inventor, but a little bit of a carnival barker at the same time. He does an amazing job. I mean, he's the best hype man entrepreneur of all time, probably. So he does a really good job on that front. But it is definitely this craze, or the SpaceX craze, is driven by Elon, 100%. It's like people want to get behind, hey, this is potentially and likely maybe the greatest entrepreneur of your lifetime. And when you have the opportunity, and people see also what's been going on in the market over the last 10, 15 years with tech, with this revolution of AI, and they want to get behind, hey, this is maybe, you know, what's the next NVIDIA? What's the next big opportunity to get generational wealth? And they associate that with maybe this situation. So yeah, there's a lot going on behind the scenes. But I think many people don't, and especially with SpaceX, they're not looking at the fundamentals. They're seeing dollar signs and they're seeing the opportunity for a once in a lifetime investment. And they're also getting behind a business founder and an entrepreneur that is really good at hyping up his companies and, you know, not always maybe doing what he says he's going to be doing, as we're still kind of waiting for Full Self-Driving to be coming along. But other things that are happening in the world. And, you know, I understand that excitement. I understand that that goes a long way. Let's remember what we're getting into. So when it comes to like some of the things that we're talking about with clients, and the reason that we're talking about this today with SpaceX, it's, hey, it's the biggest IPO in history. We're likely going to see a few more large IPOs this year, whether it's with Anthropic or OpenAI or other things like that. It's because my phone is like ringing off the hook. And before I even know when clients are calling me and they're asking me questions, I already know, is this about SpaceX? Yes, this is about SpaceX. Yes, I want to know more about SpaceX. And I've had actually people that call in our office that are not clients of ours that are wondering and asking, hey, can we get allocations to SpaceX IPOs? These are not clients, right? So there is something in the air and people are really, really excited about it, obviously. But I would be very cautious to jump in day one or even week one or two or three or four, because I do believe that there's going to be lots of other opportunities to buy SpaceX in the future at probably a much more reasonable valuation.
16: Let's get your phone to ring off the hook even more right now. 833-777-4BWM. That's 833-777-4296. You can also go to brightwm.com and get a complimentary portfolio review free, no pressure. And you can find out where you stand with your plan, as Matt was talking about, the fundamentals, right? If we're talking about this business, give Matt a call and find out about the fundamentals of your retirement plan. This is a huge IPO. You said the biggest in history. You showed me a chart of the 10 largest IPOs in history, and it didn't look good. I believe the batting average was zero on those IPOs.
15: Negative, yeah.
16: Yeah. What do we know from history about the future in this specific instance?
15: We went and pulled some data. And like, you know, look, I am always going to be interested, and I want people to invest in what they know, and I want people to have fun with investing, right? It's supposed to be fun. It's not supposed to be pull your hair out, right? We want to have fun. So when people want to get behind something like this, when they get excited about it, I don't want to show them facts. And I'm not just going to say, no, we shouldn't buy it, right? Let's look at the facts. So we pulled some data. We have the 10 largest IPOs in US history, and we looked at their forward 1 year returns, saying like, hey, 1 year after they IPO'd, where is their price? This includes companies like Alibaba, Visa, Meta, GM, Rivian, AT&T, UPS. Some of these companies today are still some of the largest companies in the world. And their 1 year forward return on average was almost minus 30% from IPO day, negative 30%. Invest at your own risk, right? IPOs are largely really popular. They're really exciting. They're not really based on fundamentals. And when the rubber hits the road and SpaceX ultimately starts to have to open up their reporting and their books a little bit and their financials and really have to look at what is their revenue source and how much money are they making and does these fundamentals actually fit this valuation, I think they're going to have a hard time. So what we do, and as a advisor, as a financial advisor, we sit with our clients and we want to build out holistic, comprehensive financial plans, right? And we look at and do a lot of analysis on individual portfolios, people that have some of these individual investments. We include some of these individual investments in our own client portfolios, but we want to make sure that we are giving sound advice to our clients and building long-term investments, right? That's the goal. We want to buy quality investments. I promise you that one way, shape, or form, you will likely in your portfolio over the next year have some type of exposure to SpaceX, because you're likely going to be owning an index fund like the S&P 500 or the NASDAQ 100 that's going to be holding it. So even if you don't own an individual share of SpaceX, you're probably going to have some allocation to SpaceX or some exposure to it in your portfolio. But when you meet with us at Bright Wealth Management, we want to sit with you. We want to create a comprehensive plan. We want to talk about some of these exciting goals, some of these exciting things that you want to go after, some of these exciting investments that you want to target. We want to have those open conversations. We want to be transparent. We want to make sure that we are communicating with our clients about, hey, look at these opportunities that are out there. Let's get you exposure into maybe some other things that you don't know anything about. Maybe some things that, hey, this would be a good opportunity. This is something that we can diversify with, right? We're not looking to 10X your portfolio tomorrow. We're not looking to throw risk to the side. 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

0: 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Hey, Matt, today's conversation is one I know means a lot to you personally. You've got a very special guest joining you in studio, someone we've talked about on the show many times. Tell us who's here.
1: Someone that I've talked about incessantly on the show before. I kind of consider him an idol of mine. He is a very close friend. He's a client of ours at Bright Wealth Management, and it is retired Army Staff Sergeant Travis Mills, founder of the Travis Mills Foundation. I will also note, as he's sitting here next to me, he is a professional speaker. He is a serial entrepreneur. He is a published New York Times bestseller. He's also on HBO. People can find you. There's documentaries about you on HBO. You're a big deal, Travis.
2: I didn't want to brag, but I'm glad that you listened to the notes I asked you to read about how great I am. But no, I'm mediocre at best. Real, kind of cut. No, I'm kidding. I'm excited to be here, and thanks so much for the opportunity. I appreciate all the help that you are giving me, my family, with our financial, well-being, as well as just being your friend. So the nice thing you said was awesome. But, I'm just a regular everyday guy. Had a bad day at work. What can you do, right?
1: Well, so before, I will say that this segment, in the next few minutes, I want to take to highlight the foundation, Travis Mills Foundation, what it's about, why it's been our charity of choice at Bright Wealth Management, and why we're trying to, spread the word out here in Arizona, in Phoenix, and get people fired up, as they should be, to help veterans and their families. But before we get into that, those that don't know you or see you on TV or see you on, I think you were on like a show with, you've been on game shows and so on and
2: yeah,
1: so forth.
2: Yeah, I've done some things.
1: What's the $10,000 pyramid or something like
2: no,
1: that?
2: No, the wall. But yeah, it was good. It was a fun time. My wife, they say that she saved me because she made the decision that was the right decision, but I think that she should have got more questions right.
1: Were you on, I thought you were on Family Feud or something too, but
2: no,
1: maybe. But hey, so tell us a little bit. Let's get serious for a second.
2: Yep.
1: Your story is extremely powerful for anyone that doesn't know. You are a retired Army Staff Sergeant. You actually are a quadruple amputee.
2: Yeah.
1: And you tell us that. That's your story to tell. Let's explain that.
2: No, I appreciate that. So I was in the military. I joined the Army shortly after I tried college out for a little bit. I did 3 deployments with the 82nd Airborne Division, and I just so happened on my 3rd deployment to have a rough day at the office where I put my backpack on the ground. It landed on top of a roadside bomb, and I became one of 5 surviving quadruple amputees. I'm the 4th one to survive these injuries. And when I got injured, they didn't think I was going to make it. And I went through 14 hours of surgery. And when it was all said and done, they had to take my arms and legs away. And when I made it back to Walter Reed in the States in Bethesda, Maryland, I started my 19-month recovery. And, I was to the point where I had to learn how to do everything again. And over those 19 months, I got the chance to have a prosthetic hand and prosthetic legs. And the scariest thing I had to do was figure out what my life was going to be like. Who was I going to be after my injury? What was I going to do? And since I lost my chance to serve my country, I had to figure out how I could still serve. And my wife and I decided we want to start a nonprofit to give back to veterans and their families that were in the same situation as us. So physical limitations due to service, and we show people how to do things adaptively. So we thought this would be a simple, 4 to 8 weeks a year up in Maine. And now it's turned into one of the fastest growing veteran service organizations out there that brings in veterans and their families to show them, how to do things adaptively, which basically means we take people in wheelchairs and put them on a high rise ropes course. We have everybody play wheelchair basketball in the family. It's real fun, but we get the chance to show these wonderful people that there's life after injury. And that was huge for me because I didn't know what I could still do. And I remember laying in a hospital bed thinking I had nothing left to give and my wife should take what we have and go. And, I just didn't think I had anything left in the tank, but she stuck by my side. My daughter was 6 months old and I was injured. So we learned how to walk together. And now she's 13. I have a son that's 7 and life is really good. But I think that all stems from the support that I was given throughout the years. And the fact that Bright Wealth Management, Matt, you and the team there support my foundation and these veterans. It just gives me hope for the future.
1: And I've been blessed to know you for a few years and we became fast friends when we first met. And, one of the things that strikes me immediately is you are such an upbeat, funny, loving life type of guy. And, you know, you wouldn't think of that given your situation, but you've chosen to not be a victim of what happened. And you've actually, you know, you're one of the most successful people that I know. And I know a lot of successful people, and you are one of the few that is just, you know, good at whatever you touch turns to gold. I mean, literally, you are just such an awesome inspiration. And anyone out there, I mean, Travis is, you know, did a perfect explanation of the foundation, but he's kind of downplaying the size of the foundation. These guys are such an amazing charity, such an amazing run charity. They have some of the best staff throughout the country that come, that have come together, that now work on staff at him at this retreat in Maine. They have an estate that's a big, I don't know how big the estate, the grounds are of the retreat, yeah. So, but it's a massive place in Maine that people come, and you guys now house something like 45 weeks a year. You guys have like veterans and their families there basically at this point around, you know, around the year every week.
2: Yeah. You know, the thing is, what we decided was we wanted to do a crawl, walk, run method. And when we started this idea, it was just, we were renting a camp like from people during the end of summer and bringing some families out. And now we've built up an old estate that was in pretty bad disrepair and ruin. And we opened the doors to 8 families per week. And we are able to show them all year round how to do things. Dad, we have up in Maine is where this is at. We have like dog mushers come out and take people on dog sled rides. And we have ice fishing. And you see people from Miami have never even seen snow before come out. But that's that. Okay, I do downplay it because I'm so grateful to still be here. And I realize the price I could have paid when I got blown up. And I think that it's important to always remember that I get the chance to live life, and then life is an opportunity. And I take every chance I get to, you know, better the foundation, better myself, and to help wherever I can. And that's the cool part about working with you. I mean, you do the same thing with your planning for everybody. Like, you really just care about people's well-being. I mean, you don't have to do it, but you do it, and you do it really well.
1: Well, this is, you know, for anyone listening that's been moved by Travis's story, maybe you've heard of Travis before, maybe now you've just heard about him. You can go online, go to TravisMillsFoundation.org, and you can see Travis's story. You can learn more about the foundation. And, you know, all the money that is raised goes directly to those veterans and their families, goes directly to all these programs that they're running. Now, you guys have something like 7 different programs, you were saying.
2: We do have 7 different programs. You know, I think it's very important to gradually grow, but over the years, we've found a need that we could fill, and we decided to pick those programs up. So, coming up in March, we have a Vietnam-era veterans breakfast. I mean, real simple. Anybody that's Vietnam-era in the area of Augusta, Maine, where we're at, we host their breakfast for free. You know, 600-700 veterans show up and their family members, and we say, thank you for your service and welcome home. We have a Warrior Path program, which is huge because this program, there's like 11 or 12 locations now, and it's all about understanding how to struggle well. It's a post-traumatic stress program, and it just says, hey, look, we're all going to struggle, but how can we struggle well, and how can we have post-traumatic growth? And we host, so far this year, 17 weeks of our 42 that we do in person, or 45 we do in person, is for that program. And it's really changing lives. And the thing is, it's not just for veterans. It's actually for first responders as well. So it's exciting that we do this work. I'm just one small piece. I have an executive director that's fantastic, really strong board, and some of the most amazing staff, like you mentioned, and our volunteers. But it is a nice facility that we, you know, resurrected from the dead, basically. And we started bringing people out in 2017. And over the years, we've expanded, we've grown, but we've always done it on the idea that we're not going to get over our skis. We're going to do everything we can to impact everybody that we can in the most positive way. And we're going to stretch every single dollar. So it's been a fun ride. We definitely see that there's a lot of potential for helping veterans and first responders. And we're going to keep, you know, doing everything we can to make sure that we better the lives of these veterans, their families, and first responders and their families, because we care and everything they sacrifice every day.
1: Now, do you ever just sit there and like wake up in the morning and just realize how the heck this has gotten to be as big as it is?
2: I actually have a real big problem with that. Like the moments of nostalgia, if you will, or like taking it all in, like pinch me, am I dreaming? I'm always like, what can I do now? How do I keep going forward? And my wife has to remind me, like, hey, like you, every now and then you can take a time to say like, wow, it's really cool we get the chance to do this. And look at the successes that we have had. And you know, where I get my most joy is when I see, like, the families enjoying it and saying how it's changed their whole dynamic of, you know, their home life, how things are better. Or the people from the post-traumatic stress program, when they tell me, what you know, the lows that they were at and, you know, how close they were on the verge of a breakdown or you know, even suicide, and how that program's really helped them bounce back. I mean, it means the world to me that we get to do that. And I think that's what I focus on, but it's just an exciting thing.
1: It is. It's amazing. It's exciting. I think, you know, the world should be on fire for Travis Mills and the Travis Mills Foundation. Anyone out there listening that wants to learn more, maybe you know someone or have someone in your family that could benefit from the Travis Mills Foundation and their services and some of these programs that Travis talked about, go online to TravisMillsFoundation.org.
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4: How does it benefit me to do a retirement plan rollover?
1: If you are like 99% of people out there, you have a 401k, maybe if you work for a government agency or entity, if you work for the city or the state, maybe you have a 457 savings account. If you're working for the federal government, you have like a TSP savings account or something else where you are contributing every single month to that, hopefully trying to maximize that benefit, getting a nice little tax write-off, and also not paying taxes on the gains as they grow. Well, you can roll those funds over into a traditional IRA or a Roth IRA if that fits your plan, and we can look at how to do that. The biggest problem with those retirement accounts, as great as they are for saving and preparing for retirement, is that you don't have a lot of control over them. You are 100% tied to your employer and the employer plan, and many of us know they don't give you a lot of options. They have a lot of unexpected fees and management costs that you're not probably aware of. So if you really want to take control of your retirement, and you want to maximize how that's invested, setting up a portfolio that matches your needs, maybe investing in some other things as well, then you want to look into doing a rollover. And if you are over the age of 59 and a half, you can roll that over with no penalty whatsoever, even if you're still at that same job. Or if you have an old 401k, for instance, and you left this job years ago, or maybe you left it last week, you can also roll it over. So you're eligible to do that rollover at any point. The worst thing you can do is roll one 401k over into a new 401k because it locks it up. So you really want to, you know, if you are sitting there and you have a 401k, and some people, they have substantial 401ks if they've been growing for the last 20 or 30 years, you want to maximize that, maximize the returns and how you can set that up for retirement.
4: Let's talk about mistakes that people might unknowingly make when they start to roll over their retirement plans.
1: If you roll it over and you do so incorrectly, or if you hold on to those funds and you go over a certain time limit, that you can get penalized, it'll be counted as taxable income towards you. You never want that. That's the whole point of that IRA. And if you're under 59 and a half and they count it as income towards you, well, there's an additional 10% penalty on top of that. So you really want to be careful. This is something that we do with clients on a regular basis. We have clients that are coming in every day. We're doing rollovers for them. We're letting them know what their options are. We're helping them with the process. And that's the biggest thing is, you know, we're here to really take the reins and guide you. And I'm not going to sit there and tell you, okay, this is what you need to do. Come back to me when it's done. I'm going to, you know, we jump on the phone with the clients. We walk them through. I try to do as much as I possibly can for the client and walking them through each step and making it as seamless and as easy as possible for them.
3: For more great tips on retirement and to set up a meeting, go to brightwm.com.
0: Welcome back to the Bright Wealth Management Show. I'm Mike Bauer here with Matt Dagas, founder and CEO of Bright Wealth Management. Matt, before we jump into things this segment, I know we talk a lot about the phone number and the website, but where are you actually located here in the Phoenix area? If people want to come into your office, I know you make house calls, you go, you meet people, we can get you on Zoom, we could talk to you on the phone, but where are you actually located here in the Valley?
5: In 2026, we have a lot of virtual appointments, so we're totally open and able to do that as we have clients all over the country. But if you want to come into our office, we're located right in the middle of Phoenix. We're right in the Biltmore area, right off 24th and Camelback. Come on, check us out. So we're pretty central, as we now have clients kind of all sporadically across different east, west, north, south parts of the Valley. But again, if you want to meet us virtually, we do that as well. It's very easy, nice to do. One of the great things about technology is it makes stuff like that really nice and easy to just connect at any time on the computer.
0: In this segment, Matt, I want to talk to you about money, which technically is the conversation we have
5: every
0: segment.
5: Yeah.
0: But this segment specifically about sitting in cash feels great. You've got a pile of money. You're fortunate enough. You're in the amazing, you know, fortunate situation where you've got money. But if you're sitting on that pile of cash and it's, you know, maybe it's in a savings account, maybe it's in a mason jar, you know, in the in the closet, maybe you've got it stuffed under the cushions in the couch. But why do so many retirees end up holding more cash than they should? And what's that costing them?
5: Well, I think a lot of people across the board are holding more cash than they should. And, you know, that number is completely relative, right? I look at it like a percentage of someone's net worth. How much of your net worth is sitting in cash, whether it is buried under the, you know, if your Uncle Eddie style, Lampoon's Las Vegas, buried in the backyard somewhere, or it's sitting in a bank account.
0: I can't quote Uncle Eddie right now. The quote that's in my head right now is not radio safe.
5: It
0: involves something being full.
5: Yeah, there you go.
0: Okay.
5: So if wherever that cash may be held, right, it could be in a money market account. It could be in a savings account. It could be at home under the mattress, wherever it is. A lot of people likely far too often, we see it all the time, have way too much cash on hand. And I will tell you, one of the reasons is psychological. It feels really good. And I'll never forget, years ago, I have a great client of mine. He's been with me for a long time. When I met him, he had over $1 million in cash, like in the house. And very
0: like
5: successful
0: guy. Like in a briefcase from a spy movie?
5: I know, didn't know where it was. I didn't ask where it was. It could have been in the walls for all I know. Okay. But I know that it was in the house for reasons unbeknownst to me. And he told me, and I was like, okay, that's interesting. That's the first time I've heard that. And I told him, I said, you know, why do we have that much cash? And he's like, well, it feels really good when I see it and look at it. And I'm like, yeah, but let's talk about the lack of, or the purchasing power that you are losing as time goes on. Cause it had now been sitting there or accumulating for a number of years. This is a very wealthy individual. This could be $10,000 for someone else. This could be $100,000. It doesn't matter the number, but overall this person said, hey, it feels really good. I get to see it. And I know that that's that reaction when people have money at home, when they get to open up their bank account, when they see that cash is in that savings or checking account, it's a very secure, warm blanket that you get to put yourself around, right? It feels good. But overall, when we look at inflation, and especially inflation that's been happening over the last several years, inflation is not going away. It is always going to be here. We can look at some of the facts, right? And at the current rate of inflation, as it's been compounding, we are losing about 40 to 50% of your purchasing power every 10 years. Right. And that is really powerful to think about. So if you had that $1 million in cash, or you have that $100,000 in cash over 10 years, you're still going to have that $1 million or that $100,000, but it's going to buy you half of what it did 10 years previously. And we have to think about that power, that opportunity cost, how much it is truly costing you. There is a right or a true amount of money that you should have in cash. And we talk about as that changes, as you get closer to retirement, why you might want to have 6 months of emergency fund, or why you might want to have 12 months of emergency fund, and why it's very reasonable, very prudent to do that. Because, hey, this is a very vulnerable time in your life. We want to have that extra funds on hand just in case the market, or just in case, you know, some of your investments don't go that right way. We can't depend on the market always going up. But for a lot of people get burned emotionally, right? And they want that certainty. Cash feels stable because the account and the balance doesn't move. But ultimately, the danger that we see is that quiet inflation eating away at it time over time, day over day. And suddenly you're going to sit back in 10 years from now, 15, 20 years from now, you're going to realize that you didn't make any headway. Actually, you went backwards, even though you have the same amount of cash, you know, and the bank offering you 0.01%, or even a money market account offering you 2 or 3%, you know, that's better than nothing, but it's really not going to get you where you need to be. So we really want to urge people to say, hey, let's start to dip our toes in the water, and let's take that cash. And you're not going to just invest it overnight, but we want to, you know, start diversifying over a period of time. We want to look at some of the tax efficiency that can be working with some of that money. All those people that have money in money market accounts that is growing and accumulating taxable income in that short-term interest. Hey, let's diversify that. Let's look at some more tax efficient ways to invest some of that money. So we look at it at a broad spectrum, but if you're just not certain of what to do with that money, a lot of people just sit back and they're like, hey, Matt, I'm trying to wait for the perfect time, right? Well, that perfect time is never going to happen. It's going to come, it's going to go, and it's probably already come and gone several times over the last few years for you to actually invest. So let's sit down and let's create a plan of, hey, when do we deploy it? How do we deploy it? How do we make sure that this money is going to be safe? How do we make sure that we can get more money on our money over a period of time and not lose out to this silent killer, which is inflation or cost of living increases? You can give us a call right now. Set up a one-on-one appointment. We'll build you out a complimentary written financial plan. We'll go over some of that investment strategy with you. We'll build it on an income and tax plan for you. Also include part of our legacy plan as well. The number is 833-777-4296. Again, 833-777-4296.
0: So Matt, for retirees, it can become tricky. How do you balance the need for safety? You know, maybe that need to have that pile of money, and it looks nice when I look at, you know, bills stacked up at home. But how do you balance that need for safety with the need for growth to at least keep up with and hopefully outpace inflation?
5: Yeah. And you're just talking about, hey, well, when we get to that stage of pre-retirement planning, or if you're already retired, where should we be allocating our money? How do you balance growth and safety together, right? What level on the dial of growth should you be at? And there needs to be a true balance. We need to, that's why you need to look at, and why a lot of advisors will visualize using a bucket strategy, you know, so you can have some of that short-term money that's going to be more conservative. You can have another bucket that's going to be more midterm or moderate, and then you can have more of a growth or an aggressive strategy that's going to be more long-term horizon, right? So we can break some of that up, but not every dollar should be exposed to market risk. We don't want to have all of our money in the market. We don't want to have all of our money in growth. You want to have a diversified portfolio because, hey, it's not about average return. It is about sequence of returns at this point. It's about, hey, when do you need to allocate or when do you need to access some of this money? And if you're retiring in the next few years, you need to start looking through a different lens of growth and balance and saying, hey, we want to look at consistent growth. We want to look at getting singles and doubles instead of trying to swing for the fences, instead of trying to make something a 10X or go to the moon or whatever else you're reading online. Let's look at real investment strategies that are going to get you consistent long-term growth. And let's start being intentional about some of those investments. Timing the market will never work out for you. It is always about time in the market, not timing the market.
0: Singles and doubles. You're speaking my language with baseball. Matt, okay, timing the market and all that. When somebody comes into your office and says, hey, Matt, I'm just waiting for the right time. I'm waiting for the right time. What does that mean to you when you have somebody that comes down and goes, okay, I've got investable assets. I've got money. Maybe I've got liquid money. Maybe it's physical money. What do you say to them?
5: They need to go visit Miss Cleo, I guess. I don't know.
0: Call me now.
5: Yeah. So, no, I mean, when somebody is talking about waiting for the right time, I don't know exactly what that means. And I will promise you, when you're trying to wait for the right time, that time will never come, right? You have that analysis paralysis type of thing, right? Where you're trying to wait for the next market correction. You're trying to wait for the next crash. And I promise you, there's a lot of people that are still on the sidelines from 2020 that are waiting for the next market correction, that are saying, hey, it's supposed to come down. I've heard so-and-so has told me it's going to crash. This is going to happen. This can't go on any further. Why, you know, but you're going to, you know, it's one of those things like old man raises his fist at the clouds type of thing. It's just never going to work out that way. We cannot look doom and gloom. We have to be invested. We have to be participating, and you can manage risk. And then you can also have safe, you can have safe money off to the sidelines. And when that market correction does come at some point in the future, you can start allocating, you can start dollar cost averaging. You can start moving money back into the market at a heavier rate. But we want to look at it holistically. You're never going to be able to time the market on the way down. You're never going to be able to time the market on the way up. And you're just going to lose out as time passes you by. So let's get invested in a way that's safe. Let's get invested in a way that fits your risk tolerance. It fits your goals. It fits your time horizon. And let's start making some headway with this financial plan, because sitting in all cash or sitting in as much cash as I see people all the time, it's just a matter of, hey, we just don't know what to do with it. I hear that all the time.

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0: Thank you so much for listening to the Bright Wealth Management Show. I'm Mike Bauer, joined in studio by Matt Dagas, founder and CEO of Bright Wealth Management. And Matt, there's a quiet risk in the portfolio that becomes far riskier than you intended without you making a single trade. A lot of investors rebalance based on emotion rather than strategy, and that's kind of your job, is to take the emotion out of it and employ strategy as much as possible, which often leads to some people doing the opposite of what actually makes sense. When people hear that word rebalancing, what does that mean? What is that, and why is it so important?
1: Well, some people rebalance based on emotion, and some people don't rebalance at all, right? So we look
0: at that. Both of those don't sound great.
1: Yeah, yeah. They're not. And what rebalancing is, and a lot of people, if you are a DIY person, or if you've been saving and investing a 401k, maybe you haven't had to rebalance. Maybe because, like, again, when we're in accumulation phase, it is just grow as much as we can. Hey, I'm going to dump money into growth funds. I'm going to put it in the S&P 500. I'm going to let it go. And hopefully you have the emotional fortitude to just not touch it. But when you transition into retirement, or you get closer to retirement, you're going to really want to take a hard look at that composition in the portfolio. What is the mix? How much risk are we taking? And rebalancing is, hey, if you set together a strategy of, let's just say, a diversified portfolio of index funds, of fixed income, of bonds, of, you know, international funds, of whatever that mix may be, if you're targeting like the traditional, say, 60-40 mix, which would be kind of that 60% equities, 40% fixed income and other, over time, markets don't move evenly, right? So when we look at a portfolio that may start as 60-40, it can easily move to 80-20 as the market grows.
0: Without touching anything. I didn't flip a switch. I didn't change my 60-40 on my app or anything like that.
1: No, we just look at it and we say, hey, we're set it and forget it. And you are in control. You're in the driver's seat. Or maybe you have a big bank you work with and you're just assuming that they're rebalancing, but they're not touching your portfolio. No one's calling you. No one's telling you anything. And if you have a 401k, a lot of times it's the same situation. People will assume that that big 401k company is watching out over the funds. They're not. I mean, it's a self-managed account. So we look at how we've seen the market grow over the last 5 years. A lot of that is in one sector, right? It's in the growth sector. It's in the tech sector. It's in a certain sector of the economy that is focused on growth. And if you were allocated like, hey, I have 20% of my money in tech 5 years ago, well, that's probably now 40 or 50% of your money if you haven't touched anything. So it just grows and then takes over everything. It's kind of like a weed that takes over, you know, your life in a little bit. You got to keep a healthy house. And I look at, I tell people, look, rebalancing is just normal housekeeping when it comes to portfolio management. We do a lot of active management. We do a lot of portfolio rebalancing, but it also has to do with not just risk, but it has to do with keeping your taxes in check as well.
0: Yeah. And I mean, obviously keeping your taxes in check, keeping as much money in your pocket, not necessarily Uncle Sam's pocket. So when we talk about rebalancing, does that mean that I have to sell stuff that's making money in order to, you know, kind of shuffle things around a little bit? And I mean, for some, hey, if it ain't broke, don't fix it. They might not want to sell. How does that come in emotionally when you talk to people about rebalancing?
1: Emotionally, I understand. Psychologically, you're like,

0: hey, this is working.
1: Yeah.
0: We want to keep it working. Why not let it grow?
1: Right.
0: And I've had this conversation numerous times over the last several years, whether you can look at this year, you can look at a certain sector of the market and like the semiconductor sector, like some of these companies that are up, you know, 1,000% in a year. You look at even just certain index funds that are up tremendously, certain tech funds. You know, we see that over the last 5 years or so with NVIDIA. That's done a great job. And I've had clients that tell me, you know, we do a rebalance. I'm like, hey, Matt, why did you sell NVIDIA? Why did you sell some of our NVIDIA shares? I'm like, well, because it's grown, 500%. We need to trim it back. We need to keep things in line because now as it grows, or, you know, you see the same thing with gold and silver investments over time. As it's grown, it's become a larger section of your portfolio and therefore it's become too concentrated, too risky. So yes, we're just taking some chips off the table. We're taking some gains with us and we're going to reinvest that. So professionally, risk management requires that discipline, and that's what we do. That's what we're there to provide.
1: For anybody just joining us, we're talking about rebalancing and why a portfolio that looks fine on paper one day might actually be carrying more risk than you realize. If you haven't reviewed your allocation in a while, give Matt and the team a call at Bright Wealth Management, 833-777-4BWM. 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You can always go online to brightwm.com, schedule your complimentary portfolio review, and take a look at what you have in those investments, and potentially, if you need to rebalance. How often should people kind of approach the conversation in terms of rebalancing? Is this a yearly thing, twice a year, you know, monthly? In terms of rebalancing, how often?
0: We are continuously monitoring portfolios all the time on a regular basis. So when I say that we are both active and we're strategic or tactical managers, we're using that opportunity where we have scheduled rebalances that are generally quarterly. We're doing that very proactively. And we also have other unscheduled rebalances that occur with market volatility. But if you are a DIY investor, if you're just doing it yourself, you probably don't want to be that hands-on with your portfolio and doing it that often, right? So a lot of times you want to be reviewing things annually at the very least. That's just a healthy management task for investors. Annual reviews are going to be sufficient, but for large market movements, they may require adjustment sooner. And we see that as the market becomes more volatile over time, that, you know, things become out of whack or make more concentrated. And we want to really look at that. So when I sit with people, we look at that and we'll talk about, hey, over time, have we made any of these adjustments? If you have a 401k plan that's been in your 401k since you retired, or if you have a TSP plan or whatever that case may be, and it's been sitting in the same investments, you've never made any changes, and it's been the same way for the last 5 years, 10 years, 20 years, it's probably time to get a second opinion or just to see where you're at. Are you positioned in the right things? Have you made any changes? How much cash do you have? How much risk are you taking? Are the investments that you made or chose years ago still the right investments for you today?
1: How is the rebalancing conversation different for somebody in their working years, somebody retired, and somebody who's retired and already taking their RMDs?
0: Yeah. So if we're looking at you when you are taking required or any withdrawals, right? Risk management becomes even more important than accumulation because you are really focused on wealth maintenance and wealth distribution. You really need that money that you have accumulated when you're retired to live on, right? Likely that's the case, is you are taking that money for living expenses or for discretionary expenses or whatever you may need them for. But when you're accumulating, it is more focused on growth. And you still want to be looking at that portfolio management. You still want to be focusing on rebalancing and keys and risks and all these different things when you are in accumulation mode. But it is extremely important as not only you are retired, but as you get closer to retirement. So we look at that retirement red zone as you approach retirement around 5 years before retirement to say, hey, you really need to dig in here and not only look at your investment strategy, but create a comprehensive plan to go with it.
1: So somebody listening right now is thinking, I've never done this, or it's been a while since I've done this. What does that conversation look like with you when they call, you know, they pick up the phone, they call 833-777-4BWM and they specifically say, I need to rebalance. I just heard Matt talking about it on the radio.
0: Yeah. I tell people that it's not about predicting markets. We're not there to predict. I don't have a crystal ball. I don't know the lottery numbers. I don't understand a lot of, you know, the bigger future effects in the short term. But what it is about, it's just about maintaining the risk level that we've agreed upon or that you want and that you've desired. And maybe you have an advisor already that you think is rebalancing. Well, give us a call and we can take a look at that portfolio. We can tell and look to say, well, how much are they actually rebalancing, or how much are they actually focused on risk management, and what's the performance, or what are the fees associated with some of that? So we really want to dig into that together. You can give us a call. We'll give you a completely free portfolio analysis. that one of our financial planners will put together for you. It comes with like a Morningstar report. We have some other third-party reports on there. And also you'll get a written financial plan to encompass your own retirement strategy, whether you're retired now or whether you're retiring in 10 years from now. Get that written financial plan before the portfolio review today. The number is 833-777-4296. Again, 833-777-4296.
1: You know, when you mention something like that, a Morningstar report or a third-party report, what does that mean for our listeners?
0: Well, it's just an unbiased report. We look at Morningstar. They're kind of like the number one reporting agency as far as portfolios, indexes, individual stocks go. They have a very unbiased view, and they're looked at kind of like as the gold standard for reporting. And what we do is we'll gather all of your accounts together. So a lot of times we get households that have 6, 7, 10 accounts, whether it's different IRAs, different brokerage accounts, different investment accounts, or 401ks. And we'll bring together an aggregate review to say, how are all these funds invested together, even though they're in separate accounts? How are they working together? What are the fees? What's the overlap, which is a big thing that what we see in rebalancing or not rebalancing is that you have a lot of different accounts and maybe there's a lot of overlap, right? Maybe all these accounts are kind of invested in the same things, whether we know it or not. And how do we construct a more comprehensive, efficient portfolio for you so that we can cover all of our bases as we get through retirement?
1: A real retirement plan isn't built around guessing what happens next. It's built to handle whatever happens next. And Matt and his team can do that. Matt, before we wrap things up today, any final thoughts for our listeners here on the Bright Wealth Management Show?
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19: Ronnie Iranian officials threatening a seismic response. I'm Ann Carrick, Fox News. President Trump unleashing economic D-Day against Iran as traffic through the Strait of Hormuz continues.
20: Reports indicate that crossings through the Strait of Hormuz are up 400% over the past 2 weeks. This comes as the U.S. is overseeing vessels that are currently stuck in the Persian Gulf out through a safe southern passage. The passage allows for millions of barrels of crude oil to be exported each day. Iran's parliament speaker and top negotiator Mohammad Khalibaf posted to X over the weekend saying, "We've received numerous messages from neighboring countries about shaping new security arrangements and economic cooperation in the region. The United States put the security of every single one of its allies at such risk through bullying and pure disregard for their foreign interests for the sake of Israel." While President Trump indicated that talks with Iran have stopped, he says the United States is having trouble figuring out who to deal with inside of Iran.
19: Fox's Trey Yingst. President Trump reacting to Canada's plan to impose reciprocal tariffs on the U.S. The U.S. announced 50% tariffs on $20 billion of Canadian goods.
21: The products affected range from wine to hockey sticks to cement. The president has accused Canada of unfair trading practices for some U.S. products like cars, alcohol, and cheese, limiting American access to these markets. President Trump saying on Truth Social, Canada wants the benefits of being a state without being one. They've also charged our great farmers for many years massive amounts of tariffs, no more. But Canadian Prime Minister Mark Carney says the U.S. had asked for too much and offered too little. He says the U.S. had proposed measures restricting Canada's ability to have trade deals with other countries, which he says was unacceptable.
19: Fox's Madeline Rivera. IndyCar drivers racing through Washington, D.C. today for the Freedom 250 Grand Prix. The president taking a lap of honor in the so-called beast prior to the race beginning. 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
25: Temperatures being 30 degrees above average.
22: 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Just click listen, then swipe right and hear the latest news updates on your time. 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
19: Tropical storm Moke is set to drench Hawaii. Fox Weather's Robert Ray from Hilo.
26: We expect the heaviest potential for over a foot, and that is not a good issue to have. Just 7 days ago, nearly 4 feet of rain fell on the Big Island, causing mudslides, rock slides, and water to come down those mountains. Elevations of nearly 14,000 feet, tearing apart roads, knocking out power structures. In fact, right now, over 6,000 customers still out of power from Hurricane Lala as tropical storm Moke makes its way for a brush on the Big Island. Not going to get as close as Lala, but nonetheless, impacts could be significant.
19: A flood watch is in effect for the Big Island of Hawaii. Forecasters say more storms are expected because of this year's El Nino. The fast-growing Hawk Fire spread early Sunday from the Sierra foothills toward the center of Reno, growing to more than 10,500 acres. Nearly 14,000 homes were ordered evacuated, and the Go Now Zone reached the edge of the University of Nevada campus. Governor Gavin Newsom signed California's controversial Stop Nick Shirley Act into law on Saturday, just days before a radical left-wing operative crashed the journalist's Capitol interview and launched a crude personal attack on him. Assembly Bill 2624 expands California's Safe at Home program to employees of nonprofits that serve people navigating the immigration system. Critics have blasted the measure as a way to intimidate people trying to shine a light on bad behavior. The law takes effect October 1st, 2027. Oil prices remain elevated as ship traffic through the Strait of Hormuz remains low.
27: Retailers are having to push prices upward, and this may amount to about a dime very soon in the next few days, or perhaps quite a bit more.
19: Oil industry analyst Trilby Lundberg of the Lundberg Survey, she says gas prices have dropped slightly in recent weeks, but it's not expected to last. I'm Ann Carrick, and this is Fox News.
28: Fox.
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0: Silver. This is what we've been waiting for. Welcome to the show. I'm Kenny Michaels. This is Striking Gold. I am the Brad Pitt of precious metals. Here we go. Let's go. The number to get me live on air, 888-961-0222. That's the number to get me live. You can also go to kennysgoldquiz.com. By the way, you can follow me on Instagram. Type in Striking Gold with Kenny Michaels. All one long word. I'll run it all together. And you can follow me on Instagram. Let's go! The rally is on. This last week, gold went up $500 an ounce. The rally is on. This is it. China has already started a reset of gold. And there was a huge article on Google that said this. Ready? The revalue of gold and silver will instantly create hundreds of billions in gains. That's how expensive gold is going to get here very shortly. Now, I'm in gold, so I'm going to take an advantage. I'm going to take advantage of this 100 billions in gains. Some of that's mine because I have an IRA in gold. I have gold and silver at home. So I'm going to take advantage of some of these billions of dollars of gains that's starting. If you're in gold, so are you. Congrats. Buy more now. Hurry up because the rally is on. Gold has exploded. Silver has exploded. Deutsche Bank says the gold and silver explosion phase has begun. This is what we've been waiting for. A lot of people are going to price themselves right out of gold. What do I mean by that? Well, it's simple. You don't move your retirement account. You stay in stocks. You stay in stocks. You're a flake. You don't want to do it. You change your mind, blah, blah, blah. You have flaky tendencies, blah, blah, blah. You procrastinate, blah, blah, blah. And then while you're doing all that, gold is soaring because that's what's happening right now. And at some point, you're going to be priced right out of the ability to get gold. And it's going to happen shortly. And then you're stuck in higher taxes the rest of your life, like being on cholesterol medication or blood pressure medication. Once you're on for the rest of your life, right? And if you get stuck in stocks because you waited too long to get gold and silver, you're a victim of higher taxes. I'm a survivor of higher taxes in my retirement account because I'm in gold. You're a victim. I'm a survivor. I pay less. You pay more. You're the victim. I'm the survivor. So you can either join me on Survivor. You can either join me and be a survivor and pay less to the government and keep more of your money. Or you can be a victim of higher taxes. That's your call. That's your call. If you wait any longer to move that retirement account or that cash into physical gold and silver, ladies and gentlemen, you will price yourself right out and you'll miss out on this incredible journey and explosion that gold and silver has now started. We've been waiting for this. Thank you, China, for resetting gold, for starting the reset. Thank you, Trump, for talking about repricing gold and silver. It has now started to happen. $500 an ounce in 1 week. That's nuts, Monday to Friday. It's nuts. There was even an AI version posted on Truth Social of Trump kissing a gold cross with Jesus on it. Market Watch just came out Friday and said, expect new shattering records for gold and silver. The rally is on. The rally is on. Let's go. Join in now. You can call Golden Crest Metals, 888-406-6222. Again, 888-406-6222. That's their number. They're there right now. Someone will answer that phone if you call. Or if you want me, the good-looking Kenny Michaels, to help you, go to kennysgoldquiz.com. Okay? Now, I'm going to share something with you guys that's crazy. Crazy. All the Asian countries are now buying up gold. Korea has not bought gold in 13 years. And now they made an 18-ton purchase of gold because China has already started the reset. So whether you like China or not, whether they're an ally or an enemy of the United States, say what you want. But the revaluing of gold and silver, is, they're saying, was now going to create hundreds of billions of gains. Not stocks, gold and silver. All right, the number to get me live here in studio, 888-961-0222. You can call right now. The amazing Wendy is on phones this morning. Ring up the phone line. If you have questions about moving to gold and silver with your retirement account, you better not wait. The rally has started. This is the part we've been waiting for. I've been telling you month after month after month after show after show after show. I said the minute oil prices go down, bam, the rally will start, and we are here. And I'm not saying it to toot my own horn. Toot, toot. I'm not. I don't care about my horn. By the way, regarding horns, I was on the freeway the other day and a guy honked at me because he recognized me from kennysgoldquiz.com and from YouTube and Instagram and all that. And that's never happened to me before. But the dude honked at me, and he had one of those horns. He rewired his horn. He had one of those horns. I'm like, what is that? But I'm not tooting my... I'm just telling you, you better move to gold now. The rally is on. Gold is exploding. $500 an ounce in the last 5 days. Let's go. Okay? Don't be shocked if gold hits well over 5,000 in the next 10 days. Don't be shocked. The rally is on. Oil prices have dropped. Gold is soaring. My IRA is soaring. What is yours doing? Are you a victim of higher taxes? I'm a survivor. What are you? All right, the number to get me live, 888-961-0222. That's the number to get me live. I'm Kenny Michaels. This is Striking Gold. You can follow me on Instagram. Go to Striking Gold with Kenny Michaels. Become a follower of mine. Let's go. We're having fun. People are doing phenomenal with gold. Because what you don't understand about gold... People ask me, should I invest in gold? Yes. There is a video I'm going to play for you right now by Kevin O'Leary. Now, if you don't know who that is, that's Mr. Wonderful. That's what he calls himself, right? He's the bald guy on Shark Tank. And he is a big investor of physical gold and silver. And he launched a video, I think it was on YouTube, if I'm not mistaken, but it may be a different platform, doesn't matter. I have a part of that video I'm going to play for you. And when I play this video, listen to what he says. Okay, let's play it. Go ahead.
1: You know, people ask me all the time, should I invest in gold? You should always be investing in gold. Gold goes up in value. That's proven for thousands of years.
0: Okay. He said someone asked him, should I invest in gold? And he said, you should always invest in gold. It goes up in value for thousands of years and it's proven. And now the rally is on. The price of gold is now soaring. This is what we're waiting for. The faster you get in, the faster you take part of these billions in gains they're now talking about. We're here. It's happened. Oil prices have tumbled. It's here. Let's go. It's here. The people that wait to move into gold will price themselves right out of it. And once that happens and it becomes too expensive for you, you're stuck in your retirement account with higher taxes when you pull money out of it. You'll be in higher taxes the rest of your life. You can be a victim or a survivor. Want to be a survivor and keep more of your money? Move to gold. Listen, I want to share something, right? The stock market goes up, right? And the stock market goes down, right? And you say, well, the stock market goes up, I make money. Every time you make money in the stock market, so does Uncle Sam. The more you make, the more they get. The more you make, the more they get. Aha. But gold is soaring. And the more you make there, the less they get. So if I said to you, you could make money in either place. One, you give Uncle Sam more, and one, you give Uncle Sam less. Which would you do? If you say, well, I really enjoy paying a lot of taxes, well, then you need therapy. You can go to kennysgoldquiz.com and send me a message, and I'll refer you to a good therapist because you need therapy. All right, we already got a caller blowing up our phone. Let's go to the phones. Let's go to Guy. We're going to in Arizona. Wait a minute. I'm going to bring him on right now. Okay. Guy, welcome to the show.
2: Good morning. How are you today?
0: I'm good. How are you?
2: I'm doing fine. I didn't lose any money in the stock market this last week. I have silver ETFs, so they did go up a little bit. But other than that, I don't have any other stocks. And if I do, I normally sell them at the end of the day.
0: Okay, so let me share with you. Silver, I would never buy ETFs, guys. ETFs is not physical metals. I know your financial guy is going to say, well, you are invested in physical metal. That's great. Ask him to send it to you. See what he says. Okay?
2: ETFs. I understand that completely.
0: Listen, ETFs is like you telling me, Mr. Michaels, I own a plane. And I say, really, what kind of plane do you own? Well, a paper plane. Well, sir, that's not a plane. It's like saying you own a gun, but you really have stock in Smith & Wesson. Right? There's a difference between ETF and physical gold and silver. When you buy physical gold and silver, you can take possession of it. You can have it in your hand. You can hold it. You can roll the coins on the floor. You can flip them. You can do whatever you want with them. Try that with an ETF.
2: Yes. Yes, I know I'm down probably $18,000 on my ETF.
0: I'm down $18,000 because you don't own gold. Yes.
2: No, well, I own quite a bit of silver, physical silver, a few 100-ounce bars and quite a few 10-ounce bars and a few coinage. But with the premium on the coins or the 1 ounce silvers, it's more of a cost.
0: So I want to share something with you. I want to give you
2: 5 or 10.
0: Yeah, I want to give you my condolences on bars. Stay away from bars. 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
2: Great. Hey, it's nice talking with you today.
0: Same here, buddy. Thanks for tuning into the show. Bye-bye. All right, the number to get me live, 888-961-0222. That's the number to get me live. I'm Kenny Michaels. The Amazing Wendy's on phones today. The rally has begun. We're excited as hell. I don't think I've ever been this hyped and pumped. You know, because I have the right products in my IRA, and gold and silver exploded these last 5 days, imagine how well I've done. And I'm a survivor of having to pay higher tax to Uncle Sam. So at the end of the day, the more money you make in stocks, the more they get. The more money I make in gold, the less they get and the more I get. That's how it should be. Remember what Trump said. Trump said, he who holds the gold makes the rules. When I'm in gold, they play by my rules. When I'm in stocks, I play by their rules. Hell no, I'm a senior. And now the rally has begun. Thank you, China. Thank you, U.S. Thank you for the battle. The rally has begun. Wow, how exciting is this, huh? All right, every week, ladies and gentlemen, on this show, we have what's called a gold miner, right? Somebody who has tuned into my show, heeded to my information, called Golden Crest Metals, and the rest is a phenomenal journey. This week we have a gentleman by the name of Art. Let's bring him on. Art, welcome to the show. Congratulations on being this week's gold miner. What's going on, brother?
3: Hey, everything good, Kenny. Thank you so much for your information, your tips, your creative thinking, alertness, and observation.
0: Well, sir,
3: I can't be happier.
0: Well, sir, you're welcome, and I'm glad that you heard the show, and I'm glad you contacted Golden Crest Metals. So tell me what happened. How did this whole thing get started?
3: Well, Kenny, for all my life, I've been an AM radio buff. I like to listen to AM radio, and I was scanning the dial, like they say, surfing, and I found your program, and it was several months ago, and it just attracted me. You're enthusiastic about what you do. You know what you're doing, and it exudes from the speakers. I'm just being honest.
0: Sir, I love what I do for a living. I love protecting seniors. I absolutely love it. You said something about you were surfing the radio dial. You know, I made this joke the other day. Gold and silver is soaring right now. It's absolutely soaring. Went up $500 an ounce in the last 5 days. Now there's no end in sight. They're saying, here we go. And I always say, you know that song by the Beach Boys, let's go surfing now. Everybody's learning now. Come on. Surf safari with me, right? Well, what I'm telling people now is you better grab your surfboard right now. Get your surfboard right now. Yep. And you better get on the gold wave. You better get on the silver wave. You know, now we can start singing, let's go surfing now. Everybody's learning how. Come surf gold and silver with me, right? Because that's where we're going, baby. All right, so.
3: We are, Kenny.
0: All right, Art, so you had decided to call Golden Crest. How was that process?
3: Excellent. Top rated, Kenny. Every question I asked was answered. And I'll tell you, I couldn't be happier. And it's just gone smoothly.
0: Yeah. And quick question. As you know, everyone that tunes into my show that I end up helping gets quite a bit of free silver. And with silver soaring now, that free silver people are making money on. So let me ask you this. How much free silver did you end up with?
3: Oh, Kenny, you're not going to believe. Well, for me, 14,000.
0: 14,000 in free silver, and now silver soaring. So imagine how well you would do just on the 14,000 alone. Never mind your investment. That's phenomenal. I love to hear this. Love it. Well, listen, bud.
3: Absolutely.
0: Listen, Art, there's a lot of people that tune into this show. I think there's 12 people tune into this show nationwide. And so any advice you would give them, sir?
3: Absolutely. You know what? Just what you said about Mr. Wonderful. Hey, you're Mr. Wonderful, too, because you put us on the right track. And, you know, I couldn't be happier, Kenny. Everything was handled properly. But the thing of it is, gold is not going to go down. We know that.
0: Nope. And you know what? Kevin O'Leary.
3: So anybody listening.
0: And you know what? Kevin O'Leary said it always goes up in value. And I'm going to address that because I know what some people are thinking. They're thinking things like, oh, well, gold went down the other day or blah, blah, blah. What Kevin O'Leary means by it goes up, that it always goes up, is that if you buy it for what it's for its purpose, meaning a long-term hold, that's what gold is. You put it in a retirement account and leave it alone. It always goes up long-term. Always.
3: Yes.
0: And so, well, that's great. Well, listen, buddy, for being this week's gold miner, you're getting a case of Omaha Steaks courtesy of me and my show, so I hope you eat meat. And,
3: yes.
0: Good, good. Other than that, I'm glad Gold Crest Metals was able to help you, sir, and I'm glad I was able to help you. Congratulations again, brother. And by the way, ever since you bought those metals, you saw what gold has done. You saw what silver's done. And this is nothing. Just wait. It's going to continue. So congrats, buddy. Okay?
3: Thank you so much, Kenny. And everybody out there listening, take Kenny's advice. I did. And I'm very, very happy.
0: Well, I'm glad.
3: Kenny, thanks a million.
0: All right, brother. Mm-hmm. You got it. Take care. Bye-bye. All right, the number to get me live, 888-961-0222. That'll get you on with me here in studio. Okay? I'm Kenny Michaels. This is Striking Gold. All right, so here's one of the things I want to address. There are people that don't make money in gold. Who are those people? I'm going to tell you who they are. People that are flaky with their tendencies, meaning, oh, they buy and then they change their mind. Then they buy and then they change their mind. Gold is not a flaky investment. Okay, and I'm going to say this. You know if you have flaky tendencies. I don't, right? I'm not a flaky guy. Some people are. If you're flaky, call Kellogg's. They'll help you. They deal with frosted corn and bran flakes. They'll help you. Call Kellogg's. People that make money in gold are serious people that want to pay less to the uncle and keep more of their money. You can be a victim or a survivor of higher taxes. That's up to you. We're going to take a quick break. When we come back, we're going to talk about surfing. Surfing the gold and silver way. Let's go surfing now. Everybody's learning now. Come on, surf your gold and silver with me. We'll be right back.
4: Former Vice President Mike Pence says a trade war with Canada is the last thing the U.S. needs. Pence made the comment on CNN's State of the Union today amid trade tensions between the two countries.
5: For the sake of American families and for the sake of the American economy, that what we're looking at here is negotiation and not confrontation in a trade war.
4: This comes after U.S. tariffs against a wide range of Canadian goods went into effect early Saturday after negotiators from both sides failed to reach an agreement. Speaking in Ottawa, Canadian Prime Minister Mark Carney called the U.S. terms a bad deal. The U.S. is set to impose tough new sanctions on Iran. Treasury Secretary Scott Bessent says he'll hold a news conference on Monday to lay out the economic pressures the administration plans to impose on Iran and its key allies. The White House described the measures as the toughest sanctions in history. And heavy rain and strong winds are lashing the Big Island of Hawaii as Tropical Storm Moke passes the island. I'm Lisa Carton.
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Instagram, go to Striking Gold with Kenny Michaels and follow me. I'd love to have you follow me. I'd like a shadow. Follow me all the way over. 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Follow me to the restaurant. 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Go to Striking Gold with Kenny Michaels on Instagram. Okay. The number to get me live, 888-961-0222. That's the number to get me live. I'm Kenny Michaels, Striking Gold. Welcome back to the show. You can go to kennysgoldquiz.com. It's the fastest way to get your IRA moved and the best way to get your IRA moved because you get me helping you. So that's always a good thing, right? You get the most passionate gold guy there is, okay? I want to spend a little time before I get back into this Rand Paul thing. This is huge news. Huge news. But before I get into that, I want to talk about something. About people always ask me why Golden Crest Metals. And before I tell you why to call Golden Crest, let me tell you why not to call other people. Okay? There are so many gold companies, and this is where you, the public, you have to be careful and you have to do your homework. Please, I beg you to do your homework. I beg you, do your homework. Go to the Better Business Bureau. Type in all the places you're thinking about buying gold from. Type it in. And when their profile comes up, click where it says complaints. And look how many in the last 12 months and look how many in the last 3 years. So there are several online companies, one big one in particular, that has 200 complaints in the last 12 months. Now, here's my question. If you were Googling a restaurant and they had 200 complaints in the last 12 months, would you eat there? I'm betting probably not. Okay, next thing. If you were going to take your car to a mechanic and you didn't know where to go, so you Googled some mechanics and they had 200 complaints in the last 12 months, would you take your car there? No. In everything we do in life, we don't want to be serviced improperly. We don't want to be ripped off. We don't want to lose money if we can. We want to make sure we're not getting scammed. Elderly people get scammed all the time with crazy schemes. And so why am I saying call Golden Crest Metals? Not my company. I don't own that company. But I've done my homework. And one thing that stood out to me about Golden Crest Metals is that Bloomberg, one of the largest financial reporting institutions in America today, endorses Golden Crest Metals. Of all the gold and silver companies that are out there, why did they choose them? Because there were no complaints. And because of their business model and the way they do business, it's all about the customer. There is no way in hell I will put my name on a radio show telling you to call a company if they were a bad company. I wouldn't be doing that because that's a reflection to me. That would not only tarnish my reputation, it could tarnish my good looks. And I'm not willing to risk my good looks over any company. I spend too much time with the whole, you know, the makeup and the way, what is it, the massage. And I haven't done the Botox thing yet. I hope I don't have to go down that road. All right. Anyway, the point is there's a reason why I tell you to call Golden Crest Metals. Because I know price-wise, nobody will beat them. I already know that. 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I already know from a silver promotion, nobody will beat them. 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It's not about, they work as a volume-based dealer. It's not about how much they make on you. They don't make a lot on you.
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So I hope I've made myself clear. 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And my reputation speaks for itself, so I'll leave it there. All right, one thing I want to talk about is that Rand Paul thing.

right after that, Trump says, let's make America gold again. Wow. That comes out right after Rand Paul's Fort Knox visit and right after Rand Paul's survey. Right after. Trump says, make America gold again. Let's go. That's why you move your IRA. That's why you move your 401k. We finally, we've all been trying to find a way to have to pay less tax. We have to find a way to pay less tax. And now, all of a sudden, we finally found a way. Gold and silver. Finally, this thing's taken off. The rally is here. The rally's upon us. By the end of the year, this is according to Wells Fargo. By the end of the year, Wells Fargo says, you ready for this? Here's what Wells Fargo says. I'll read it to you right now. They expect gold to double by end of year. Okay? They expect gold to double by end of year. Okay? End of year. So, you're talking almost $9,000 an ounce for gold. So that being said, you're going to be priced right out. You're going to be priced right out of gold if you don't get into it now. If you don't get into it now, you're going to be priced right out of gold. Okay? What you can afford today, you won't be able to afford tomorrow if you don't move that retirement account. And then what happens? Then you're stuck in paper. And Uncle Sam loves you and you're hooked. You're married to Uncle Sam for life. That's it. You can be a victim of higher tax or a survivor of higher tax. That's up to you. Okay? It's not your financial advisor's decision. It's yours. It's your money. I read you all these articles. I tell you what's going on to show you where we're headed. Citibank came out and says silver's going to triple. That's the second bank now. Bank of America was the first, said the same thing. Fox News, the rush for gold is sweeping the country. Market Watch, investors chasing gold due to the rally in future pricing. Future pricing, you know what that means? Wow. Okay? Seeking Alpha says, gold is rallying due to deep pocket buyers. You know who that is? China and the U.S. Okay? Yahoo Finance, China just opened their version of Fort Knox. Hong Kong Knox. That's where it is. It's in Hong Kong. They just opened it. Rand Paul visited Fort Knox, verified everything's there. Rand Paul says since 1971, the dollar's lost 85% of its value, while since 1971, gold's gone up 12,580%. So all this talk about gold, gold, gold, silver, silver, silver, gold, gold, gold, all these articles, all these investors, all these countries, all these politicians, everybody's sweeping gold. Everybody's talking about gold. And you're invested in what was, not in what is. You now have an opportunity to invest in something that does better than the stock market and has more privacy to it. Allows you to keep more of your funds. Let's go. If you don't get into gold now and you don't get into silver now, folks, you're going to get priced out. There's a $1.5 billion reset of gold going on right now in China. Listen to this. Korea, who hasn't bought gold in 13 years, just bought 13 tons of gold last month. 13 tons of gold. And Korea hasn't bought gold in 13 years. Why are all of a sudden they buying gold? Because they figured it out. They realized, oh boy, guess where we're headed? Guess where the world is headed? Okay? There's a worldwide rally for gold. And silver. There's a rush for silver for manufacturing and a shortage of it. Okay? Last week I played a video of Kevin O'Leary. And he said people ask him, should I invest in gold?

0: I'll play it for you right now if you want to hear it. Listen to this.
1: You know, people ask me all the time, should I invest in gold? You should always be investing in gold. Gold goes up in value. That's proven for thousands of years.
0: Okay. He said everyone should invest in gold. Gold goes up in value, and it's proven for thousands of years. Now, listen to this. The stock market ain't been around thousands of years, number one. Number two is when that gold goes up, you keep more of your money. When your stocks go up, Uncle Sam gets more of your money. Your choice. This is why I'm against when financial advisors don't tell the truth. This is the biggest issue that I have. I have no knock on a financial advisor. That's the job they do. Fabulous. But if you're really managing someone's money, you should be honest. Have high morals, high ethics. You should be honest. Based on their age, where they should be. Not where your paycheck should be, but where the customer should be. Thus, why Golden Crest is who they are. Thus, why who I am. I am a senior. You understand that I've seen gold companies rip people off. I've witnessed it firsthand. I can't tell you how many people have gone to other gold companies because somebody famous was advertising for them and they ended up getting ripped off. Look, one of the largest gold companies out there, what was it, a month ago? I think William Devane was advertising for them. They filed bankruptcy. They left all their people that were buying gold holding the bag. Why did all those people buy from that company? Because William Devane came on TV and said, buy from these guys. I buy from these guys. Wah, wah, wah. He's paid to say that. And now all those people lost their money. That's what I'm telling you. Okay? Golden Crest Metals is where you want to be. 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All right. We have a few minutes. Still 5 minutes. Yes. Okay. So I'm going to spend this last 5 minutes talking about cash in the bank. So you've heard me say week after week how cash in the bank, I think the whole federal banking system is a scam. That's what I think. It's a government scam. Why do I say that? Well, think about it. You walk into the bank, you have some money. The bank says, put your money in a CD. We'll give you 3.5%, 4%. And you say, that sounds good. And so they tie your money up for a year or 6 months. They tie your money up. You can't use it, can't get to it. And they give you 3.5%, 4%. And you think, I hit Powerball. And then the year is up. You take your piddly little 4% and your money, and then they send you a tax form. Now you have this interest form, tax form, that you have to that tells the government how much you made on that 4%. Then you give it to your accountant, and you pay tax on that 4%. So that 4% became 1.75%. What a scam! It's a government scam. It doesn't benefit you. It benefits the government and the bank. The bank pays you interest, right? Then they write that interest off on their taxes as an expense. You're an expense to the bank. How does that make you feel? Here's a question. How many of you trust the federal banking system? If the answer is I don't, here's my comment to that. Do you always raise your household to give money to people you don't trust? Okay? So again, if you don't trust the federal banking system, do you trust God? If you trust God, move to his money. That's silver and gold. Do you know instead of tying your money up in a CD at a lousy 4%, you could take that money, buy gold, you'd be up 40% in the last year. With silver, you'd be up 73% in the last year. Did you know that? And there's no tax form. The gold sits in your home and goes up in value. value. And nobody knows you have it. There's no scam. You're not an expense. You're a customer. And you're someone that wants to make money. You don't want to be someone's write-off. Right? You're not someone's write-off. I'll be someone's write-off one day when they write me off. When Jesus calls my name, then they'll write me off. My name will come down to the dash on the tombstone. It's the dash that matters. Not the year we were born or the year we die. It's the dash that matters. And that my dash is going to be in gold. I already told my wife, when you bury me, you make that tombstone and you put born on this day, this year, dash. And that dash should be gold. And then I want died this day, this year. So when people go walk by my tombstone, they'll remember that's the dude that was on the radio. That's the gold guy. That's the doctor of gold. And the prescriptions I write are for gold and silver. Not to keep you addicted to paper. The doctors at Schwab write prescriptions to keep you in paper. So the government gets more tax and they get big commission checks. The doctor of gold writes prescriptions in gold. And the doctor says, call Golden Crest Metals, 888-406-6222, 888-406-6222, or go to kennysgoldquiz.com. Folks, if you go to kennysgoldquiz.com, nobody fails the quiz, so calm down. If you're one of these people that was a bad test taker in school and you're thinking, oh my God, I'm going to fail this quiz, trust me, my one-year-old grandson, Cooper, takes the quiz and he passes the quiz. So you won't fail the quiz. Just go there, answer a couple questions. It'll come to my email. I will roll up my sleeves, and I will use this same passion on the radio to get that retirement account, that cash, into physical gold and silver. And now you keep your money. Praise Jesus for that. Ladies and gentlemen, we as a country are on a major gold rush right now. There's no end in sight for this. Silver as well. Bank of America is a large bank. Citi's a large bank. They're calling for silver to triple. Wells Fargo saying gold's going to double. JP Morgan saying gold's going to more than double by the end of the year. There's article after article about how the whole world is moving to gold. Our country is sweeping in gold. Rand Paul did a survey. 80% of Americans want us back on the gold standard. He sent that survey to Trump. And right after that, you know what Trump tweets? Ready for this? Make America gold again. MAGA 2. Make America gold again. 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I'm Kenny Michaels, the Brad Pitt of precious metals, the doctor of gold. Okay? This is Striking Gold. God bless. We'll see you guys next week. Bye-bye.

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18: The fire was started by people. I'm Carmen Roberts, Fox News. That's the official word about the Hawk Fire near Reno, Nevada, that scorched more than 13,000 acres and prompted calls for some 90,000 people to evacuate. No details yet on how it started, though. Strong winds are driving the fire and others, including the Bug Fire.
19: We looked at the surrounding area and said, yep, it's time to go.
20: Evacuation orders came for the Helmars last week as the Bug Fire made its way through the Rancho Haven neighborhood. The blaze stopped just short of their home, but some nearby residents.
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22: Devastating for
19: of those people. When they have to evacuate and they come back and find their house is burnt, they may not know it's burnt until they come back. That shock is just completely overwhelming.
18: And the Hawk Fire is burning out of control. Other fires burning in Nevada and other western states. Attorneys for our teenage killer Carmelo Anthony says they're not giving up on trying to get their client out of prison. A judge in Texas refused to grant a new trial for the 19-year-old, though.
0: The 19-year-old was convicted of murder in June in the fatal stabbing of student Austin Metcalf last year. But Anthony's defense team argued his constitutional rights were violated in his original trial. And at the center of their argument was a gentleman's agreement. Prosecutors and the defense had agreed to keep certain character evidence out of the proceeding. Anthony's attorneys, though, say there were concerns prosecutors would renege on that agreement if Anthony took the stand, so he ultimately chose not to testify. The presiding judge gave no reason for his decision, but prosecutors are declaring a victory.
18: Fox's Madeline Rivera reporting, and Kyle Kirkwood won the inaugural Freedom 250 Grand Prix in Washington, D.C. President Trump kicked off the race by a lap around the track in a so-called beast, the presidential limo. 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
10: Welcome, everyone, to the Carol Royce Real Estate Show. I'm Vicki Royce Middlebrook, and I'm in studio today with Joshua Collum.
22: Hey there.
10: Hi, Josh. It's an awesome Sunday afternoon here in the Valley of the Sun.
22: That it is.
10: And we just want to thank all of you for tuning in and listening each and every Sunday afternoon to the Carol Royce Real Estate Show, where we talk about our local Arizona real estate market.
22: Yeah, I mean, we break things down, you know, what's going on in that luxury market, under a million. We've got some great vendors that come on our show periodically. It's a great show.
10: It is. And Josh, you know, we've been meeting with a lot of our listeners. The calls are up to our office over the last couple of weeks with people. And, you know, I actually had an email come in from one of our listeners who said, I noticed you've been answering a lot of questions on the show, and I have a question. Our daughter's going off to ASU this year. She's the last of four kids. And is this a good time to actually put our home on the market? We know that Labor Day is coming up, and soon after it's going to be fall with Halloween and Thanksgiving and then into Christmas and New Year's. Should we put our home on the market now after Labor Day, or should we wait and put our home on the market next year? That was her question.
22: Yeah, I mean, it seems like there's a lot of empty nesters out there where their home has been great for raising a family, but now isn't really meeting their needs. And as far as, you know, the timing of it all, you know, we know what today's market is. It's still a time of plenty of buyers out there. As far as getting an idea of what you want, we'd love to meet with you and figure out what your needs are. But yeah, I do think, you know, there are great buyers out there. Once we get through Labor Day, we get even more buyer activity typically. And
10: I was just going to say, it's when second home buyers start to come to town, right, Josh?
22: Yeah, definitely.
10: So there's more buyer activity in the market. So we like this time of year, actually. We have a lot of clients that are getting their homes ready to go onto the market now, and we're going to be launching them, you know, the first, second week of September. So it's a great time.
22: Yeah, it's definitely a sort of time in which there's a resurgence in the market. It's exciting. You know, for anyone that wants to wait until the new year, I get it, because a lot of people don't want to deal with the holidays and getting their home sold. And, you know, you can definitely sell your house during that time as well. But what I find too is that a lot of times during that January rush, when everyone's putting their house in the market after the holidays, you just have a lot more competition. So I think as far as timing, right now is a great time still. There's plenty of programs and things out there that are making moving exciting and affordable for a lot of buyers. So yeah, I mean, today could definitely be the day.
10: And what I would also say is, where do you want to go? Like, what part of the valley do you want to go? And when you're doing this kind of downsizing, are you downsizing the home or are you right sizing? Meaning you're going to stick with a similar price point, but maybe just go into a different style neighborhood or one with amenities, things like that. So there's a lot of questions in play. And what's the availability of where you're going? So we kind of look at the big picture when you're buying and selling at the same time. And then we also like to take you out and show you a few things of what is out there and available for where you would be going So it kind of comes together as a nice package.
22: Definitely. It's exciting to get out there and look at the houses and see kind of what the product is looking like. And I think for a lot of sellers where their home maybe just isn't working for them, or it's too big, or maybe they are right sizing, like you said, but just in a more lateral, different area. You know, seeing what is out there, I think, is one of the best parts for us to figure out kind of what you're looking for. So we'd love to meet with you, go over, you know, all of our programs, our guarantees, how we can best serve you, and really see what's out there for you to buy.
10: Yeah, I think that's important, Josh. So, you know, I'm going to kind of dive into this week's luxury report.
22: Yeah.
10: And talk about what's going on in our local Arizona real estate market, where all data is compiled from the Arizona Regional Multiple List Service. Currently, there's 2,860 luxury properties for sale, priced from $1 million to a high of $44.975 million.
22: Big number.
10: The current average price luxury property right now is $2.5 million, with days on market averaging 129. Coming soon, there's 139 properties getting ready to hit the market with an average price point of $2.82 million. Under contract and escrow, 827 luxury properties. The average price point for those, $2.14 million, and days on market are averaging 98. If we looked at what closed escrow just since last week's show, we had 129 of those properties close. The high was $14.1 million. Now let's talk about the top three closings for the week.
22: Mm-hmm.
10: We had $14.1 million coming in strong in Paradise Valley and Silver Sky. We had $12.61 million coming in at Paradise Valley in the Equestrian Trails neighborhood. And then number three at $8 million at Desert Estates, and that's located at Scottsdale Road and Cactus. So we had some strong sales this week. The luxury market's doing phenomenal for this time of year, because here we are in the hottest part of the summertime, where a lot of people are traveling the world mm-hmm. in the luxury market, or at their second or third or fourth home. And to have these strong sales, that's really important. If we take a look at what is the 2026 current average price sold luxury property in our valley, it's running right now at $2,038,000, with average days on market at 95. There's been over 5,000 luxury properties that have closed escrow, the highest priced year to date, $40.238 million. And then when we look at the $2 million and above market closed since the first of the year, out of those homes that I just mentioned above, 1,600 of those were closed that were listed $2 million and above, and that average price point was $3.81 million. And those days on market are at 113. So the luxury market, it's moving. It's strong here.
22: Yeah, it's definitely full speed ahead. And I mean, I've said this before, but week over week, we've had an ultra luxury sale, it seems like, for the past 3 months, if not longer. So to see that that product is moving, it's closing, it's turning in Arizona, I mean, it's just astounding, because I feel like a few years back, I mean, it'd be exciting to see a property that closed for $7 to $8 million.
10: Right. And so, now we're seeing these weekly, every mm-hmm. week, right? So that is exciting. That's a great point, Josh. I'm glad you pointed that out, because, you know, things have really changed here over the last few years in our market. And the other thing is, you know, with the question earlier, should I put my home on the market now around Labor Day, or should I wait until next year? It's clearly showing us that the market has some strong signs in it. Mm-hmm. Now, when you get into the under a million market, you know, people are more driven by interest rates and things like that. But we are having sales. We are out there representing buyers right now at the Carol Reese team. We're getting our sellers' homes sold. So we can sell your home.
22: You know, every time I meet with sellers, I always say we can work as quickly or as slowly as you need us to, whether that's, you know, timing the market right now and getting the ball rolling. Maybe you need some time. But nonetheless, we're here to, you know, make your real estate goals happen in whatever time frame that is that you're looking for. For my clients that need immediate options, you know, there's some cash offers out there that we can get for you. For, you know, people that want to maximize their equity, we've got some great options there. We've got some programs for buy before you sell, et cetera. So again, anything that you're looking for, we've got you covered at the Carol Reese team.
10: That's right. And, you know, we're seeing that veterans are getting some loans out there, and we can represent you too. We have all different types of programs that we can do. Mm-hmm. But it's, I would say this isn't a market right now that you need to sit on the sidelines. This is a market that you can go ahead and get into, and you can buy that right house. You can upsize, downsize, buy the first house, even investments. We're helping a lot of our clients with investments. We have our next investment seminar coming up in September. Mm-hmm. So you're going to want to come to that event, because that's a great event where we share our wealth of knowledge of how we've helped many of our listeners build wealth through residential real estate.
22: Yeah, definitely. And, you know, for a lot of people out there, I mean, the luxury market, we see quite a bit of cash sales, but that isn't to say there's not a great deal of negotiations that happen. And so I think for a lot of buyers out there, if you are, for whatever reason, sitting on the fence, you know, there's still great opportunity to be had. And I find that in markets that aren't moving nearly aggressively, because, I mean, even though the market has been full speed ahead in the luxury market, you know, we're not seeing the insanity that we saw during COVID, but there's still plenty of opportunity there, and buyers who are really taking advantage of that and succeeding.
10: Yeah, no, that's another great point, Josh. So I just want to talk about a home that we have on the market over in the North Scottsdale area at Pinnacle Peak and Scottsdale Road. We have an amazing property. It's 7651 East Camino Vives. And this property is 3 bedrooms, 3 baths, plus a den. It's, you know, in a gated neighborhood, and it's 2220 square feet. And it's on the market for $1,089,900. And this house has just attention to details. Just the flooring alone that they put into this home has soaring 12-foot ceilings, open great room floor plan, higher-end appliances, beautiful setting. So if you're looking for an easy care, lock-and-go home, maybe this would be great for a full-time resident or even a second home buyer. This is the home you need to see, so reach out to the Carroways team today.
22: That might be a great home for the buyer that had that question.
10: That's right. Yeah. Perfect downsize home. Mm-hmm. In fact, you know, this house was built in 2022, so it's going to have the newer roof, the newer ACs, and the newer style and design. And the
22: much more move-in ready than some of the houses we see.
10: The stunning oversized, you know, big kitchen island and things like that. 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
21: From the Whitfield Nursery's Weather Center.
23: Sunday bringing us some sunshine, clear skies, mainly dry weather at 110 degrees with an overnight low at around 89 degrees. Monday bringing us a 20% chance for some rain, cooler at 107. For the Fox 10 Weather Experts, I'm Ashley Loessa.
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10: Welcome back, everyone. You are listening to the Carol Race Real Estate Show right here on 550 KFYI. We're here with you every single Sunday afternoon from 2 to 3 p.m. And I'm in studio today with Joshua Collum.
22: Hey there. How's it going?
10: It's going great. How are you today,
22: good.
10: Josh? So, and we have a special guest today. And we're going to be talking with Rich Saba with Your Garage Cave. And he's got some amazing products that we wanted to introduce to our listeners today. So, Rich, let's go ahead and talk about what your company does.
24: Sure, and thank you for having me here today. So we're a family-owned company. We've been in business for 15 years. We've done 8,000 floors, and what we sell is we sell garage coating. So it's called polyaspartic. We're one of the few companies that uses polyaspartic. And polyaspartic was actually developed by Bayer Corporation, by German chemist in the 1990s. And it was developed by their materials and plastics division. And they originally designed it for use on industrial bridges and barges to prevent rust and corrosion.
10: Wow, so it's sturdy.
24: Very sturdy, yeah. It's UV stable. It doesn't yellow or peel. And it's a product that's four times stronger than epoxy. So a lot of people don't know about it, but it's only been around since about 2010. It started to be used commercially and in residential uses, but it's definitely the best product on the market for garage floors.
10: Well, that's great. And so the type of product that is, it's going to be durable. It's going to last because if they were creating that for bridges, it can handle just our cars driving into our garage. So then what kind of colors and things does it come in?
24: We have a variety of colors, and we have color charts that we send the clients and they pick from different colors. But there's certain colors that we have in stock, and then we also can do custom colors if the customer doesn't like things that we have in, you know, that available.
10: So let's say that your customer or our client or a listener, that they go to Barrett Jackson, they buy some fancy cars and they've got an amazing garage. They're buying the home for the garage to store all of that. You can come in and do the custom colors or just do whatever you have to offer.
24: Yeah, we can show them what we have to offer, and then we can make custom colors available also to whatever they would like to do.
10: Okay.
24: So custom colors are available.
10: Oh, that's awesome. Because a lot of our listeners will go out to their homes, and it's amazing how they have that car collection. They go out to Barrett Jackson, you know, that's a couple times a year here now in the Valley. Or we're seeing a lot of RV garages, too, where people are turning those into man caves. And that goes right along with what you do.
24: Yes. In fact, we not only do we do patio and garage floors, but we have custom wood cabinets that we have available, and also metal cabinets and overhead storage racks. So we can basically transform their garage.
10: Okay. So on the type of cabinets that you do, custom design, you come out and you measure, and based on what they want to store in those cabinets, you can design how they are.
24: Exactly. Yeah, they're solid wood. They're not the cheap particle board. They're solid wood cabinets. They have a lifetime warranty. They're powder coated, and you're able to pick. We can change the width, the height, add overhead racks. So there's a lot of options available for those cabinets.
10: Okay, and the fact that they're quality cabinets, and then you do those storage racks that I see a lot more of today where people have piled up Rubbermaid containers or different things like that. So how do those work?
24: So the overhead racks, they come in different sizes. The typical, a standard size would be 4x8. They're 14-gauge steel. They can go from about 26 inches down to 46 inches. So they're adjustable, and they hold up to 800 pounds.
10: Okay.
24: So you could put them in like the corner of your garage is typically where we put them, and you could, where if you wanted to, you can do like an L shape on the other wall, and that way you can put your totes and other things to store.
10: And so then you would come out, measure, and go based on their vehicle, how much clearance they would need, and then say this is the product that's best.
24: Exactly. Yeah, we go and measure everything, tell them what the available options are, and then they decide what size that best fits with their needs.
10: So is it something extra that you have to do within the attic to be able to anchor those, to hang those? Because now you're going to add a lot of weight, and that's just drywall, right? So...
24: yeah, we anchor them where the studs are, and we anchor them to the guys that install them know where to put them. And so once the customer picks what they want, we go and we know exactly where to install them.
10: So it's not like you have to do a lot of modifications.
24: Right. Yeah, exactly.
22: Well, it's funny because, I mean, we meet with so many of our listeners and just buyers and sellers out there. And a lot of times when I go into sellers' houses, you know, they have these upgraded garages. And, you know, whether they're leaving the racks or not, or if they've done updated cabinetry, I've never had anyone say they don't love the investment that they put into the garage because you never have enough storage. One thing that I have noticed, though, is with the epoxy flooring, I've definitely seen some, and you mentioned that your product doesn't yellow, but lately I've seen some where they chip quite a bit. So, like Vicky was saying earlier, that sturdiness probably is really helpful in just negating a lot of that.
24: Yeah, in fact, in the scientific terms, epoxy is aromatic, which means it's affected by environmental conditions, cold, heat, etc. So it's not good for the Arizona heat. The garages can get 130 degrees. Polyaspartic is UV stable. It doesn't yellow. It's chemical resistant. And like I said, there's a lifetime warranty on it because we believe in our product.
10: Yeah, so what if somebody has, sometimes we'll go into these garages and it almost looks like a blue-gray paint that's been coated on the, that doesn't look good and it's coming up and things like that. Can you go over a surface that's already been done if somebody wants to have something better looking?
24: Yeah, so what we do is we use diamond grinders. So we grind the finish, the top layer off the concrete so it's more absorbent. To the polyaspartic. So we do the diamond grinder so you get the layer off the concrete. We put a base coat down. They full broadcast the flakes by hand. Full broadcast means they spread them out by hand. And then they put the top coat on, which is a clear coat. And then it's the great thing about polyaspartic is it's usually a typical garage. It's only 4 to 5 hour job. Mm-hmm. 4 hours later, you can walk on it, and 24 hours later, you can drive on it.
10: Oh, wow. So not much out of commission time for your garage and things like that. So then when you do something like that, so are you going to do that to any garage surface where you're going to grind it down, or only if it previously had something on it?
24: Any garage surface we do that to, Vicky. And that, the reason for that is that way it absorbs into the concrete a lot more. And you don't want to go over the top of something or the existing concrete because you have to get that layer of concrete off to get better absorption.
10: Okay. So then also if... we sell homes sometimes where somebody had an oil leak in the garage and things like that. And I say to the client, you know what? This would be a perfect garage to come in and do a surface over this. And then you wouldn't have to look at this. So that's something you can work with too because you're grinding that down.
24: Definitely, yeah. And so, we deal with that all the time.
10: Yeah, where people just say, I give up trying to get this oil and grease up off the garage floor. Let's just coat it.
24: Exactly, yeah.
10: So then, are there other areas where you're putting that surface down, like around any other hard surfaces that you would use it?
24: Yeah, we can do driveways, patios, garage floors. We also do commercial buildings. So we can do like kitchens and restaurants, bar areas, industrial buildings. So there's a lot of other uses for it. So we do commercial and residential.
10: Yeah, I know that when we moved into the space that we're in currently, there was a decision to take all the carpet out, and we're in a commercial building, and the carpet from the previous people that were here before us, they had a lot of stains on the carpet, and changing it into the hard surface, and I'm not even sure what kind of product we have on our ground here, but it has made a huge difference. So if somebody's listening and you have a commercial building and you're tired of replacing the carpet, I highly recommend going to this type of product in your commercial building because it's indestructible, basically.
24: Yeah, it really is. And you hit the nail on the head earlier when you said that the reason it was developed was for industrial bridge and barges to prevent from rust and corrosion. Well, that tells you something right there. They wouldn't have used it on that if it wasn't a very sustainable product.
10: Yeah, and everyone who comes in, they go, this is the coolest floor I've ever seen. So I think that a lot of people don't realize that you can do this in commercial buildings. And so from your man cave to your commercial buildings to putting the storage racks, and anytime you can put storage in your home today, it adds value because we all are... We collect things, right? So we all have this piles of areas where we just kind of pile things up. Right. But to get things organized and clean looking and to have that kind of look in your garage makes a huge difference.
22: I can attest because my garage is that place. And right now it looks like an episode of Hoarders, but sounds like I need to get some racks installed and have a lot more storage.
24: Yeah. So, and we also have a, you know, we have a realtor program also. So we have two different options. We have an option where if an agent is listing a home, we'll take pictures before and after. The listing agent just has to send us the information on the garage, the dimensions, and we can give them a quick quote. They pick the colors, and then we go do the job. The other option is if they have, you know, it's like a referral partner. If they do have past sellers or buyer clients, then we go in there and we make the appointment, we do the measurements, and then they decide on colors, and then we do the installation.
10: Okay. So you offer a lot of services out there. And so if our listeners wanted to pick up the phone and give you a call, how would they reach you?
24: So they would call me directly, and my number is 602-615-7549, and I'm the sales manager at our company.
10: Okay. Do you have a website, too, if they wanted to check
24: out? Yeah, we do. It's yourgaragecave.com.
10: Okay.
24: They can go, to.
10: Well, thank you for being on our show today. And
24: sure.
10: You are listening to the Carol Reese Real Estate Show right here on 550 KFYI. We were just talking with Rich Saba over at Your Garage Cave. 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
4: President Trump is taking a swipe at Canada amid trade tensions between the two countries. In a post on Truth Social early today, the president wrote that Canada wants the benefits of being a state without being one, adding that the country has charged farmers massive amount of tariffs for many years. This comes after U.S. tariffs against a wide range of Canadian goods went into effect early Saturday, after negotiators from both sides failed to reach an agreement.
7: Tariffs are taxes. Taxes which are ultimately paid by U.S. consumers.
4: Speaking in Ottawa, Canadian Prime Minister Mark Carney called the U.S. terms a bad deal. Kyle Kirkwood is the winner of the Freedom 250 Grand Prix in Washington, D.C. The race started and finished on 3rd Street in front of the U.S. Capitol and included 7 turns around the National Mall for a total of 147 laps. President Trump and the First Lady were both in attendance and took a ceremonial lap around the course before the race. I'm Lisa Carton.
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10: Welcome back, everyone, to the Carol Royce Real Estate Show. I'm Vicki Royce Middlebrook, and I'm in studio today with Joshua Collum.
22: Hey there.
10: Josh and I have a few laughs going on here in studio today. You know, it's always a great thing to come into studio and to share with our listeners what's going on in our local Arizona real estate market. But more importantly, Josh, today, I kind of want to share with our listeners, you know, how we take a different approach.
22: Yeah, definitely.
10: Because everybody wants to come up to us when we go to events. And the one question we hear all the time, what's going on in the real estate market?
22: Mm-hmm. Especially when they find out we're realtors or what have you.
10: Yeah, and I would say there's been some big changes over the last few years in what we do to get homes sold. And so many times, you know, people will say, well, my friend's a realtor, my family member's a realtor, or I used so-and-so back in the day because they put a flyer on my front door to sell my home.
22: You hear that a lot?
10: And we hear that a lot, but today in this digital world, you have something called AI out there. Mm-hmm. There's a lot of consumer programs. There's a lot that goes on in getting the home sold because buyers today have a lot of distractions.
22: They do, just in their own lives. And even when it comes to real estate, I mean, there's a lot of inventory out there. There's a lot of noise that buyers are hearing, whether it's national news or, you know, local news. But nonetheless, there's just a lot of chatter and things that, you know, keep some buyers on the sidelines. So there's a lot going on when a buyer is looking to buy or sell real estate.
10: Yeah, well, let's just say that, you know, the buyers have a lot of different websites they can go on. They can also talk to AI, right? They can they think that they have all of the inventory when it comes to looking for a home. And today in a market the way it's been, sometimes, you know, buyers will sit back and they won't do anything. So at the Carol Royce team, we wanted to have certainty for the buyers as well as for our sellers. So we've come up with some unique selling programs, and we just take a different approach. We have 5 full-time marketers on our team. So we have access to homes that are on the market as well as homes you're not going to find anywhere online for our home buyers. And then when it comes to home sellers, you know, we have a buy before you sell program because many of our listeners, they're actually a home buyer that wants to go buy a home, but on the back end, they have a home to sell.
22: Yeah, the buy before you sell has been great for a lot of sellers out there because ultimately, you know, here at the Carol Royston, we've always said that we can do the simultaneous close, and we're masters of that, where we can line up 2 sales in one day and make it seamless. But for a lot of people that want the less invasiveness of, you know, maybe having showings while they're still living in the property, maybe there needs to be some light repair work and minor things, but things they don't want to live through, or maybe they're just busy between family, the kids, pets, what have you, or they just don't want to entertain any of that. It's been a great program for people to just be able to purchase without selling their home first.
10: You know what I found from a lot of our listeners, Josh, lately is they want to do the buy before you sell because some of them are coming out of pretty large homes and some of them even are on acreage. And so when they want to sell that home and trying to wrap their head around the downsizing and all that stuff and how are they going to clear out what they have in the home, clear out what they have on if they're sitting on, you know, on a custom home on an acre lot, there's a lot to it. So it's easier for them if they can go buy the house first and then put the home on the market, and then they can, they've already pared down what they want to go and, you know, not take to the next house.
22: Yeah, it really streamlines that process, and you're not kind of in the pressure cooker that can be, you know, navigating buying and selling simultaneously. So it has been really great for a lot of sellers out there. Additionally, we're also known for, you know, Carol has the buyers. So we We sort of talked about how we can benefit a lot of buyers out there with inventory that's not on the market. But when it comes to sellers, we might already have the buyer for your home.
10: That's right. We always say your home may already be sold mm-hmm. because we're going to put that into our database of buyers. Of course, your home and your features. You know, there's the traditional way, of course, of selling. But at the Caraway's team, the traditional way is not what we believe in mm-hmm. because the traditional way for most agents, it's just putting your home in the MLS. They might put a sign out front and they're hoping and praying the home will sell and yeah. maybe they'll try an open house. And that's where they kind of start and that's where they finish. But that's not everything. There's so much more today to get the buyer to say, I want to go see that home and I want to buy this home.
22: Definitely. I think a lot of times, you know, like you said, buyers are on all various different sites. And that's great, but not every home is on, you know, a lot of those sites. So it really takes getting your home exposed in various other networks. We're proactive in, you know, all sorts of targeted ad campaigns to get our houses out in front of more buyers. We're with brokerages that are all throughout the country and even out of the country. And there's just no shortage of social media posts that we do to get buyers really enticed in our houses.
10: That's right. And that's important. The other thing we have that we have the option of cash offers mm-hmm. where we can get you more than one cash offer. And for some people, it's about that quick and convenient sale, right? Maybe they've already have something somewhere they want to go and they just want their funds quickly. Maybe the house needs some repairs and things like that and they just don't want to go through that process or have a showing. So people can pick up the phone and call us direct and we can help you, you know, with a buy before you sell, a cash offer. We can sell your home. I would say the traditional way, but not so traditional because we do so many more things mm-hmm. than what the average agent does. We just want to get you a different result. Our goal is to sell your home fast and for top dollar with the least amount of hassle. And then if you're buying a home, we want to make that a smooth transaction and just through the process and have our expertise along the way with you.
22: Well, what I always say is that everyone has a story as to why they're buying and selling real estate. Whether, you know, let's say you're selling, there's a reason why your existing home, you know, might not meet your needs anymore. And we want to be the team to come in with the solutions as to how we can find you a new place that will, or if you've already identified that, B, have all the options to make it happen. Same thing with buying for any buyer out there. You know, it's exciting for a lot of people, whether it's their first time home buying or, you know, maybe they're a move up buyer or they're a seasoned buyer at this point. But still, it's all problem solving. And so we don't treat our clients as just sort of, you know, everyone fits in the same box. They get the same service. We really listen and take a different approach. And that's why we have all these different solutions and guarantees in place to really benefit all of our clients, you know, more than the average agent out there can.
10: Yeah, you know, that's important because not everybody fits in one box. Mm-hmm. And by having the different options, we always say that when we present them, our clients are going to make the right decision, what's best for them and their family. Mm-hmm. One thing I do know, Josh, is that, you know, a few years back, I made the decision. I had been in our house quite a long time. Your sister was maybe a year old, I think, when we closed on that particular house. Now she's in her mid-20s. Mm-hmm. And I said, you know what? I raised our family in this house. Now it's time to go have kind of a fun house where while that house was a nice-sized home, large two-story, had all the amenities and things that kids would want to have in the neighborhood and the school down the road and all that stuff. It was time to go have a house where we could step back and go, okay, we want to enjoy. We want to have a view. We want to be in a different type of a community that has more amenities and things like that. And what a game changer that's been for Eric and I doing that. So people go through seasons in life
22: yeah.
10: for why they want to buy and sell homes. We have some of our clientele where they've called us recently and maybe a spouse has passed. And just being in that home and having that memory, it's not always so easy, you know, because there was a lot of memories in that house. And while that's, you know, a sad thing, they're like, I need to downsize or I just need a fresh start.
22: Yeah, I mean, I'm navigating with some clients right now who are going through a divorce. And so, you know, things change in life. Additionally, though, I've got some other sellers who are having a baby and their house, you know, isn't really fitting their needs. They're in a townhouse And they
10: want a yard.
22: They want a yard. Isn't it a little more baby-proof than those steep stairs? So,
10: yeah.
22: You know, everyone goes through different seasons of life. And really, we're here to just listen and figure out what your needs are and how we can accomplish that.
10: Yeah. So pick up the phone and give CareWay's team a call today, 480-776-5231. We'd love to talk with you. We'd love to meet with you. It's always an honor when our listeners call us and say, you know, we listen to your radio show. Mm-hmm. We see your videos online because we are on Instagram, Facebook, LinkedIn.
22: Everywhere you can think of.
10: Anywhere you can think of social, YouTube, all these different places. So at the CareWay's team, we're relevant when it comes to technology, leading edge technology and all the websites.

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1: Yeah, we're your value-wide team, and we're constantly meeting with our buyers and sellers out there and just really trying to figure out the best ways to get them from point A to point B. And we'd love to meet more of our listeners out there. So if that sounds like something that you're interested in, we'd love to meet you.
0: Yeah, or maybe you're not in the market right now, but maybe a coworker, maybe a friend, a family member. We just appreciate you and thank you for referring us, because we do get those calls in all the time saying, my friend told me, my coworker, my family member, and that's an honor. And, you know, being a family owned business at the Caraway's team and being three generations, it's important to us. So when we come back after this short break, we're going to continue talking about our local Arizona real estate market. You're going to want to stay tuned. We're going to talk about that under a million market.
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6: Sunday bringing us some sunshine, clear skies, mainly dry weather at 110 degrees with an overnight low at around 89 degrees. Monday bringing us a 20% chance for some rain, cooler at 107. For the Fox 10 Weather Experts, I'm Ash Loessa.
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0: Welcome back, everyone, to the Carol Royce Real Estate Show. I'm Vicki Royce Middlebrook, and I'm in studio today with Joshua Collum.
1: Hey there.
0: And Josh, we're talking about what's going on our local Arizona real estate market. And this is the segment each and every week where we talk about what's going on in that under a million market. But I know that you have some amazing properties you wanted to talk about today.
1: Yeah, definitely. You know, the under a million market's special to me because it's where a lot of our listeners and home buyers live in the Valley. And so I'll get down to breaking those numbers in just a bit, but I do have some amazing properties. One that I want to just put out there. The first one is 881 East Gary Drive in Chandler, Arizona. This one's an amazing two-story, four-bedroom, three-bath home, 2,200 square feet, listed at $534,000. It's got a pool. The inside has some beautiful updates, spacious lot. So for anyone looking for a spacious home in Chandler, maybe you're in a smaller home and you're looking to expand, this one could be for you. It also has a den inside, so plenty of space. And then the second one that I have, this one is in Gold Canyon. We just had a pretty big price reduction on it, 1234 East Solomon Road. Beautiful home, was built in 2021, four bedroom, three bath. All of the modern amenities, great desert view fence, so you can look out to some preserve
0: wow.
1: out there.
0: That's pretty.
1: And really just enjoy all the mountain views that Gold Canyon has to offer. This one's at $504,000.

0: $999.
1: You know, what I love about that area is it's kind of tranquil. Mm-hmm. You've got the desert views. You've got the panoramic mountain views. And it's just a quaint little town. And we are starting to see some more development happening out in the Gold Canyon and then Apache Junction area, mm-hmm. where there's a lot of growth happening. A lot of the builders are headed that way because when you look at that proximity, you know, it's not that far of a drive to get to Scottsdale and to get to different places. So people are really putting that on their radar right now, I find.
0: I think so, too. And I think, you know, there's such gorgeous desert land out there along with the mountain views. So it's some prime real estate, I think, for a lot of people. And so, yeah, I think we're only going to see more and more development.
1: Yeah, the fun thing about being with the Carroll Race team is we're a valley-wide team. Mm-hmm. So, you know, we drive more miles than most people do. Every time I go to trade my car in, they go, what do you do? Again, because there's a lot of miles on the car. But getting to see our beautiful state and our beautiful valley, it's always amazing to see the development and how things are changing and the subdivisions. And it doesn't matter if we're Gold Canyon, if we're on the west side, if we're in North Scottsdale, Paradise Valley, we're in South Tempe, Tempe, Gilbert, Chandler, wherever we may be, right?
0: Mm-hmm.
1: It's amazing how many times we can say, I sold that house, sold that house. I remember when worked with those particular clients who relocated out of state, or the family who bought this home because they were having a baby, another child. It's just amazing, Josh, when we can drive this valley of those memories.
0: Yeah. I mean, I know that you and Carol worked with a lot of builders here in the East Valley. And so I'm sure just some of the memories of, you know, these communities coming to be is something that you have. I've got a few of those situations, but more on the further cities out, just because so much of Tempe and Chandler had been, you know, already constructed. But it is fun to pinpoint a lot of those houses that we've helped, you know, families buy and sell. Well, hey, if you want, I can dive into this week's luxury or under a million report.
1: Yeah, let's go for the under a million residential real estate report.
0: Yeah, all numbers are compiled from the Arizona Regional Multiple List Service servicing Maricopa and Pinal counties. Currently, there's 13,014 active single-family detached homes for sale. The average price for those homes is listed at $518,000 with days on market at 86. Under contract, meaning the sellers have accepted a buyer's offer, there's 4,959 homes in escrow. The average price for those homes listed at $496,000 with days on market at 77. Since last week's show, there's been 874 closings. We do like to see that number above 1,000, but with all of the heat and the weather we've had, not surprising. The average price for those homes were listed at $488,000, but sold at $481,000 and days on market at 79.
1: So that number's gone down a little bit, mm-hmm. on how many homes have closed, but also it seems like has the pricing gone down just a hair on the closed?
0: Pricing has. We've seen both the pending and the closed numbers in the, you know, high fours still, but we used to be in the fives, you know, earlier in this year, and so pricing has trended down a bit. I think sales have slowed down with the summer. We're not in our, you know, spring selling season anymore. And so it's not uncommon to see this sort of trend during the summer. I'm curious if it'll bounce back up once we get back through Labor Day, or if this is just sort of the trend that the market is doing based off of all of the constraints out there.
1: Yeah, and Josh, I would say too that, you know, being for this time of year, you've got kids going back to school.
0: Yeah.
1: You have the empty nesters who are sending their kids off to college, things like that. So I think that maybe next week, the week after, or once we get into September, I think we'll start to see some of those numbers uptick a little higher and be back into the 1,000, mm-hmm. For the week for the closing. But time will tell, right?
0: Yeah, definitely. I mean, all the numbers that we're looking at right now are coming from, you know, July. And so realistically, July tends to be a slower month just because of, you know, the 4th of July. It's, like you said, school is happening. So yeah, I think realistically, it wouldn't surprise me if we see numbers tick back up. But time will definitely be tell on that.
1: That's right. That's right. So, you know, Josh, I just wanted to talk about awesome property that we have over in the Gilbert area. And this is kind of where Gilbert meets Chandler and not too far from Queen Creek, but it's great, beautiful neighborhood called Adora Trails. Great community,
0: lifestyle community.
1: It's at Val Vista and Riggs. This home has five bedrooms, four bathrooms. What I like about this is one of the bedrooms actually has an area where it has its own private entrance. Mm-hmm. So if you had the mother-in-law set up, or you had wanted to live multi-generational, or, you know, had people come over every once in a while to stay, something like that, it has that nice private entrance. It also features, you know, a beautiful kitchen island, lots of space. It's over 2720 square feet, and it's on the market for $659,900 in that Adora Trails. This home was built in 2018 with a great open floor plan. It does have the large family room, the formal dining area, a large eat-in kitchen. But if you're looking for a great home, you need to check out this home over at 2662 East La Costa Drive in Gilbert.
0: Yeah, and what a great community. Like you said, Adora Trails has so much going on inside and out.
1: Community pool.
0: Mm-hmm, that giant rec center. So
1: that's right. You know, it's also, it's fun when families can live in a community. It's all ages. So, mm-hmm. You could be a professional couple, you could be a family, you could be a single person living there. But it's always great when you see the lifestyle communities, not just in the 55 plus communities.
0: Yeah.
1: Because then everybody can, all ages can enjoy the amenities.
0: And it just feels like an actual community.
1: That's right. We have another home over in the South Chandler area. This one's over at Riggs and Arizona Avenue at 753 East Gemini Place. And it's on the market for $749,900. It's a four-bedroom, four-bath with a game room, a loft area, over 3,600 square feet, beautiful swimming pool with a rock waterfall kind of grotto area, backs to a green belt. 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
1: 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You know, we're a family-owned business. We just want to come alongside you. We want to help you and serve you at a high level. So if you're thinking about buying, thinking about selling, give us a call today. It's an honor when we get to work with you.
0: It is. And I mean, this has been an interesting market. There's definitely sales still happening, but I think when it comes to the under a million, you know, it takes a very seasoned and professional team to really make the move happen. I think a lot of people are still under the impression that every home sells, but we've seen these past couple years that with high inventory and a lot of competing factors, again, it takes, you know, the team that can really just market your home to the fullest degree, have as many buyers look at it as possible, and get those offers in hand.
1: Josh, that's awesome, you know, input and intel right there. Because in 2025, the Valley, Phoenix area, we led the nation with homes that came on the market and did not sell. They canceled or expired. It was something like 24,000, 25,000 of those homes. So maybe your home was on the market. It didn't sell. You took it off and you experienced that. Reach out to us because we're known all over the Valley as the do-over agents, where we come in and get homes that have sold that did not sell previously on the market.
0: Yeah, we'll go through all of our key systems, our guarantees that we have in place to ensure that your home will sell fast for top dollar and for the least amount of hassle.
1: Yeah, so you can call us direct at 480 480- 776-5231. We're the Carol Race team at Your Home Sold Guaranteed Realty, where our name is our promise. 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She'd love to talk with you. We'd love to sit down with you, talk to you about how we can sell your home, what you net out of the sale, what you put into your pocket, and how we can help you find that next home, whether it's in Arizona or across the nation, because we have our referral partners that we can also refer you to. So have a great weekend. It's been an awesome Sunday afternoon.
0: See you next week.
1: Bye.
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7: Ashley Sanchez tallied twice, including a penalty kick that was the latest goal in NWSL regular season history. And the North Carolina Courage defeated the Boston Legacy 2-1 on Saturday. 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
12: From the Whitfield Nursery's Weather Center.
13: Sunday bringing us some sunshine, clear skies, mainly dry weather at 110 degrees with an overnight low at around 89 degrees. Monday bringing us a 20% chance for some rain, cooler at 107. For the Fox 10 Weather Experts, I'm Ash Loessa.
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17: A fast-growing wildfire did not start naturally. I'm Ann Carrick, Fox News. The Hawk Fire destroying homes in northwest Reno, Nevada. Fire Battalion Chief Shane Akerson.
18: We can confirm that the fire was human-caused. However, that is still undergoing active investigation and don't have further details to provide you at this time.
17: Some 90,000 people asked to evacuate, at least 6 people injured. The Hawk Fire began Saturday and quickly grew to 20 square miles, spreading across the Nevada side of the California state line. The fire moved exceptionally fast Saturday night, jumping over fire trucks and making it difficult for responders to get to hot spots. Iranian officials threatening a seismic response to President Trump unleashing an economic D-Day against the country as traffic through the Strait of Hormuz continues.
19: Reports indicate that crossings through the Strait of Hormuz are up 400% over the past 2 weeks. This comes as the U.S. is overseeing vessels that are currently stuck in the Persian Gulf out through a safe southern passage. The passage allows for millions of barrels of crude oil to be exported each day. Iran's parliament speaker and top negotiator Mohammad Khalibov posted to X over the weekend saying, "We've received numerous messages from neighboring countries about shaping new security arrangements and economic cooperation in the region. The United States put the security of every single one of its allies at such risk through bullying and pure disregard for their foreign interests for the sake of Israel." While President Trump indicated that talks with Iran have stopped, he says the United States is having trouble figuring out who to deal with inside of Iran.
17: Fox's Trey Yangst. Oil prices remain elevated as ship traffic through the straits remains low. Oil industry analyst Trilby Lundberg of the Lundberg Survey.
20: Retailers are having to push prices upward, and this may amount to about a dime very soon in the next few days, or perhaps quite a bit more.
17: Gas prices dropped slightly in recent weeks, but she says it's not likely to last. 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
13: Sunday bringing us some sunshine, clear skies, mainly dry weather at 110 degrees with an overnight low at around 89 degrees. Monday bringing us a 20% chance for some rain, cooler at 107. For the Fox 10 Weather Experts, I'm Ash Loessa.
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7: Ashley Sanchez tallied twice, including a penalty kick that was the latest goal in NWSL regular season history. And the North Carolina Courage defeated the Boston Legacy 2-1 on Saturday. With her pair of goals, Sanchez took over the NWSL Golden Boot Race lead. 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
12: 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Welcome to The Good Life with Dr. Fitness Lance Dreher, a show that addresses the lifestyles of baby boomers and how to best live the good life in all aspects, including health, nutrition, exercise, and so much more. Lance is an inductee of the National Fitness Hall of Fame, a two-time Mr. Universe, and a former Mr. America. Now, start living the good life with Dr. Fitness, Lance Dreher.
23: Good morning, Phoenix. Welcome to Good Life with Lance Dreher, Dr. Fitness. That's me. Welcome to the show. I'm live in the studio with my favorite guest, Paul Eftang from Nootropics Depot. Paul came in last week, and we talked about NAD+, and all the great research coming out on NAD+ in Alzheimer's and neurological disorders of the brain, how effective it is, and they actually used the word cure and reverse severe Alzheimer's. Incredible information, really was. So today we're going to talk about the immune system. Why that? You want to make sure Paul's mic's on, Jasmine? Okay, thank you. Okay, talk, Paul.
24: Hey,
23: there we go. And because I guess Trump shook up the world this week by eliminating some of the vaccinations or vaccines for children and told our medical profession to split the MMR vaccines apart so it places less stress on the immune system. And everyone said, oh, you can't do that. More and more people are going to get sick. Well, That may be the case, but then again, it may not be the case, because you and I both know that the most effective way to fight off a sickness is an effective immune system.
0: Mm-hmm.
23: Our body's natural mechanism to fight disease. And by taking a vaccine, which is literally a dead virus in most cases, your body puts out the antibodies against that virus and literally records it in our system memory link, if you want to call it that.
0: Yeah.
23: So if we get infected by that sickness, that the chances of getting the sickness goes down. It doesn't guarantee 100% protection.
0: No.
23: People think vaccine, they think 100% protection. It's not.
0: No. And okay. and some vaccines have higher protection rates than others, but most of the vaccine theory is based on herd immunity. If enough right. people get the vaccine, it's not 100% effective in everybody, but statistically, if more people get it, then the society as a whole will have a less likelihood of getting it.
23: Right. They basically have a memory card for this sickness. So right. if they get exposed to it again, they won't get sick from that.
0: Right. Okay. It's like going to, you know, boot camp training in the military.
23: Right.
0: You train yourself for what you might find out later.
23: Right.
0: So if you've seen a virus before, your body's seen it, then it knows, hey, that's bad. If I see it again, I'm going to attack it early.
23: Right. Right, so in the case of getting the immune system working properly, you still can be exposed to that virus, still get infected by the virus, but have a very similar response to what a vaccine would be, which is to build up the body's immune system against that infection. So if you get exposed to it again, correct?
0: Yeah. Well, I mean, your immune system is always the defender, right? So the vaccines are kind of just training it to recognize the disease. But your immune system still needs to be functioning properly
23: right.
0: to fight off whatever it finds.
23: So let's, with that being said, let's start with the gut.
0: Mm-hmm.
23: People don't, you know, when you think about the gut, you think of digestion.
0: Right.
23: Okay, you eat food, you digest it, comes out, you get the nutrients from it, whatever it may be. Okay, and you just keep going on. Next day, same thing, next day, same thing. But the gut, 70 to 80% of our immune system's in the gut.
0: Right.
23: Okay, we don't normally hear that, particularly from mainstream media. You just don't hear your gut's that important to the immune system.
0: Right.
23: Why?
0: I don't know. I think our education system just kind of doesn't really touch on a lot of this biology and physiology in school, so people don't understand how their bodies work. And we've talked many times before about how our food system has right. been destroyed. You know, if you're conspiratorial, you might think, they want to keep us sick so that they can sell us drugs to treat the symptoms. Or it just could be kind of people are incompetent a little bit in a lot of areas. And then there are some people that are kind of capitalizing on that. And I think the pharmaceutical industry makes a lot more money when everybody's sick and everybody's having right. to go in and constantly take drugs to cover up some symptoms right. of whatever sickness rather than correcting the cause of it.
23: Right. So how they first dealt with the problem years back, of course, they've altered their approach, was taking an antibiotic.
0: Right.
23: All right. And so,
0: which is really bad.
23: Yeah. Particularly if you have a viral infection, it won't be effective, but they always look the same. Symptoms are so similar.
0: Right.
23: All right. And so then, of course, that leads back to the microbiome or your gut.
0: Yeah.
23: Because antibiotics, they're not selective in the type of garbage they kill. Okay, so they kill everything, good and bad, both.
0: Right.
23: So it makes you more susceptible to getting an infection that could be even worse.
0: Right.
23: Okay, not only a viral infection, but a bacterial and even fungal infection.
0: And not just infections. We had talked on a previous episode about fiber and, you know, the colon cancer rates in this country going up. A lot of that is tied into overuse of antibiotics. Because as you destroy your gut microbiome, your immune system in that area is suppressed. And that could mean you're more susceptible to getting another bacterial disease, a viral disease, but also cancer. So overuse of antibiotics in, you know, the 90s and 2000s is really kind of directly responsible for some of the increases that we're seeing in colon cancer in younger and younger people.
23: Yeah, particularly 30 and under with colon, yeah, big
0: yeah.
23: time. So let's look at one of the, here's what they recommend. Okay, so 70-80% of your immune system's in the gut, take some, you know, some probiotics, okay?
0: Mm-hmm.
23: Which in a lot of cases are not as effective as you want to believe because the culture is dead already.
0: Right.
23: Okay, or you're not getting as much because of susceptibility to stomach acids and things like that. So then that leads us to a very unique product that you make.
0: Yeah.
23: Called Immuse.
0: Yeah.
23: Very interesting. Technology, if I understand, comes from Japan.
0: Yes, it's from Japan. And actually, you know, the Kirin Beer Company is who developed it.
23: Ooh.
0: Kirin. You know, Kirin Ichiban, the beers, if you go to a like a sushi restaurant,
23: oh, really?
0: There's always Kirin there. Yeah, so the parent company is actually Kirin. And they developed this product. It's called a postbiotic. So when you think of prebiotic, probiotic, and postbiotic, a prebiotic is like fiber.
23: Right.
0: It's the food that you're feeding the probiotics. Probiotics are live bacterial cells that are good for you. Postbiotics are bacterial cells that have been heat killed. And they're acting somewhat similar to a vaccine. You're showing this bacteria to your body, and then your body goes, hey, this is something attacking me. I need to increase my immune response. And Kirin, they did a really interesting study in Japan where they put this, it's called Immuse, and it's a bacterial strain that's been heat killed. They put it into yogurt, and some of the children got yogurt with it, and some of the Japanese children got yogurt without it. And they did it for a long period, and they found that the children that were taking the Immuse got sick significantly less than the children that weren't taking Immuse. Because it essentially is priming your immune system. It's like, hey, be on high alert. Keep your eye out for an invader. And it does this by...
23: Like a vaccine would do.
0: Yeah, exactly. Just like a vaccine would do. And that's one of the mechanisms for how a postbiotic works, where you're taking a probiotic strain that has been heat killed. It's not going to colonize your system, but it's, and in this specific scenario, it's not a probiotic strain. You wouldn't want this strain colonizing your system because it's more of a signaling that, hey, be on high alert, you know, have your immune system.
23: That's a different type of lactobacilli that's been destroyed.
0: Right.
23: Okay, not the typical kind you find in yogurt.
0: Right.
23: So it gears your immune system up for response is what it does.
0: Yeah.
23: So if you're infected by a virus or whatnot, it says, okay, go to work.
0: And bacteria are really interesting because you look at species in bacteria, the strain really matters. One strain of the same species as another strain could act totally differently. So it's really strain specific in the bacterial world where... If you just look at the species name itself, it's not telling you all you need to know about what that bacteria will do in your system.
23: Okay, so they put it in yogurt, gave it to kids, and the kids who had that in their yogurt got sick less often.
0: Right. Yeah, with colds and flus.
23: So one of these surefire ways that our parents out there, if they're concerned to boost their kids' immune system, this is for older people too, because
0: right.
23: The older people have the same problem of getting sick as younger people do.
0: Yeah.
23: They don't have a very effective immune system. This hasn't been built up. In a case of older people in my age group, it's been altered by bad lifestyle and aging.
0: Right.
23: Okay, so if a parent's out there and they want to get their kids on Immuse, which they should, okay, it comes in capsule form.
0: Yeah.
23: Kids don't like to swallow capsules. Just take the capsule, open up, and pour it in their food, right?
0: Yeah. Yeah, you can put it into yogurt, just like the Japanese study did.
23: How much?
0: Just one capsule.
23: One capsule.
0: Yeah. Hmm. Yeah, and it's pretty interesting. So when you look at the immune system and the microbiome, really, we talked about it before with fiber, but it's about microbial diversity. It's not any one specific probiotic in your system that you want. You know, if we could eliminate our whole probiotic and just put one in there, we would get sick all the time. It's about a healthy, diverse population of different probiotics. And it's not just for the immune system either. More and more research is coming out that our microbiome affects our mood, our memory, right. Our muscle function. You know, basically who we are is not just us. It's all of the bacteria that are in our system living with us.
23: Yeah, we're like a universe with critters in it.
0: Yeah.
23: Everywhere.
0: Like a symbiote.
23: Yeah. So you got the Immuse. The kids can use it. Older people can use it.
0: Right.
23: Okay, so how... I know you're out there thinking this now. Okay, Lance, how do we get this stuff? It's really easy to do. Okay, you need to go to Paul's website. Go to Nootropics Depot. It's Nootropics. 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DEPOT.com. Go in there, take the quiz. You know, just put down Immuse is easy to spell. It's IMMUSE.
1: All right, and they can get you in line to get some in, get some out to your house today. I mean, yeah, you're close by, you can get in a day or so. And get your immune system functioning, because we're going to come up on the winter season.
0: Yeah.
1: All right, and I've heard and I've read that it's really effective against respiratory infections.
0: Right.
1: Yeah.
0: And so it that's kind of the, like a vaccine sort of,
1: right,
0: you know, priming your body to be able to fight it off. But then you need to give your body the stuff it needs to, so that your immune system can actually function.
1: Which we're going to talk about after the break.
0: Yeah.
1: Okay, that's NOOTROPICSDepot.com. Take the quiz. Okay, get that immune, and of course, other stuff we're going to talk about today. We'll be right back.
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5: Welcome back to Good Life with Lance Dreher, Dr. Fitness. If you've got a question or comment, just give us a call. 602-260-5394 is the number here at the studio. And my guest is Paul Efting from Nootropics Depot. And we're talking about the immune system, seeing that President Trump sort of set him crazy this week by eliminating a certain number of vaccines and separate MMR vaccines. But here's something that is important too that you need to know: the importance of exercise and how it actually is effective in boosting the immune system. Exercise boosts the immune system by accelerating the circulation of defensive white blood cells, lowering systemic inflammation, and slowing down the release of stress hormones. Engaging in regular moderate intensity physical activity can lower your risk of upper respiratory tract infections by 45 to 50% compared to sedentary lifestyle. That's according to insights from Harvard Medical School and Medline Plus Medical Encyclopedia. Accelerating white blood cells to get to these infections quicker. Mm-hmm. You cannot eliminate the need for activity. And of course, people are not active like they should be, Paul,
6: right,
5: particularly my age group.
6: Yeah.
5: They sit around too much, and this is why a lot of people my age or older, they get sick a lot, particularly respiratory infections. Now, before the break, we were talking about, you know, Immuse, which basically is a dead probiotic,
6: right?
5: Okay, that you're taking to get the body's own immune system boosted up, okay? And but one of the, you want to build up the immune system by introducing other sources like prebiotics and probiotics, correct?
6: Correct.
5: Okay.
6: Yeah, and that's where something like our Infinifiber would come in. You've got to feed your probiotics, right? They need a food
5: like
6: source,
5: like an NAD plus.
6: Yeah. Yeah, you need to give your body what your microbiome needs to be healthy. And it's all about diversity with your microbiome. So if you say, oh, well, I'm not getting enough fiber, and you just go to the store and you buy Metamucil, research has come out showing that that makes you worse. Taking a single fiber source is worse than taking no fiber at all.
5: So you need them on multiple sources.
6: Right. So that's what we did with Infinifiber. We put in 11 different fiber sources, because each different fiber type feeds a different type of probiotic or a different grouping of probiotics. Yeah.
5: It's and a different and food source for a different probiotic.
6: Right. Yeah, and it feeds it at different parts of your gastrointestinal tract. So the colon cancer rates have been going up in younger and younger people. And traditionally, it's the distal colon that is colon cancer that you're getting when you're older. You know, it's further down in, right, in your colon at the end. And that's what's rising in younger and younger people. And it's really because the types of starches that people are consuming these days are fast fermenting. You know, you eat them and then they ferment really quickly at the start of your GI tract.
5: So it lasts longer through the colon.
6: Yeah, so you need to take resistant starches that resist digestion until they get further down into your colon.
5: You want to take food sources, resistant starches that don't feed the bad bacteria.
6: Right.
5: Correct?
6: Yeah.
5: But feed the good bacteria.
6: And, you know, the analogy we kind of talked about on the Infinifiber when we did that episode was, it's a city, right? Think of your microbiome as a healthy city. There's people living all over it. Now imagine if all of the food for the city came in one street, and everybody on that street ate all the food before anybody else could.
5: Everyone else starved.
6: It wouldn't be a healthy city.
5: Right.
6: So you have to feed your probiotic and your microbiome system with enough different fiber sources that you're not just feeding one type, because it's all about microbial diversity. You want to foster that microbial diversity in your gastrointestinal tract.
5: Because as it moves through the digestive tract, it's being utilized at different areas of the digestive tract by different forms of microbiome,
6: right,
5: okay, probiotics. Okay.
6: So you could have a healthy start of your colon and you might have an unhealthy end of your colon because you're only feeding the probiotics at the top.
5: Right, because when most people think of fiber, they think of basically constipation.
6: Mm-hmm.
5: But that's not the reason for this.
6: Right.
5: Even though it does help that.
6: Right.
5: Because you have a healthy colon. And if you have a healthy colon, the stuff passes through, then sit there.
6: Right.
5: And ferment.
6: Yeah, so you need a mix of fermentable and non-fermentable, because fermentable is, right, the food for the probiotics. non-fermentable provides structure to your stool.
5: Right.
6: So it kind of like sweeping.
5: Right.
6: You know, so you cleaning get it out. You out.
5: Right.
6: And then there's soluble and insoluble. So soluble dissolves easily and usually ferments quickly. Insoluble resists absorption so that it can ferment later. So in our Infinifiber, we have something called solanol. It's a resistant potato starch. And that's the primary resistant starch that we have in Infinifiber that resists the fermentation early on in the colon so that it can get further down your colon and ferment and provide a healthy microbial diversity throughout the entire GI tract.
5: Right. So, and you take this daily, right?
6: Mm-hmm.
5: Okay. What do you mix it in?
6: Just water. Yeah. And I take it with our Infinigreens. So our Infinigreens has a lot of good fiber too from leafy greens.
5: You can combine both together.
6: Yeah. And we do that a lot with our products. We don't just bring out a product and have it in isolation. I take a lot of our products every day. I take like 50.
5: I take most of yours.
6: Yeah. So we
5: in the dark,
6: we intelligently design them ahead of time to be taken together because I know I'm going to be taking them together. So they're kind of a system. Infinigreens and Infinifiber were designed as a system together.
5: Okay, so there you go. Yeah. And kids can use this too, right? Do you use the same amount as an adult?
6: No. Obviously, you know, a 50-pound kid is going to take less than, you know, a 180-pound adult. But there's a scoop in there. A full dose for an adult is 2 scoops. A kid can take
5: one scoop
6: or, you know, 3/4 of a scoop. And you kind of listen to your body. You know, some customers, they haven't had fiber in years, right? 95% of Americans are deficient in fiber. So if you immediately jump into a full dose, you know, your system's, it's going to take a couple weeks to get back into balance. So you can always start with 1 scoop or a half a scoop and slowly.
5: So don't figure you take 1 scoop, everything's fine.
6: Right.
5: Yeah. It's just like, when you look at nutraceuticals in general, you know, people, they lose motivation because I didn't feel nothing from it.
6: Right.
5: We're supposed to feel it. You did it one time.
6: Right.
5: You know, it doesn't work that way. You're not taking a drug. You're taking something that's natural to get your body working properly again.
6: Right. We just had a review come in from someone that took our Uricomax for 3 days and said, I didn't feel anything. I'm like, you're taking a testosterone supplement. It's not going to correct your life in 3 days.
5: By the way, I just had my test. It is over 1,000 still.
6: Yeah.
5: Yeah.
6: Yeah. And you're not on TRT at all anymore.
5: I'm 71. Anyhow, number here is 602-260-5394. My guest is Paul Efting from Nootropics Depot. We're talking about the immune system. We talked about his very unique product called Immuse, which literally introduces a dead, heat-killed, bacteria source, lactobacilli. All right, so your body looks at it as an invader, correct?
6: Yep.
5: Puts out antibodies, all right, that gets you prepared to fight off an infection.
6: Right.
5: And it's not selective in regards to the infection it's fighting off, correct?
6: No, it's just any infection. It's getting your guards ready for an attack.
5: Yeah. Unlike a vaccination or vaccine, which prepares you only for that type of infection.
6: Right.
5: So this is interesting. So we're not telling you not to take your vaccinations, young people out there, or moms and dads or grandparents. You know, we're not telling you not to give your kids the vaccines they're supposed to be getting and take this. We're telling you you can build the immune system up so your body fights better.
6: Yeah.
5: So you don't get sick. Correct, Paul?
6: Yeah. And I mean, if your immune system isn't functioning properly, the vaccine's not going to work as well either.
5: Right.
6: You know, it's all about making sure that your immune system is functioning the best it can.
5: Well, just like people get long COVID.
6: Right.
5: They get it once and they get it again and they get it again and they get it again. Why? Because the immune system is not functioning properly.
6: Right.
5: So.
6: Yeah.
5: This should help to boost that as well.
6: Yeah. And we have another product called Immune Defense, which kind of rounds out the trifecta. You know, you need your fiber. The Immuse you can take during cold and flu season to say, hey, it's time for you to get a little bit more ready for some infections that are probably coming as the weather gets cooler. And then Immune Defense provides the other supportive ingredients to allow your immune system to operate effectively.
5: What's it have in it?
6: It's got black seed extract. It's got reishi mushroom in it. It has zinc. It's got a lot of really good supportive ingredients for your immune system. So think of it like something that is helping your immune system lift more weight. Like if we use an analogy of working out, the Immuse is like going to the gym, right? You're like, oh, I need to build these muscles. I'm doing something that triggers it. the immune defense would be like protein powder, right? You're providing the nutrients necessary so that your immune system can function.
5: Or the foundation.
6: Right.
5: Yeah.
6: Yeah, it's not directly attacking any disease. It's just giving your body what it needs to react appropriately. Yeah,
5: and here's another one, too. You look at berberine. Mm-hmm. That boosts the immune system, too.
6: Yeah.
5: Because of the effect it has on sugar.
6: Right.
5: And people don't realize that when you look at the white blood cells, their food source is vitamin C. And vitamin C and glucose or sugar are structurally very similar. So if you overload the body with sugar, glucose, that means carbohydrates, gang, then the uptake by the white blood cells will suck up the sugar source and act like it's drunk.
6: Yeah.
5: So it can't fight off the infection as easily, correct?
6: Yeah. Well, I mean, American diets are just way sugar heavy.
5: Mm-hmm.
6: And sugar is probably one of the most deleterious compounds out there. It's great. You know, everybody has been conditioned to love sugary things for the most part, but
5: right.
6: It's actually, you know, very deleterious to our health. Overuse of sugar,
5: right, which we have a lot of.
6: Yeah, and it's in everything, even stuff that traditionally Americans don't think of as sweet.
5: Right,
6: European comes here and goes, this bread it's is terrible. Sweet.
5: Yeah,
6: because exactly. There's sugar in it.
5: Yeah, we overload it because it's highly addictive too. So.
6: Right.
5: So now you're taking on a substance that not only makes you fat. Right, but also affects the immune system, and so subsequently, the only one who benefits from that are pharmaceutical companies that make drugs to treat the sickness.
6: Right,
5: we talked about that in the past so many different times. In fact, you know, earlier back in the waiting year, I mentioned about the big pharma. It saw the lowest decrease, in profits in over 60 years since 1963. Okay, because why? We're being more educated in regards to our diets. We're making a lot of food companies, thanks to RFK Jr., taking out seed oils,
6: mm-hmm.
5: all right, and making sure the foods aren't processed so much and taking out artificial colors and flavorings and things like this and making foods more natural so we're not being bombarded by chemicals on top of a high carbohydrate sugar diet.
6: And hopefully, I think people are starting to question the narrative a little bit. One of our employees actually just went through this. She was having some anxiety, went to the doctor. And the doctor put her on two drugs that have a black box warning. You're not supposed to take them together. And now she's going through all of these health problems because this doctor prescribed her two drugs that should never be combined. And you just you take a step back and go, like, where did we go wrong here in this medical community where the knowledge about how to actually live a healthy life has just been severed? And it's all about, oh, you feel this way, take this drug. Oh, now you're feeling this, take this other drug with it. And there's no holistic thought to, wait, how do we actually correct the problem that's going on here?
5: Well, the doctors need more education in regards to nutrition in college and universities.
6: Right.
5: They're not getting it. Everything's on drugs, chemicals.
6: Right.
5: You know, treating symptoms of a disease instead of actually working to prevent the disease. And, of course, supplements like Immuse, okay, and all the other products that are there, Infinite Fiber, okay, Infinite Greens, all those are very effective in boosting the immune system to keep you from getting sick. Because the key is to keep you from getting sick.
6: Right.
5: You don't want to get sick. You get sick, you're in trouble.
6: Yep.
5: Okay, you lay around in bed. You can't work. Okay, you can't have fun. None of that stuff, all right? You really just can't. And my guest today is Paul Eftang from Nootropics Depot. 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Take the test, and they'll direct you right along in regards to what you actually do need to get and get your immune system boosted no matter what age you are. We'll be right back.
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5: Welcome to the Good Life with Lance with Dr. Fitness. Here's something you can do for sure. I mentioned earlier, when it comes to the immune system, the importance of exercise. How it increases circulation, elevates body temperature slightly to do what? Fight off infection. If you can get the antibodies moving quicker through circulation, it can go to where the invader's at and get rid of it before it can set in and do its damage. You can't substitute for exercise, but it has to be the right kind of exercise, because just as much as if you don't do enough exercise, you can get sick easier. If you do too much, you can as well. This is why we get all of our clients on the PHA system, which helps increase circulation by getting all those muscles to squeeze. There's 695 different muscles in the body. Can you squeeze the blood vessels to circulate blood quicker by moving from upper to lower body in any age group, particularly older people? And you only have to do about 25, 30 minutes, 2 to 3 days a week using this system. You get a whole lot in a short period of time. Now, if you're interested in getting into an exercise routine that works for your body, your aging body, in an environment that's inducive to that, okay, not like a normal local gym where you have a lot of young people sitting around on benches talking on the telephone or not exercising, just playing around, then you need to give us a call. Anybody who calls from my show or text will get a free consultation at any one of our Valley locations. And if you enroll in the program, if you sign up, the first time you're taken through that exercise routine in a private training studio will be at no cost. First time with your trainer. Plus, you're on my Eat Like Lance diet, get the immune system kicked in high gear 2 to 3 days a week. Here's the number you want to call: 623-225-8157, 623-225-8157. You can also go to my website at zoomlance.com. Okay, go to the contact page, just send us an email. Just tell us what your phone number is, what part of the valley you're calling or texting from, and we'll get you to the right location. Again, 623-225-8157 is the number. Now, Paul, you have a whole bunch of products that really help the immune system.
6: Oh, yeah.
5: You guys deal a lot with mushrooms.
6: Yeah.
5: What's the magic of mushrooms?
6: Well, so mushrooms and fungi in general are actually closer genetically to humans than plants are. And they've been used by humans for thousands of years in traditional medicine around the world, traditional Chinese medicine and, everywhere. And what's really cool about that is, everybody's knows about plant medicine and they take, a lot of plant supplements. Right. But fungal supplements create bioactives that can be a lot more effective in humans because genetically we're just closer
5: together. Same metabolic pathways, right?
6: Right. Yeah, and when you look at a mushroom breathes in oxygen and out CO2 just like us. Plants are the opposite, right? They breathe in CO2 and out oxygen. So when you look metabolically, an organism that's closer genetically to another one is probably going to make compounds that are a little bit more effective. And there's, thousands and thousands of mushrooms out there. And a lot of these mushrooms, they have what are called beta-glucans. And beta-glucans are a polysaccharide. And they have alpha-glucans in them as well, but they have these polysaccharides in them. And the immune boosting effects of polysaccharides are really dependent on their length and their branching structure. And those go to work in your gut through something called the Dectin-1 receptor. And think of the Dectin-1 receptor as like an immune receptor, but you have to branch two receptors together. So think of all these receptors.
5: Yes, they're linked.
6: Yeah. And when you take a long branched polysaccharide, one side of the polysaccharide hits one Dectin-1 receptor, the other side hits another, and then it links them and it activates your immune system. So these polysaccharides in these mushrooms are activating the immune system through that Dectin-1 receptor system.
5: Okay, because metabolically they're so similar to us.
6: Right.
5: Interesting. So lion's mane is one of the best ones, right?
6: Lion's mane's the most popular mushroom on the market right now. It's more for cognition. It does have immune boosting effects. I think the main problem in the industry right now is everybody just parrots this beta-glucan number. And they're presupposing that all beta-glucans are good and all alpha-glucans are bad. But that's not true. There's inactive beta-glucans and there's really positive alpha-glucans. So it's really about the length of these polysaccharides and their branching structure.
5: Okay, how about turkey tail?
6: Turkey tail is a really good one too. Those have some compounds in them called PSP and PSK, polysaccharide protein and polysaccharide crestin. And those have been studied extensively in Japan for cancer.
5: Oh, really?
6: Yeah. It's actually an approved drug to treat cancer in Japan, PSP.
5: Well, using the Renomax too, right?
6: Yeah.
5: For cancer.
6: Yeah.
5: Of the brain.
6: Right. That's not fighting the cancer. That's supporting your brain cells when it's going through chemotherapy. So when you get brain cancer, you have to go through chemo and or radiation.
5: Right.
6: And that's not, it hurts some of your healthy cells as well. So taking a supplement like Arenamax can help your brain cells cope with that assault.
5: Yeah, because you're using, I know that one of the big cancer research groups are working with your product right now.
6: Right.
5: Okay, for brain cancer, correct?
6: Right. Okay. Yeah, for helping prognosis for people that are under treatment for brain cancer.
5: Okay, how's that going?
6: Good. Yeah, we've got really interesting data coming out of cell culture and organoid research. So with cell culture research, you culture different human cells in kind of a petri dish, and then you see how different compounds interact with it. Organoids, you do that, but you kind of create like a mini organ system that you can still monitor in vitro, but you get to have a lot more complex system.
5: So they're actually growing new brain cells with this too, correct?
6: Yep. And we are at our facility too. We've
5: Jeepers.
6: Cultured human brain cells and exposed them to a racine.
5: They're growing new healthy ones from cancer cells, right?
6: Yeah. Yeah. So the cells that we're using are SHSY5Y, and those are a glioblastoma cell that was taken from someone, and it's kind of a really interesting cell. Depending on what you give it, you can differentiate it into different type of brain cells. So we kind of grow them and coax them and then turn them into these neural networks that we can study in our lab.
5: So you're taking cancer cells and making new healthy cells using Arenamax.
6: You differentiate them into healthy cells and then we use Arenamax to see how it affects these cells.
5: Okay, so when are they going to let this information out for the general public?
6: We're trying to figure out the best way to do that. So we've got researchers on the team that are interested in the science, and then we also have clinicians, right, that are actually treating real health patients that are going through brain cancer. So we're trying to figure out the best path forward to do both, because I think there's a pathway here where we can get some good

0: can actually cure itself.
1: Yeah.
0: Yeah, we've seen that happen.
1: I mean, that's what your body does, you know. The, right. The immune system is your primary first line of defense against everything. You cure yourself if you're healthy. And I think that's the concept that a lot of people really need to get. If you are healthy, your body is more able to cure itself from all sorts of different things. If you are unhealthy, it's not.
0: Right. That's right. That's why healthy people hardly ever get sick.
1: Right.
0: I'm one of them. But when I get sick, I get sick.
1: Right.
0: You get blasted with it. But it takes a lot to get me there, you know, be exposed to a lot of different things. And that's why I take a lot of your products, because I want to keep my immune system functioning properly. That's why I exercise the way that I do. That's why I, you know, eat the way I do, because I want to make sure my body does the best it possibly can. Because being 71, you know, I'm running out of time. You know, you only have 70 years left, you know, but I want to have an enjoyable time left.
1: Right.
0: Okay. Enjoying my wife, who I love so much. Okay. And my kids and my grandkids, you know, you want to spend time with them, enjoying them.
1: Yeah.
0: Okay. Not worried about when you have to go to the hospital next, because that's not a good feeling.
1: Yeah. And I know a lot of older people that have kind of gotten into this rut where they're just, they think this is how you have to live life.
0: Yeah.
1: And it's not.
0: Yeah. It's not. Absolutely. My guest is Paul F. Tang from Nootropics Depot. And we're talking about the immune system. Again, if you're interested in getting on some of his products to help to boost the immune system, all right, you want to go to his website at Nootropics Depot, Nootropics Depot, Nootropics Depot.com. If you can't remember that, go to my website at zoomlance.com. 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When you get in there, you're going to take a quiz, and they're going to direct you in the right direction. They do not have a phone number to call, so don't try to look it up on the internet. Okay, or call the operator, look in a phone book, which do not exist anymore. Okay, go online at Nootropics Depot.com. Okay, again, take the quiz. If you can't remember any of that at all, just, you know, remember my phone number, call me or text me, and I'll send you the link. We'll be right back.
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0: Welcome back to Good Life with Lance Dreher, Dr. Fitness. You know, I went to see my good friend, Dr. Mitchell, this week to get my monthly adjustment, and he was so busy. You know, I've been going to him for probably 25 or more years, and I'm in a maintenance phase right now. And I tell people, listen, it's like anything. It's like Paul and I were talking.

0: talking about. You can't take a supplement, expect immediate results the next day. Not going to happen. The same thing applies when it comes to chiropractic care. 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We call it proper alignment of the joints, so they're not sublux, out of place. I look at it this way. If you put a wheel on your car and you leave most of the lug nuts on and just won't put one on, it'll drive a while, but sooner or later that wheel's going to come off. The same thing applies here. Joints are out of alignment, things wear down. 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He tells me the first 10 people who call him will receive a free assessment and x-rays when applicable. You can go to his website at mitchellchiropracticaz.com. 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I've been there when he's worked with six-month-old babies. That is the truth. His number is 623-878-8200. 623-878-8200. 623-878-8200. 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Immune system, Paul. Now, for the parents out there.
1: Mm-hmm.
0: Okay, for the kids. Okay, we have a lot of young people listening as well, and grandparents who take care of young grandkids, like we have ours, our two of ours. What would you recommend for them, for the younger kids, as far as supplement wise, to boost the immune system?
1: Yeah, that's always a tough target, especially if you have a picky eater kid.
0: Right.
1: Or, you know,
0: we have one.
1: It can get difficult. I've got a 3-year old who doesn't quite understand capsules yet himself. We sell a lot of powders too sometimes, or right. You can, you know, dump it into yogurt or mix it into milk. But yeah, I think fiber is always good. Fiber is kind of a foundational thing.
0: How can you cover it up?
1: The taste?
0: Yeah.
1: Well, the Infinifiber has a very neutral taste. The Infinigreens has like a greens right, flavor. They right. might not like
0: I
1: that.
0: I have both of them.
1: Yeah. The Infinifiber, it hides really well in milk or yogurt. Okay. That's probably the best way.
0: Yeah, you can put it in flavored yogurt.
1: Right. Yeah, yeah. But yeah, kids, and I'm going through it right now with my 3-year-old. When he was a little bit younger, we could get him to be adventurous and try all sorts of different healthy foods. And now he kind of just wants chicken nuggets and apple juice. So
0: my granddaughter, she's 7, loves chicken.
1: Mm.
0: Okay, it can be chicken nuggets or plain chicken. She'll eat meat, but she won't eat vegetables.
1: Right.
0: She won't eat fruit. Yesterday I said, maybe I'll try fish.
1: Right.
0: But she's 7 years old. I'm going to pull the hair out of her head. And I don't have a lot of it, you know, because she's so picky. So I can appreciate what you're saying.
1: Yeah.
0: So take the immune capsule. Right,
1: yep, and put it into yogurt.
0: Because the original research was done on kids, right?
1: Correct.
0: In Japan. So this is really good for the kids then.
1: Yes.
0: All right. Because now they're exposed to other kids because most of the valley's back to school. And you got all these kids there. I don't feel good. And throwing up and all this other stuff. Okay, so they're exposed to, you know, bacteria and viruses and all kinds of stuff. And of course, then they're sent to school even when they're sick because the parents got to go to work.
1: Right.
0: Okay. So
1: and then they bring it home.
0: And it's like an incubator, you know, for germs and whatnot.
1: Well, and my son, he's going to preschool. He just started his first preschool. So we're going to be going through that cycle.
0: Wear a mask.
1: Yeah.
0: You're going to get every kid's coughing and hacking into place. So, anyhow, but one immune capsule, put it in their food. They can't taste that.
1: Right.
0: Right.
1: Yeah.
0: Right. One capsule.
1: Yeah. One capsule.
0: Yeah.
1: I think with children, they're a lot more resilient, you know, their immune system's still young, getting their diet or them to kind of branch out in their diet is crucial, because I see a lot of kids that get into this rut and then their parents, just to be easy, give them what they want. And then they get older and then they have a poor diet because right. they've been trained to.
0: We got Dr. Mitchell with us. Hey, okay. Scott.
2: Good morning, Lance.
0: I've got Paul Efting from Nootropics Depot. We're talking about the immune system. Give us some wisdom. We're, you know, particularly with kids and whatnot this time of year, because because the president's eliminated a certain number of vaccinations and has taken the MMR vaccinations, told them to separate that. Okay, so we're talking about the microbiome, the gut, and all this stuff, and how important it is to get that working properly.
2: Yeah, you know, I just chimed in. I was on a conference call, but I always like to say it's the soil, it's not the seed sometimes, you know. So if you have an environment that's conducive for infection and things like that, you're going to get sick a lot more often. So it's just, one of my favorite things in what we say in chiropractic is germs don't make us sick. You know, if the germ theory was true, no one would be alive to believe in it.
0: It's true.
2: So it's more of keeping our body strong and robust. And the gut is, embryology, the gut has a direct link to the brain. So the gut is just as important for our immune function as the function of our central nervous system.
0: Yeah, we're talking about that. You've got a barbecue coming up, right?
2: Yeah. Speaking of gut, yes. Yeah. So, yeah, we do an awesome smoke barbecue class, and that's going to be on the 29th, completely free. And my point of that is, you know, I'd like to use it more paleo. The grains and the carbohydrates.
0: Did we lose him? Oh, shoot. We lost him. Shoot. It's on the 26th. If you're interested, you've got to sign up. It's free. So you want to give Dr. Scott Mitchell's office a call. Okay, it's 623-878-8200. Shoot, we lost him. 623-878-8200. They're doing a barbecue class on how to cook paleo, literally low carbohydrates, what that is.
1: Yeah.
0: Okay, so if you're interested, learn how to cook paleo. Because, you know, when you eat like this, it is very tasteful. I know, because I eat like this.
1: Yeah.
0: Okay, and you can make food taste good, or not taste bad. Flavor's not in the bread, it's what you put on the bread.
1: Right.
0: Flavor's not in the pasta noodles, it's what you put on the pasta noodles.
1: I love barbecue myself, but it makes it even more crucial to make sure you're getting your fiber, because when you're eating, you know, barbecue pork, that's not feeding the probiotics in your system. And I think a lot of people, when they go Atkins or paleo, they get rid of all of the fiber as well. So you can't eliminate the fiber. Reducing the carbs, reducing the sugar, absolutely.
0: Yeah, because I tell a lot of people, some of my good friends, you know, they talked about keto. And August 29th, okay, is the date, August 29th for the barbecue. That I said, listen, we're not carnivores.
1: Right.
0: Okay. We're omnivores. Now, that means some plant-based food and animal-based foods. Okay, so you look at our natural diet, just think of caveman. What did caveman have? He had vegetation that consisted of vegetables certain times of the year, about 3 months, and fruit.
1: Right.
0: Never ate the root. Because you eat the root, the plant doesn't grow back, correct?
1: Right. Yeah.
0: Okay, right there. Okay.
1: So except for potatoes.
0: Well, that's very true, too. But they ate it raw. They didn't eat it.
1: Right.
0: It wasn't cooked, because then you take the starch and you break it down with simple sugar. Then you're really in trouble. And, but they had animal-based foods 24-7, 7 days a week, 365 days a year. And the fatty acid composition of the animals was completely different than it is today. Very high in omega-3 fatty acids that the animal made themselves.
1: Right.
0: Okay, from the plant-based source, omega-3s, which we do not convert well.
1: Right.
0: So we have to get it from an animal-based source, and this is where the fish oils come in, things like this, okay?
1: Well, and you got to think about how people ate back then, right? It wasn't processed. It wasn't clean. You know, we got bacteria from the soil around us.
0: Right.
1: We got bacteria from the meat that we were eating, from the wild animals. The microbiome of the wild animal kind of transferred to us. So
0: different plant sources, too, which had more fiber in it.
1: Yes.
0: Okay, because it didn't taste good, but they didn't care. Usually they would mix it with the animal-based foods, and they would eat it together.
1: Right.
0: Pretty simple. So they were on a healthier diet. So, well, they only lived to be 25 years old. That's because most of them died watching another animal falling down, hurting themselves. That's basically it. But if they got past that point, they'd live to be very, very, very, very old.
1: Oh, yeah.
0: Yeah.
1: And infant mortality was really high. So the averages hide the actual life expectancy. If you live to old age, you could live to 65, 70 years old.
0: Look at the Bible days.
1: Mm-hmm.
0: How old did Noah live to?
1: Yeah.
0: 300 or 400 years old. I don't know if I want to be around that long.
1: No.
0: I see a lot of bad things.
1: I mean, it's getting weird now with AI and everything going on. And in another couple hundred years, I don't know. It's going to be real weird.
0: Yeah, tell me about it. Anyhow, if you want to get a hold of Paul and his products, go to Nootropics Depot. 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I'm sitting here thinking about all this stuff. N-O-O-T-R-O-P-I-C-S, depot.com. Take the quiz.
1: Yeah.
0: Again, the quiz is on left side of the page.
1: Yeah.
0: Okay, it says take quiz.
1: Take the quiz.
0: Okay, so seniors, when it says take the quiz, that's what it means. Click it. It will ask you a question, right, Paul?
1: Yep. Ask you, you know, are you male, female? How old are you? What are you looking to achieve?
0: Right.
1: And then it'll suggest products.
0: Yeah, just say, I want to be my immune system. And then it will pop up the products that would help the immune system.
1: Right.
0: Then it will ask you more questions, correct?
1: Yes.
0: It's pretty easy to do.
1: Oh, yeah.
0: I mean, if I can do it, anybody can do it.
1: It's not very long at all.
0: Not long. Yeah, you get that done. Okay, and because they're local, you're going to get this stuff pretty quick.
1: Right.
0: So just like Paul and I talked about earlier in the show, if you want to cut your chances down of getting sick this fall when most of these critters are around, okay, then get the immune system working better now.
1: Yeah.
0: And particularly in our age, my age group, because, you know, I'm 71 years of age, we look at respiratory problems and they're going to start talking about in the next month or so, you got to worry about getting flu and getting pneumonia. And in fact, every time I go to the pharmacist, you know, to pick up a prescription, because I take a thyroid, and they said, have you had your flu shot yet?
1: Yeah.
0: Have you had your pneumonia shot? I said, yeah, I'm not going to get it either. So stop asking me. Anyhow, Paul, it's been great. Again, a couple of weeks, come back in the studio, okay?
1: Yeah, sounds great.
0: Yes, Nootropics Depot, Nootropics, depot.com, or you can go to my website at zoomlance.com, go to the contact page, send us an email, and we'll get you the right spot, or go to Paul's website, which is there as well. Paul, you have a great weekend, okay?
1: You as well. Thank you.
0: Everyone have a great weekend. I'll see you next week.
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9: The king of the streets, the inaugural Freedom 250 Grand Prix champ, Kyle Kirkwood from Jupiter, Florida. The inaugural winner, the champion, Christian Lundgaarden, and Will Power, the second and third place winners, joining Kyle on the podium. And you know what they had to say? They wish this race will come back to Washington next year and the year after. They had a blast next to the Indy 500. All the drivers we spoke to said this was the greatest experience they had on the IndyCar circuit all year.
7: And President Trump and the First Lady watched the race from the stands.
10: It's turned out to be much bigger than we ever even thought possible.
11: It's an incredible day. I think everybody did an amazing job.
7: Before the race, the president took a lap around the track in his limo known as the Beast. About 150,000 people turned out for this first-of-a-kind Indy race. Fire officials in Nevada say the Hawk Fire near Reno was human-caused, although they did not release details. The fire is burning out of control, with calls for some 90,000 people to evacuate.
12: We have 800 personnel working on the incident, and we're working and engaged 24 hours a day, foresee doing that for the foreseeable future, with both ground and aviation resources.
7: And that's Shane Ackerman with U.S. Forest Service. He says the fires caused 6 injuries, 3 civilian and 3 responders. And wildfires are also burning in other parts of Nevada as well as other western states. And President Trump's lashing out at Canada after the trade talks collapsed, plunging the two countries into a trade war. Prime Minister Mark Carney's vowing to retaliate against the U.S. 50% tariffs. 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

0: Wow. I mean, you start mixing face there and saying that Jesus was a radical, not in the way that he thinks radicalism should be. Let's be clear. Like, they're very different radicals here.
1: Yeah, look, Jesus was a radical, but what Al-Said is doing is comparing himself to Jesus and saying, I'm just like Jesus, and I got to say, no, he's not. And yet, listen to Chuck Schumer embracing Al-Said.
2: Look, the bottom line is we're going to win Michigan. Let me tell you why we're going to win Michigan. First, El-Sayed has brought in new energy and new talent into the Democratic Party.
1: Well, Schumer says that El-Sayed has brought new energy and new talent into the Democrat Party. I got to say, there is nothing new about Islamism. There is nothing new about Marxism. What is new is that the Democrat Party is embracing it. And Schumer, listen, all that Schumer cares about is winning. And so if he has to embrace the Mondamis of the world, the El-Saeeds of the world, the Talaricos of the world, Schumer and the Democrat leadership is prepared to do that. And that radicalism is, and by the way, that radicalism will consume Chuck Schumer. Chuck Schumer cannot win a Democrat primary, and yet he's going to try to keep embracing these radicals and embracing them more and more. And that is, you know, I've said before, there's some Republicans who are celebrating it, going, okay, this is great. The Democrat Party has gone nuts. That means we're more likely to win in November. Listen, I don't celebrate it. We have two major parties in this country. Politics in America has been a pendulum. At some point, the Democrats will win. They will win the White House. And I would like two parties that have relatively normal, sane people. I'm not celebrating one of our two parties being an openly communist, Islamist, radical party, because that's bad for America, and yet Democrat leadership is enthusiastically embracing it.
0: Yeah, great point there. Don't forget, we do the show Monday, Wednesday, and Friday, so hit that subscribe or auto-download button wherever you get your podcast. You can also tell Siri or Alexa, download Verdict with Ted Cruz, or play, I should say, Verdict with Ted Cruz. It will do it for you automatically. You can also subscribe on the YouTube channel as well. We'll take a very quick break. We'll come back. It is Verdict with Senator Ted Cruz. Ben Ferguson with you. A lot more ahead.
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